0: that houses immigration court where immigrants wait for their naturalization ceremonies. In fact, one person who was hurt in today's attack was an immigrant awaiting a naturalization ceremony.
1: Today's two states, two mass shootings. The first happened early Sunday in Tucson, where nine people were wounded. This morning, ABC's Jim Ryan says the focus is on Colorado.
2: Police in Denver say that at least two people opened fire at a nightclub on the southeast side of the city at about 1 o'clock this morning. One person was killed and eight were wounded. Investigators are looking at security video and questioning witnesses as they tried to identify the suspects.
1: As part of a leak investigation, the Trump administration sought the telephone records for several New York Times reporters and their relatives, according to the paper and newly unsealed documents.
3: The subpoenas mark an escalation in the Department of Justice's investigation after the New York Times reported about security concerns related to the new Qatari-donated Air Force One. Lawyers for the New York Times called the timing of the subpoenas, quote, deeply troubling, and alleged that the Department of Justice violated their own guidelines by waiting a week to notify the paper about the subpoenas. A federal judge is hearing arguments later this week about quashing the original subpoenas sent to the reporters to testify about the sources of their reporting. Peter Haralambos, ABC News.
4: Sunshine of my life.
1: Jim Gilstrap, the singer known for composing the Good Times theme song and Stevie Wonder collaborator, has died at the age of 79 of natural causes. 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
5: From 96.3 News Radio, KKOB, I'm Mike Gabem. Just a little over 2 weeks away before schools start in Albuquerque. Albuquerque on August the 7th, Rio Rancho on August the 8th. However, the state wants kids to be in school even longer. Details from KKOB's Zoltan Chani Salcedo.
6: This comes from reports out of Santa Fe following a recent meeting of the state's Legislative Finance Committee. The Albuquerque Journal reports the state has spent $2.6 billion since 2018 trying to increase the time kids spend in school. The report concluded that the efforts have only increased three extra days to the school year since 2018. The state regulates instructional hours instead of days, and in some cases, some schools have manipulated that system by shortening school from 5 to 4 days a week, by just extending the school day, which is not what legislators were looking for. State Public Education Secretary Mariana Padilla says there's nothing her department can do about it unless the state enacts an actual law requiring specific number of days students need to be in school. Sultan Chani Salcedo, News Radio, KKOB.
5: Francina Walker up next. She's reminding us of the latest scam, this one involving fraudulent messages targeting families of incarcerated individuals.
7: The Second Judicial District Court issued the warning today, indicating the fraudulent messages request money in exchange for a family member's release from custody or for an ankle monitor. Officials say the messages are made to appear like a court order and include a court seal as well as a false judge's signature. The Second Judicial District Court reminds the community that all official correspondence from the court is sent through the mail, and they're asking individuals with any questions to call the court. They also remind the public that the district court will never request money of any kind in exchange for a person's release from custody, and the public should not respond to messages or send any money. Francina Walker, News Radio, KKOB.
5: A homestand full of food and fun events in your future as the Isotopes kick off another six-game homestand beginning tomorrow night against the Round Rock Express, the AAA team of the Texas Rangers. Tuesday is Dollar Dog Night. Hot dogs for just a buck all night long. The Just Serve Food Drive kicks off Tuesday. Donate non-perishable food items benefiting the Lobo Food Pantry and Silver Horizons. Then Thursday, another day game beginning at 12:05. Friday night is First Responders Night with a pregame Guns and Hoses charity softball game benefiting Special Olympics New Mexico. Gates open at 5 p.m. Then Saturday, it is the second Green Chile Cheeseburger Night of the season, presented by Blake's Lotaburger, with post-game fireworks scheduled for that night. Sunday offers a lunch bag giveaway for the first 2,000 fans attending, and that game time is at 1:35 p.m. For all the tickets and information, just visit abqisotopes.com. And Rainbow Riders chose UNM Children's Hospital as the inspiration for the newest addition to their fleet ahead of the 2026 Albuquerque International Balloon Fiesta. Michael Carlisle has the story.
8: Lindsay Mayer, the director of operations for Rainbow Riders, said the balloon called Hope Rising is a Cameron A300 registered as N505CH and can carry 12 to 14 people per flight. The interim chief medical officer for the University of New Mexico Hospital says hot air balloons, they have a way of bringing people together. They remind us to pause, look up, and appreciate something bigger than ourselves. The new balloon is expected to be flying every morning, weather permitting, of course, during the Fiesta in October. Michael Carlisle, News Radio KKOB.
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9: 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He's open Monday through Friday, 9 a.m. to 6 p.m. Saturday, 9 a.m. to 4 p.m. Reach out to Arnie. 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Coming up, we're going to talk a little college. Of course, we've solved the explosive diarrhea mystery. Apparently, I don't know. It's either Taco Bell or lettuce. Or maybe a combination of both, or maybe you don't know and you just kind of flip a coin at some point. But we are going to talk college, a lot of great information with Kevin Lowry from Class 101. That and more on The Eric Strauss Show.
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8: All right, taking a look at traffic right now, you're still going to see some slowdowns westbound on I-40 as you approach Coors. Be sure to watch your speed both directions of I-25 near the construction zone. Also still seeing some congestion westbound Alameda near Coors. I'm Michael Carlisle with KKOB Traffic every 10 minutes on the 7s.
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8: 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Every Monday through Friday, 6 to 8 p.m. It's compelling. Incendiary Cialis for your soul. And Viagra for your brain. Bobcat, Bob Wapo. It's like Tonto and Lone Ranger are back together again. Like peanut butter and jelly, Oreo cookie, creamy center. Bob and I worked together on weekends for how many years, Bob? How long do you think it was?
22: Three, four, five.
8: I think it was longer than that, dude. It felt like an eternity working with you.
22: Thanks joking, a lot.
8: Joking, Bob.
22: I love the backhanded joking, compliments that joking, you always give.
8: Joking. No, we did at least 5 years together.
22: Yeah.
8: I mean, good. You know, I'm going on like 23 years in this business.
22: Wow.
8: That's crazy.
22: Yeah.
9: Right?
22: It is.
9: That's insane. You're like, how the bleep haven't they fired this guy by now? Right? Yeah. I'm sure the thoughts crossed your mind.
22: No.
9: On more than one occasion.
22: Well, you see,
9: and see how quiet he got? He's like,
22: well, I've been here.
9: Actually, Eric.
22: I've been here, what, 33 years?
9: 33.
22: But nights, weekends, and holidays, it's a lot different than what you do.
9: Yeah, well, yeah. I mean, I love it. It's fun. I do miss working with you. I think we had a lot of good mojo. You know, we had our times, but you got fed well.
22: Oh, yeah.
9: You can never say I didn't take care of you.
22: No.
9: Ever.
22: Yeah.
9: I mean, we between the two of us, we'd always run down, get breakfast, whatever. Yeah,
22: it was
9: good.
22: We would.
9: Life was good.
22: And thank you, George.
9: Yeah, George, he takes such good care of us, didn't he? Oh, anyways, all right, if you're just tuning in, joining me is Kevin Lowry. He is part of Class 101. I'll be honest with you, I kind of stumbled into this topic, and I'm like, I met Kevin just searching online because I got a little desperate. I have a very, very smart daughter, Viper Pitt. You know her. She's been on this show multiple times as a kid, as a teenager. I bring her on sometimes, and her and I just talk for some segments, like parenting, father-daughter stuff.
17: Those are great essays.
9: Yeah, she's really good. She's really good on air, too, just because she's very candid. And so I met Kevin, and you were so gracious with your time. I felt almost obligated to, like, more parents need to know this stuff. Like, it's good stuff, and the sooner you start, the better. But he runs Class 101, and I can tell you, well, just break it down for me. You started as an engineer, systems architect, and then you got into this life coaching thing. How did that transition go?
17: So I was actually a life...
9: Pull up to that
17: mic. I was actually a life coach and a IT consultant from about 2005 until 2020.
9: Mm-hmm.
17: And then went to Sandia during COVID, actually.
9: Yeah.
17: My wife and kids came into the house, and I was like, I got to get out of here. So I called up my biggest client and got a job. After about 3 years of having a job, after 20 years of being an independent consultant, I was like, I need to do something else. And so about that time, I also got a divorce. I got 50% custody of my kids, and my intention and my kind of life path adjusted. My goal turned around to how do I raise good adults?
9: Yeah.
17: And I wasn't quite sure how I was going to do that. And so I left Sandia and took the boys surfing and snowboarding and camping and was like,
9: Children bonding time.
17: Absolutely. Yeah. Like, let's see. So she actually moved out of the house, and I was a single parent for April and May of 22.
9: Yeah.
17: And so that summer we basically took off and did some vacationing. They gave me some good kind of bereavement out at the labs. They were super gracious. And at the end of it, I was like, this is not what I want to do. And I won't be able to give my full attention and due diligence both here at the labs as well as to my boys.
9: Yeah.
17: And so when I put my resume up online, Class 101 actually reached out to me. And when they did, I was like, I'm not in academia. I'm not sure why. And they were like, it's your life coaching and your serial entrepreneur experience that makes us think you would be great. And so I knew nothing about a franchise or Class 101 at the time, but mm-hmm. I knew I had two boys that were preteens about to come up in this journey. And hey, I may as well at least figure it out. There's also, so Class 101 is the oldest college planning company in the country. They've been around for 28 years. It was actually started in Lexington, Kentucky by a youth minister. And a single mom came to him and was like, can you help my daughter get into school? She really only listens to you. And he was like, I have no idea what I'm doing, but let's see.
9: Mm-hmm.
17: Long story short, he got her and about four of her friends in that year, bunch of families
9: to assume the colleges they wanted to go to, right?
17: Exactly.
9: And he was like, oh, bleep, I'm good at this.
17: And,
9: you know?
17: Well, so families came back the next year and were like, help us get our kids. And he was like, so still, I don't have a clue. And they were like, Tom, you're great. So he, at the end of that year, there was about 10 kids. One of them was planning on D1, like super athlete. As he started really exploring the process, he realized, I don't need to go to college and don't want to go to college. That is not my ride. And ended up becoming a welder, actually.
9: Wow.
17: And that story right there is what really inspired me to agree to kind of move this. I had no idea what buying a franchise entailed at that time, since they're interstate. It's all federally regulated. They actually can't even pick up the phone. So 6 months of me calling other franchisees, tell me about your supply chain. How do you help students get, you know, these great scholarships? So one of the big ROIs of the Class 101, we've had last year, I guess in 24, we had some 1,200 some odd seniors in the pipeline nationwide. On average, we got $189,000 per student in merit-based scholarships.
9: It's really good.
17: And then in 25, we had like 1,200 and some odd seniors, and it was $200,000 even per student is what we ended up getting. And last year, we had 1,900 seniors in the pipeline, and on average, we got $213,000.
9: That's awesome. Average. That means some got more, some got a little less. But
17: exactly.
9: If you're in that sweet zone, I mean, you're getting kids good money. I can see why this was an attractive franchise for you to jump into.
17: Well, and there's not one in New Mexico, and I don't know how many of your listeners follow like where we are in the education space nationwide, but New Mexico is at the bottom of the list.
9: Yeah.
17: And so my thought was, how can I really help New Mexicans also?
9: Okay, and we're going to pick up on that thought. Right when we come back, we're going to take a look at KKOB traffic. If you're just tuning in, joining me is Kevin Lowry. If you have grandkids, if you're a parent out there and your kiddo is getting ready to get to this college journey, let me tell you, turn up your volume, because we're going to break it down a bit and talk about the biggest mistakes families make and how you can really get your kid ready for that kind of college journey. That, when we come back, let's take a look at KKOB traffic.
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20: Well, traffic still moving a bit slow. I-25 near the construction zone. You're going to want to watch your speed in both directions going through there. And west on I-40, as you approach Coors, you're going to see a little bit of a slowdown. Also still dealing with some congestion westbound Alameda near Coors. South of town right now, I-25 between Albuquerque and Los Lunas. Don't see any problems in either direction. I'm Michael Carlisle with KKOB Traffic, every 10 minutes on the 7s.
23: 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Call the Traffic Tracker hotline at 505-767-9167. I'm Michael Carlisle from the 96.3 News Radio KKOB Traffic Center.
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25: Somewhere in Albuquerque right now, someone is about to ask the biggest question of their life. They've had the ring in their pocket for days. 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
9: If you have any college questions, Kevin Lowry's here from Class 101. I'm sure you could answer any question.
17: I'd love to.
9: Yeah.
17: That sounds great.
9: So if you have college questions or things as we go through this kind of journey, I'm telling you, as a stressed out dad, My son, I'm going to say this, was easy. You know, he's about a 4.3. He applied to 16 colleges, got into 14 of them, was super motivated.
17: Yeah.
9: My only rub with my son was he didn't apply for enough scholarships, right? And I think, and the essay, I don't think was as strong as it should have been. But he got in. He got into Penn State, was probably one of the harder colleges.
17: That is a tough college.
9: Yeah, he got in that college.
17: Selective. I think I saw 3 to 4% on there.
9: So he got in Penn State, which is pretty good on his own, you know.
17: So he had the extracurriculars, but the trick to scholarships really is identifying what institutions have good scholarships and then lining up your extracurriculars over high school to really find your passion and find your joy. The reason the college list makes a big deal is because every college has different requirements, admission requirements. They have different schools of study. And of course, they all cost different, right? Mm-hmm. And the alumni invest back into the coffers, which goes into the big scholarships.
9: Yeah.
17: And they are happy to pay for a student that lines up with all of the characteristics for the person that they're looking for.
9: Mm-hmm.
17: They've got more than enough money if you know how to go about it. And so a strategy. And what the problem is, most people wait until the very end and then they only search for scholarships when they know they're like headed towards a school. And what you really want to do is start around your sophomore and junior year, really start exploring career paths, exploring finding your joy, so that then as you start listing out colleges, you start looking, what type of character are they looking at to be competitive?
9: Mm-hmm. Yeah.
17: Because now they're getting 5,000 to 10,000 applicants. Pre-COVID, like 3,500, 4,500 applicants was a huge, even for some of the Cal State stuff. And now little colleges, even UNM, is getting 5,000 to 7,500 applicants.
9: Yeah, crazy.
17: Which makes the competition just so much tighter, right? And so as they're going through, you know, now they're using AI to read most of those essays.
9: Yeah.
17: Which means if you have...
9: Don't have the trigger words.
17: If you have just this standard kind of blah essay, hey, I did this, I went to school, I did this, it doesn't bring that passion out.
9: Mm-hmm.
17: Right. And what they want is something raw and authentic that really says, oh my gosh, this kid is going to just shine in our institution.
9: On our campus.
17: On our campus. And they're not looking for somebody to just fill a seat, right? They're looking for somebody to, they're looking for the leaders of tomorrow.
9: Yeah.
17: Right. And so somebody who's going to come on campus and really help guide that student body and help encourage their peers and help raise the bar, so to speak. And with that, as you are going through high school, you can start saying, this college is a great fit for me or this college isn't, but you don't know if you don't explore.
9: Yeah.
17: And so many people...
9: And the mistake we made, I'll say so many people, me specifically talking to you when I first met you is, you know, Evie and I waited till now, you know, and we're just kind of focused on, let's get our APs, let's pass everything, get the GPA, make sure the grades are good. And I think we've waited a little too long in this journey.
17: Well, and so it's not that you've waited too long, because she's about to be a senior. She's coming up. She's got, I mean, just like your son, she's got great academic credentials.
9: Yeah.
17: I mean, from all that. Like you say, you've been focused on AP, but colleges accept so much more than numbers.
9: Yeah.
17: Colleges accept people.
9: Yeah.
17: They want to know, what were your extracurriculars?
9: Mm-hmm.
17: Where did you take leadership roles? Where did you really go above and beyond and why? Right? And what sort of obstacles did you have to overcome in order to really achieve that? Because somebody that's just been handed everything and it's all gone easy the entire time in high school, when they get to college and they're on their own and they've been coddled the whole time, they're going to have a lot more challenging time taking on a much more strenuous load.
9: Mm-hmm.
17: Nobody's helping make sure they get to class or get to school, did their homework.
9: Nobody's going to bring their lunch if they forget it at home.
17: And they've got all this extracurricular opportunities that college brings when no parents are around to look. And so now on a Tuesday or Wednesday night, you're able to stay out. And so many people say, oh, I'll get those skills when I get there.
9: Yeah.
17: Like, do you really think you're going to get better study skills when you get into that environment? Or do you think building them now while you're in high school and you could, you know, I hate to say fail, but you could fail gracefully and safely in your parents' home, get some guidance and redirect versus when you fail at college away from

0: is some of the, and I don't know how many it is, but like the top scholars that they get, they also do like a couple of leadership type things throughout the year. They bring them to Chicago to have seminars and more in-depth teaching and whatnot. It's an awesome, awesome program.
1: Awesome. Thank you so much, Kev, for bringing that up. We appreciate that a lot. So are those one-time scholarships or are they renewable? Do you know if you win them once, can you get them again?
0: So they are for four-year institutions. So you apply when you're a high school senior. If you get it, it comes every year for the 4 years.
1: Oh, so they are full four-year scholarships. Those are great. That's actually one of the points that I was going to talk about as we talk about scholarship strategies, because so many people think about scholarships in like the Google for Doodle or the HP, and a lot of those scholarships are one time. And so $5,000 or $10,000 might be a good, you know, addition to your 529, but that's not going to pay for your whole schooling.
2: Kev, I'm going to let you go. Well, you can listen off air. Thank you, buddy. I appreciate you.
0: You bet.
2: Awesome information, by the way. 243-3333. If you want to ask a question to Kevin Lowry, he's from Class 101, kind of a college guru. And I want to talk, after we take a look at traffic and news, I want to talk about the college test prep.
1: Okay.
2: SAT and SAT.
1: Yep.
2: And how you can help on those fronts, too, and the biggest mistakes you've seen on that.
1: Absolutely.
2: So we've got a lot to get to. It's a lot of great information. Someone said, bummer, New Mexico 50th in Ed and a segment on college. Yeah.
1: That's why
2: we're trying not to be 50th, brother.
1: We're trying to raise that
2: Someone
1: awareness.
2: Texted, you know, I'm like, yeah, there's a lot more than just UNM out there.
1: Exactly.
2: And you can't. And you can find money and you can get your kid in a college they want to go to. It just takes some preparation.
1: There's actually more than 4,000 higher educational institutions just in America.
2: Yeah.
1: And there was actually 5,000 up until the recent education department shuffle.
2: Shut down.
1: But nonetheless, there are plenty of institutions if you search early enough. But that's it. You have to be proactive and start searching early to find that right campus.
2: Yeah, and so that we'll talk about some strategies behind that and look at some of these tests and how important these test scores are right after we take a look at KKOB traffic.
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2: Well, as we take a look at traffic right now, be sure to watch your speed both directions of I-25 in the construction zone. Westbound I-40 near Coors, you'll see a little bit of a slowdown there. Paseo, Alameda, Montaño, those river crossings all look good right now. I'm Michael Carlisle with KKOB Traffic every 10 minutes on the 7s.
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9: 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An El Paso congresswoman has introduced new legislation aimed at preventing the federal government from using eminent domain to acquire land at Mount Cristo Rey for border wall construction. KKOB's Zoltan Chani Salcedo has the story.
10: Congresswoman Veronica Escobar introduced the Mount Cristo Rey Protection Act after the Trump administration announced plans to seize approximately 14 acres surrounding the base of Mount Cristo Rey in southern Doñana County to extend the southern border wall. The land is owned by the Catholic Diocese of Las Cruces. Mount Cristo Rey has served as a religious landmark for the borderland since 1939 and draws more than 40,000 pilgrims and visitors annually, particularly during the Good Friday pilgrimage. The legislation would prohibit the federal government from exercising eminent domain at Mount Cristo Rey and would recognize the site as a holy place. As of today, there are no New Mexico co-sponsors to the bill. Sultan Chani Salcedo, News Radio KKOB.
9: Saying they need more time to obtain regulatory approvals, PNM's parent company and the private equity firm seeking to acquire it have extended the deadline for their proposed merger agreement.
11: The new date is now May 31st of 2027 for TXNM Energy and Blackstone Infrastructure to meet approval from the Nuclear Regulatory Commission and the New Mexico Public Regulation Commission. The deal in New Mexico has received pushback from citizens and regulators. Concerns over the possibility of higher utility bills is one major issue. The NMPRC is hosting a six-hour public comment coming up on July 28th at UNM's Student Union Building from 1 to 7 p.m. Francina Walker, News Radio, KKOB.
9: Last week, the Bureau of Land Management announced it was opening a two-week window for members of the public to send in their opinions on the proposal, which has three options for the spiritually and culturally significant site of Chaco Canyon. They were remove the 10-mile buffer zone on mining operations, reduce it to 5 miles, or keep it intact. This inspired a response on Friday from U.S. Representative Melanie Stansbury and Pueblo of Acoma Governor Charles Riley, saying they'll work together to fight the Trump administration's proposal to scale back or completely remove a mining ban around the National Historical Park. Stansbury said the decision to limit public comment to 2 weeks without holding a public hearing on the matter signaled the administration wants to, quote, do the bare minimum to gather public feedback. Two Mexican nationals that served as guides in a human smuggling operation which led to a woman's death in New Mexico have been sentenced by a federal judge to 3 years and 10 months in prison. Michael Carlisle has details.
2: U.S. Border Patrol agents in Santa Teresa initially found around a dozen people hiding in the desert August 7th near New Mexico State Road 9. All of them allegedly entered the country illegally without proper documentation. They later found 26-year-old Evelyn Esmeralda Velata Marquez dead after learning the group left her behind. She died of hyperthermia due to the heat. 37-year-old Gustavo Joaquin Hernandez and 36-year-old Israel Gonzalez Cruz each pled guilty to a charge of conspiracy to transport an illegal alien. The two told the judge that they expected to be paid 2,000 Mexican pesos, or roughly 115 U.S. dollars, for each person they assisted in being successfully smuggled to a stash house. Michael Carlisle, News Radio, KKOB.
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13: 243-3333, if you're out there, you have any college questions or comments. Kevin Lowry is here from Class 101. We just met by chance, and I'm like, hey, you should come and talk about this on my radio show because I wish more parents knew about this stuff. I'm going to take Rob real quick, and then we'll get right back to you. I want to talk about ACT prep, SAT prep, and some of the mistakes you've seen kids make. Rob, you're on News Radio KKOB with Eric Strauss and Kevin Lowry.
14: Hey, Rob.
15: Good evening. How you doing? Y'all doing good?
13: Good.
15: All right. I used to teach a college-credited course in heavy equipment at New Mexico Tech, and we used to teach CDL drivers, too.
13: Awesome.
15: And this is at the college here in Socorro. We actually taught high school kids a course in heavy equipment, and it was a college-credited course. And luckily, I didn't have a high school diploma. I was just lead man for the dirt crew for the heavy equipment.
13: Awesome.
15: Is there any kind of that thing going on anymore? Will colleges be able to teach crafts instead of just school?
11: Absolutely.
13: Okay, Rob, I'm going to have him answer off air, buddy. I appreciate the question.
14: Thank you, Rob.
13: Right. Thanks, Rob. All right. Go ahead.
14: And yes, absolutely. That's actually a big...
13: That's like the welding school you sent that one kid to,
14: exactly.
13: Right?
14: And the HB 171, which passed Senate last year, actually adjusts the 2029 cohorts so that they get options for career credits, career placement credits. And we've got the CTE, the Career Technical
13: Education
14: here in town. CNM has a whole bunch of dual credit courses.
13: Mm-hmm.
14: I'm not familiar with what New Mexico Tech is doing, but I'm sure they've got a handful down there. That is a great school. School of Energetic Materials. What a great way to say blow stuff up.
13: Yeah.
14: And they've got some awesome programs down there. NMSU, I know they also have some career college dual credit and vocational type strategies as well that leads in. Oh, what is that community college in Las Cruces?
13: Eastern New Mexico?
14: No, that's Roswell.
13: That's in Portales, yeah.
14: NMIU, yeah.
13: Yeah.
14: Anyway.
13: Yeah. So let's get to the ACT and SAT. How important are those tests?
14: So a lot of people will tell you they're not so important because admissions are test optional. However,
13: in some schools, they're not anymore. Those days are getting more over now that COVID is kind of loosened up.
14: Actually, last year was the last year that Cal State schools went test optional. This year,
13: now they're test
14: and mandatory. Scholarships. Every 10 points on the SAT and every point on the ACT is worth thousands of dollars in scholarship funding. And what most people get, I guess, confused about the SAT is that it's really assessing this whole person, right? And it's not. It's really assessing how much you know in a under pressure. And there's nothing on the SAT from your senior year. I guess if you're taking all of the, you know, regular curricula math, it's not going to go any higher than Algebra 2 or trig. What a lot of my students...
13: Which surprised me, because when we first met, you were like, it's a lot of the older material that trips the kids up because they haven't done it in a while and they think it's too easy.
14: Exactly.
13: That resonated with me. I was like, oh, that makes perfect sense.
14: They get a lot of the more challenging questions and then they haven't thought about those fundamentals in 2 or 3 or 4 years.
13: Yeah.
14: In ninth grade when you took algebra. I mean, and when was the last time you thought about a polynomial, right?
13: Yeah.
14: But if you are in trig, if you are in algebra 2, that's the most challenging on it. And those are the problems that the teacher's teaching you right now anyway, your junior year. And so also a lot of people don't realize you can take it as many times as you want and they'll take the highest score. You don't have to give them every score. And a lot of colleges will do what's called a super score. Where if you've taken it 3 or 4 times and on one of them you did really well on the reading and you on another one you did a whole lot better on the math, they'll take those two scores and now you have a new composite that's even more that they'll accept as your total score.
13: Yeah, like a super score. That's a cool deal.
14: And not all colleges do it, but a handful do. And that's where that college list really comes into play, knowing what you're really trying to qualify for.
13: Yeah.
14: Because every college has different criteria as to what they think is a quality in a character and a student, right? And so really, when kids come to me with SAT, they're like, oh, I just got to get a great score. And I'm like, but what's your score? Let's find a target.
13: Yeah.
14: And so I think that's one of the biggest things is, well, I got to just get the best score. No, you don't have to get the best score.
13: You need to get the score that's going to work.
14: Exactly.
13: If there's one thing I took away from you, and I hope every parent out there is listening or grandparent or who's helping to kind of mentor and guide the grandkids, is it's not, you need the score that fits the kid for the program they want to go to.
14: Exactly. And that's really the whole gist of the college planning. Really, it's assessing what brings this kid joy, what type of environments help this child thrive. And so when we start talking about colleges, I'm like, big school, little school. And they're like, most kids, when they come to me, they only know about the D1 schools, right? The ones that are winning the national pendants and so on and so forth.
13: Yeah.
14: And when we really start looking at it, I'm like, you think a big school, have you ever been like to a big city? They're like, no. I'm like, how well do you think you'd be able to focus in an auditorium with 600 other students and a teacher's assistant giving the lecture? And if you've got a question, you know, it's 3 weeks out to get a 15-minute window with your professor.
13: Yeah.
14: Or do you want a smaller campus where you've got access to that professor every class period?
13: Yeah. And that's really kid dependent.
14: It is extremely kid dependent. And not even the same siblings should have the same a college list, right?
13: Yeah, because they're different. You know from being a parent, they're completely different.
14: They are. I named my first one Alex, my second one Bryson, and it's Alpha and Beta because I did, you know, you learn each one and they are so different.
13: So different, dude.
14: And they're also, you know, that representation of you. But nonetheless, finding that right fit where they're really going to thrive. And what a lot of people don't think about when they're going to college is, you know, it's very nostalgic at first, right? It's so exciting. I'm out of my parents' house. What the numbers show actually is about 6 weeks deep into that first semester of freshman year, 90% of students in America ended up with some sort of depression or homesick type scenario. And so helping them really get settled and secure, know where the health office is, know where to go find a counselor when that nostalgia feeling and energy is there, so that when it starts getting hard, they've got that support. What kind of student groups are you going to go to so that you can find peer support when you get on campus? It's the first time you've moved out of your parents' home and you're on your own. And so many people don't think about how much support it takes to have that kid. Right?
13: Until they're gone. They go through a little bit of a roller coaster.
14: Absolutely.
13: There was a little bit of doldrums with my son where he was like, got a little homesick. And then there was times where he's like, I'm not coming home.
14: Right.
13: Like, I'm never coming home.
14: Well, why would I go back there?
13: Yeah.
14: And that's, I mean, I grew up in Lubbock and, you know, I love my parents, a phone call and a state line away. Like, why would I mean, I love visiting, but no, I'm, you know, I love New Mexico now.
13: Yeah.
14: It's always greener on the other side.
13: Real quick, websites and phone numbers if people want to get a hold of you.
14: Yes. If y'all would like to contact me, www.class101.com. And then you can just choose the New Mexico site and it'll go right to me. It's Sandia Heights NM, but it's class101.com. And then you can call me at 505-453. I'm sorry. I totally just went blank.
13: No, it's 456. I think I have it.
14: Because I usually give out my mobile phone number, but that is not what I want to do on air.
13: Oh, okay. Yeah. I don't want to give out your phone number then. Never mind. I'm going to wait till you give out your phone number. Okay.
14: But so. on my website, you can find about information about what we do: freshman, sophomore, junior, all of our different packages. I do have a senior package, but the senior package is extremely challenging if they haven't been doing the things. But like I was telling you and Evie,
13: hold that thought there.
14: Yep,
13: we're going to pick that up. We're going to give you phone number, www.class101.com, and you go to the New Mexico site, and there's lots of information there. It's really good stuff to get your kiddo ready for college. We're going to take a quick break. We'll come back with Kevin Lowry from Class 101. If you're a grandparent, parent out there, you definitely want to get some of this college information.
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2: Traffic right now, you will see some slowdowns both directions of I-25 near the construction zone. Westbound on I-40 between the interchange and Coors, you're going to see some slow-moving traffic going through there. Westbound on Paseo between 2nd Street and the river, you got some slow-moving traffic there. Also, a little congestion continuing westbound on Alameda near Coors. I'm Michael Carlisle with KKOB Traffic every 10 minutes on the 7s.
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13: 243-3333 if you want to ask a college question. By the way, www.class101.com. And then the phone number if you want to get a hold of Kevin Lowry. He's really good at getting kids money and getting test scores up and getting kids ready for college. Kind of like your own personal college guru, 505-456-8878.
14: Concierge.
13: So you can call him, and he's very gracious with his time. I mean, we met, and I super appreciated it. So
14: Yeah, happy to chat with anybody if you know somebody out there that can't make it or call in right now. Yeah, have them give me a call, 505-456-8878. I'm happy to chat about your situation. I do a free consultation with families where we sit down and really evaluate where you're at, and then I let you know about my services and how I can be of assistance, or if I can be of assistance.
13: Well, you can be, and that's one thing, because a lot of people need good advice when it comes to their kiddos. So,
14: well, you know. And I get to be that coach that, you know, as a parent, you know, you can tell your kid something 1,000 times, yep. And then the right coach says it once, and they're, yep, like, mom, dad.
13: I've told you that
14: and
13: 1,000 times.
14: All
13: exactly.
14: You can do is, yeah, kind of.
13: Yeah.
14: At least
13: and
14: you're
13: the
14: listening
13: discipline,
14: to somebody.
13: And that's the thing. And when you hire somebody like you, they have to have the discipline to meet with you.
14: Absolutely.
13: And it forces them to study on those meetings.
14: It creates...
13: So it takes out the self-discipline out a little bit.
14: I create an accountability partner with them.
13: Yeah.
14: And I get their buy-in right away. Like, it's coaching. But it's not easy. You can't make life easy.
13: Yeah.
14: Everything is going to be challenging. But I can make it simple. Because it's, you know, a long multi-year process. And so if you can do it with a guide, it's going to be so much easier,
13: exactly,
14: than just navigating,
13: I think,
14: it without, you know, without a map.
13: Yeah, it is a value. I will say that. And you can help kids get their test scores up. What's absolutely the biggest mistake you see kids make with that test?
14: Reading speed. And so it's testing your ability to manage a difficult problem in a short period of time.
13: Mm-hmm.
14: And so the time management is really what tricks a lot of kids up. They'll spend a lot of their time on some of those challenging problems, and they forget about the low-hanging fruit. So like we were just, yeah, talking about, some of the early are some of the ones that they just haven't thought about.
13: Yeah.
14: With that, the math, you have roughly 78 seconds per question, mm-hmm, in order to finish. And then you have about 92 seconds per question on the reading, which equates to about a 220 word per minute comprehension rate. Most people graduate with about 100 to 120 word per minute comprehension,
13: yeah,
14: rate. And so I put my students on a speed reading program platform right away so that we start evaluating, where are you at?
13: Mm-hmm.
14: Think of it like a marathon. If you've run a couple of 5Ks and you think you're a pretty strong runner and you sign up for that marathon that's only a week away,
13: mm-hmm,
14: by the time you hit mile 11, every muscle in your body is screaming. You're tired. What am I doing? Same thing with the SAT. Most kids' classes in high school are 50, 55 minutes. Some of the block schedules are 80 minutes long.
13: Mm-hmm.
14: Every one of your exams have fit neatly within that window.
13: Yeah.
14: And so to go set for a 2.5 hour exam where you do get a 10 minute break, but that's a lot of stress on that prefrontal cortex, which... It's where all your problem-solving skills happen. It's also when it starts getting tired, because the eye muscles get tired.
13: Mm-hmm. Yeah.
14: You're just not testing well enough. And so, yeah, repetition. Most people will maybe prep for it once. A lot of prep classes stuff everything about the test at you and then give you one practice test and say good luck.
13: Yeah, that's the thing with you, that you practice the kids.
14: I want a practice test before we even start. Where are we at?
13: Yeah,
14: and
13: set a baseline.
14: Let's set a baseline and figure out what we really need to study. And then, just like you said, that's when most kids are like, oh, I'm getting all these hard ones and I'm missing the easy ones. And
13: real quick, www.class101.com, 505-456-8878. We're wrapping up right now. What's the best advice you'll give a parent out there listening right now? Or a grandparent? Because grandparents are well involved these days.
14: Don't go to college hoping to find your way in life. Start exploring it as early as possible, because that's going to get you the right college with the big money.
13: Yeah. And then make sure to reach out. Class 101. It's Kevin Lowry. You've been very gracious with your time with me. And I think it's really important stuff. And, you know, people can hire you and they get a concierge, you know, help your kid get through to college.
14: It's the perfect fit. It's very similar to, if you wanted an athletic scholarship, would you hope the PE teacher had enough resources, or would you hire a personal trainer?
13: Yeah, exactly.
14: I am that, yeah, academic personal trainer. Is
13: exactly
14: it going to be easy? No, it's going to be simple, but it'll be the one that gets, yeah, you where you want to go.
13: Kevin Lowry, class101.com. 505-456-8878. Thanks for the time tonight.
14: Thank you so much.
13: I appreciate you doing it, man.
14: I appreciate you having me in.
13: When we come back, we're solving the explosive diarrhea and more.
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27: From ABC News, I'm Stephanie Officer. The Tate brothers, known widely for their social media presence, remain behind bars in Miami tonight as they fight extradition for a new round of criminal charges in the UK. ABC's Victor Oquendo.
28: U.S. Marshals arresting the brothers in Miami Saturday after British authorities announced dozens of new charges against them, including rape, trafficking, and offenses related to indecent images of a child. Their lawyer denying all charges today outside federal court.
29: We are, of course, objecting to extradition.
0: because Andrew and Tristan are innocent.
28: The brothers deny all their women's allegations.
27: Heavy rainfall over the weekend affected hundreds of rivers across the country, some with fatal consequences. ABC's Alex Perez is in Chicago.
3: Outside Columbus, Ohio, five people died after going into the Scioto River to try to help someone struggling to swim. And overnight, a flash flood emergency in southern Utah after monsoon rains over the burn scars from the Cottonwood Fire flooded canyons and sent rivers over their banks fast. Debris, including an armchair from someone's home, seen washing downstream.
27: The recall of iceberg lettuce expands once again as health officials report thousands of new cases of cyclosporiasis over the weekend. ABC's Elizabeth Chelsea.
4: Taylor Farms is now pulling nearly three dozen products, including shredded iceberg and lettuce blends sold to grocery stores and restaurants. Taco Bell says it's removed all affected lettuce. Walmart has also pulled its market side brand iceberg lettuce off shelves. Jack in the Box removing lettuce in Texas, Oklahoma, and Louisiana.
27: The U.S. envoy to the U.N. said today the U.S. government will soon move to stop violent gangs in Haiti from making money off social media posts. Gang leaders there have apparently celebrated killings and issued threats. Mike Waltz called the practice, quote, incredibly disturbing. Gang violence has displaced a record nearly 1.5 million people across Haiti. You're listening to ABC News.
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27: Tropical storm Bertha has officially formed in the Gulf of Mexico, expected to bring heavy rains to the area. The University of Michigan and athletic director Ward Manuel have agreed he'll step down at the end of the year. University president Domencio Grasso announced the move following an investigation into the athletics department and former football coach Sharon Moore's relationship with an executive assistant.
7: The broader culture review has identified serious concerns that require immediate action. These include failures in accountability, structural deficiencies, weaknesses in our reporting and support systems, and concerns about retaliation.
27: Grasso says the school will open a national search for a new athletic director. A new analysis finds a record number of people can't keep up with their student loan payments.
8: Defaults on student loans have surged across the U.S., reaching record levels as borrowers struggle to keep up with payments. The numbers have spiked since payments started coming due again following a lengthy pause intended to provide relief during the pandemic. Today, about 9.5 million people, one in every five federal student loan borrowers, are in default, meaning they're more than 9 months behind on their payments.
27: That's ABC's Sherry Preston. The Chicago Cubs say Wrigley Field is the first major league ballpark to be designated as a certified autism center by a credentialing board. It means at least 80% of guest-facing staff have completed autism and sensory training to assist fans. I'm Stephanie Officer, ABC News.
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29: Hello.
12: Back in the saddle again.
29: Eric, you know what happens when you start singing.
12: Oh, boy. How you doing, Bob?
29: I'm doing okay. Doing well.
12: You can
29: well. Tell
12: I'm juggling a few chainsaws.
29: Yeah. So what else is new?
12: Yeah. Apparently a guy in Kansas City, I didn't know what everybody was talking about. Somebody was texting. The Kansas City guy was looking for a Mountain Dew bottle, but I believe he wanted to hear explosive diarrhea like me. Why do you want to hear explosive diarrhea? And I had no idea what they were talking about. This is the wildest story. So an employee with a porta toilet company went to go collect a porta potty and it was locked. And the guy's knocking. He's like, hey, you need to come out. Like, come on. I'm going to give you 10 minutes. So he goes back in 10 minutes and it's still locked. And the worker said they needed to get out now because he was going to take the porta potty.
29: Yeah.
12: And the guy inside said he's not going to get out. So then the worker flagged down a cop and told the guy to open the door. And the guy said he couldn't reach the door.
29: Why?
12: This gets super weird, Bob. Like when I say super, I assume this is what this guy was texting about on the text line. So they force open the door. And they don't see anybody. And then a head appears. And he was inside the toilet. So his head's coming up through the toilet. And I'm thinking to myself, he was stuck inside of... You know how disgusting those things are?
29: I would rather not...
12: The fire department... It gets worse.
29: Okay.
12: The fire department had to come and cut it open.
29: How did he get... Never mind.
12: The man was asked what he was doing, and he said, and I quote, trying to retrieve a Mountain Dew bottle that he dropped in. Okay, time out. This is just a pro tip here. If you drop your Mountain Dew bottle in a porta potty, nay, if you drop anything inside a porta potty, write that bleep off. Call your insurance. Figure it out. Let it go.
29: I was answering.
12: Let
29: the
12: it
29: phone.
12: Go.
29: What was it that he dropped in there?
12: A Mountain Dew bottle.
29: And he was going to retrieve it and drink from it, apparently.
12: Oh,
29: God.
12: Supposedly he'd been inside for about 8 hours. A rep for the toilet company said, in this business, you kind of expect the unexpected, but I never thought I'd find someone alive inside one of our units. Wow. All for a Mountain Dew bottle. Oh, God. All right. If you're just tuning in, 243-3333, there is a new, let me get the title right because I'm going to bleep it up. Okay, it is the New Mexico State Chair for the Republican National Hispanic Assembly. Somebody said they dropped a joint in a porta potty and thought about it. No, dude. You're going to put that back on your lips? You were definitely high when you were thinking about it. Let me tell you. Anyways, Audrey Trujillo, who's been very active in the Republican Party. She's just a really spirited, I feel like she has a strong sense of justice and wants the best for New Mexico, but I'll let her talk about it. Audrey, how you doing?
1: I'm doing good. Thanks for having me.
12: Well, thanks for calling in. I mean, I think you've been on every show I've had, the weekend show and the weekday show, if I'm not mistaken. Is that true?
1: Yes, I do believe so.
12: You're a mom. You're very active in the community. So talk to me about what I didn't even know about the Republican National Hispanic Assembly. What is this?
1: Well, it's a great organization. It's a Republican organization that focuses on the Hispanic communities. It focuses on those Hispanics who wish to run for office. And it kind of bridges the gap between basically like what New Mexicans think about our Republicans, that they're not welcoming with Hispanics and we are only white old people.
12: Yeah.
1: And it's not true, you know. So, you know, I was really active a while back as a political director for the same organization, but it didn't go too far. We had a chair that was very busy, had a young family, and it just didn't do what it needed to do.
12: Mm-hmm.
1: So I was asked by this person, Ronnie Lucero. I don't know if you know Ronnie Lucero. He was the current chair. If I was interested in actually, you know, taking on this position, which is very needed in New Mexico. You know, I'm a Hispanic woman. I born and raised in New Mexico, and you know,
12: Let me jump in with you for a second, because I really want people to understand this. If you look at the core value of the typical Hispanic family, yes, and how they value family, how they are, I mean, 80% Catholic, I'd say. I don't think I'm far off on that. What they hold near and dear to their hearts, and we've talked about this for decades, you and I, it is in direct opposition to this current intonation of the Democrat Party. Am I wrong on that?
1: No, you're absolutely correct. You know, our Hispanic families live by every, you know, single tenet that our Republican Party stands by: faith, family, and freedom. We are the very foundation of the Republican Party.
12: And there's this brainwashing that goes on in the Hispanic community that when you're born, you vote Democrat, and that's just what we do. And I don't think they really understand what they're voting for.
1: Exactly. You know, I think what traditionally our Hispanics believe that, you know, vote blue no matter who. And not all Hispanics, I shouldn't say, because I'm a Hispanic, and my family has basically seen how this Democrat Party does not represent them at all.
12: And used this Hispanic community. Look at how long it's taken to get infrastructure in the Borealis community or any kind of South Valley infrastructure and the flooding and the crappy crapness that goes on there and the decades and decades, 80 years of promises, and none of it ever delivered by the Democrat Party. Where is the education? Where is the schools? Where is the infrastructure? What is this? What does downtown look like? And all of this is on the backs of the Democrat Party. All of it.
1: Yep, I agree. You know, and you know, we just want to welcome our Democrats that don't feel like they're being represented represented in this party right now, the way it is. You know, we are, you know, we're an organization that feels that their values need to be represented. And, you know, we have to step away from that status quo. We need to build a stronger coalition here in New Mexico. If we can start here, you know, we can expand. They're doing this nationally. You know, we're welcoming our Hispanics and letting them know they have a home with the Republican Party. You know, our Republican Party is in disarray right now, and we're hoping that things change with the chair, you know, change of chair and all this, but we can't wait for that.
12: Right.
1: So I believe with this position, I mean, this opens the door. It lets me and allows me to do the things that I've been wanting to do, and that's welcoming our Hispanics, showing them there's a different way. You know, just building that cultural gap that we've had for so many years.
12: And why do you think the Democrat Party has had such a stranglehold on the Hispanic community here in New Mexico in particular?
1: It's been traditional. You know, we were all brought up as Hispanics, as, you know, basically born with a D on our foreheads. I was, you know, yeah. I was stamped with a D on my forehead when I was born, and we just thought that that was the party that was for us, for the working man, you know, that they were looking out for our best interests. But we've seen year to year that this is not true. You know, they have really moved far, far left. There is no middle ground with the Democrat Party. And, you know, it's just not a party that's representing Hispanics.
12: And really taking advantage. And let's be honest, there is an abortion industry, and the Democrat Party has taken advantage of that because there is big money in that industry. I'm telling you this.
1: Yes. We see it with all the money that they receive from Planned Parenthood. We know that they take advantage of a lot of these women through this Emerge program that we've all talked about and, you know, try to bring them up into political positions, and they lie to them. You know, they basically... It's just such a complicated issue, but there's so much more. I mean, it would take over the show to go into detail with everything. But, you know, we just need our Hispanic New Mexicans to know that there is something else out there, and we do care. And I do believe we all have to work together.
12: And, Audrey, what's one of the main things you can do to get a conservative-minded, maybe middle-of-the-road Democrat to get out there and vote differently?
1: Well, I think we've already been seeing it. You know, I've ran a couple times, and I'm out in the community. I talk to Democrats. I know that not all Democrats are voting for Democrats. I know they vote conservatively. They vote their values that they're brought up with, and they're no longer voting for those Democrats, you know, especially these progressive leftist Democrats. You know, there are a few good Democrats, but, you know, we've seen it through the legislature and other entities, how they have really pushed them out of the party.
12: Oh, yeah. After they legalized marijuana, anybody who didn't go along with that, any kind of middle-of-the-road Democrat was primaried and ostracized. Period. The end.
1: Yep. I agree.
12: Really, you know, good, solid Democrats just thrown out of the party.
1: And see, and that's my mission as a state chair, is to build a welcoming home for our community, to ensure that our traditional values are not, you know, that they're truly represented. We need to invite our Hispanic New Mexicans back to the table.
12: Yep.
1: And let them know that they have a voice. And that's what I intend to do, and that's what I want to do with this position. You know, I don't take this position lightly. I do believe that there's a lot of people wanting something different, something better. And, you know, I intend to do that. I want to get out there in the communities. I want to go to the places that people, you know, that are part of the Republican Party, which is, you know, mainly we've seen a lot of attention down south in the southern areas and the oil areas. And our northern New Mexico has been neglected. So I want to bridge that gap. And I think we can do that.
12: I think you can, too. You're passionate about it. How can people get a hold of you, Audrey, if they want to get involved?
1: Well, I have, you know, I'm very active on social media. You can look me up on the Facebook pages, Audrey Trujillo, very simple. You know, and just join one of the pages. We can also continue to provide We're going to be sending out our website. We have a couple of pages that we're putting together for the RNHA. We have not completed them yet. I just got the position, so it's really, really new.
13: Well, we're going to, let's have you back on.
1: Yes, absolutely. Thank you so much for having me. I really appreciate it. You know, I do believe that we all need to work together.
13: Yeah. Yeah, I agree. Okay, Bob wants to get some information from you, so I'm going to put you on hold, okay?
1: All righty.
13: Okay, thanks, Audrey. I appreciate you. All right, Audrey Trujillo, she's just a firecracker out in the community and just killing it. ABC Door, abcdoor.com is the website. 505-884-1166. 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
12: It's getting a little crazy in here. Water socks.
29: Okay, I buy. What are water socks?
12: No, for like the beach and stuff. Water.
29: Oh.
12: Water socks.
29: Okay.
12: Water socks. 243-3333. I don't even remember what I was talking. Oh, I was talking to Audrey. See, that's the kind of people, man. Fear, and someone texted, and I agree with this. Fear that Republicans are all white is another problem with Democrats in New Mexico. It's true. And part of the problem is if you're a conservative-minded Hispanic, you kind of keep it secret. Mm-hmm. You really don't tell your Hispanic friends. And I think that's a real problem. And when you do, they try to ostracize you.

0: Well, see, here's the thing. Here's the thing that pisses me off. If the rolls are clean,
1: yeah,
0: why are you legally fighting to hand over the rolls to the federal government?
1: Exactly.
0: Just if they're clean, let them see them.
1: Exactly.
0: I don't get it. You know, I guess the pushback is because you don't want people's information. They have the information.
1: It's public
0: they have
1: records.
0: Your information. If you live in Albuquerque, this from the text line, you have a duty to go out and support the first responders, softball game, and the isotopes tomorrow night. Speaking of which, we're going to give away some isotope tickets to the Sugar Land. It's August
1: 5th.
0: So we're going to give away a four-pack, and we'll do that right now.
1: Oh.
0: 243-33 if you want to, because we're headed to break, so
1: yeah.
0: Thought this was a good time, don't you?
1: Yeah, that's exactly.
0: Yeah.
1: Works for
0: so
1: me.
0: Let's give away a four-pack of isotopes tickets, 243-33-33 to the random caller Bob decides. So, Bob, you pick the winner. If you want a four-pack of isotopes tickets, call now, 243. You're going to have a good time at the isotopes, by the way, and drink a watermelon walk-off. One of my favorite new beverages there. It's wonderful. The food's wonderful. The game's wonderful. So give us a call, 243-3333. We will get you a four-pack of isotopes tickets to Sugarland, August 5th. So give them a call. And when we come back, this elderly woman has dissolved a mass in her stomach. She had this mass. And she was like, oh, my Lord, I have so much stomach pain. And the doctor made her drink this. You're going to be surprised at what it is. And I'll tell you about it right after we take a quick break. Or maybe we won't. I don't know. Yeah, quick break. 243-3333 if you want isotopes tickets.
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0: .243-3333 giving away some isotopes tickets. My dizzles for hizzles for rizzles. This from the text line. Can anybody call in and explain what this is? The WPA Works Progress Administration. It may have influenced generations of Democrats. It had to have been some type of who knows what. Brainwashing on some level. I still want to know

0: I still want to know who the bleep puts it, goes down a porta potty for a Mountain Dew. I definitely ordered the bug bracelets for sure. Yeah, I'm in on the buggy bands. Need sun shirt. Need sun shirt. 243-3333. 1930s loyal. I don't know what that means, but if you could explain, let me know. So this woman, elderly woman, went into her doctor. And this was reported in the New England Journal of Medicine. She was taking a GLP-1. She lost 40 pounds over the course of a year, but reported continued stomach pain after an endoscopy, I think it is. After an endoscopy revealed the bezoar, she continued her medication in an effort to avoid surgery. Doctors suggested drinking this. WPA. Okay, wait. Way more tire shops close than open. We are lucky to have Craig's Tire and Blinn. I agree. Craig's Tire is amazing, by the way. That was from the text line. They're really good, by the way. I don't know how that came up, but WPA, there's something Franklin Eleanor Roosevelt put together to get Americans to work. They created a lot of projects to support. Oh, that one. I was it called the W Works Project? Yeah, it was. Okay. How come I remember it as something different? Why do I remember it as something different? It was the great... Why do I remember it as the great... Wasn't it the great something, Bob? The great plan or great... Make... Are you there?
1: Yeah, I'm here.
0: Do you remember it?
1: And I know I'm old, but I'm not that old.
0: Why can't I remember? It was called the great... Works Project Administration Project employed the unemployed during the Depression for public works flood control in Las Cruces. A good thing. I don't disagree with that. But I thought it was this whole plan. It was like the great plan why can't I remember it? Getting old, Bob. Getting old.
1: Sucks, doesn't it?
0: Yeah. Boy, I couldn't disagree more, Eric. I don't know. I wouldn't say my buddy anymore. Democrats are getting as rare as this. You're talking about level-minded Democrats are getting as rare as the Stegosaurus. The new gen of Dems is Karen Stanberry, Tammy Filbercorn, Nicole Rogers, all white women, by the way. All white, guilted women. Have you seen the Salisbury steak? She's as white as they come.
1: Okay.
0: It's just weird. And how they get into positions of power, I have no idea. So, I don't know. Anyways. 243-3333.
1: It's an old Yiddish word. It's called what? They know how to schmooze.
0: Yeah, I guess so. The New Deal. That's it. Good golly.
1: Thank
0: Bob!
1: Thank you, Texter.
0: The New Deal.
1: Uh-huh.
0: Holy macaroni. Thank you. My buddy Ed accidentally dropped a $5 bill down an outhouse. So then he took out his wallet and threw it down there. I said, what did you do that for? And he said, you don't think I'm going down there for a lousy $5, do you? Great society is Lyndon Johnson, yes. The New Deal was Roosevelt, yes. Why could I not remember that?
1: Is that because they were both disasters?
0: Is it angry guy on line one?
1: No. I don't know who that is, but okay. I will find out momentarily.
0: Okay. I didn't know. I thought you had. Never mind. My bad. 243-3333. So this lady, they had her drink 1.5 liters of Diet Coke. You're telling me Diet Coke dissolved a mass in her stomach? Existing evidence, largely from case series and anecdotal experiences, supports the administration of 3 liters of cola, either orally or through nasogastric tube, within a 12-hour window. It is not well understood whether acidity, carbonation, or another mechanism accounts for the dissolution of bezoar. What is bezoar? I don't even know what. Is it like a lump? What is bezoar? A tightly packed, indigestible mass of material. Oh, it looks like a giant turd in your stomach.
1: Oh, thanks for that image.
0: Well, no, look at the image I had to look at. It gets trapped in the gastrointestinal tract.
1: Okay.
0: Most commonly in the stomach. It's like a big giant turd in your stomach. And apparently, Diet Coke will dissolve it.
1: Why not? It'll
0: I think you can polish your bumper with Diet Coke.
1: Yeah. It'll dissolve nails. Why not something
0: else? It dissolves nails?
1: That's what I've heard. It's totally.
0: Bezoars are classified materials that form them. Phytobezoars, trichobezoars, pharmacobezoars, and lactobezoars. Milk, undissolved congealed medications, hair. That's what a trichobezoar is, made of swallowed hair. Ugh. And phytobezoars are made of indigestible plant materials.
1: And this stuff.
0: So you're either going to get a giant turd in your stomach from eating indigestible plant materials, hair, who swallows hair? Undissolved congealed medications. I could see that, like time release drugs and antacids. Undissolved and milk proteins, curd, mostly found in premature or formulaed infants. Bob, if you ever get a bezoa, I'm going to freak out on you.
1: I will,
0: because you're
1: too.
0: Doing some freaky stuff, dude.
1: I would, too.
0: You're eating some freaky, bleepy stuff.
1: Well, so I had a canvas sandwich.
0: Have you ever heard of this stuff?
1: No, never.
0: Oh. 243-3333. All right. Man, this one of my friends should be a travel agent, I'm telling you. Holy macaroni. Who was on line one? Was there somebody in?
1: There was somebody that said we are talking like uneducated peasants.
0: Oh, why?
1: I
0: well,
1: don't
0: bring him
1: know.
0: On. Say why.
1: He hung up.
0: Oh.
1: You know how they
0: I
1: are.
0: I don't know. I live in the Four Hills area, and twice in the last month, I've seen APD rounding up homeless. I just hadn't seen that in 9 years of Time Killer. I wondered, with the 50th anniversary of Route 66 and the new sign at Tramway, if Time Killer is cleaning them up for the show until after all the visitors are gone, just like he does every year for Bloom Fiesta. I would agree with that, Omar. So, 243-3333. Now you know what a bezoa is. Eric, one time my brother Mike ate a bag of potato chips with a whole pack of gum, and I think he got a bezoar. Yeah, that's a, yeah. Yes. Coke is the best cleaner for battery terminals. Is that true? Diet Coke gallon colonoscopy is no longer recommended.
1: What? I actually used to use Coke to clean the battery terminals.
0: Did you? Did
1: up
0: it
1: in
0: work?
1: Yeah, because I was managing 15 cars up in Denver.
0: Oh, wow. Darth Rager Steve, you're on News Radio KKOB with Eric Strauss.
2: Well, that's what the B means in the middle of Timmy Keller's name is. Timmy Bezoar Keller.
0: What is it? I'm having a hard time hearing.
2: Timmy Bezoar Keller?
0: Bezoar. Hey. That's funny, Steve. Hopefully you could go drop a bezoar in the Tim Keller bathroom at Bloom Fiesta Park.
2: Exactly.
0: Yeah.
2: Hey, so Coca-Cola, when my jeans get greasy and stuff like that from the grease that I use at work and at home and around the cars and stuff, I throw my jeans in the wash with Coke, and they usually come out pretty good. So.
0: Gotcha. That's cool.
2: It works.
0: Right on. I appreciate the call. As always, man. Steve, you're always good. Good call.
1: So I have,
0: always make. Go ahead.
1: I have a question.
0: Yeah.
1: How do these bezoas form when the stomach lining is replaced every 3 to 7 days?
0: Well, I
1: guess of the acid.
0: There's certain stuff that doesn't. Somebody said trico something something psychosis of people obsessed with chewing their own hair. So that's how you get a bezoa out of hair. That's the most wild crap I've ever. I love talk radio.
1: Let's be a cat and have a fur. Hair
0: what? What did the one caller call me? A cretin of whatever. I don't know. That guy probably needs to get a hug. I give you a radio hug, angry caller. I give you a radio hug. See, I don't want to talk about anything serious tonight. I really didn't. Because we launched more airstrikes against Iran. And depressingly, a legislative report finds $2.6 billion was spent on school time with shockingly no result. Let me tell you, if you leave kids in a pile of crap for 5 minutes, or you leave them in a pile of crap for 10 minutes, they're going to stink just as bad, either way. So if longer school time doesn't mean you're going to get a smarter kid. Let me just tell you this. More class hours doesn't mean a more quality product. Let me be very clear. Is that Bert? Oh, okay. Let's take Bert real quick. Bert, you're on News Radio KKOB with Eric Strauss.
3: Yes, sir. When I was a young married man and poor, we used to buy round steak and soak it in Coca-Cola overnight or longer, and then throw it on the grill and tenderize it pretty good. My grandfather used to go to town once a month. It was an overnight trip, horse and wagon. He'd come back, and there's a little one-horse town, one bar. He'd come in the bar, and town drunk was there asleep on the bar. When he come in, bartender told him, hey, get up, you can't sleep. So the old drunk goes out the back to the outhouse, and my grandfather gets his one beer on the way home, and drunk comes back in and starts accusing the bartender of stealing his teeth. My grandfather's sitting there drinking his beer. Bartender goes out in the back and comes in a little while later with the guy's teeth on the end of a rake. He hangs them in front of the old town drunk's face. He grabs them off the rake and puts them in his mouth.
0: Thanks for the call, Bert. I think I followed. On that note, we will take a quick break and come back with Charles.
4: 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Expensive? Sure. Confusing? Constantly. Boring? Not a chance. 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
1: Makes sense to me.
0: Someone texted BV, wrong host. Eric Strauss. How's it Strauss? Been on for 23 years. But I like the text. Though I have no idea what the hell he said, that rake tooth call could have been the greatest Burt call ever. The mystery of the Wild West goes on.
1: Yes, it does.
0: It's true. Burt with a, this is from the text line. Burt with a story you couldn't make up if you tried. I agree. I think Chief Hairball Medina had a bazaar. I agree. Charles, you're on News Radio KKOB with Eric Strauss. How are you doing, Joke Meister? Charles, are you there?
2: I'm here. Can you hear me?
0: Yeah, I got you.
2: Okay. I just wanted to get your opinion on something. A friend of mine said that what I did was a bleep hole move, so I want to get your opinion. I was at his house, and he had one of those Alexa government listening devices.
0: Uh-huh.
2: So I told it to set an alarm for 3 in the morning and use scary sounds.
0: You really did.
2: Uh-huh.
0: You really did.
2: That's not being a... Oh, yeah. That's not being a bleep hole, is it?
0: No, that's hilarious, dude.
2: I'm not recommending anybody do that to their friends that have government listening devices.
0: I'm absolutely doing that. I'm going to do it to my kids.
2: Oh, perfect.
0: All right.
2: Let me know how it turns out.
0: It's pretty hilarious. Thanks, Charles, for the idea. I'm stealing that idea. 243-3333. No big deal, dude. I get mistaken for people all the time. Can you tell it's been a long day, Viper Pit? I mean, I have been running from start to finish. I think at some point I want to talk about Iran, but I don't know when that's going to be. It's not tonight. I can promise you that. I only have like 3 minutes left. Al, you're on News Radio KKOB with Eric Strauss.
3: Hey, Eric, you know, my grandma used to know all about those bazaars.
0: Really?
3: She used to warn us. She called them impache, though.
0: Well,
3: she warned you about eating stuff, and she'd say, don't eat that, you're going to get impache.
0: That's trip, man. Well, remember in Bless Me Ultima, with the hairball and the... Do you remember reading that story probably in ninth grade?
3: I did.
0: Yeah. I think that was bazaar. But what do they call it? Impache.
3: Impache.
0: Yeah. Well, thank you, man. I super appreciate that. That's cool.
3: You don't want to get that. Okay.
0: No, you don't want impache. Let me tell you. You don't. Yeah, see? Old school knows. Old school knows. And I love talk radio. I really do, Bob. Let's get to some fun facts and get the hell out of here. Soccer has overtaken baseball to become America's third favorite sport. American football is number one by a wide margin, followed by basketball, then soccer, then baseball, the national pastime. Ice hockey is fifth, followed by tennis, boxing, MMA, and golf. Boy, MMA's got to be careful, right? If you have another Conor McGregor fiasco, whew. Australia has over 10,000 beaches, so you could visit a new beach every day for over 27 years. I have no idea, Texter, by the way. I have no idea. Someone asking about a former producer. I don't talk about other hosts on the show or producers or anything. So I have no. I honestly have no idea, though. The legendary bass line from the White Stripes song, Seven Nation Army, wasn't played on a bass. They used a guitar that was lowered an octave. That's a dumb one. The Backstreet Boys and TLC both passed on recording the song Baby One More Time. So when it went to a new brand, new artist named Britney Spears. And that's a trip. Hit me, baby, one more time. Oregon and Ohio State played in the championship in the first ever college football playoff in 2015 and in the finals in the first ever college basketball Final Four in 1939. Ohio State won in football, Oregon won in basketball. And that's how we end the show, Bob. Thanks for producing. You're going to be on tomorrow night, right?
1: Yes, I am.
0: Right on. I appreciate you, Bob. Bye for Pete. Go out and make a difference in the world.
1: It's always fun with you.
0: Yeah. Eric Strauss, I am...
1: Outro.
0: Outro.

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14: From ABC News, I'm Stephanie Officer. President Trump vows revenge on Iran after three American soldiers were killed on a military base in neighboring Jordan over the weekend, appearing to further escalate the conflict. ABC's Martha Raddatz.
15: Video circulating online showing massive explosions. One missile striking a housing container unit, according to sources, although it is unclear whether that is where the fatalities occurred. Tonight, President Trump vowing retaliation, warning Iran will pay many times over for every American soldier killed. And tonight, the U.S. launching new attacks on Iranian military targets for the 10th straight day.
14: Police are searching for the suspects behind a terrifying break-in at the home of NFL star Saquon Barkley while he and his family, including young children, were home. ABC's Ike Ajachi.
0: Trenton Township Police say in the early hours Saturday, the suspects who they believe drove this white SUV into this quiet Malvern neighborhood made it inside the home of the Philadelphia Eagles running back. While it doesn't appear anything was taken, officers say by the time they responded around 5 a.m., the alleged suspects were already gone.
14: Texas Governor Greg Abbott today issued a state disaster declaration for 59 counties following major flooding in parts of the state. Abbott also said he made a major disaster declaration, which seeks federal relief for 28 counties.
16: As the floodwaters are now receding in most of these areas, we are now transitioning into the process of the cleanup and the rebuilding. The state is working and will continue to work with local officials to expedite debris removal as well as to accelerate the rebuilding process.
14: Remember that incredible thrift store find? An Oregon teen bought a jacket Wilt Chamberlain wore at the 1972 finals for $3.07. It sold today in the Sotheby's auction for nearly $90,000. And the 1972 finals ended with the Lakers beating the Knicks.
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14: The Justice Department says it seized more than 1,000 sites used to illegally stream copyrighted World Cup games. Democrats in Maine are getting closer to naming a candidate to challenge Republican Senator Susan Collins.
19: Former Maine Senate President Troy Jackson looks all but certain to take on Collins after four of his competitors dropped out over the weekend. The race marks a second chance for Jackson, who unsuccessfully ran for Maine governor earlier this year with Plattner's endorsement. The two men have similar progressive policies, including calling for universal health care and abolishing ICE, but Jackson brings with him two decades of experience in state government. The Maine Senate race is considered a must-win for Democrats to take back the Senate. Peter Haralambos, ABC News.
14: Her children say former Real Housewives of Orange County star Gina Keough has been diagnosed with a type of tongue cancer. They say after surgery to remove the cancer, doctors recommend a second procedure to remove Keough's lymph nodes, which is where they say doctors found the cancer has spread. She's now undergoing chemo and immunotherapy. As one New Yorker can attest, you're never too old to live out your dreams.
20: A 105-year-old Navy veteran in the Rochester, New York area ticked an item off his bucket list over the weekend, skydiving out of a plane. Spurgeon Butch Carlson did a tandem jump Sunday afternoon for his birthday. Last year, for his 104th, he did his first horseback ride with his 99-year-old brother.
14: Wow, how brave. That's ABC's Sherry Preston. I'm Stephanie Officer, ABC News.
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13: 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Expensive? Sure. Confusing? Constantly. Boring? Not a chance. 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
1: Turner and Rose is the way to go. 444-4444.
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22: He's here. 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

0: America. Mark Levin here. Our number, 877-381-3811. 877-381-3811. Well, there have been more casualties from the Iranian regime with their ballistic missiles. Ladies and gentlemen, this regime needs to be destroyed. There can't be any more timeouts, negotiations, back and forth and back and forth and back and forth. That's not the nature of this enemy. Nature of this enemy is to string things out, to go back and forth and back and forth as they rebuild. They don't need to rebuild everything. They just need to rebuild enough. They're trying to play out for the next 2.5 years this war scenario to outlast the length of the Trump administration. They're also trying to play out even a shorter term project, which is through the midterm elections, where the Democrats have said that they will impeach the president over this war. And so they know that domestically it could get a little bit more complicated and difficult. And they know this from our media. They know this from the Democrats. They know this from the woke Reich isolationists. And they hear them. And these entities and these people give them aid and comfort and give them a reason to fight on. The president will make a decision whether to extend the wartime activities, that is, to broaden them. My own view is, I don't know what we're waiting for. Let's get this over with, and I'm not kidding. If there's some issue out there, lack of munitions and so forth, okay, but I don't think that's the case. And until we begin to arm the Iranian people, as you know, this has been a campaign I've been leading now for 2.5 months, because I know it would work. And until we stop sidelining the state of Israel, because that's what the Arabs want, and that's what Turkey wants, rather than listening to them, they got enormous firepower themselves, we're not going to defeat this enemy. We will defeat aspects of it, but we will not destroy it once and for all. And yes, it can be destroyed once and for all. If we have generals who don't believe it can be, they need to be fired and replaced, as Lincoln replaced generals and FDR replaced generals. And if we have intelligence service senior officials who do not believe that we should arm what is an incredible resource, millions and millions of people want to be liberated in Iran, then they should be removed and replaced as well. We need people who can get things done and who will get things done. This is my view. Ultimately, this is going to have to be done or the enemy's going to win. Their survival is a win. And this enemy is not fearful of mutual assured destruction. It seeks a catastrophic confrontation with the West and the United States, us. It seeks death on its own terms, because it believes they do, that they will be rewarded. That they will be rewarded by Allah. To know this enemy is to know that you cannot claim victory unless there's an actual victory. And that it is not enough to destroy their military, even though that's crucially important. That in fact, the regime needs to be obliterated. And there are powerful tools on the table that we have not yet used, in my opinion. And I've talked about this for a long time. I've talked about it here and on television. And that is the truth. We're hearing two different things tonight. The president will make a decision on whether to, quote unquote, expand the war effort, or another 10-day ceasefire that is being urged upon him by the envoys, as well as Qatar. Qatar is a double-dealing, backstabbing enemy that is literally close to the Iranian regime and the Turkey regime. And as you know, they're the number one the number one funder of terrorism in our own country and propaganda. And you can tell because the woke right podcasters and their ilk and their politicians never, ever criticize Qatar. They don't even bring up Qatar, do they? Although there's a scandal, apparently, that is soon in the works. We'll see. So mediators, that would be Qatar, proposing a 10-day ceasefire to revive the Iranian-U.S. interim deal. Senior Iranian officials tell Reuters. Am I the only one who's sick of this? If it's true, being reported, am I the only one who tires of this? We Americans want victory. Victory is good politics, but more than that, it's good for the country. We'll have an enemy that's finally destroyed, finally out of the way, where it can't kill any more Americans, both Americans in the military and American citizens. That's very, very important. So we will see. As of now, apparently more bombing has started. Night number 10, as they like to count, the media. I just hope we're hitting sites that really matter, and apparently we're hitting some that really do matter. Because it is legitimate for people to wonder, with all this bombing and all these munitions and over all this time, how are they able to still stand and to fire anything back? It's time to hit their targets, the most important targets. It's also time to hit dual-use infrastructure. Either we want to win or we want to claim that we've won. I think this president earnestly wants to win. And I think he earnestly has had enough of this enemy as well. And I also believe the president has wanted to give them every opportunity to pull back. And at every opportunity, he himself has pointed out, they have sabotaged every effort. And the point is, they will sabotage every effort. It's not a matter of moderates versus hardliners. There are no moderates. That's a facade. That's phony. That's fake. So this is where you are. Army's ID's two victims killed in Jordan Air Base attack. President has said Iran will pay many times over every time it kills an American. And I think that's very important, too. As Fox News reports, the War Department has identified two active duty Army soldiers killed during an enemy attack at Mufwakh Salty Air Base in Jordan last week. First Lieutenant Tyler James Freeman, 25, of Iwa Beach, Hawaii, and Private Isabella Gonzalez, 19, of Carlton, Texas. They were the first U.S. service members killed since the restart of hostilities amid Iran's violations of the peace agreement. A third U.S. service member's remains are being identified, while another was killed Saturday during a controlled detonation of unexploded ordnance in northern Iraq. So that was a terrible accident, obviously. The president said every time Iran kills an American soldier, they will pay for that killing many times over. On True Social, he said the directive has been passed on to Secretary of War Pete Hegseth, Chairman of the Joint Chiefs of Staff Daniel Kane, and every leader in the military. Every leader in the military. The announcement brought the number of U.S. service members killed since the war to 17. Now, a few of them, if not several of them, died from accidents as well, just to point that out. The mission has ended operations in Iraq while the U.S. has been consolidating and transitioning its presence in Syria. Let's see. I think that's about all for updating what's going on. We'll be right back.
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0: Now we have an armed lunatic who set off an incendiary device outside New York City federal headquarters. Where the FBI and ICE, among others, have important offices. And, ladies and gentlemen, when you keep calling ICE Nazis and SS and that they're disappearing people and the most horrible things, and you're accusing them of the most horrible things, this is what happens. And the Democrats keep doing this. They keep doing it about Trump. They keep doing it about Republicans. They keep doing it about Netanyahu and Israel. They keep doing it. This is a violent party. It's always been a violent party. It's never embraced Americanism. As the New York Post writes it, a crazed former U.S. Army soldier and National Guardsman lit an incendiary device outside a Manhattan federal building today in an apparent anti-ICE attack, officials and law enforcement sources said. The suspect, identified by sources as 43-year-old Andrew Arabaka, veteran from Poughkeepsie, New York, was being held as a person of interest in the 8:20 a.m. incident outside 26 Federal Plaza after being stopped by a security guard. At approximately 8:20 a.m., an anti-ICE rioter launched fireworks outside of 26 Federal Plaza, grazing a bystander, and poured what is believed to be gasoline on the stairs of the entrance of the building. He lit it on fire and set it on fire. A representative for the Department of Homeland Security told the New York Post. He certainly did. An FPS protective security officer swiftly tackled and detained the agitator, sustaining minor injuries during the incident. I mean, good for these security guards, you know. Officers quickly recovered the individual's bag, which contained what appeared to be two pellet guns and a manifesto with the damn manifestos. Officials didn't immediately reveal what was in the manifesto, although we can guess. No charges have been officially filed, but of course they will be. Arabaka was identified by sources as a person of interest in the incident. Officials said the maniac started a blaze with gasoline and fireworks and so forth. He was pulling a cart with the slogan, "Ice off our streets." And again, you're going to see more of this now. Violence against ICE is up 1,300%. Let me repeat that, 1,300%. Wild video shared on social media showed the raving suspect hurling fireworks into the flames right outside the building front entrance, with one exploding loudly as police tackled him to the ground. Of course, it could have been a whole lot worse, couldn't it? Could have been a whole lot worse. I just worry that the violence that is being encouraged, it really is being encouraged by the Democrat Party and the left and some of the media. What do they think is going to happen when things of this sort are done? This is what happens. This is the kind of response you get, as a matter of fact. And it's very violent out there. Here we have the Tate brothers. I never heard of them before, like a couple years ago. Had you, Mr. Producer? Vaguely, right? And yet they were sort of celebrated by the Tucker Carlson types in the woke right. Did you notice that, Rich? When they came into the United States, they were greeted. They were vetted. They were effectively applauded. Now, these two scumbags were apparently running a slave sex operation, and some have even said child pornography. They're in Miami. They're being detained. Also, Great Britain wants to get a whack at them, too, for what they apparently are accused of doing over there. But I want you to keep something in mind, that these guys were embraced by the likes of Tucker Carlson, among others. And it's repulsive. It's absolutely damnable. And there's very little talk about not the fact that they were detained, but their associations and that sort of thing. And, of course, as you can imagine, they were Jew haters and anti-Semites and so forth. But they were also embraced by some politicians, as a matter of fact. And we're going to dive into that a little bit right now here. This is from Fox News. Tate brothers to remain behind bars for now as UK seeks extradition on rape and trafficking charges. Social media influencers, listen to this, social media influencers Andrew and Tristan Tate will remain behind bars for now after appearing in federal court in Miami today, where they formally began fighting the United Kingdom's bid

0: informed the brothers they were being held on a provisional arrest warrant from the UK and that extradition proceedings were already underway. The judge later scheduled a status hearing for July 27th. Attorney Joseph McBride told reporters the brothers are innocent. He said he does not expect them to be released. Yeah, I don't see them as innocent either. Judge also explained the proceeding was an extradition matter, not a criminal trial per se. They were arrested in Miami over the weekend. If the British authorities announced 38 additional charges involving four additional alleged victims, Andrew Tate is 39, faces seven additional rape counts, seven, as well as charges related to sex trafficking and indecent images of children. Tristan Tate, 38, faces charges including two rape counts and three counts of arranging or facilitating trafficking for sexual exploitation. These sexual traffickers are the lowest of the lowliers, man. They're the lowest of the lowliers. And these guys were celebrated by the woke right. I'll be right back.
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7: You know, folks, you'll have to gather the information yourselves and draw your own conclusions. But there's a piece here from Substack. Different outlets, liberal, moderate, some conservative. They say after the Tate's arrest, Carlson interviewed Andrew Tate in 2023 and later criticized Romanian authorities, calling the charges transparently political. He stated Andrew Tate is dangerous because he tells men to stand up straight. That's the crime, 2023. He wasn't the only one to speak of that way. We have, let's see here, a guy by the name of Jack Posebiec, who most of you have never heard of before. By the way, I'm not saying they all promoted the guy. I'm just saying how they talked about him. On War Room, Steve Bannon, we know who he is, what a reprobate that is, and former Trump campaign operative Jack Posebiec, this guy's kind of disgusting too, discussed the Tate's arrest within hours of the news breaking. Posebiec claimed that, quote, the global elites want Andrew Tate shut down because he tells young men the truth about masculinity, unquote. Framing Romanian prosecutors as, quote, tools of the global regime, unquote. There you have that. And so forth and so on. But all that aside, the fact of the matter is these guys are pretty disgusting. The Romanian authorities arrested Andrew and Tristan Tate in late 2022 on charges related to human trafficking, rape, organized crime. Quickly became more than a criminal investigation. They write, it became a test of influence across a digital ecosystem known as the manosphere. I've told you many, many times that the internet is a toxic cesspool, and it truly is a toxic cesspool. It really is. I don't know what this manosphere stuff is with guys like this. This isn't about manhood. This is about disgusting allegations of the worst kind of behavior. Alex Jones, they say, defended the brothers, saying on InfoWars that the Tates were arrested because they refused to submit to the globalist feminization agenda. He argued the case was evidence of international deep state control. You see, it's kind of the same arguments or mentality from a lot of these guys. I never knew who the Tates were. I don't think we spent much time talking about them, did we, Mr. Producer? Ever. But now this is front and center. Now this is front and center. I don't like people making excuses for thugs like this. That's not who we are. You know, I explain every night here, I really do, that we are constitutional conservatives, that we believe in the Judeo-Christian values and belief systems, that we embrace the Enlightenment, that these are moral belief systems that undergird our society. And then you have people out there who embrace Putin, who embrace Qatar, which is a slave state. That's what it is. Putin's a killer. And then they claim the problem's with you and me. We're the problem. But we're not the problem. We're the Tea Party. We're the Reagan Revolution. We're the Trump Revolution. We are the heart and soul of those who believe in this system and believe in this country. So there we have this, the Tate brothers. And these are not conservatives. These are not people to celebrate. These are not people to promote. These are not people to defend. They're the worst of the worst. Has nothing to do with globalization or womanization of men or anything. You know, men stand up and fight this kind of stuff. Defend their wives and daughters and sisters and mothers from these kinds of thugs and belief systems. Yeah. But again, you can dig this stuff up yourself. You don't have to take my word for it. I encourage you to do it. As far as I'm concerned, the vast majority of MAGA, that is conservatives, Tea Party, Republicans, probably don't even know who these two fools are. And even more than that, probably want nothing to do with them for sure. Rolling Stone, which of course is a hideous paper, but nonetheless, Andrew Tate compares himself to Titanic victims in nauseating Tucker Carlson interview. I don't know, has Tucker Carlson spoken about this? I have no idea. Are you aware of it, Mr. Producer? He's probably running as fast as he can away from it. That's my guess. Like all the other morons. Like all the other morons. And they should, I guess. But this is what I have to deal with day in and day out. People with this mindset. That there's something wrong with you and me. When you really look at some of these people, and I'm not comparing them to the Tates, but when you look at them just in their own accord. When you look at a guy like Matt Gaetz, who has a TV show, who's online, who acts like he never did anything wrong. He's trashing people left and right. He's one of the biggest Israel haters out there all of a sudden. Or when you look at a guy like Steve Bannon. Steve Bannon, who's been in and out of the criminal justice system, and not unfairly. I mean, he's the one who pled guilty to defrauding many of you. And he signed that. And that's a fraud, obviously. He also got a pardon at the federal level by the president on the same, you know, subject matter. And there he is on the war room, running around and shooting spitballs at everybody and making some of the most outrageous statements imaginable. And then you got these Tate brothers who conduct themselves just in the most grotesque way. Time will tell if they get convicted. But this is several countries that are raising this issue. Several prosecutors from several countries that are raising this issue. Stay away from all these people, America. You got Tucker Carlson now, who sounds like a Marxist Islamist, who trashes our country, who brings in people now from all walks of life, whether they're Marxists or Islamists, who just keep bad-mouthing our country, as he does. Bad-mouthing our president, not disagreeing, bad-mouthing, trashing him. And, you know, his reach, while it is shrinking, and shrinking some more, still, even though much of it is overseas, he gives the wrong impression to the enemy. He gives the wrong impression to populations all over the world. We have to reject this. And most of you do, or you wouldn't be here, quite frankly. Most of you do, you wouldn't be here. All right. There's so much more that's been going on today. Not all of it good. In fact, most of it not. I want to get to, hold on here. Unfortunately, I am working off my iPhone today. because the power plug to my laptop did not join me in as I went from one state to another. So I'm working off my iPhone. The president at Joint Andrews Base yesterday about why we are doing what we're doing with Iran. Cut one, go.
8: This is a far bigger job that we're doing. We were doing a little job of stopping them from having a certain capability. Now we're just ending it. So it's really not the same thing. What we're doing now is we're ending any chance where they could have a nuclear missile. If you look at it, after a week and a half, not 4 weeks, a week and a half, 2 weeks, we stopped them from probably, but I don't want to have the word probably.
7: Mm-hmm. Cut two, go.
8: Well, we feel very badly, but you know, those great people, those great patriots are out there fighting that Iran cannot have a nuclear weapon. Iran has been very, very badly damaged. They've lost everything almost militarily. They've got very little left. They've got some missiles. They've got some drones. They've got some manufacturing ability, not much. We control the strait. They don't control anything. So we'll see what happens. But we hit them very hard again tonight. And we did that in honor of the probably three, it's probably three, as opposed to two, great patriots.
7: Marco Rubio on the tarmac last night as well. Cut three, go.
9: Well, they're not complying with it. I mean, the straits are supposed to be open, free of tolls, free of attack, free of all the things they're doing against these ships. So you can't have an MOU that's alive if they're violating the terms of it. What I will say is that the United States always remains open to a diplomatic solution. We've tried multiple times with Iran, and we'll continue to try. If that door opens, we'll be happy to see it open. But right, and they continue to send signals that they want to talk, that they want to negotiate. But their behavior is what we're responding to. And their behavior is they're launching missiles and drones against ships, including tonight.
7: All right, look, ladies and gentlemen. The diplomatic door should not be open. I don't know. How many times do we have to go through this, Mr. Producer? In fact, we should tell them until they surrender, the diplomatic door will never be open. That there's going to be hell to pay for the rest of time. Until they're destroyed or they surrender. I told you the memorandum of understanding not only was poor, but they would not abide by it. For which I was viciously attacked by frauds, phonies, and buffoons. Some of whom from some war room somewhere. But they're the ones who look like fools, and they're the ones who will always look like fools with a scarlet letter on their forehead. No MOU will ever work. No agreement will ever work. It's like phase two of our agreement with Hamas. They were supposed to disarm, but they haven't disarmed. In fact, Hamas is slaughtering Palestinians and getting stronger by the day and getting more arms through Egypt, by the way. Through Egypt. But the memorandum of understanding, thank God, $324 billion didn't pour into the coffers of the Iranians within the 60-day period. Thank God that they didn't have the patience to wait. But it's all predictable. And if there's another respite and more negotiation and another MOU, same thing will happen. From their perspective, they're playing this out into and through the midterms. To do as much damage as they can, with the hope, of course, of the Democrats getting elected. That's their game plan. That's what they're doing. We'll be right back.
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17: It sure is never grazing in the grass.
7: See if I can get this done here, Mr. Producer. Not so easy. I'm getting there. Ah, got it. Tomorrow will be a lot smoother when I actually have my power cord to my laptop. But right now I don't have it. So now the iPhone's acting up. You know, it's just that. It just some days are that way. If you know what I mean, Mr. Producer. Sometimes it happens. All right, did we get it? Here we are. It's no secret. It's no secret that summertime is probably the most expensive season of the year. HVAC systems, cars need to be, you know, upgraded depending on what happens to the car and the heat and tires and your credit cards are into maximum use and the balance isn't being reduced because it's just too damn big. And then you got interest, 20, 25%. It's a very expensive time of the year, summertime. Now, if your debt is starting to feel really heavy, I just want you to know you're not alone. 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
7: Mm-hmm. General Jack Keane on Fox Business today. What does he make of this? And when General Keane speaks, everybody listens. Trust me, there's nobody like him. Cut five, go.
19: The problem with our allies here, Stuart, let's just put it on the table, is twice before, during this 90-day period, once when we tried to conduct Project Freedom, which was opening the Straits of Hormuz, and another time when it looked like the president was leaning several weeks ago to go back to major combat operations, our allies in the region talked us down from doing just that because of the impact it would take on them. We've been protecting these allies since World War II with a nuclear umbrella. We've had conventional forces to help protect them. We helped to shield them from radical Islamist groups that have been operating in the region, Al-Qaeda, ISIS, etc. And we're asking them to share the burden with us here. And the burden isn't just defending with missiles. The burden is casualties also. We're taking the risk, and we expect them to accept some risk too, and use a term that I'm familiar with. Let's just man up here and face it, what has to happen, okay, and stop getting weak-kneed as they have done in the past.
7: He's unbelievable. He's unbelievable. There's a reason why he was a four-star general and the vice chairman of the Joint Chiefs. And yes, he's a combat veteran. He fought in Vietnam. He was a unit commander there and worked his way up. Just a fantastic military mind. I've become good friends with him, and I admire him enormously. Chris Wright is the energy secretary. He was on ABC's This Week. Cut four, go.
20: The president's mission is essential for peace in the Middle East and peace in the world, and that is to prevent Iran from achieving nuclear weapons and to degrade their ability to terrorize their neighbors and the world and global commerce. So, yes, this mission will go on until the mission is done.
7: But the mission needs to go on with all cylinders, popping hot, full speed ahead. And there's two groups of people who can do incredible things and help us. And that is the Iranian people, if they were armed and trained and given strategic advice and satellite information and so forth and so on, which is what our CIA used to do all over the globe. It's how we defeated the Soviet Union, which was a much bigger challenge than Iran. I hate to tell people, but it's true. And the Israelis, the third biggest air force in the world, some of the greatest fighter pilots in the world, with intelligence like nobody has in terms of what's going on in Iran and the region, and they're sidelined. So the Israelis are sidelined, the Iranian people are sidelined, and they have a lot at stake in this, and they can provide us with enormous, enormous help, and we are simply not tapping into it because Erdogan, the Turk doesn't want it, the Arabs don't want it, and the envoys don't want it, and maybe even the Veep for all I know. We'll be right back.
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25: From ABC News, I'm Stephanie Officer. At a memorial service honoring Nolan Wells in Mississippi today, major civil rights activists pledged thousands to assist in the investigation into Wells' death. ABC's Ike Ajachi.
26: Reverend Al Sharpton offered that $50,000 reward for anyone with information leading to the arrest and conviction in this investigation into Nolan Wells' death. This was sort of an incentive for someone to speak up, because later on in the day, he reiterated that Nolan Wells never made it back to shore. Someone knows something. Someone has seen something.
25: With Tropical Storm Bertha slowly beginning to grow tonight around 100 miles south of the Florida coast, city officials in New Orleans are beginning their preps ahead of a possible landfall Wednesday. City officials tell residents they're already preparing for what they could need.
27: We take all events seriously and are prepared to enhance staffing levels across the utility to ensure that all teams are coordinated, positioned, and equipped to respond as conditions evolve.
25: A federal judge has set former Olympian David Hearn's trial for September 28th in the felony case against him for allegedly damaging the reflecting pool at the Lincoln Memorial.
28: Hearn's lawyers argue that the case should be dismissed, in part because the Trump administration's repairs to the reflecting pool have altered evidence in the case. Writing, quote, "The Constitution simply does not permit the government to charge a man with destroying an object, retain exclusive custody of that object, then drain, disturb, and alter that object before the defense may examine it." The Trump administration poured more than $16 million into renovating the reflecting pool and has blamed issues with it, including the sealant peeling and algae overtaking the water, on vandals without providing evidence. At least four people have been charged with damaging the reflecting pool, including Hearn, pleaded not guilty, and has denied wrongdoing. Peter Haralambos, ABC News.
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25: Texas Governor Greg Abbott surveyed parts of the state ravaged by floods this month.
4: As the floodwaters are now receding in most of these areas, we are now transitioning into the process of the cleanup and the rebuilding. The state is working and will continue to work with local officials to expedite debris removal as well as to accelerate the rebuilding process.
25: Abbott issued a disaster declaration for 59 counties. Nearly 500 homes sustained damage. Federal prosecutors say Ismael Zambada Garcia, known as El Mayo, has been sentenced to life in prison on drug trafficking charges. He's accused of being one of the most prolific and powerful narco traffickers in the world. Another decision awaits four-time NBA champion LeBron James, now entering his third week of free agency. ESPN senior NBA insider Shams Charania says James has focused his search on one particular area.
6: My understanding, though, over the last couple of weeks is that the focus has been primarily, though, on the Eastern Conference teams being Cleveland, Miami, and Philadelphia, and we all continue to wait.
25: Last week, James said he would not hold everyone up too much longer. Health officials call it one of the rarest births in the world. A mother in Brisbane, Australia, has delivered identical quadruplet daughters, all conceived from a singular fertilized egg and sharing one placenta. Doctors say the babies are doing well, but will stay in neonatal intensive care until they're strong enough to go home. I'm Stephanie Officer, ABC News.
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15: He's here. 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
7: Hello, America. 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Our number, 877-381-3811. 877-381-3811. Hope you're well. I don't have a lot to say about that soccer game yesterday. I was pulling for Argentina just because they're a great friend of ours, whereas Spain is not. To me, it was that simple. And the truth is, Mr. Producer in America, of all times, our Wi-Fi went out. And the cable went out. So there was silence. And I'm in the Florida house with my daughter and my son-in-law. the two grandkids were here, and we're all here, and it was actually kind of nice. But they're watching on their phones. How would they watch on their phones, Mr. Perdue? It was streaming on the phones, I guess, somehow. You can get an app to stream it? Okay. Well, that's what they did. Mondami, ladies and gentlemen, this is a very sick bastard. Very sick bastard, and yet, even though he's a dime store Marxist and Islamist, that seems to be good enough. That seems to be good enough. Mondami was with the New York Slimes on Friday, and he was asked, well, what do you mean by, what, I mean, socialism, and what do you mean about these different words that you use? Let's check this out. Cut eight, go.
0: I think that for all of the fear-mongering around democratic socialism, the best response is to show what it actually means. And what we've shown over the last 6 months is exactly that. We've shown that a city with a democratic socialist vision is one that paves more than 170,000 potholes, 50,000 more than the prior administration by this point. It's a city that has delivered the lowest recorded number of shootings and shooting victims and murders.
7: Okay, stop. He's cut the police and he's tied their hands. It hasn't delivered anything. If there are less shootings, it has nothing to do with him. I'm being honest with you. Not possible. And they filled more potholes. Yeah, the old line was Mussolini made the trains run on time, even though that line is a phony line. So he's the pothole guy. He's filled the potholes. And yet, depending on who you are, there are a lot of hate crimes against Jews in New York. It's through the roof, record high. So for them, crime is not down. Talks about filling potholes. They don't pick up the trash. You notice that in New York City, Mr. Producer? It's a disaster. The trash lines the streets, and it lines the streets all weekend long. And you know what trash invites? Rats, cockroaches, and disease. Looks like the third world on these streets. And the people in New York City know exactly what I'm talking about. So what has he done? Filled potholes. Good for him. Go ahead.
0: City's history. It is a city that is on a pathway to universal child care, saving...
7: No, it's not on a pathway to universal child care. There's no money for universal child care. None. So the city's on the way to what, America? Bankruptcy. Bankruptcy. He's played with the books. That's been quite apparent. All of a sudden, they were down $8 to $12 billion, and he made it all up. By playing with the books. You do that in a private sector, you go to what we call prison. Then he got some money from the state to help him offset some of it, but not most of it. And so he did that. But he's done nothing. And so they're going to continue to chase out millionaires and billionaires and so forth and so on. And as a result of that, they're going to have less money. Go ahead.
0: Parents more than $20,000 a year. And it's a city that is doing all of these things while fighting for the people who are often
7: doing
0: left behind.
7: Doing all of what things? You're chasing out jobs. God knows how many businesses have already left and businesses that won't locate there. You're not just chasing out millionaires and billionaires. You're chasing out the middle class. As people retire and they have pensions, they're getting out of there. People can sell their small businesses. They're trying to get out of there. And they're going to towns outside of New York or in New Jersey or just leaving the entire region. And we see this in terms of the millions and millions of people who are leaving blue states and going to red states. The data do not lie. The data do not lie. Let's go to cut nine, Mr. Producer. Go.
0: When it comes to Benjamin Netanyahu, we're speaking about someone who's the subject of an international criminal court.
7: The International Criminal Court, as the Secretary of State has demonstrated, and he's not the only one, is a complete setup job. It's completely political. The United States doesn't recognize it. In fact, we've been denouncing it, and we're trying to figure out how to undo it. The State of Israel doesn't recognize it for obvious reasons. Radical Islamist countries have and can bring pressure and have and charges. These judges tend to be very hostile to the West as well. But Netanyahu hasn't been convicted of anything. hasn't even been a trial. Now, this Mondami will bend over backwards when the UN meets for every mass murdering dictator in the Arab and Muslim worlds to come into the country without any fear, without any interference of any kind. And yet Netanyahu, he treats this way. And the president of the United States said today he's not going to be arrested, not any way, not anyhow, period. And of course, the mayor cannot arrest the leader of a country. And we're talking about a democratic country that has elected him to be leader. This entire thing is being done to create a spectacle, to create a political issue, including back in Israel among the hard left there. That's what Mondami's doing. As a matter of fact, it is a crime for anyone, and that includes a mayor, to be arresting heads of state who come to the United States. It's a crime. And so he attacks Netanyahu, singularly attacks Netanyahu. But he goes on, cut 10, go.
1: Israel's Prime Minister Benjamin Netanyahu is perhaps planning to visit New York for the UN General Assembly. You pledged during your campaign and after you won to order his arrest to comply with the International Criminal Court warrant. What will happen if he comes in September?
0: I believe that Prime Minister Netanyahu belongs in The Hague. He's a war criminal.
7: He is not a war criminal, you stupid bastard. He is not a war criminal. He's not been adjudicated a war criminal. Even in The Hague, which is a disaster, which is exactly why our government won't recognize any of it. Just shocking. Go ahead.
0: Has been charged by the International Criminal Court. And
7: the prosecutor in that case has been suspended because the prosecutor in that case apparently was being pressured by foreign governments, and it's argued even Qatar, certainly South Africa, and one of the countries that was involved, Colombia, that has a new president, has withdrawn from the case. It's all political. No investigation was done on the ground in Israel or in Gaza, none, zero. And the prosecutor in this case is suspended, and he's being charged, literally, with sexual harassment, and beyond sexual harassment, actually, of a woman who worked for the International Criminal Court. He has been completely exposed, as has this court. So they act like that Netanyahu had due process, that he was tried, that he was convicted. None of that's happened. None of it. Go ahead.
0: That is an opinion that is held by many purely because of...
7: Doesn't matter. It's an opinion held by many, especially many of your ilk, Marxists and Islamists. That's right. How is it that Erdogan isn't going to be arrested? How is it that the monarchy in Qatar, which enslaves a million people, indentured servants, isn't going to be arrested? How is it that the crown prince of Saudi Arabia, for the monarchy's role in 9/11, isn't going to be arrested by the mayor of New York? How is that possible? If Putin comes, he won't be arrested. If Xi comes, he won't be arrested. That's right. If the Cuban regime sends somebody, they're not going to be arrested. North Korea, no, we're not going to arrest. What a disgusting little bastard this guy is. Just a horrendous buffoon. Gregory Meeks, who's a liberal, but he's not a communist. He's a liberal, don't get me wrong, but he's not a communist. Well, Wolf Blitz asks him, what about Netanyahu? Should he be arrested? Cut 11, go.
3: Do you support or oppose what Mamdani is threatening to do?
5: Yeah, Wolf, look, the United Nations is for all leaders to come to the United States for them to have a chance to talk to the collective body, whether you agree with them or not. I have had on other sides with other folks to say that they should have had the right to come to the UN, and they did, to speak to the United Nations in that regards. And people have the right to be to speak out loudly against what they may say and represent. That's fine. But I think the mayor has also walked that back some. I saw a quote where he said that he does not intend to violate federal law or existing law, and looking for other laws, as President Trump sometimes does, you know, tries to go around the law, and that he understands the UN's functions needs to continue to move forward and let the UN takes care of its business. And so I think that the mayor should make sure that he's not arresting anyone at this point.
7: Well, word salad, but he reached the right conclusion. And honestly, folks, this is the difference between the leftists in the Democrat Party and the Marxist Islamists. The leftists will push the edge of the envelope as far as they can, but then they'll stop. The Marxist Islamists won't stop. Mamdani has no authority to arrest any head of state. In fact, it is a federal crime if he tries to arrest any head of another country, Netanyahu. And you'll notice his doublespeak. Netanyahu has had no due process. There's been no investigation. The prosecutor in charge has been suspended for misbehavior. There is some talk about Qatar spreading cash to get some actions done. We will see about all that. And he has not been adjudicated guilty of anything. And one of those who sought charges has withdrawn them. That would be the government of Colombia. That's what we have. Sick. I'll be right back.
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7: Gold entered 2026 after a historic year. 53 new all-time highs, an average price up 44% year over year, then pushed past $5,500 an ounce in January. Right now it's pulled back, and many in Wall Street analysts are telling clients this is the window before gold pushes back towards new highs. 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
7: Now, Mondani was asked, as reported by the New York Post, to define who the working class is in a word salad interview. He struggled to define who the working class is. The lengthy interview with the New York Times published over the weekend, who asked point blank by journalist Lula Garcia Navarro, how do you define the working class? I think if you have to work to pay your bills, I think that that is one definition of being part of the working class, he vaguely responded. When pushed whether he would consider those who make $250,000 a year as working class, he said, I haven't asked myself where it starts and stops, because these are just phony slogans. What I would say is those who are working to try and afford the basic dignities of life and aren't able to do so, the basic dignities, ladies and gentlemen, I think that that is also working class, oftentimes, worst how we divide this country. I think there's only one majority in this country. It's the working class, he then rambled. Confused by the convoluted response, Garcia Navarro admitted that his honor's description didn't seem to ring true to her. Quote, it just seems a very easy answer to what is a complicated question, the reporter fought back. Because politically, if you're saying everyone is the working class or anyone that gets a salary is in the working class, yes, that opens you to, that opens your tent. But practically speaking, we're divided by income, and especially if you want to tax people, where do you draw the lines on this matter? Mondami then said he would draw the line at around $1 million per year, which Garcia Navarro pointed out could alienate potential voters such as a janitor who he's lumped into the same working class category as a successful lawyer. That feels like a distinction that might matter, she told the mayor. Well, when I was running, a question I would face was, what does it mean to be a democratic socialist? And I only bring that up because I think sometimes there's a fixation on the definition of something, Mondami attempted to explain. In other words, he's absolutely incoherent. And what I found is, he said, when I would knock on New Yorkers' doors, they would just ask, am I part of your vision? Huh? It's not that everyone is making the same amount of money or facing the same amount of struggle, but that they just want to know, is there any way for them to actually be able to work this hard and afford a good life in the city? Garcia Navarro then accused him of deflecting from the question by talking about New Yorkers once in broad strokes. By the way, good for this reporter. Look, I think I've defined it to you as someone who works to afford their life. Okay, let's stop there. So the working class is somebody who works to afford their life, Mr. Producer? Is that even a rational sentence? Somebody who works to afford their life is the working class. So if I have $5 million, and that's not enough for me, maybe I'm spending it on this side or the other, and I've got these homes and that homes or whatever. So I'm in the working class, you see, because he says it's if you can afford your life. That's what he says. Afford their life. He said, I also think no matter how you define it, we have an understanding

0: 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To create an environment of opportunity and prosperity and wealth creation.
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7: 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All right. We've talked about this guy, Hassan Piker, before. He's a birthright baby. He was born in America. His parents took him right back to Turkey, where he was radicalized. And then he came back to the United States. And he has been a truly grotesque hater of America. And even worse than that, he promotes Mao Tse-young and others. And here's the piece that I wanted to bring to your attention in Fox News. They write, leftist streamer sparks online firestorm over speech to college Democrats in a Mao-style suit. Now, the college Democrats are bringing these guys on campus to speak. They're not even embarrassed by it. The colleges and universities aren't even embarrassed by it. Here it is. Cut 17. Go.
8: No more to Trumpism, but no more to the Democrats who compromise, who conciliate, and who betray us.
7: No compromise.
8: No more to the fascist reactionaries, but no more to the Democrats who will collaborate and cooperate with the fascists, who will fund ICE, who will fund Israel, who will help poison the planet, who will stiff workers and help bosses. We don't need those Democrats anymore. In fact, we have a message. We are coming. We are unbossed. We're unbought. We're unbound. And we will become undeniable.
7: And he's wearing a Mao suit, a Mao outfit, who, of course, is responsible for the slaughter of 60 million people. And in the past, he's praised Mao Zedong. In the past. That's right. 2026 College Democrats of America Summer Convention. That clip was widely shared on social media, including by an account DSA Watch, Democratic Socialists of America. And they called the appearance a Hitler-style speech that was viewed by over a million times. You understand, Adolf Hitler's praised by these people. Mao is praised by these people. And who are these people? What have they accomplished? What have they done? Nothing. No more to the fascist reactionaries. If you support our Constitution, if you support market capitalism, if you support these things that are our country, then you see you're a right-wing fascist. And they're jumping up and down like seals and applauding him. Generated instant outrage on social media, though, Fox reports. Hassan Piker dressed as Mao, brainwashing your kids at college, former L.A. mayoral candidate and reality TV star Spencer Pratt said on X. They're communists. This was always communism. Of course, he's right. We can all agree that dressing up as Mao while preaching this faculty lounge cosplay, communism is a little on the nose, right? GOP strategist Matt Whitlock posted on X. Atlantic Council senior fellow Ahmad Fawad Akhatib responded on X saying, the transformation of Hassan Piker is nearing completion. Dressed up as Chairman Mao, whom he called one of the great leaders of the world who changed the entire universe. He and his followers are attempting a cultural takeover of the Democrat Party, which is letting them in. Letting them in. A spokesperson for anti-Semitism watch group Canary Mission, a great group, Canary Mission, told Fox News Digital that Piker is a malicious figure who has repeatedly faced criticism for rhetoric supporting terrorism and that the decision to host him reflects the growing influence of socialist and extremist voices within the Democrat Party. There is no question about that. No question about that. Piker, who has previously expressed admiration for Mao Zedong, the Chinese Communist Revolutionary, who murdered tens of millions of people, responded to the DSA Watch post on X saying, no more to fascist Trumpism and no more to Democrats who collaborate with fascists by funding ICE and Israel. That's a Hitler speech to you? Yeah, it is. That's incredible. Now, various campaigns and candidates have faced criticism for associating with him. He says, I will never, would never, criticize Mao Zedong, Piker said earlier this year in a clip that is currently recirculating social media. One of the great leaders of this world. Think about this, America. Think about it. Mass executions, mass slavery, mass graves. A College Democrats of America executive board member at a college in New York told Fox News Digital, the group, quote, platforming someone like Hassan Piker is antithetical to the party that common sense Democrats are trying to present to the American people before November's midterms. Don't forget this, America. These aren't one-offs. Piker, Mondami, this whole conga line of these people. Remember, they were all in on Plattner. They're all in on this guy, Saeed, in Michigan. All in on these countless number of Democrats running for the House now. This is not an anomaly. This is now the heartbeat of the Democrat Party. And you need to remember this and make sure you go out and vote, or we're going to lose this country. we're going to lose this country to scum like this. And yes, I said scum like this. And we will. Let's see here. One other thing I wanted to play. I can't find it on my iPhone right now. Let's see here, Mr. Producer. Who was next in line? That's who I wanted to play on the list there. Jamie Raskin, that's it. Jamie Raskin, I've told you many times, is a commie. I told you his father was a Stalinist. They set up the Institute for Policy Studies. You can investigate all this online. He's at the same event as Piker. Same event. Go ahead.
1: We're the ones standing up for democracy and human rights all over the world. That's who we are. That's our assignment. And what are they doing? They're siding with the autocrats, the kleptocrats, the theocrats.
7: Who among us is siding with autocrats, theocrats, and kleptocrats? He just had a speaker, Piker, who endorsed Mao Zedong. Speakers who've endorsed Adolf Hitler, had Nazi tattoo on his chest, the guy. Who are they fooling here? Raskin is a complete scumbag. A complete scumbag. But they're the ones who support autocrats. And autocrats with a history of some of the most horrendous genocides in human history. That is who they support. That is who they talk up. Go ahead and finish him. Go ahead.
1: Plutocrats, but we're the Democrats, and we're standing up for democracy wherever it's under.
7: Where are they standing up for democracy? Mobocracy is not democracy. Where are they standing up for democracy? They want to destroy the Supreme Court by packing it. They want to destroy the Senate altogether, either eliminate it or pack it with four more Democrats from two Democrat territory, one city, one territory. They want to eliminate the Electoral College, so, you know, 38 states have no say in how this country's run, and the people in those 38 states. So where is it that they support democracy, honest to God? They're the autocrats. And their ideology, their ideological master, Marx. I mean, he was more honest than these guys are. They tried to democratize their language. They tried to create the impression that they're for the working class. No, they're not. They want your votes, and then they'll be done with you. That's it. They want your votes, then they'll be done with you. That's what they believe. And they're out, folks, full-throated. Full-throated now. They're out there. They don't hide it. They dress like them. 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
7: Mr. Producer, have we tried to get again these DSA people to come on this program? They're ignoring you. I would, you know, Rich, I would rip them to shreds. It would be fun and it would be important. I would just rip them to shreds. And ladies and gentlemen, I would try to be polite as long as I could. Seriously. But I really want to challenge these people. We can't even get one of them on the program. We can't get Raskin on this program. We've tried for years to get that reprobate on this program. Let's go with that cut 18 again, please. Go.
1: We're the ones standing up for democracy and human rights all over the world.
7: No,
1: that's who
7: not.
1: We are. That's our assignment.
7: No,
1: And what are they doing? They're siding with the autocrats, the kleptocrats, the theocrats, the plutocrats. But we're the Democrats.
7: Yeah, we're the Democrats. And we've tried to get you on this program, you little bastard, just to have a conversation with you about your brilliant democracy ideas and your history and your background and what you're doing, and you won't come on the program, you gutless little wonder. And neither will the Democratic Socialists of America, and neither will Bernie Sanders, and neither will AOC. What do you have to be afraid of? You're so self-righteous, you're so narcissistic, you're so egomaniacal, you know everything. I don't know anything. Come on. Come on the program. Tell the whole world. Go ahead.
1: For democracy, wherever it's under attack around the world. And guess where it's under attack? Right here in the United States of America. Right here.
7: Oh, boy, do they hate this country? Do they hate our Constitution? Do they hate our institutions? Oh, man. They hate them. Hate them. Democracy is under attack in America. First of all, we're not a democracy. Our Constitution is under attack in America by these evil saboteurs. We're trying to defend our construct. We're trying to defend it. They've already told us what they plan to do. Another phony impeachment, destroying the impeachment clause of the Constitution, making a complete mockery of it. They didn't care about our sovereignty and our border. They eviscerated our immigration laws. They're eviscerating them now by obstructing ICE. ICE, which has the legal authority given to it by Congress and past presidents to remove people who are here illegally. Not who necessarily commit additional crimes, them of course, but people who are here illegally. And for them, that's an attack on democracy. What they really mean is an attack on the Democrat Party, because the Democrat Party is relying on changing the entire demographics of this country. That's what they're relying on. That's why they're doing exactly what they're doing. Look who's speaking up. A lot of these people are first or second generation. And of course, we have our homegrown Marxists and buffoons. There's no question about that, because they've taken over our colleges and universities. So if you dare to speak up against this, if you dare to wave the American flag, if you dare to support the Ten Commandments, if you dare to be a person of morality and faith who believe in the Declaration and the Constitution and the civil society, you are a right-wing fascist because you dare to stand up to the Marxists and the Islamists. That's the truth. Go ahead.
1: Our whole Constitution is under attack.
7: Our Constitution's under attack. How many times have I told you? They use the Constitution to destroy the Constitution. They use liberty to destroy liberty. This jackass gets on the same stage as this Marxist, Islamist, terrorist-supporting piker who's dressed up as Mao Zedong and accuses you and me of being fascist. This is the way it works. This is the way it works. Every communist regime accuses every freedom movement, every liberation movement of being fascist, of being enemies. Go ahead.
1: People are constitutional illiterates, and they're savage destroyers of our Constitution.
7: Savage, a bad guy can barely speak. Barely speak. Because his mind is a mess. He's a moron. Dangerous man. His father was a dangerous man. It obviously runs in the bloodstream. We'll be right back.

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6: From ABC News, I'm Stephanie Officer. Federal authorities in New York City are investigating a terrifying attack outside a federal building in downtown Manhattan, where a former U.S. soldier is accused of setting a fire and injuring three people just before court was set to open Monday. ABC's Aaron Katursky in Manhattan.
7: The suspect, identified as 43-year-old Andrew Arabaca, splashes gasoline onto an outdoor stairwell, ignites it with fireworks, and runs off.
8: Mr. Arabaca came armed with bad intentions.
7: Arabaca immediately grabbed by federal police, wrestled to the ground, and taken into custody. The FBI says they located anti-ICE literature along with two pellet guns from which the suspect fired several shots.
6: Taylor Farms has released a new statement regarding its lettuce, which the FDA says they falsely linked to the current cyclospora outbreak. The company says they issued a voluntary recall July 17th, have stopped sourcing iceberg lettuce grown in central Mexico for the rest of the growing season, and have experts on site in central Mexico investigating all potential sources of contamination. Two other major food suppliers, U.S. Foods and Sysco, listed as brands that potentially got recalled lettuce from Taylor Farms, and they say they are notifying customers. Well, police are searching for the suspects behind a terrifying break-in at the home of NFL star Saquon Barkley over the weekend while he and his family, including young children, were home. ABC's Ike Ajachi.
9: Tredyffin Township Police say in the early hours Saturday, the suspects, who they believe drove this white SUV into this quiet Malvern neighborhood, made it inside the home of the Philadelphia Eagles running back. While it doesn't appear anything was taken, officers say by the time they responded around 5 a.m., the alleged suspects were already gone.
6: Jim Gilstrap, the singer known for composing the Good Times theme song and Stevie Wonder collaborator, died Saturday at the age of 79 of natural causes. Wonder said he was happy they were able to cross paths.
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6: According to the New York Times and newly unsealed documents, the Trump administration has sought telephone records for reporters and their relatives.
12: In the Department of Justice's investigation after the New York Times reported about security concerns related to the new Qatari-donated Air Force One. Lawyers for the New York Times called the timing of the subpoenas, quote, deeply troubling, and alleged the Department of Justice violated their own guidelines by waiting a week to notify the paper about the subpoenas. A federal judge is hearing arguments later this week about quashing the original subpoenas sent to the reporters to testify about the sources of their reporting. Peter Haralambos, ABC News.
6: Ford is recalling nearly 400,000 vehicles because the second row seat may move unexpectedly. It covers certain aviators and explorers. Southeastern Conference Commissioner Greg Sankey says that the conference is having serious talks about breaking from the NCAA.
13: So they're real. People have talked about that. They've opined about the frustrations that bring them to the point of saying we should look at something significantly different. I do not believe that is a leverage point.
6: Sankey says school presidents have expressed frustrations over legislation, eligibility rules, and transparency, but he says leaving is not the preferred solution. A warm-up jacket worn by Wilt Chamberlain during the 1972 NBA Finals, a teen bought at an Oregon thrift store, has now sold at auction for nearly $90,000. I'm Stephanie Officer, ABC News.
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21: He's here. He's here. Now, broadcasting from the underground command post, deep in the bowels of a hidden bunker, somewhere under the brick and steel of a nondescript building, we've once again made contact with our leader, Mark Levin.
22: Our power hour. That was fast. Hour three is already here, America. Thank you for being here. We much appreciate it. So I was telling you about this fool Jamie Raskin, things he was saying and so forth and so on. And there's a whole cabal of these people now. And the Democrat leadership is going to be swallowed up by them. And there may be more added to their ranks. Now, you might say, Mark, why are you spending all day on this? Because it's crucial. This is about you, your family, and your future. These people are trying to literally destroy our country. And they are gaining momentum. And I have to fight this. I have to fight this. Abdul El-Sayed is tight with this guy, Hassan Piker. He's a liar. He's a scumbag. he's tied in with these front groups, or they support him. His father is as well. Close to Care, which is one of these Hamas front groups. And to notice what they're doing, and to notice what they're saying, and for me to bring them to your attention is crucially important. We have a lot of listeners in Michigan. You better get busy or this is going to be your senator. And what a disaster. What a disaster. And here he is, Abdul El Sayed on CNN yesterday. Cut 12 with Jake Tapper. Go.
0: 20 weeks ago, when Iran's supreme leader was killed, you told your staff, according to audio obtained by the Washington Free Beacon, quote, there are a lot of people in Dearborn who are sad today, so like I just don't want to comment on Khamenei at all, unquote. I thought that quote was interesting because the Ayatollah has killed tens of thousands of innocent Iranians, not to mention the proxies that Iran has funded that have killed innocent civilians all over the Middle East. Why were you worried about offending people who support the Ayatollah?
1: Jake, on a day where we're mourning the loss of two more service members in a war we never should have fought, I think all of us ought to step back and ask whether or not everybody in Michigan, frankly, everybody in America, shouldn't be sad about the fact that this president, backed by the prime minister of a foreign government, took us to a war we had no business fighting in.
22: All right, stop, stop. Number one, that is outrageous. But number two, he's not answering the question. He asked him about Khomeini's death and why he advised his staff not to bring it up because there are people in that state, in Dearborn, Michigan, who were very sad that the Ayatollah Khomeini was killed. So you see how they deflect. This is what they do all the damn time. Go ahead.
1: I didn't want to comment on it then because it's a ridiculous pretext. And now you're asking me about the Ayatollah, who's dead, by the way. And you're not asking me about the service members who've died. You're not asking me about whether or not this war should have ever been fought. You're not asking me about whether or not the costs that are
22: being
1: borne.
22: But how about the question he did ask you? How come you're not answering it? How come you're not answering his question? All right, let's move to cut 13. Go.
0: You were asked by CNN if support for Israel could be about anything other than money. You told CNN, quote, not if you're a Democrat and you believe in human rights, unquote. You also said, quote, every definition of a Jewish state ends up in some articulation of illiberal values, unquote. So it sounds as though, and correct me if I'm wrong, it sounds as though you and Mayor Mamdani disagree about how big this tent should be, whether there's room for it in the tent for Israel supporters.
1: Well, Jake, I'll tell you this. There's always room in the tent for folks. And I'm for human rights. I'm for equal rights to peace, dignity, and self-determination. Whatever you think about the right of Israel to exist, I wonder if they have a right to our tax dollars. And here's the thing about it. Every time I come on CNN, you guys ask me the same questions about these theoretical rights of existence or whether or not I agree with the mayor of New York.
0: I didn't.
1: I'm running for Senate in Michigan. And in Michigan, people can't afford their basic needs. They don't get the health care.
22: All right, so there we go. Of course, Michigan has been controlled by the Democrats for 10 years. They've had two Democrat senators, Democrat governor, Democrat Senate. And then this guy. See how he changes the subject? Changes the subject completely. We're not talking about whether Israel gets money or doesn't get money, or for the money, basically, it's spent in the United States to hire Americans to develop weapons and so forth. He's not asking any of that. He's quoting him that if you're a Democrat who believes in human rights, you don't believe in the state of Israel. That's pretty much what the guy said. He doesn't address that, does he? And I want you to note something. This is very important. Does he not sound like the woke right types, the Tucker Carlson types, the Steve Bannon types? Does he not? Does he not, Mr. Producer? Spot on. Don't they say the same thing over and over and over again? It's a tiny country. $3.5, $3.8 billion, 90% of which is spent in the United States, never leaves our country to build bombs, to build jets, and so forth and so on. Enormous sums of money go to other countries. Enormous sums of money. But even putting that aside, that wasn't the question. The question is whether Israel has the right to exist. And he wouldn't answer it. And he wouldn't answer it. Now, these guys have something in common. They're very slick. He's slick. Mamdani's slick. They have the lines memorized. They have the slogans memorized. They're able to speak these slogans and so forth. Now, when they don't think the camera's running and they don't think the microphone is on, then they show their true colors. They show their ankle, and they're out of the closet. They're out of the closet. But this guy, Saeed, is a very dangerous man. Very. And he is a crucial, crucial part of the effort by CARE, by the Muslim Brotherhood, by Qatar, by that whole crowd. That whole crowd that supports terrorism directly and indirectly to get this guy elected. To get this guy elected. And you should be scared to hell. Because even if he loses this time, the fact is the enemy is on the ascendancy internally within the United States. And that's what Raskin did. That's what Biden did. That's what the Democrats have done. Now, they will lose their authority. They will be chopped up politically is what I'm speaking about. They will be devoured, I guess is a better phrase. They will be. By the very people who they're bringing into this country who hate America, who will not assimilate, quite the opposite. Go ahead.
1: They're worried about the quality of their kids' school. And the question seems less to be about the interests of Michiganders than the fact of...
22: Man, this guy is such a huckster. He's not going to answer these questions. Not if you're a Democrat and you believe in human rights. That's what he said about supporting Israel. Not if you're a Democrat and you believe in human rights. He didn't answer it once. Not in the least. He pretends he cares about the people of Michigan. He doesn't. John Fetterman is on to this. He was on CNN yesterday, also with Tapper. And on this El Saeed, describing Israel as a genocidal state. Cut 14, go.
0: Can the Democratic Party, can the Big Tent be home to both someone like Dr. El Saeed and someone like you?
22: By the way, Dr. El Saeed is not a doctor. He's not an actual physician. But we call him Dr. El Saeed. Pathetic. Go ahead.
2: I think it's entirely appropriate to be pro-Palestinian. And of course, I'm deeply sympathetic to many of innocent Palestinians as well over. But where we have become parts in our party now, describing Israel is genocidal state or apartheid state. And now we're not going to vote for any kind of aid. And now even people like the J Street Organization are going to vote against basic things like the Iron Dome. And it's getting more and more incredibly hostile towards Israel. Israel is our important key ally. When candidates like you've had Dr. on just before me won't criticize Iran. In fact, he'll warn his supporters, well, we can't just be talking about that the leader of Iran was eliminated, which I think I'm proud to say that's a great thing. You know, eliminating Hamas leadership, eliminating Hezbollah leadership or Iran. That makes things safe and more just, and that's entirely appropriate views.
22: You know, that used to be the main view of the Democrat Party, and they had some great leaders in that party. Joe Lieberman, and even earlier, Scoop Jackson, Pat Moynihan, great, great leaders. And Scoop Jackson was from a liberal state, Washington State. And Pat Moynihan from a liberal state, liberal city, New York, New York City. And Joe Lieberman from a liberal state, Connecticut. And they weren't the only ones. They weren't the only ones. And today you have Al-Sayed. And you also have Elizabeth Warren. She endorsed Plattner in Maine. That's my kind of man, she said. And now she's endorsed Abdul El Saeed for the Senate. And by the way, Schumer has endorsed the other Democrat wanting, who's quite a leftist woman, but not El Saeed. Cut 15, go.
3: I'm endorsing Abdul El Saeed for Senate in Michigan. Abdul is the only candidate in this race not taking corporate money, and he's fighting to get money out of politics altogether. Abdul studied to be a doctor, and he's fighting for every single American to have affordable, high-quality health care. Abdul has been a card-carrying union member, and
22: now, he's... Now, isn't it interesting that his wife won't take any insurance? We've talked about that, government or private. Medicaid, Medicare, private insurance, none. But fighting for everybody to have high-quality, affordable health care. No, he's not. He hadn't done a damn thing about it. Go ahead.
3: Working people. That's why he's endorsed by the
22: United... This phrase, working people, is incredible. Since when do Democrats represent quote-unquote working people? They represent people on the dole. They represent illegal aliens. They represent Islamists who come into this country to overthrow our country and embrace them and want them to vote. They represent Marxists who aren't for working people. No, they're for enslaving working people. Why do the Republicans have such difficulty confronting this? There's no difficulty in confronting this. They have this horrendous record. That's right. She talks about working people, and we ought to throw it right back in her face. Is that what you call mass graves in China, mass graves in North Korea? I think they're filled with working people, hardworking people who just wouldn't buy into the system, who are accused even wrongly of not buying into the system. They're concentration camps, they're death camps. Yeah, those are working people in those concentration and death camps. You can't kill 60 million Chinese in communist China under Mao and not kill, quote-unquote, working people. 20 million people in the Soviet Union, probably 40 million by Stalin. Working people, people who worked hard, farmers and other people who wouldn't, who just wouldn't give into the system. Working people in North Korea. Who do you think fill up their concentration camps? Billionaires? Corporatists? No. Working people. Working people. Who do you think's being slaughtered in Africa by the Islamists? The Christians being slaughtered. Working people. And who do you think lives in Israel fighting the enemy that keeps attacking them? Working people. We need to take this phrase back, from the Marxists and the Islamists. I'll be right back.
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22: and the hits keep coming. Malak Kiros. Do you know who Malak Kiros is, America? M-E-L-A-T, first name Kiros, K-I-R-O-S. Do you know who that is? Colorado first congressional district socialist candidate who's going to win that seat. It's Denver. Oh, yes. She's on some podcast. Hat tip, Breitbart. Listen to this. Cut 16, go.
13: I think it's particularly important, not just for our community in Tigray, but communities of the global South period, right? There's a certain reckoning that we are going to have with the global world order as it exists today and the way that it fundamentally will have to shift going forward, right? The responsibility that we have as Americans, the recognition that is going to be required of us, of the exploitative and extractive nature that we play on the global...
22: Stop. You know she's 29 years old, I believe. Isn't this the 29-year-old, Rich? I think it is. Who failed as a lawyer, who's failed at everything she's ever done, but she managed to win the Democrat nomination in Denver, which means she's the winner of the seat. We have to have a reckoning, you see. It's the system. Not the fact that she's a moron and a failure and a loser. No. It's the system. And the system, we're going to have a reckoning, says a 29-year-old who's done nothing, nothing, zero. The system. We've had men and women fight and die for this country. Two yesterday. Actually, three. Patriots, red-blooded Americans who love the country, and you have this freak fraud and this phony going on and on about how we're going to have a reckoning. They sound like the enemy. They all sound like Putin and Xi and Un and all the rest of them. They sound like the Islamist regime in Iran. The way they talk about us comes right out of the Communist Manifesto. The agitprop and all the rest. They think they're Leninists or Trotskyites or Maoists. And they are a little of each, quite frankly. It's just disgusting what's happened to our country. This is why I call this program Radio Free America. Radio Free America. But you watch, there's going to be an effort, a concerted effort, just a matter of time. And we have felt it in the past, a little bit here and a little bit there, to destroy this format and to destroy my program. You wait and watch. I know what I'm up against. I know I'm the biggest voice who speaks to this day in and day out, intelligently, effectively. If I were just a schlub, they wouldn't care. Go ahead.
13: In the global stage is only going to be challenged if we are getting represented by people who understand that on a fundamental level.
22: Understand
13: right?
22: What on a fundamental level, you nitwit? What's she even talking about? Go ahead.
13: And that means getting more immigrants into office. That means getting more...
22: Ah, there you go. More immigrants into office. Because these damnable Americans, white Americans in particular, Christian white Americans in particular, they just don't know what... We have to take the country away from them. And if you point it out, there's apparently something wrong with you. She just said it. Did she...

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15: A better life with Dr. Sanjay Gupta.
16: Across the country right now, at this very moment, there are probably arguments taking place about who's doing more of the housework, the homework, the shuttling of kids from this activity to that. It's true. By and large, women do more of this than men. But doesn't have to be that way. And if you and your spouse can level that playing field, it's going to make both of you and your kids happier. Psychologist Yelena Kecmanovic says, this might be how you get there. As hard as it might be at first, try to think of your partner like a teammate, not an adversary. Learn how to do some of the chores your partner does to get a better understanding of how much effort something takes. And finally, take the time to acknowledge what the other person is doing. And every now and then, even express your appreciation. That'll go a long way. I'm Dr. Sanjay Gupta, helping you live a better life.
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1: Have you gotten your ghost bed mattress yet, folks? I'm quite serious. Have you tried it yet? May I ask you politely, what are you waiting for? You have 101 nights to try it all summer long and into the fall. 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I mean, seriously? Do you really want another summer like last summer, barely sleeping because you were too hot all night? It is a hot summer. You have to admit, it is hot. Not a lot of people blame the summer heat for bad sleep. Most people do, actually. When really, it may be their mattress trapping the heat. 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I'm telling you, it's a big deal. You're going to love it. All right, let's take some calls here. There's a lot of people, and I don't blame you. I don't blame you at all. Let us go to Kevin, St. Paul, Minneapolis, on Sirius XM Satellite. How are you?
2: Good evening, Mark. Thank you for taking my call.
1: You bet.
2: It's an honor and a pleasure to speak with your true American patriot.
1: Thank you.
2: Here's what I want to get to. The DSA platform, we already know what they want to do. They want to abolish the presidency, abolish the Senate, abolish the Supreme Court. They want to open the borders. They want to do all this stuff. You've got... Now, the open borders thing, we're not just talking about the southern border or the border of Canada. We're also talking about all the borders that Trump banned from all the Muslim countries from coming to America. All those are going to get opened up, too. So you got the DSA platform wanting to commit treason. As far as I'm concerned, they want to overthrow our government. That is the only thing I can figure out.
1: Yeah, that's 100%
2: right.
1: Mindami,
2: you've got Mindami, who was campaigning on a global caliphate. Mm-hmm. And you talked about this numerous times on your program during that campaign season with Mindami. If you look up caliphate, it's one supreme leader, abolish the presidency. They don't know who's going to be in charge, but if you look at a global caliphate, you look at the DSA platform, put the puzzle pieces together. Mm-hmm. Now you're talking about the guy running in Michigan, and you got Mindami, who's getting backed by all the leftist.
1: You've got about a dozen running for Congress. You literally have 200 now to 300 holding seats throughout government in our country. They've only just begun.
2: Yeah. And now what I can see happening here is they're going to throw the moderate Democrats out, which is what they're doing right now. They're already eight Fetterman, and they're already standing with the Muslim Brotherhood, and they're always backing up Karen and whatnot. It's turning into not only political, but religious. Anti-Semitism, Antichrist versus Judeo-Christianity. I mean, which side is on which side? It's not that hard to figure out. But what I'm also putting together from your broadcast tonight is Mindami and the guy El Sayed in Michigan. Those two are going to campaign against each other. Who's going to be the supreme leader? Once they can get all this put in place.
1: That won't matter. One will take down the other. Just like the Russian Revolution, just like the Chinese Communist Revolution, all these revolutions. Juan eventually fights his way through and takes over. But the fact of the matter is, we don't want to get to that point. Great call, Kevin. Appreciate you, buddy. Let's go to Sean. Reno, Nevada, town I like a lot. Sirius XM Satellite. Sean, go right ahead, please.
3: Hey, Mark, how are you? It's a real pleasure to talk to you, and you're a great American. I got to say, listening
1: you
3: to some
1: too.
3: Of the Mondami stuff before the call, I think my IQ point dropped about 92 points.
1: Isn't it crazy? People are just stupid as hell, and they push out these slogans. Crazy.
3: It's sad. It's sad. And one thing I wanted to mention, Mark, I think I'm Armenian by heritage. I grew up here in America. I was born here. Yeah. But I think I've always had a unique appreciation for Israel. And I think a lot of people don't understand. I mean, unless you've really understood that region, and a bunch of Armenians were killed by the Turks. We had a genocide.
1: And by the way, they lie about that. That regime lies about it. I mean, you're talking about millions of Armenians who were slaughtered. And he lies about it. You know, when I worked at the Interior Department, just for a little piece of info, I was deputy solicitor of the Interior Department briefly. The solicitor was Armenian, and we were best friends. He was a great, great guy, really, really smart. And yes, people who've gone through these things have a bond, an identity. Go ahead. I'm sorry.
3: No, you're spot on, Mark. I mean, I have so many friends that are Jewish, and it's a shared kind of, as a people, we really fight, and we kind of punch above our weight class, and people have to understand that Israel is surrounded by enemies and people that want to kill them just for who they are and just their religion. And frankly, I think a lot of times Israel shows great restraint on a relative basis to its capabilities. And so to sit there and just have people throw rocks at something they don't understand and just get caught up in this fervor, I think do your homework, people. Understand the region, understand its history, and you'll have a whole different perspective and appreciation for what that country goes through. So,
1: you're a good man, Sean, and I love your town too, but I'd probably wind up playing too much blackjack, if you know what I mean. All right, God bless you. You take care of yourself. Good guy. Great callers here. We always get great callers now. Okay, I cannot. Is that PJ, Mr. Producer? Is that what that? PJ, Nashville, Tennessee. Say again. WTN. No, that's not right. Let's get the correct call numbers, call letters.
4: I think it's 99.7 WTN, if I'm not mistaken.
1: Yeah. All right, go ahead. I'm the dunce.
4: How you doing, sir?
1: I'm all right. How are you?
4: You're anything but. I mean, you're amazing. I gotta say, on behalf of 80 million plus Iranians, we are so grateful to you. No matter what happens, what's the outcome of this war? Just the fact that the big guy Khamenei and 40 of his underlings were taken out—that's just a blessing. I also gotta say, I was born in a Zoroastrian family. My dad is Zoroastrian. My mom is Baha'i, but her parents are Zoroastrian. So
1: let me just say this. People don't know what you're talking about. I know what you're talking about. Baha'i is another small minority that has been brutalized over the centuries. Go ahead.
4: Yes, sir. So I grew up till the age of 14. I was in Iran, and I remember my parents just having such a difficult time. Like, they couldn't sell their property. A lot of the stuff they owned was confiscated, after the regime change. My sister couldn't go to college. Like, we had a lot of things that we're dealing with that people over here don't even have to imagine having to deal with those things on a daily basis. This regime has killed way more people in the past month just by executing them than Israel and America have killed unarmed civilians in the past two decades. These people are evil. And always kind of compare, like to compare things to people that understand. Israel is like Roundup, and these terrorist groups around, they're like weeds that you have to spray them every once in a while or just take over the yard. It's not something that you could just deal with once and then get out and then be like, what's going to happen when Israel is not funded properly and then these people have the means to, God forbid, defeat them or, I don't know, maybe do something that they're not supposed to be doing.
1: That's why we have this regime on its back and we need to finish it off. If we don't, it's going to be a horrendous historic mistake. It just is. I mean, we're never going to be in this position again. And I'm just praying and hoping, and when I'm asked, saying, when I'm not asked, saying, we've got to finish this job, whatever it takes. Stop listening to the static. Anyway, that's right.
4: And J.D. Vance just disappointed so many by saying what he did. I don't know where you stand. I mean, I always liked the guy, but after he said that...
1: I think people know where I stand. And I don't use a sledgehammer right now, but the time will come when we have a primary, and my voice will be very upfront and very vocal about it. But right now, I am where I am. All right, I appreciate you, PJ. You take care. It used to be WTNN, actually. That's my recollection. Maybe I'm wrong, rarely. Let's go to Eli, Toronto, Canada, on the Mark Levin app. You know what? That is a rough place now. It's really quite disgusting, may I say? Go right ahead.
5: Yes, yes, you're right. It's becoming a third world country already. I want to say for every dime that America sends to Europe, it's going back to Hamas, unfortunately. And what I'm afraid of, which is right now, on good faith, on October 7th, there were 3,000 Hamas operatives. Not all of them are members of Hamas, but they all invaded Israel. In the PLO of Judea and Samaria, there are 10,000 strong, which are training on a daily basis on conquering
1: cities. Folks, you need to understand what Eli's saying, because it's true and nobody's talking about it. They are training terrorist militia like Hamas. Now they're doing it, the Palestinian Authority, in Judea and Samaria and the surrounding areas for what looks like an eventual, we don't know when, we don't know how, an eventual onslaught, another attack. And this is why Netanyahu wants all these buffer zones. This is why he says what he says. He's trying to do what he wants, he needs to do. But it's why Qatar and the Arab countries and the Palestinians are all trying to pressure the White House to come out against Netanyahu so they elect somebody who's weak. There's not another Netanyahu in line here, folks, despite all the negative stuff you've heard. He's their Churchill. If they vote him out, they're going to pay a deep price. And by the way, so will we. We will not have a partner of the kind that we have. Go right ahead, Eli. Sorry.
5: You were absolutely right. And what happens is the unfortunate part is that Europe participates in this by paying for every single dime that they receive from the United States. They are sending almost double to the same Hamas and the PLO operatives. The houses you spoke about just a few days ago, if I'm not mistaken, they fund that, but they fund much more on the training exercises. Just today, they caught another truck with pipes for sewers, for plastics. I don't remember that was on the list for humanitarian aid.
1: Yeah, exactly. All right, Eli, thank you. And wish you the best there. Try and be safe. What's happening to Jews there is just disgusting. It's unbelievable. And I might add righteous Gentiles who stand up to this, too. Like you and my audience, I cannot be prouder of you folks. I really am so blessed. I'll be right back.
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1: 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All you have to do is ask for it. It's a great company. I love that company, as a matter of fact. Let's go to Ron, Garland, Texas. Ron, how are you, buddy? The great WBAP.
13: Good evening.
1: Yes, sir.
13: First of all, whoever puts that music together, y'all do a great job on that, because I'm sitting there listening to y'all, listening, and I'm listening to some good
1: music.
13: Well,
1: I kind of pick about 90%, Mr. Producer about 10%, but he's the one who lines it all up so beautifully.
13: Yeah, well, y'all do a good job. You know, I'm old school music, so that's a lot
1: Me
13: of
1: too.
13: It, you know. I figured, Mr. Levine, you're probably, I'm guessing, around 67, 68 years old. I'm 67 years old this coming month. And just this past month, my wife, we were going to be married 44 years. She passed away with dementia.
1: Oh, my goodness. So, I'm sorry.
13: I was her caretaker. Thank you, sir. Thank you.
1: And that's hard work. So you must have loved her a lot.
13: My God. Oh, man. I did. We had been married 44 years this October. And I watched her take her last breath. But, you know, she's in a better place, you know. So I'm fine, you know.
1: Right.
13: I love her every day. But anyway, you know, but I've been listening to you ever since Donald Trump come down that escalator and you started talking about it. Because I'd never heard of you before. I'm not a political person whatsoever. You know, and I'm not going to say I love Donald Trump. I mean, I do to a point. I voted for him all three times. I go along with anything that he says. The man is always three steps ahead of everybody else, it seems like.
1: Right.
13: You know, just real quick, though, you know, I just don't understand where all this madness comes from, because we're almost the same age. I mean, it's like these people are trying to take our happiness away, even with the kids. I mean, when I was a kid, I mean, we had fun as a kid.
1: Yeah.
13: Nowadays, they're worried if they're a goddamn boy or a girl, for God's sake. You know, that's pushed down the throat.
1: Mm-hmm.
13: And I just want, the only thing that I can figure out, and I told you, screen this, I was holding this past Friday, and we had some kind of technical glitch.
1: Ron, I got 15 seconds.
13: Okay, just real quick.
1: Listen to me. I can't. Do me a favor. Call tomorrow. I like you. I want you to finish. I'm sorry you lost your wife. That's a terrible thing. I want to salute all you heroes out there. I got to run. And God bless each and every one of you. And thank you for being here. We'll do this again tomorrow. Have a good evening.
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25: From ABC News, I'm Stephanie Officer. President Trump demanding revenge following the loss of several American soldiers in Jordan over reported Iranian missiles. ABC's Martha Raddatz.
26: U.S. Central Command identifying two of the soldiers killed, the youngest, 19-year-old Private Isabella Gonzalez of Texas, and 25-year-old First Lieutenant Tyler Fian of Hawaii. Officials say human remains found are likely those of a third missing service member still unidentified.
25: At a memorial service honoring Nolan Wells in Mississippi Monday, Reverend Al Sharpton announced he'd be offering up more than $50,000 for information leading to an arrest in the case of Wells' death. ABC's Ika Jachi.
27: He reiterated that Nolan Wells never made it back to shore. Someone knows something. Someone has seen something. So look at this almost as if it's a call for transparency, not only for the investigators looking into this crime, but also for the community to speak up and speak out on whatever they know.
25: The Tate brothers remain behind bars in Miami as they fight extradition for a new round of criminal charges in the UK. ABC's Victor Oquendo.
28: U.S. Marshals arresting the brothers in Miami Saturday after British authorities announced dozens of new charges against them, including rape, trafficking, and offenses related to indecent images of a child. Their lawyer denying all charges today outside federal court.
29: We are, of course, objecting to extradition because Andrew and Tristan are innocent.
28: The brothers deny all their women's allegations.
25: Spain was not the only FIFA World Cup winner. After BTS performed, their Spotify streams jumped by 30 million, the most of any artist who performed, immediately after the game on July 19th. Spotify says all of the other halftime performers enjoyed triple-digit stream hikes, including Robbie Williams, Shakira, Burna Boy, and Madonna. 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
25: Senator Darlene Graham says she'll run for a full term to replace her late brother, Lindsey Graham. Senate Minority Leader Chuck Schumer says Democrats plan on forcing another vote this week on an Iran war powers resolution. Congress has voted more than 10 times on various war resolutions, but those have failed, with most Republicans in the House and Senate backing President Trump. A judge has temporarily stopped the proposed merger between Paramount and Warner Brothers.
32: A federal judge here in California has granted a temporary restraining order as part of a lawsuit filed by attorneys general in multiple states. The court order puts Paramount Skydance's acquisition of Warner Brothers on hold for 14 days and means a merger cannot go forward during that time. The states led by California are trying to block the deal, citing antitrust worries involving the $110 billion acquisition of Warner Brothers. The judge saying in the order that the states offered compelling evidence that combined companies will possess substantial market share in the wide-release theatrical distribution market. Alex Stone, ABC News, Los Angeles.
25: The force is strong with this winner. Heritage Auctions says a lightsaber with Luke Skywalker's severed hand sold at auction for $3.75 million. It appeared in The Empire Strikes Back when Darth Vader declares, "I am your father." Heritage says the price is the highest ever fetched for a prop from a Star Wars film. I'm Stephanie Officer, ABC News.
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0: 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Gary McNamara and Eric Hurley talk about everything from politics to social issues and news of the day. Whether you're up late or you're just starting your day, welcome to the show. From the Relief Factor Studios, this is Red Eye Radio.
1: All across America, we are Red Eye Radio. He is Eric Hurley, and I'm Gary McNamara. Welcome. Good morning. Thanks for being here.
2: Hi. How's everybody doing?
1: Happy Tuesday.
3: Yeah, here we go.
1: Here we go.
3: I had a good trip to New York.
1: Yeah, we took a three-day weekend without telling our audience. Let me restate that. We took a three-day weekend without asking our audience. Well, we had it scheduled, but you had a family reunion.
3: Yeah, it's the family reunion I have every year, and so I wanted to be able to, you know, go to it. It's my father's side,
1: right?
3: And so, my father's side is so much bigger than my mom's side that there is no family reunion on my mother's side. On my mother's side, it might be five people.
1: It's kind of the opposite with me. Yeah. So, my mom's side connected, but not so much with my dad's side. Although I do love my cousins on my dad's side, I didn't meet them until later. Long story, but how'd it go?
3: I got to about 5,000 feet as we were flying in Friday, and that's when I could say that smell
1: on a plane.
3: On a plane, yeah, okay. We're about 5,000 feet over Lake Erie, coming in to the Buffalo Airport, and it's like, all right, I can smell the campfire smell.
1: Oh.
3: It starts smelling the smoke, and so I went and saw Dad, and it was still hazy. You could see the haze was really there.
1: Yeah.
3: Not as bad as it was the day before, I was told.
1: Right.
3: But it was still bad. And then I remember when I was a kid and when we went to Boy Scouts, and there was a bowling alley in the church. Well, on the church property, there was a bowling alley. And it's funny because whenever I bring it up, I get people from Wisconsin and Minnesota saying, we had a bowling alley in our Catholic church, too. But there was a bar and a bowling alley.
1: Yeah.
3: And I think they're all gone. I don't think they have that anymore. I think it was replaced by bingo. But everybody used to smoke. This is in the 60s.
1: And I
3: remember the incredible sick feeling I would get. And it was sort of the same thing. I didn't lose my appetite completely, but my stomach didn't feel right. And I went and I slept like 10 hours on Friday night into Saturday. Still didn't feel, never lost my appetite, though. Still didn't feel great. Went back early and slept 12 hours Saturday to Sunday. And then Sunday, the cold front really moved in. And you had, 15 to 25 mile an hour winds, and it cleared it right up. It was a beautiful day on Sunday, where I was able to go to the driving range, and it was like 70, 71 degrees. It's like, oh, this is great. And when I left yesterday morning, when I left my hotel, and my hotel's right. I mean, I could walk to the airport. It's so close.
1: Mm.
3: But when I jumped in my rental car, I'm like, what the? I can't say the H-E double hockey sticks word because it would be what the tundra is going on.
1: Yeah, because why the hell not?
3: I walked out and I looked, 53 degrees. And yesterday's high here, I believe, was like 103.
1: I measured 105 at my house.
3: Was it?
1: I mean, it varies from.
3: Well, everything was great, but my power went out. Like quarter after five when the temperature was at its hottest. But I slept. I have a tiny swamp cooler. They actually work.
1: Right.
3: I got a tiny, I just tried it one day to see if it worked, and it worked great, but
1: it just runs air over cold water.
3: Yeah.
1: Now, does it have a way to chill the water, or is it just water?
3: No, they do it through evaporation. It's just regular tap water.
1: Just okay.
3: Yeah, it actually cools the air. Now, it's got to be the drier the air, the better it works.
1: Right.
3: And I just didn't think. I was like, okay, I got to go to now. It was out for like 3 hours, and maybe the temperature in the house, I think, went up maybe 4 degrees or 5 degrees. Insulation's pretty good, but I'm facing My master bedroom faces the southwest where the sun's still hitting, mm-hmm. and I got big windows there, even
1: that's,
3: though...
1: That's primary bedroom.
3: All right, I'm fired.
1: I'm done. Yeah, the politically correct now is primary.
3: Well, I am the master of the house.
1: No, you're not. Your cat is. You told me that just a few minutes
3: ago. No. I am higher on the food chain than my cat.
1: Yeah.
3: The way I've actually said that to my cat.
1: Yeah.
3: Wait a minute. You know I'm higher in the food chain. Mm-hmm. No, you're not.
1: Yeah.
3: Sorry. The primary.
1: Yeah.
3: The primary. Now, we know now we probably shouldn't be using primary anymore because primary for Democrats means an undemocratic process of a fascist kind of thing where the party leadership.
1: Well, it means that there's somebody is at the top that belongs in that space. So you can't have that either.
3: The point was,
1: in the bedroom you sleep in,
3: right?
1: Not the big one the cat sleeps in.
3: It worked great. So, yeah.
1: Let me ask you. So on approach, did they mention that over the intercom on the flight? You know, you're going to see some smoke, and you might even be able to smell some smoke. Please don't be alarmed. That has nothing to do with our equipment.
3: No, before we took off, you said, you know, in Dallas, he said the wildfires are there, so you're going to.
1: Okay,
3: we may see some haze. He didn't say smell, but everybody knew it. It was like, oh, everybody was fully aware of it on the plane going, wow, you can smell the. And you can see it was pretty hazy.
1: And also, if you smell some weed, that's none of your business.
3: We're not sure whether that's coming from the Canadian side or the American side.
1: We know you have a choice of edibles, and we appreciate you choosing United.
3: This is a rare exception. Smoking will be allowed in the bathroom.
1: Yeah, yeah. You can't smoke. Eat all you want. We don't care.
3: Yeah, so it was a good time. Really was. You know the problem with family reunions, though?
1: Family.
3: Yeah.
1: Yeah.
3: I mean, we got this little shelter. You know, went with my great nephew, and getting ready to go out to college. So
1: yeah,
3: it was like I'm going to see him one more time before he heads off to college for his graduation birthday party. He never had a graduation party, so they're doing a combination of both here in about 3 weeks.
1: All right, good.
3: So walk out. As soon as I'm not even in the shelter yet. By the way, I didn't want to stay in the shelter because it was shaded, and it was still, the breeze was a little cool out. It was, I walk up, and one of my cousins, hey, Garrett, we get in a conversation.
1: Mm.
3: And the thing is, and I'm going to guess there are about maybe 60, 70 people there. And you start talking to someone, and someone else walks up to you. You start talking to them, and then you realize the person you were talking to is talking to someone else. But then you apologize. Hey, I'm sorry, they walked up. Oh, I know, but they walked up to me, too. You never finish a conversation with any of your cousins, and I got tons of cousins.
1: Yeah.
3: You never finish a conversation, but you talk to as many people as you possibly can, and then someone screams out, all right, come on, Gary. Bocce ball time. It's, you know, the bocce ball tournament. I want to let you know the team McNamara won the bocce ball tournament again. I never had any success in basketball. I never had any success in football. I never had any success real success in hockey. But later in life, I found my calling, bocce ball. Team Gary, not Team McNamara.
1: Yeah.
3: Gary won again. Everybody was... Well, related to Team McNamara, at least.
1: Now, what's bocce ball again? What is it? Explain that to me.
3: It's called bocce ball, lawn bowling.
1: Right.
3: You throw a little white ball out, and then everybody has to see how close you can, you know, roll these bigger little bowling balls, how close you can get to that little ball that you throw out there.
1: Okay, cool.
3: And the best part was we play on the same track. It's the same shelter every year that we get. And so some of us have figured out basically the break. You know, the like in a putt, we figured out the break to get it there. And so it's really, and for some reason, I have no idea, because everybody's like, how do you do that? I'm driving my great nephew and a couple of people driving them crazy. How do you do it? I go, I have no idea. I don't don't know.
1: You just kind of found your groove, yeah. The bocce ball groove.
3: Right. It's like a, you practice this?
1: Yeah.
3: Yeah, I go back to Texas, and I spend all year throwing a bocce ball.
1: Well, you've been playing in the minors for a while, and so it helped. That helped. In Texas, at our reunion, we didn't do bocce ball. We did shoot the tail off the donkey.
3: And it was a real donkey.
1: It was a real donkey.
3: Well, that's Texas for you.
1: Yeah. The blindfolds didn't help. I'm going to tell you that right now. They didn't.
3: So bocce ball's done. It's like, we normally play two out of three. We only played one game, and it was like, because everybody wanted to talk, I go back in, I start talking again, and all of a sudden, it's like, I look at, you know, my great nephew's talking, like, we got to go.
1: Yeah.
3: And I think I had one bottle of water that I brought with me. That was gone.
1: Yeah.
3: I didn't even eat anything because a lot of it, you know, it's a family reunion, so it's super high carb.
1: Yeah, it's all cupcakes and crackers.
3: Exactly.
1: Yeah, right.
3: I did have one of my sister's chocolate chip cookies.
1: Well,
3: and then it was like into the car, drop him off, say goodbye to him, go back to the, you know, go back to see dad one last time, go, take my great nephew back to the, to his house, head to the hotel, go to sleep, wake up, 2:30 in the morning to catch the early morning flight back.
1: All right.
3: So that was really the week. That was the weekend, and okay. it's always good though. And then
1: that's good.
3: When I get back here, I'm talking to my brother, and I went, "Oh," he goes, "What did cousin? You know, one of my cousins have to say?" I said, "Oh, I forgot to talk. How did I miss someone? You're so busy talking to someone. I missed one of my cousins that I wanted to talk to."
1: Yeah,
3: and it's just one of those things where it's. Yeah. It's a real, real fun time. I'm glad I get to go every year, and thank you because you always make sure that we can make this a 3-day weekend.
1: Yeah.
3: And I know you,
1: I was going back and forth on it this year. I was thinking about saying no, but no, it's always good. This is the time of year, when, you know, we start the second half of the year. The back nine. We start basically taking our vacation and time off, and it kind of builds up throughout the year leading up to it. Of course, November 3rd, or as I call it, the day of GOP disappointment will be a big day. But we've got a little more vacation coming up between now and the end of the year. Again, another eventful weekend.
3: Well, I'll say this, because we had talked about the president's speech the other night, and that sort of disappeared completely by the time we got to Monday.
1: Yeah,
3: nobody was really talking about it anymore, and the criticism of it from the president, from the president's critics, the Republican and the conservative critics, were, if it's that serious, why aren't you doing any sanctions against China? Why are you throwing 50% tariffs at Canada? Yet you say the threat to the election is China, but nothing happens to China.
1: Well, we went home, I think it must have been that Friday morning, and it was announced, no actions will be taken against China.
3: Yeah. And it's like, then what's the big
1: only Canada.
3: If it's that important.
1: Yeah.
3: Will you call for the speech? And as we've said, we laid out on Friday what we believe the Republicans can do politically with that.
1: Look, there's a big deal. It was a big deal. First of all, keeping this information from a sitting president.
3: Yes.
1: That was during his first term. That, to me, is one of the biggest things, is because it's also in the same arena of how the first impeachment came to be. And we talked about this for years. And again, I can't find the article. I've been trying to find it. I read it actually on a plane while traveling. But it talked about all of the people that during the Obama years were put into place. And these were activist type people that were put into place. And, you know, they're not Senate confirmation type positions. They're just hires. And I think of Fight Club, right? Everyone is Tyler. You know, it was that mentality of it's the same mindset. We don't need to tell each other what to do. We know what to do. And so that was at play. And we know that was at play with a number of people in the, you know, the deep state and intel at the FBI. The FBI, formerly known as Twitter. All of these, all of those things, you know, when you think about how much control there was during that time, and it being kept from a sitting president in his daily briefings. I mean, we're talking China. We're not talking about like a couple of bad actors, you know, from some other foreign country that's not related. This was China doing this. And it's a big deal. And it was when it must have been Friday morning because it was after the show. And I know we haven't talked about it since. But I read where, yeah, no actions are going to be taken against China. Are you kidding me? If you're not throwing down the gauntlet, because you and I were talking about when it comes to tariffs, if there is any case to be made with tariffs, it's China.
3: Yeah.
1: And especially on intellectual property rights. But this goes so far beyond that even. I mean, that's important too. And I said, you and I said during his first term, if he doesn't get it done on intellectual property rights with China, then likely no president ever will. And now I have zero confidence anybody will ever do anything about China. And everything that they're doing.
3: Well, as you said about Canada, too.
1: Yeah.
3: The criticism we've had with the president going after Canada is our trade policy that we currently have right now. Everything was negotiated by one person and the people that were following the instructions of that one person.
1: Mm-hmm.
3: And who is that one person who was totally responsible? Because he is the one that did the last deal with Canada. Who is it?
1: It's Donald Trump.
3: It's Trump. So yep. To demonize, as he has over the years, Canada for a deal that he alone created, he alone is responsible. You can't say Congress was, because it was the president and his people that did the entire trade deal. To demonize Canada, to say it's a horrible, the trade deals that we have with Canada are horrible, it means the trade deal that he created is horrible.
1: Yeah. That's it.
3: We are Red Eye Radio.
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3: And he is Eric Carlin. I'm Gary McNamara. Welcome and good morning. As I said, one of the things politically, and we'll get to everything that happened over the weekend, because there was so much over the 3-day weekend. Mm-hmm. But this is the one thing that just stuck with me, that the Democrats are now coming out and going, all right, what's going on?
4: Mm-hmm.
3: You know, what's going on with our party? It isn't stopping the communists. It's not stopping them. And there's still a lot of support for it. But the voices, I thought, were coming out strong. The first one was, I saw this on social media, Carville.
5: Oh.
3: And he was talking about the fact that, you know, Democrats have to stop celebrating when somebody dies or is sick. It's like,
5: yeah,
3: where the hell did this come from? One thing before I play this, because I can see the video. Why does it look like he's always like in a gravity chair?
4: Someone needs to reposition his camera or phone or whatever he's using. I don't even think it's a new phone. I think it's a really old phone, because the video he puts out, the quality is horrible.
3: Well, this way, he's always leaning way back. I mean, yeah. Does he have a back problem or something we don't know about?
4: Well, maybe. And this one, you know, and many of the recent ones, he's also looking down.
3: Or anti-gravity chair, whatever they call it.
4: You put the camera in front of your face and look straight forward. Yeah,
3: Or it could be a lounge chair. It's like the back is, you know, what is back. He's got, you know, put the seat back. Yeah. Almost like you put the seat back in an airplane, and he's laying back there, and you know, and the camera is sort of facing, looking up towards him.
4: I mean, I hope he's okay health-wise. Yeah, I mean, it looks weird.
3: But here we go. Here it is.
6: Let me be clear. I don't want anybody to get sick, okay? I just don't. Not Lindsey Graham, not Mitch McConnell.
5: Right.
6: Not even Donald Trump, okay? We've just been slinging around. And, I mean, I like hardball politics. I like body slam and everything, but it's just fascination in glee in other people's health issues is just something I don't want to be part of.
3: Now, you know why he's saying that? I figured this out. Because at my age, and especially like the last 6 months, I know so many people that are getting sick. And I think that as you get to be this age, it's like, there for the grace of God, go I.
4: Well, that's the thing is that, you know, I'll tell you, you know, over time, I have gained more sympathy for the elderly. And it took many years, but I, you know, I've evolved. I am now an advocate for the elderly.
3: Same with me. It's amazing how I've changed.
4: I think it is one of the most critical demographics in our society. It is the most important. But I think there's that, but I think there's also the realization that none of this comes back. You know, none of this comes back positive. And, you know, I'll throw in President Trump's response to Rob Reiner. You know, there were a lot of, during the impeachments and during the Russian collusion hoax, and all of that, there were a lot of bad actors who were directly involved in it. And I would fully understand him, you know, just having just like no patience for any of those people at whatsoever. You and I have talked about it. I've said for years now, because it's been years, I would have lost it a long time ago, probably. I would have lost my mind over something like that. But when it came to Rob Reiner, and Rob Reiner was an activist, and he was over the top.
3: By the way, I'll say, you know, Mueller too. His response to Mueller, was just,
4: you know,
3: you know why you never win taking that position.
4: Well, because it's, you know, if the person were still alive and made a statement, respond to the statement,
3: right?
4: But when somebody passes, they're not there to respond to the statement. They're not. Roger Waters made some kind of statement about Ozzy Osbourne that his music was like nonsensical or something, and it was, you know, garbage or something to that effect. And Jack Osbourne basically responded on social media, you know, and it was a jerk move by someone who has been actively a jerk for a long time, Roger Waters of Pink Floyd. You know, those kind of moves, I never understand them, because I look at it, you know, when Bo Biden died, it was heartbreaking for me to think about the loss of, you know, when parents lose a son. And now I've been through that with my parents losing one of their sons, my brother, a few months ago. But it's always sad. My brother-in-law passed away and before his parents. And so, you know, and it's always a tragic when parents outlive their children, and also circumstances. But then, you know, you get down to it, and what is it we're doing here? We're talking about ideas and celebrating the death or demise or illness or whatever it might be of someone else. Look, I'll say this. The exception with me would be the enemy. I don't like the idea of a life being extinguished. But if there's an exception to that rule, it would be an enemy that continues to be a threat against countless free people around the world.
0: Well, but, you know, you just reminded me when I don't celebrate, you know, maybe if Hitler was alive, whatever, but I've never sat there and went, you know, when we take out a target, you take out a target. And
4: a celebration. It's saying the mission was complete.
0: Right. What I go back is to David Bellavia's book, the Medal of Honor recipient, who actually does my old radio show at the radio station I used to work at in Buffalo. Mm. And by the way, the radio station that we're on, WSW there.
4: Yeah.
0: 1270 The Patriot.
4: Yeah.
0: Just let you know, your FM signal for the North Towns is wonderful. I listened to it.
4: Sounds great, you said. You were telling me that during the break.
0: Patriot 1270 if you're in.
4: That's awesome.
0: Buffalo is where we're at, and the FM signal sounds great in the North Towns, and I was listening over the weekend. In fact, I don't know who the state senator was when I was listening on Saturday morning. It was a state official who was a Democrat, now is a conservative, who they were talking about jobs and everything else, and the new jobs are going to be. Mm. And they were talking about, you know, college or trade. And he said both. And I'm like, wow.
4: Like your dad.
0: And like my dad said many times.
4: There you go.
0: Before. But David had written in his book, which is a great book. You know, he got his the medal because of Fallujah. And if you ever read what happened, what he went through.
4: Yeah.
0: Wow.
4: Yeah.
0: He is well deserving of a Medal of Honor recipient. But he talked about after you kill the enemy. He was talking about in Fallujah, when you kill them, you treat their bodies with respect. You don't mock. You don't do anything. You don't take anything off them. You treat them because you know that civilians are paying attention.
4: Well, and if you value life, you understand that's right. A life extinguished, you know, while it may be worn, they were out and you know, with him, it was at times hand to hand, face to face.
0: Yeah. Inside the buildings, especially inside the building combat. That he was in, was just.
4: And, you know, my father had mentioned that a couple of times. He doesn't talk about the two wars he served in, but in both. You know, he was responsible for taking lives. And that's not easy to live with by any means.
0: But the point I'm trying to bring up is, besides what you believe is morally right, what is politically effective?
4: Right.
0: It's never politically effective to say, I'm glad he's dead.
4: Right.
0: And that's, you got a ton of that from Lindsey Graham. You know, from Lindsey Graham last week, and I think that's what.
4: Well, Brian Thompson, a CEO,
0: CEO, exactly,
4: who nobody knew before that day, before that fateful day when he was assassinated on the streets, shot by a coward, shot by an evil coward. No one could name, if you went to the average person and said, without Googling it, who's the CEO of UnitedHealthcare? No one could tell you.
0: No.
4: But they celebrated when they learned who it was. Well, he was also a father of two and a husband. And a guy who came up through the ranks and was described as an everyday nice guy. Nobody cared because nobody valued the life. And the left doesn't value the life. This is the one thing that James Carville is missing, is the reason they celebrate that is because they don't value life from the very beginning. And if you don't, then anywhere along the way, if it's somebody that is not in your camp, disagrees with you, or supports the other camp even, they are the enemy. And I thought about this recently because I have a different approach. I know my neighbors. I know the people that live on my street. I've lived in this neighborhood for 30 years. But there are people moving into this city that we live in this metro area, moving in by the tens of thousands every year. I don't know, none of us know where the radicals are. In fact, those radicals who pulled off that ICE shooting, that was right here, just a few miles from where you live in North Texas. And they were absolute radicals, evil people, and they were intent on killing.
0: Well, if you do it, and we'll get to the Tom Homan comment later on about the ICE attack in New York City on the ICE office. And he said, you know, well, Mamdani has said he's sorry. He goes, sorry, too little, too late. You can't be saying, you can't be sitting there on a consistent basis and saying, I'm glad the opposition is dead. You know, we, these people are the secret police. They're Nazis. They're this, they're that. Now, if you sit there and you look at Plattner, for example, with the Nazi tattoo, knowing that he lied, that he didn't know the meaning, well, you're pretty safe to say, wait a minute, Nazi, make us easy.
4: Right.
0: But when you talk about people that have nothing to do and have not embraced in any way the concept of fascism and being a Nazi, and you call them that and you continue to call them that, what you're saying is they believe in the things that Nazis and fascists believes when clearly they do not. But I want to play one more audio because this is, before we finish here, this is Van Jones talking about, and there's a more audio cuts, but I want to play this from Van Jones about him coming out and calling out the socialist takeover of the Democratic Party.
5: This phone has been blowing up all day. Governors from both parties, senators from both parties, Democrats in the House calling, thanking me for saying what everybody's been saying behind the scenes, which is that this stuff is going too far. I am a progressive Democrat. You want to talk about prison reform? I've done it as well as anybody, Republican Democrats in the South with Trump. I've done prison reform. I never said have no prisons. Where are you going to put the Klan? I've done police reform. I never said no police. Where are you going to put the pedophiles? Who's going to grab the pedophiles? This stuff is going too far. And part of the thing that has to happen is we saw what happened in the Republican Party when things started going in a nutty direction and nobody stood up. I am happy that the young people are fighting for affordability.
0: Now, I would disagree on that one.
4: Yeah, I would too.
0: Because when the people, when you talk about nutty, the Republican Party has rejected the Candace Owens, the Tucker Carlsons.
4: Yep.
0: They've been moved to the side.
4: Yep.
0: We are Red Eye Radio.
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0: We're whatever you. He's Eric Carlin. I'm Gary McNamara. Yeah. So I mean, when we see what's happening, though, yeah, what I've seen is you see media people, you know, pointing out what's going on. You still don't see the majority of what would be viewed as traditional Democrats that are currently holding public office come out and attack them.
1: Yeah. Right.
0: But it is growing larger.
1: Yeah.
0: It is starting to grow larger. And when you had, and we'll have it coming up, did you see Hassan Piker talking to the College Democrats of America convention, and he's wearing like a Mao suit?
1: Yeah.
0: Yeah. I mean, it's like, what in the hell?
1: No. It really is. There is this separation. You know, I said it leading up to the mayoral election in New York City, because not all of the endorsements were in yet. At that point, when I said it, Schumer had not endorsed Mamdani yet. And I said, the party, the official party, the Democratic Party, is trying to decide, do we cross this threshold into communism now? And it doesn't matter what the officials at the party decided. The Democratic Socialists of America have decided they're going to cross that threshold, and now they're the ones speaking for the party. It's insane.
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17: From ABC News, I'm Stephanie Officer. Federal authorities in New York City are investigating a terrifying attack outside a federal building in downtown Manhattan, where a former U.S. soldier is accused of setting a fire and injuring three people just before court was set to open Monday. ABC's Aaron Katursky in Manhattan.
18: The suspect, identified as 43-year-old Andrew Arabaca, splashes gasoline onto an outdoor stairwell, ignites it with fireworks, and runs off.
19: Mr. Arabaca came armed with bad intentions.
18: Arabaca immediately grabbed by federal police, wrestled to the ground, and taken into custody. The FBI says they located anti-ICE literature along with two pellet guns from which the suspect fired several shots.
17: Taylor Farms has released a new statement regarding its lettuce, which the FDA says they falsely linked to the current Cyclospora outbreak. The company says they issued a voluntary recall July 17th, have stopped sourcing iceberg lettuce grown in central Mexico for the rest of the growing season, and have experts on site in central Mexico investigating all potential sources of contamination. Two other major food suppliers, U.S. Foods and Sysco, listed as brands that potentially got recalled lettuce from Taylor Farms, and they say they are notifying customers. Well, police are searching for the suspects behind a terrifying break-in at the home of NFL star Saquon Barkley over the weekend while he and his family, including young children, were home. ABC's Ike Ajachi.
20: Tredyffin Township Police say in the early hours Saturday, the suspects, who they believe drove this white SUV into this quiet Malvern neighborhood, made it inside the home of the Philadelphia Eagles running back. While it doesn't appear anything was taken, officers say by the time they responded around 5 a.m., the alleged suspects were already gone.
17: Jim Gilstrap, the singer known for composing the Good Times theme song and Stevie Wonder collaborator, died Saturday at the age of 79 of natural causes. Wonder said he was happy they were able to cross paths.
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17: According to the New York Times and newly unsealed documents, the Trump administration has sought telephone records for reporters and their relatives.
23: In the Department of Justice's investigation after the New York Times reported about security concerns related to the new Qatari-donated Air Force One. Lawyers for the New York Times called the timing of the subpoenas, quote, deeply troubling, and alleged the Department of Justice violated their own guidelines by waiting a week to notify the paper about the subpoenas. A federal judge is hearing arguments later this week about quashing the original subpoenas sent to the reporters to testify about the sources of their reporting. Peter Haralambos, ABC News.
17: Ford is recalling nearly 400,000 vehicles because the second row seat may move unexpectedly. It covers certain aviators and explorers. Southeastern Conference Commissioner Greg Sankey says that the conference is having serious talks about breaking from the NCAA.
24: So they're real. People have talked about that. They've opined about the frustrations that bring them to the point of saying we should look at something significantly different. I do not believe that is a leverage point.
17: Sankey says school presidents have expressed frustrations over legislation, eligibility rules, and transparency, but he says leaving is not the preferred solution. A warm-up jacket worn by Wilt Chamberlain during the 1972 NBA Finals, a teen bought at an Oregon thrift store, has now sold at auction for nearly $90,000. I'm Stephanie Officer, ABC News.
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27: 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Gary McNamara and Eric Harley talk about everything from politics to social issues and news of the day. 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
28: All across America, we are Red Eye Radio. He is Eric Harley and I'm Gary McNamara. Well, yes, we're all devastated that we no longer can get excited about soccer.
29: You know, I'm so sad that soccer is over. But here's the great thing. I got my VCR out weeks ago and recorded all of it. So I'm going to be busy for the next few weeks.
28: If you want, if you're interested in watching men not being able to score, take a camera and follow me around for a year.
29: Yeah, or go to a Rush concert. Yeah, it's if you want to see a bunch of guys who are almost never going to score, they're on tour right now. Just go to any Rush concert. I would look. For the fans, I was seeing, in fact, I pulled it up. I don't have it in front of me right now, but it was talking about all the host cities and how much money, you know, it brought in. All right. That's cool. That's great. I did see another article and I kind of skimmed by it. It was how everybody who came here from other countries was so devastated that they had to leave. I shouldn't say everybody. I don't think they use that word. But a lot of people who came here from other countries were devastated that they had to leave the U.S. It was so great they didn't want to leave. You know, so, but get out. It has to be, you know, when you go on vacation, sometimes you don't go on vacation, but Gary, one day you'll go on a vacation, and when you do, you know, it's sometimes it's like, oh, I wish we could stay another couple of days or something here at this place, you know, and there's something to that extent. But I can't imagine what it's like being from another country and then coming here, and you're only going to be here for, you know, whatever it is. I don't know. A few matches, or maybe you bought the whole, several week tour. I don't know. But then you're going to, you know, have to go back home. That must be, I would love to see a documentary on that. I would love to see somebody make a documentary on the people and just choose people from different countries that have expressed, you know, oh man, it's a great country, well, and here's why. Now there is a difference in order to temper this properly, and be intellectually honest. There's a difference between visiting and living. You know, I mean, we expect you, if you're going to come here legally and you want to move here, that's great. But we expect you to, you know, contribute and all of that. But just the comments that were being made during that, I would love to see somebody make a documentary on that.
5: Well, one of the things that is really interesting, and I don't know if I mentioned on the air before, and this is even before, you know, we heard people that had come over from Europe saying, well, the United States isn't how the media sells it to us. It's completely different. Wow, there are just like, you know, you almost believe that it's a monoculture.
6: Yeah.
5: You know, that whoever is president determines exactly what the entire culture is, which of course is ridiculous. And it just isn't the case, whether it's a Republican or Democrat. But I follow a number of people from Europe. Not that I follow, I've seen over the last couple of years since I don't pay. I actually pay not to get commercials on YouTube, and I probably watch YouTube more than anything. It just everything is on YouTube, and if you have the commercials, it's unwatchable. So
29: yeah.
5: So I actually pay the money not to get the commercials. And there's a couple that came over from Australia that I watch, and they had, you know, a 2-hour video.
29: Oh yeah.
5: Of, for example, and these, one was an Australian couple, the other was a English couple going through Texas. They were absolutely blown away.
29: Yeah.
5: Texas was nothing. They said it's nothing as to the stereotype that you hear in Great Britain or Australia. Nothing.
29: Right.
5: They were amazed by Texas. They couldn't believe, you know, number one, they said the restaurants, the food, the portions, and then, you know, the number one, especially the English couple, you know, the one thing that they were impressed about the most, but a little bit guilty about? Cars and roads, how you can go anywhere whenever you want in a vehicle.
29: Yeah.
5: And there are roads everywhere and you can go. And they go, you know, and I guess they, you know, the I'm paraphrasing here, but, you know, we know that back where we come from, there be talk on climate change and stuff like that. But I'm telling you, it's great to be free to be able to do this. And gasoline prices.
29: Yeah.
5: Couple. It's great. You can go anywhere in, you can go anywhere in a car. But when I saw that the first time, I'm thinking to myself, for God's sakes, you're Great Britain. You're sounding like you live in a third world country.
29: Right.
5: And that was the impression that I got from them. And I didn't get the impression, none of it was political. All of it was the observation of the experiences, you know, that they were going through. And I could not figure out where their politics was. Mm-hmm. I remember a few years ago about 5-6 years ago at the lake club. The Marina Club.
29: Mm-hmm.
5: And I was in there and I met these five people from Great Britain.
29: Mm.
5: Absolutely. It would have been, okay, it would have been during Trump's first term.
29: Yeah.
5: Absolutely loved the United States. They didn't want to go back.
29: Yeah.
5: You know, they've been here many times. They visit all the time because they love America so much. They are absolutely, now they were a little older. Probably at that point, maybe I'm going to guess in their 60s.
29: Yeah.
5: And so they had seen Great Britain go through, you know, they were there for Thatcher and, you know, they were there for the different, you know, governments that have been there in Great Britain over the last, you know, number of decades, and just disgusted. And when you see that, it does, as an American, it catches you a little bit off guard. You're like, oh, wow, oh, that's right. I mean, I know it.
29: Yeah.
5: But
29: yeah.
5: When you see such passion and then they're furious at the media for how they portray the United States. And that to me, to see, you know, that come out of, and like I say, when we sarcastically insult soccer, we believe here on the show that debating music or debating sports is completely useless.
29: I actually,
5: because people like what they like.
29: I love it for the fans. Look, I don't get the whole Taylor Swift thing, but I love it for the fans. You know, I mean, it's not the music I listen to, but I love it for the fans. You know what I mean? I saw something over the weekend, and I've kind of made jokes about James Taylor. I was, you know, over the years that, you know, heavy metal wasn't, you know, making kids, you know, think weird. You know, back in the day, it was James Taylor. But if you listen to James Taylor, I mean, honestly, you break it down. I saw this recent live performance, and they were streaming it, and unbelievable. I mean, it's unbelievable. It's so much talent. It may not be my thing.
5: Right.
29: Rick Beato sitting down with Billy Joel. Now, I love Billy Joel, but he sat down with Billy Joel and talked about how he wrote, you know, all these things, what he likes, and then playing classical music and all these things. There are so many things that you can learn from. I can't learn a thing from soccer, but I'll tell you this. I have learned this, that I don't like soccer. But beyond that, I do love it for the fans.
5: No.
29: When the fans, you know, when there's that much passion put into something, you know, good for them. That's great that they, and, you know, I get it that it's not, you know, in other parts of the world. Yeah, but I live here. And,
5: well,
29: you know,
5: but,
29: that's,
5: yeah,
29: that's
5: but it's not it, my thing. It's ridiculous. You like what you like, and I like what I like, you know, in music and sports. It's really done. We enjoy sarcastically going after soccer because we know that there are people out there that are so absolutely insane, ballistic when somebody insults their sport. If like somebody says, I hate American football. Okay.
29: No, okay.
5: I don't care.
29: Right. Yeah.
5: I don't. Now, I will tell you this.
29: Yeah.
5: When I was watching, it was a Saturday or Sunday, maybe last week or the week before. Mm-hmm. It's like the soccer was on, but I didn't, you know, I watched the one game that the United States, was the Paraguay game. Was that the first game they played that they won? And I go, well, it was fun to watch, you know, whatever. But this was another, I think the U.S. was out already and it was somebody playing. I went, whatever. And I turned to the next channel and it was pickleball. It was one of the major networks showing pickleball, and I went, all right, that's got to stop. Now, see, pickleball's supposed to be my sport because I'm an old guy.
29: Yeah.
5: But still, as an old guy with pickleball, it shouldn't be on national TV.
29: Yeah, I can't even tell you what pickleball is. Is it like racquetball? Is it pinball? Is it? I don't know what pickleball is.
5: No,
29: what is
5: sort of like ping pong tennis, except you don't have a table. You're on the table.
29: It's like indoor tennis.
5: It's like indoor soccer.
29: Are they kicking it? Do they have paddles? What are they using?
5: Yeah, yeah. You don't know what pickleball is?
29: No,
5: you're in that.
29: I know
5: that's your demographic.
29: That it exists. Is it?
5: Yeah.
29: No.
5: I honestly probably would. Play pickleball.
29: Yeah.
5: Did I ever tell you the one time?
29: How big is the pickleball?
5: I don't even know.
29: Is it called a pickleball or just
5: my,
29: a ball?
5: My ankle can't handle
29: it. Is it a pickle?
5: I can't go right to left on it. But when I'll never forget, this goes back a few years ago. I found out that my insurance would pay for the, you know, senior citizen center.
29: They'd cover the pickleball.
5: And they had pickleball. They had basketball courts, whatever.
29: The pickleball.
5: Well, I went
29: not
5: in
29: the surgery.
5: I went in there and checked out everything.
29: Yeah.
5: And I went, I can't hang around with these old people. Seriously, that was my thought. And then I left and I'm walking through. I'm like, this is like Del Boca Vista, you know, with Seinfeld.
29: Yeah.
5: You know, whatever. And I sit there, I go, wow. I mean, because everything, you know, I'm sitting there and go, all these real old ladies are looking at me. And I go, I forgot I'm an old man. And so I'm walking on. I go, boy, that was just like Del Boca Vista. And I'm not kidding you. As I said that, an ambulance and a fire truck pull up somebody out.
29: Oh, no.
5: And
29: oh,
5: I'm
29: no.
5: like, oh, my. And I told that story
29: too much pickle.
5: I told that story to one of my, as I call them, my chosen daughters.
29: Yeah.
5: My friend Keely, she couldn't stop laughing. Yeah. She laughed for about an hour. She thought, because she knows Seinfeld. She goes, I'm not exaggerating any of this, but I went in there and I actually joined, but I never went. I was just like,
29: shouldn't they build the places next to clinics? I mean, ERs?
5: But it's just amazing how you frame your own self-identity to this, and you're actually in that age. Because the thing was, I was probably 3 years ago, so I'm probably 67. You can join that when you're like 55.
29: Pickleball?
5: No, the Senior Citizen Center.
29: Oh, really?
5: You'll be over 55.
29: Okay.
5: So most people were probably younger, and I'm thinking, look at all these old conjures here, you know, not realizing, Gary, you're one of them.
29: So do they have, like, is there a list of activities every day?
5: Oh, they got a theater. There's a theater where you can go watch movies.
29: Would these be current movies?
5: No, all movies from basically the silent era.
29: Okay.
5: They've got I think a couple of pools. They got a basketball court.
29: All right.
5: And I was thinking my ankle wasn't as bad back then, and I was thinking maybe I can go play, you know, basketball. And it was real cheap. I mean, it's like the insurance. Even if I didn't have the insurance, it's only like, because the city puts it on, it's like $55 a year.
29: Okay. You know what? I'd say this for those that want to stay busy, you know,
5: Great social activities. There's a little lake right there. You can go sit outside.
29: There's speed dating.
5: It you know something?
29: It wouldn't be very fast.
5: You know something? I know. As I said before, if you like soccer, you want to see guys not scoring, just take a camera and follow me around for a week in my life.
29: Yeah.
5: But I could have. Yes, I could have found a date there. I guarantee it.
29: I
5: guarantee I could have found it.
29: Did you get some whistles?
5: But, you know, I joined it. It's like 9 miles from my house, though. And it's like I got my bike, my pool, and my gym right there in my house. And so it's like every time I even thought, it was like, nah.
29: Yeah.
5: But it was just funny how your self-identity, which you have to deny the truth that, Gary, do not judge these people as being old. You're older than probably the majority of them in here, and you're mocking them.
29: Yeah. Yeah. Yeah.
5: The senior ego that I...
29: Well, I saw Howie Mandel had Stephen Wright on. Brilliant comic, and I'm a huge fan. So I had to watch it. And he said it during the podcast, he goes, yeah, we're the same age. We're both 70. And I'm like, wow. And Howie still dresses young.
5: Yeah.
29: You put tennis shoes on, a hat, and the whole thing. And he actually has a very good podcast. It's actually very good, especially when a guest like Stephen Wright is on. It was hilarious, but they both said 70. Now, Stephen Wright has looked old for a while. But I was like, Howie is 70, you know? But he also doesn't act it. But I was thinking of that myself. You know, I'm not one of those that says, act your age, just do what you want to do. You know?
5: We are Red Eye Radio.
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is Sarah Cronin, and I'm Gary McNamara. Coming up following the bottom of the hour, the war in Iran, where is it going? You saw the headline on Fox News. The president now is considering regime change. Oh, this must be officially now, because that was part of their plan. Plus, more on the Democrats infighting, because it's really getting interesting now, all coming up.

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8: And he's Eric Hurley, and I'm Gary McNamara. Coming up, the escalation of the war in Iran. We'll get to that, but first, in just a minute, where the Democratic Party is going. Coming up.
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1: So what we noticed over the weekend was, okay, Democrats are coming out, you know, Van Jones, Bill Maher, but they've sort of been doing that now for a significant period of time, saying where the Democratic Party is going and the Democrat Socialist of America is not the right place. Van Jones was saying he's received so many calls from traditional Democrats who won't themselves come out and say, this is insane where we're going. But here's where he started it. This is what he started on his, I think, his own podcast a while back that got all this going.
2: But what does that have to do with supporting Hamas? What does it have to do with putting up candidates who say we should have no police, no prisons, we can't deport anybody, even if they commit rape or murder, Israel shouldn't exist? These are terrible ideas. These are awful ideas. Where did these ideas even come from?
1: So there you go. And he said he's sick of the Democratic Party with their absolutely insane insane ideas. I want to find the other one that was a short, a couple of cuts. Could you put it down, please? Thank you. Thank you so much. Trying to find what I wanted to get here. Yeah, here it is. This is a clip of both Van Jones and I believe Bill Maher here. Here we go.
2: I am tired of a set of people on the very far left in the Democratic Party. Ideas that are literally insane, nutty, moronic, dangerous, bigoted, are not progressive. They're regressive, and they should not be in our party.
3: I'm not living in communist America. I mean, I know the talking point is that, well, it's not communism, it's socialism. Okay, I've read the quotes from the DSA platform, from their own mouths. Don't tell me I'm not seeing what I am seeing. They say things like, you know, takeover of key industries, government. That's communism.
4: No, that's it. It's communism.
1: And that's why we've said, when the Republican Party sits quiet, when the president says, we're going to take equity in these companies, and Republicans are quiet.
0: Yeah.
1: When Trump does that, you've got the Democrat Socialists of America. And I saw that happen over the, I forgot the Democrat that said that. They go, well, the president's doing it. President's promoting taking equity.
4: Of course now, they're going to use it. Yeah.
1: It's less than $30 billion, and he's not talking about the total takeover, but that's where you start.
4: But you open the door.
1: Right. Government has no business being, having equity in companies. None.
0: No.
1: Zero.
0: Yep.
1: But Van Jones wonders where this comes from. Mm. And he says, you know, I'm a strong Democrat with a winning bipartisan track record. I'm rooting for progressive ideals and policies, criminal justice reform, the Green New Deal, Medicare for all, free education, clean air and water. These are the ideas I fought for my entire life. Well, the Green New Deal was communism.
4: Yes.
1: That's the whole point.
4: Yes.
1: He doesn't even know. I will say this. The one thing that, if you've been paying attention since he has really come to be known, Van Jones, back when Obama became president, he was viewed as one of the top socialists in America. And now he's railing against socialism.
0: Yeah.
1: When he talks about a couple of things here. When he talks about the fact that, you know, this is crazy, you know, deport no illegal immigrants. Well, excuse me, you've been a supporter of sanctuary cities. Sanctuary cities have been going on for decades here in the United States, promoted by Democrats, and you never said a damn word till now.
0: Right. Yeah.
1: If you're sitting there saying, I can't believe that they don't want to deport one person, yet you've been supporting sanctuary cities, which is, again, believing that criminal illegal immigrants, outside of the criminality of being in this country illegally, other criminal acts. If you're defending the sanctuary city policies, don't get on your high horse and say, I don't believe they don't want to deport anyone. Well, if you don't want to deport criminal illegal immigrants and you don't believe that local governments or states should cooperate with the federal government in enforcing federal law to get criminal illegal immigrants out, shut up about others who say, well, we shouldn't have anybody that is kicked out of the country.
0: Right.
1: Because you're basically saying the same thing.
0: Yes.
1: And Medicare for all, you're taking the private sector out of the medical business completely. The Medicare for all is one of the dumbest things ever because we can't even do Medicare for some.
0: Some Medicare for some.
1: Yeah. What we do is some Medicare for some.
0: Yeah.
1: Because we all know we're of that age that when we go on Medicare full time, we're going to have to pay money.
0: Yep.
1: It doesn't cover everything.
0: Right.
1: There is no free health care even under Medicare. And so when they say, well, Medicare for all, we can't do Medicare for some. We can do some Medicare for some, but we can't do Medicare for all.
0: No.
1: And so that's just ridiculous. And when it comes to where he said the bigoted ideas, excuse me, you've been promoting identity politics your entire damn career.
0: Yes. There's nothing more bigoted than that.
1: Right. And so let's be honest about Van Jones. Van Jones realizes what he started has gone to a place he doesn't like.
0: Yeah, yeah.
1: He wants to do a lot of what they want to do. He doesn't want to sell it the way that they're selling it.
0: Well, that's it. That's a beautifully put, because it is the rolling back. And I kind of alluded to that in a comment a few weeks ago. You know, they're going to have to decide to roll it back on how they sell it, right? Because it was, up to this point, boiling a frog slowly. Now, if you're a fan of boiled frogs, and man, who isn't, then you understand that you have to gradually implement it because you can't roll it back, right? The further you go, little steps, baby steps, you can't roll it back. Well, this new generation, the DSA, they don't want to. They don't want to wait. They're owning it. Now, that's also part of our fault. We said own it, and we said it for years. Come out and just say it. And they have done it. And, you know, there was the Mamdani, I won't say the Mamdani effect, but the Mamdani elections cycle, where, again, the party itself was having to decide, and you have too many. I would consider, I guess, Van Jones is part of the old guard. He's not, you know, he's not new on the scene. So you could see him as, you know, I don't know. I'm not going to say past his prime. That's wrong. But he's not new. But the new Democrats that are on the scene, the ones who are quickly becoming household names and rising and that are on the rise, they're looking at this and they're saying, no, no, no, no, no. We absolutely must grab what we want, take what we want, and we have to tell people what we want. And they don't care about selling it. They believe in it. They believe it's right. So they are already sold. They just think other people that don't believe the way they believe are stupid. And if they just repeat it enough, I guess those people can be smarter along the way. I have no idea, but they are sold on these ideas. This is what they believe. Van Jones is part of building all of that. These Democrats are part of building all of that. Carville, part of building all of that.
1: Bill Maher was a part
0: of
1: building it.
0: Bill Maher.
1: And I'll say this. Where was Bill Maher on identity politics?
0: Right.
1: Because now he hates where they're going on identity politics. He understands the racism of identity politics.
0: Right.
1: Van Jones understands now the racism of of identity politics.
4: Yep.
1: You said it. It's bigoted.
4: Yep.
1: Well, it all came from judging people as a group and not individuals. It all came from the stereotyping when black, conservative blacks were being told over and over again, and Bill Maher was doing his old show and his new show, I didn't hear him coming out and stating, this is racist. You're basically saying all blacks should think alike.
4: Yeah.
1: And there can't be anything more racist than that,
4: right?
1: That a black cannot have an individual thought process of their own. Skin color defines them. I didn't hear Bill Maher screaming about it when conservative blacks were being attacked by it. So a lot of the things that they believed was the pathway to the DSA.
4: Yes.
1: Right there.
4: Yes.
1: Now, you want to see the problem that the Democrats are facing. Make sure you have this volume a little bit up more, because the volume isn't really loud, but I want to play it because it's anti-Semitic influencer Hassan Piker at this weekend's College Democrats of America convention.
0: All right.
1: You ready?
0: All right.
1: Declaring war on the Democratic Party, and he's in his Mao suit. He's wearing a suit that looks like could be a communist China uniform.
0: Wow.
1: It's amazing.
0: Mm.
1: Here we go.
5: The Democrats who compromise, who conciliate, and who betray us. No more to the Democrats who will collaborate and cooperate with the fascists, who will fund ICE, who will fund Israel, who will help poison the planet, who will stiff workers and help bosses. We don't need those Democrats anymore. We are coming.
1: There you go. I mean, they created it, and now they're screaming, where did this come from? You helped create this.
0: Exactly.
1: The James Carville's helped create it. The Bill Maher's helped create it. It's okay that they're recognizing it and doing it. I'm glad they're doing it, but understand where it came from. And Van Jones really helped create it because we all know we've got long memories. We remember when Republicans went, my God, look at this socialist inside of the Obama presidency.
0: Well, Bill Maher on the whole calling Trump Hitler thing.
1: Yeah.
0: This is building the fear against one man. And he said it. He said, you know, we called the other guys Hitler, Bush and the other guys Hitler. This guy really is Hitler. I've never heard where he's reversed that or tried to apologize for that. If he did, I missed it. You're part of building it. And then you say, oh, this has gone too far. Where did you think it was going? It was always going to go here. And they're not done yet.
1: We are Red Eye Radio.
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1: He's Eric Cronin. I'm Gary McNamara. Welcome in. Good morning. I want to play this audio cut. This is the Bill Maher, the full audio cut about him not living in a communist America, okay? And this was the interview with Jonathan Carl.
0: Yeah.
1: Where he brings up Trump, and this is the point I was bringing up. I couldn't remember who brought it up. It was Jonathan Carl.
0: Okay.
1: Here we go.
25: You told J.D. Vance you're open, your vote is up for grabs.
3: Yes. My vote is in play. Because it can't be Trump running.
25: Mm-hmm.
3: So I'm not living in communist America. I mean, I know that the talking point is that, well, it's not communism, it's socialism. Okay, I've read the quotes from the DSA platform, from their own mouths. Don't tell me I'm not seeing what I am seeing. And DSA, again, they say things like, you know, takeover of key industries, government. That's communism. You know, there is a definition.
25: By the way, Trump's doing that, too.
1: Now, the audio cut ends there from the Media Research Center, and they say, I'm not living in a communist country. Bill Maher says he's open to voting for J.D. Vance over a socialist Democrat in 2028. Jonathan Carl diverts the conversation to Trump, unless you know what Jonathan Carl was saying, and you and I both know what he's saying.
0: Yeah, right.
1: Is what he's saying is Trump is promoting and the Republicans cheer when he wishes to take equity in a company, that's where you start communism was the point Jonathan Carl was trying to bring up.
0: Right, right.
1: He wasn't just diverting to Trump in general.
0: Right.
1: It was the fact that, hey,
0: you open the door.
1: You don't open the door.
0: Right.
1: Not that he favors Republicans in any way.
0: Right.
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31: From ABC News, I'm Stephanie Officer. President Trump demanding revenge following the loss of several American soldiers in Jordan over reported Iranian missiles. ABC's Martha Raddatz.
32: U.S. Central Command identifying two of the soldiers killed, the youngest, 19-year-old Private Isabella Gonzalez of Texas, and 25-year-old First Lieutenant Tyler Fian of Hawaii. Officials say human remains found are likely those of a third missing service member, still unidentified.
31: At a memorial service honoring Nolan Wells in Mississippi Monday, Reverend Al Sharpton announced he'd be offering up more than $50,000 for information leading to an arrest in the case of Wells' death. ABC's Ika Jachi.
33: He reiterated that Nolan Wells never made it back to shore. Someone knows something. Someone has seen something. So look at this almost as if it's a call for transparency, not only for the investigators looking into this crime, but also for the community to speak up and speak out on whatever they know.
31: The Tate brothers remain behind bars in Miami as they fight extradition for a new round of criminal charges in the UK. ABC's Victor Oquendo.
8: U.S. Marshals arresting the brothers in Miami Saturday after British authorities announced dozens of new charges against them, including rape, trafficking, and offenses related to indecent images of a child. Their lawyer denying all charges today outside federal court.
9: We are, of course, objecting to extradition because Andrew and Tristan are innocent.
8: The brothers deny all their women's allegations.
31: Spain was not the only FIFA World Cup winner. After BTS performed, their Spotify streams jumped by 30 million, the most of any artist to perform, immediately after the game on July 19th. Spotify says all of the other halftime performers enjoyed triple-digit stream hikes, including Robbie Williams, Shakira, Burna Boy, and Madonna. 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
31: Senator Darlene Graham says she'll run for a full term to replace her late brother, Lindsey Graham. Senate Minority Leader Chuck Schumer says Democrats plan on forcing another vote this week on an Iran war powers resolution. Congress has voted more than 10 times on various war resolutions, but those have failed, with most Republicans in the House and Senate backing President Trump. A judge has temporarily stopped the proposed merger between Paramount and Warner Brothers.
12: A federal judge here in California has granted a temporary restraining order as part of a lawsuit filed by attorneys general in multiple states. The court order puts Paramount Skydance's acquisition of Warner Brothers on hold for 14 days and means a merger cannot go forward during that time. The states led by California are trying to block the deal, citing antitrust worries involving the $110 billion acquisition of Warner Brothers. The judge saying in the order that the states offered compelling evidence the combined companies will possess substantial market share in the wide-release theatrical distribution market. Alex Stone, ABC News, Los Angeles.
31: The force is strong with this winner. Heritage Auctions says a lightsaber with Luke Skywalker's severed hand sold at auction for $3.75 million. It appeared in The Empire Strikes Back when Darth Vader declares, "I am your father." Heritage says the price is the highest ever fetched for a prop from a Star Wars film. I'm Stephanie Officer, ABC News.
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0: Now, it's Red Eye Radio. Gary McNamara and Eric Harley talk about everything from politics to social issues and news of the day. Whether you're up late or you're just starting your day, welcome to the show from the Relief Factor Studios. This is Red Eye Radio.
1: All across America, we are welcome. He's Eric Harley and I'm Gary McNamara. You ready for this? This is one of my favorite audio cuts from the weekend.
2: Goody.
1: Yes, this is Gustavo Gordillo, the co-chair of the New York City DSA.
2: Okay.
1: All right, you ready for this?
2: Okay.
1: About profits in America on Fox News. Here we go.
2: Okay.
1: All right, ready for this?
2: Yeah, okay.
1: This is great. All right, here we go.
3: Landlords in New York have been making a 12% return on their investment for, on
4: How
3: average.
4: How much should they make? What's fair for the landlord to make if you don't like 12?
3: They're complaining that 12 is not enough. And we don't think that anyone should have a constitutional right to double-digit returns on their investment. That's why we've implemented...
4: No one should have a right to a double-digit return on their investment.
3: No one has a right. That's not...
4: What are you talking
3: about?
4: No
3: one's in the, that's not in the Constitution, but what we see is that when we implement a rent freeze, we have landlords who are crying that the government is going to put them out of business.
4: Well, they're trying to run a business.
2: No one has a right to double-digit profits.
1: Wow.
2: That's not in the Constitution. They're the DSA. They're the movement that is pro-Constitution. That's what I believe.
1: Wow.
2: Yeah.
1: Oh, my God. I mean,
2: where do you even start?
1: I was going to say the same thing. It's like, where do you even set this apart?
2: So.
1: What a genius this guy is.
2: I have my first question is, what? Because you think about that. No one has a right to a double-digit return profit. Well, we could go through that, and then you would say, okay, then you would cap it at 9.9%.
1: Cap all profits.
2: Or does the 0.9 also make it double digits?
1: I don't know.
2: And you're gonna 0.01% would also be two digits.
1: You're going to have to talk to the socialists about this. Well, right now they wish the landlords to have zero profit.
2: Well, they wish the landlords to be gone. Right.
1: Now,
2: nobody has the right to own your where you live.
1: Because 0.0 technically would be two digits.
2: That's two digits.
1: But the fascinating thing is, my God, you're talking to children here.
2: Yeah. No.
1: The Constitution has gotten, the Constitution was there and the Bill of Rights is there to do what? Limit government.
2: Yes.
1: It doesn't limit the activities of civilians who aren't breaking the law or interfering on your rights.
2: Right.
1: It doesn't cap and say your freedom ends at this percentage point.
2: Right. Because I could make the point, the case for the DSA, that nobody, if your entire list of priorities is outlined recently, is to be implemented, then wouldn't giving people food for free, they would be profiting, right? It would be something of value. Nobody deserves
1: it. You can end that argument with them.
2: Nobody. Well, yeah, no. That's what we do. You have critical thinking skills.
1: Because the whole basis of socialism is the government control and providing the minimal sustenance to you.
2: But which
1: you're saying could be viewed as a profit to you.
2: If you get a benefit of...
1: No.
2: Huh?
1: No.
2: Huh?
1: The flaw in your argument.
2: What?
1: If the government gives something to you, that's not considered a profit, because a profit you have to earn and work for.
2: No, no. Because there would be no more money. That's what I'm saying. Profit now would be redefined of anything of value, which would be food.
1: No, but I mean, is how they define it now.
2: Right.
1: If you have to, if you earn something, that's evil.
2: Well,
1: if you earn something and make a profit, it's evil. If you don't earn it and it's just given to you, that isn't a profit. And that's good.
2: Right. Well,
1: that's not evil.
2: Well, until you get to the ultimate point of the goal, right? Which is to do away with money altogether. No one has any money. You just show up and stand in the bread line.
1: What are we, in Star Trek The Next Generation now?
2: Yes. No, I was thinking about that recently, well, a lot over the weekend. Who has rank? Who has power? Who makes the decisions?
1: This was back to a discussion we had, what, 15 years ago, maybe?
2: Oh, yeah, I think so.
1: About how stupid Star Trek The Next Generation was at
2: there
1: the
2: was
1: point.
2: No money.
1: Where they said, there's no money because nobody does anything to basically make a profit anymore. Everybody just does it because they believe in, you know, the goodwill of doing good things. And your point was, then why do you have a rank?
2: Yeah, there's no rank there.
1: There's a value.
2: No one gets captain.
1: And as we've said, no society can work that way.
2: Well,
1: society, as we know, one of the things about, and one of the most interesting things that I read, they said if you look at, for example, in the history of totalitarian countries or communist countries, they don't do what capitalist countries do. Capitalist countries, think about this. We assign a value to everything.
2: Right,
1: everything actually has a monetary value to it. Why?
2: Right.
1: Because there is a value to what things do. If you have something that helps society and is productive, it does have great value.
2: Right.
1: But they said if you look at these other countries, that's the one thing. We account for everything in a capitalist society. Every single thing out there you can assign a value to. And if you don't believe it, watch American Pickers. Now, I know there's Canadian Pickers. I don't know if they do the same thing or whether everything is just
2: Canadian
1: free.
2: Do they have Canadian Pickers?
1: Yeah.
2: Do they have the show?
1: Yeah, there's Canadian Pickers, yeah.
2: I got to find that online.
1: It's on one of my digital channels on my, you know, antenna feed.
2: Yeah.
1: And I've never watched it. I go by it.
2: I bet it's on YouTube. I bet there's an episode on YouTube.
1: Yeah, there's Canadian Pickers.
2: I got to see
1: and
2: that.
1: And it's like, what's the value of it? And it's like, well, we're going to charge you 125% of your currency because we're putting an American value on.
2: Right, right. Well, and here's the thing. You know, you brought up something, though, in the back and forth on the you know, what is earned, right?
1: Mm-hmm.
2: That's what we talk about. We had talked about, because they will tell you, their argument for the longest time is, billionaires have, rich people have. I use the word earned. And they don't. And now they're using the words earned. And you don't have a right to earn double digits. Well, wait a minute. Then you shouldn't earn 9% if someone else is only earning 5%.
1: You know the question I would ask? What about a stock that goes up 1,000% because they discover something? Should that all be confiscated? That wealth attracted to that?
2: I'm sure they'd say yes.
1: Or the capital gains on that should be taxed if it's over 10%, 100%?
2: 100% over 10% gain.
1: Right.
2: I'm sure they would say
1: if you're going to destroy capitalism, you have to have that idea.
2: No, that has to be it.
1: Right.
2: Because if you think about it, and I think we talked about it last week, but the only way to get through to this point is, in the beginning, the destruction of capitalism, which is massive taxation across the board. And if you're a small business owner, what you try and do is when I helped some friends of mine put a business together one time, and we were talking, and, you know, we did the work, the homework back then. There was no internet, but we were doing the work. And the idea was you want to make a 20% return, basically, right? And 20% was the target. That's always the target. You want a 20% return. So you increase inventory. You have lots of selection for your customer base. It was a storefront. It was retail. And you want a 20% return. Well, that would be twice as much as the DSA would allow you. And we're talking about a very small business. We're talking about a mom and pop business who they're not going to get rich. They're going to work, you know, for a very long time. They're going to pay a couple of employees here and there. And that's not going to work. Not with the DSA. It's not. Because, and we've been saying this for the longest time with the left, it's not just the rich. They use the rich because the rich are easy to build the jealousy and envy emotion against. They use big corporations because they want you to have in your mind the picture of some big fat old white guy chomping on a cigar, sitting on a mound of money at the top of a tall building. They want you to build this, oh my gosh, they've got it all. Bernie's been doing it for years. They've got it all, as if there is a finite amount of wealth, and there isn't. But they've got it all, therefore you can't ever succeed in life. And the fact is, you can. And what's interesting is, why are people from all over the world coming here? Why are some of the soccer fans going home crying? Because they see, in part, that opportunity, that freedom that leads to that opportunity, which means you can have choices in your life. Does it mean Elon Musk money? Not necessarily. It means being able to do something that you love, maybe make that into a business, or just save money, working a job, and then having a life by retiring early and traveling or doing the things you love. All of these opportunities are uniquely American. Other countries have tried to adopt them, but nobody's done it like we have. When it comes to liberty, no one has done it like the United States. And what they can't stand is that you would have freedom. What they can't stand is that the debates would go on. What they're trying to do ultimately is control speech, control money.
1: Yeah.
2: If they can control industry, they control it all. Full-on communism, and now they're not hiding it. They are promoting it. You just heard it.
1: Well, when you say, for example, that there is no constitutional right. That's what he said. That there is no constitutional right to a double-digit turn on your investment. It doesn't appear in the Constitution. Neither did playing rock music.
2: Right.
1: Anything that you do in life, the Constitution does not say you can race cars.
2: Right.
1: In fact, Eric and I now, because if we're going to join the DSA, have said there is no, we should ban it right now. There is no constitutional right. It does not exist in the Constitution to play soccer.
2: That's right.
1: I mean, think about how insane these people are. And he goes on a national show and says that. And then you go, let's extrapolate that out. He's saying there is no constitutional right. It doesn't exist in the Constitution that says that you can make any profit.
2: Right. Right.
1: Right. So right. Since
2: he's saying it right. limits it.
1: Right.
2: So because it doesn't say it.
1: Right.
2: Outline it specifically of what you can do.
1: Instead of the Constitution, which was a document and the law to limit government's power.
2: Yes.
1: They look at the Constitution as something that should limit an individual's power.
2: Yes. They always have.
1: Yep.
2: And now they're saying it out loud, and it's part of their entire plan.
1: Now, I want to play this audio here because this is the Fox Business, the business Fox Business panel analyzing Gustavo Gordillo, talking about his version of the Constitution.
2: Yeah.
1: Here we go. All right.
3: Landlords in New York have been making a 12% return on their investment on average.
4: How much should they make? What's fair for the landlord to make if you don't like 12?
3: They're complaining that 12 is not enough. And we don't think that anyone should have a constitutional right to double-digit returns on their investment.
4: No one should have a right to a double-digit return on their investment.
3: No one has a right.
5: I think his man bun is too
33: tight because it's squeezing the logic out of his brain to say things like people don't have a right to invest something. Do they also not have the right to lose 12%? Is there going to be a bottom floor to protect me at the same time?
5: Well, the good news is you said a constitutional right, and I'm hoping that we're not all going to go back and change the Constitution.
6: Well, he doesn't realize that...
33: How it works.
7: It's not even relevant.
6: He doesn't even know what the word constitutional means, the fact that he would use it in that context. But go ahead.
7: That's a great snippet. I think it kind of sums everything up in that. So he's going to decide what landlords, what profit an investor can make, when that's going to just force people to not invest, or it doesn't give the incentive to buy a building and to fix a building and then lease a building.
2: By the way, one of the things that is clear from the Constitution is property rights, which includes wealth of all sorts. It's not land. It's not just real estate. It's property. And he missed it completely, of course, because he's a moron.
1: Yeah, he said no one should have the constitutional right. He says that. Then he said at the end, they don't have the constitutional.
2: It's nowhere in the Constitution. Right. He said, and actually, it is.
1: Yeah, we are Red Eye Radio,
2: brought to you by FPPF Fuel Power Max.
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0: Sarah Cronin. I'm Gary McNamara. Here's one of the best things that I think Bill Maher has said to make some of the points here. You ready?
1: Okay,
0: here we go. All right.
2: Did you know that a black fourth grader in Mississippi is 2.5 times as likely to be proficient in math and reading as one in California? Mississippi is kicking our ass in education, and for way less money. We're 37th in fourth grade reading. They're 9th. Texas is kicking our ass in green energy. The average time to get solar panels connected there is 3 to 4 months. About 1,000 days faster than it took me. Remember when I was trying to get my solar hooked up? It would have been quicker to build a windmill. Texas has passed California in solar and blows away California when it comes to wind and energy storage. How does a state with no pro-climate policies produce better climate results than a state where, here, even though we have so much better stickers on our bumper Prius, bumper stickers on our Priuses, you know what I'm saying. I'll tell you why, because you're allowed to build there.
0: Well, here's that. I mean, I'm not proud of the whole wind and solar thing.
3: We'll get there in a second.
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5: Observing and analyzing the insanity, Eric Harley and Gary McNamara, nightly on Red Eye Radio.
6: And he is Eric Harley and I'm Gary McNamara. And we played that audio cut in the last segment from Bill Maher, and he talked about green energy. You know, we talked about this way back in Frizola, if you have federal subsidies for windmills and solar panels and everything else, you're going to have the capitalist of Texas go, free money, give it to us.
7: Oh yeah, everybody has their hand out when the government is handing out money.
6: And so the point I think he was making was there's just too much regulation in California.
7: Right.
6: And even though those subsidies are available, and if you want to look at it, look at the train to nowhere.
7: Yeah,
6: look at how, what was the story? What was the story going back a couple of months ago where and it was Democrats saying, we have the money, we can't spend it. There's so many rules and regulations that we have the federal dollars here. We can do it, but we cannot decide because of DEI and you name all the different regulations. We've learned as socialists to collect the money, but we can't even spend it because we have so many regulations in our state.
7: They were building something, and I forget what it was, but because the story said they haven't even broken ground on

0: business because
1: that was.
0: They are, I forget what it was, they couldn't, because DEI ruled every move, which included, of course, hiring private sector contractors to do the building and everything else, which is, that's part of the process. So then you have to go in and implement or find contractors that have your DEI, the same DEI rules in their organization. You have to go, and everywhere you turn, that DEI has to be throughout. So they couldn't even spend money that was already spent by Congress.
1: And see, the warning was there 10 years ago during Occupy Wall Street.
0: Yeah.
1: When, remember, they couldn't hold a meeting?
0: Yeah.
1: Because they didn't know who to put in charge of the meeting, because nobody should be put in charge of a meeting. And anybody who said, well, I'll take the role, they said, well, why? Why should you take the role?
0: Right.
1: And so they couldn't even have a meeting to discuss the things that they were upset about because they couldn't figure out how to organize the meeting. The warnings were there.
0: Yes. And it, you know, it's, but it's something, again, that we've gone over and over again about how their rule book becomes so restrictive and how it changes all the time. These are things that aren't going to change. The change for the left is constant. It's why they're at the point now where they were always going to get to, and they're going to go further than the DSA. Believe it or not, there's crazier stuff coming.
1: Oh, yeah. Yep.
0: They're not over. They're not done.
1: Yesterday's news, we had the explosion that went off outside the 26 Federal Plaza in New York City around 8:30 yesterday morning, with immigration officials and FBI rushing out with guns drawn. They got the suspect, as we know. Looked like he was spreading gasoline or something, didn't
0: yeah,
1: he?
0: That's what it looked like.
1: Let me just play Tom Holman here. We have a couple of Tom Holman cuts here. Because he talks about, you know, apparently, Mandami said, we hope everybody is okay, and so did Jeffries. Here we go. Ready for this?
0: All right.
1: This is good.
2: Well, first of all, I appreciate the comments from Mandami and Jeffries, but too little too late. They spent a year attacking ICE, comparing ICE. So let's abolish ICE because they're fascists. ICE are Nazis. ICE are racist. ICE is a secret police. ICE isn't a real law enforcement agency. Fail to comply with ICE. I see the signs every protest resist. So look, they have educated people that they can resist ICE. And the hateful rhetoric continues, which we've had some tragedies recently because people didn't want to comply with ICE. So this is yet another example today, what happened in front of the federal buildings, another example of attacking ICE. And I'm sure if you ask that person why he did it, he can repeat the talking points I just said that you hear from Democratic members of Congress, the Democratic mayors and governors who simply want ICE to go away.
3: Yeah. Landlords
1: is in is he wrong?
0: No, he's not wrong. Look, you know, this is the thing about Holman, is that when he talks, there's really not going to be a lot of room to debate him. And he's spot on here, because, you know, this is what we have seen. We also know, again, we've seen, I don't know how many incidents of this violent, these violent individuals who want to attack ICE facilities. And I started thinking over the weekend, I don't know who to trust. I met a couple of new neighbors, and they're young, and they seem to be great guys. And just wanted to say hi, introduce myself and the whole thing. Helped them out a little bit on something that was going on with their yard. And then I thought, you know, you don't know. I'm never going to stop being neighborly. I think it's the thing to do. It's how I was raised. But I don't know who's out there. I don't think these guys are radicals but I thought to myself, how do you know the radicals, right? How do you know what's going on in their mind? How do you know what they're planning or might be planning or might be a part of? How do you know this? The people in Texas that attacked the ICE facility. They met online. They organized online. You know, so they're sitting on their phones or whatever device, and they're organizing online. And the media takes off on, you know, the incidents where someone is shot or killed by an ICE agent. And again, you and I fully stand behind investigating to the fullest every incident. That's the way it is. And if there is any punishment due as a result of that investigation for that agent or agents, then that's how the process works. And you apply the proper punishment. What the media ignores is this growing acceptance, insistence almost, on violence.
1: Would you not say, and Holman brings up a great point, when you say that ICE is not legit, when you say that ICE is not law enforcement, when you say that ICE is fascist, when you say that ICE is a bunch of Nazis and should not exist at all, and then you say, resist them, resist them, resist them. Well, you can't resist law enforcement.
0: No.
1: But I believe that in the minds of many on the left, because it's been repeated so many times and ending with resist, resist, resist, that it's become almost mainstream on the left that resist is just a common practice that you should be involved with, just like they're attempting to promote the fact that communism, Nazism, anti-Semitism is just a normal thing that people have.
0: Because you don't like the guy who's in the office right now, Trump, you believe you shouldn't have to abide by the current laws.
1: Yeah.
0: They now, to the point the DSA has put out that they don't want funding for police. They don't want funding for the military. That would also, of course, no funding for Border Patrol or ICE. All of that would be gone. So no defending the American citizens, no, and that which is national defense, is the primary role of the federal government, and they don't care. They want all of that gone. And I think to myself, you know, they live as if one of their own gets in charge and all of these things are put into place, that they're going to have this lavish life, the life they always wanted. You and I made a comment after Barack Obama was elected. It was during the interim period, November of 2008 and Inauguration Day 2009, and said, many of you who vote for him by the end of his first term or second term, if he has one, won't care for the guy because he's going to have to do presidential things. Now, he was radical. He was far left. He was part of building where we are now. But I was right. At the end of his second term, you had people saying, he didn't do anything for us. Hillary didn't do anything for us. They didn't, because these individuals who are calling for this are the same individuals that we've talked about who will never be appeased. Even if their own side takes charge, they're going to be asking for more. Like I said, they're not done. It's going to become more and more and more extreme. And there's going to be great control over their lives. And they're going to wonder what the hell happened. And they're going to go even further. This is not the end of the line, the inevitable ending to what they've been building for years. They're still just scratching the surface.
1: You know what I really find fascinating, because it's we always talk about how on the left, when they say something or they criticize something, it's actually what they want. Mm. And when you look at when they talk about no police, no military, no ICE, no Border Patrol, they want it all gone.
0: Yeah.
1: They've been clear on it, you know, to the point where Van Jones is going, what are they talking about? about this. These are ideas. Are you listen to what Van Jones says when he talks about how insane they are, and he would sound like any conservative or Republican out there.
4: Yes,
1: saying what in the world's going on. But when you look at communism, of course you have to have law enforcement. You know, they called ICE. Remember when they were calling ICE and the Border Patrol the secret police?
4: Yeah,
1: you know, communism. Every communist regime actually has secret police that aren't accountable to anyone. And when we look at, for example, over the last couple of years, when there are the very rare instances of questioning what police do, and we say very rare because we've broken down the statistics of how many stops there are, and there's hundreds of millions of police encounters every year in the United States, and very few questionable things that happen.
4: Right.
1: It's why we have advocated, for example, body cameras.
4: Sure.
1: Even Homan said he wants body cameras now on all ICE agents.
4: Yep.
1: He wants the body cameras because it takes it away. When you have a communist regime and you have the secret police, because what we're saying is, in order to have a good law enforcement system, we want accountability. We want the bad law enforcement people out. We want the good law enforcement people in. They're saying get rid of all law enforcement.
4: Right.
1: They're not saying redo it. They're saying get rid of it, but you don't get rid of it. And in a communist state that they are promoting now, actively promoting, you, what you have in every communist state is secret police with zero accountability.
4: Yes.
1: Isn't that amazing?
4: Yeah.
1: When you look at the history and you know the history. I do want to play this from Tom Homan because he does go up against Margaret Brennan here when it comes to the, you know, the ICE stops, which, by the way, as you can see, it's not like the other ones that happened in Minneapolis.
4: You saw
1: maybe a protest for a day or two, and then it's gone. Right. Why? Because we know what happened. We know, well, you can't, doesn't matter whether you, well, they weren't the target. Doesn't matter if you're the target. If police pull me over because they think I'm in a stolen car and I'm the wrong target, it doesn't matter. I can't resist.
4: Right.
1: I mean, it's just stop it. But here we go.
2: My concern is I think a lot of the rhetoric that you see every day, especially in sanctuary cities and at these protests that resist, members of Congress saying ICE isn't a real law enforcement agency. I think that I actually think that emboldens some people to say, I'm not going to comply with ICE.
1: I'm going to play more of this coming up. Take a break. I had too short of a time here.
4: Okay.
1: Play more coming up. All right. 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
1: We are Red Eye Radio. He's Eric Carly, and I'm Gary McNamara. So they were going back and forth, and Margaret Brennan couldn't make a case. He goes, well, no, that's not the case. She goes, well, those weren't the targeted people. And he said, well, it doesn't matter. Because mistakes are made in law enforcement all the time. You can't resist police. You can't do it. Right. And then she said, yeah, but one car was an unmarked car, and they had no idea who was chasing them. Well, she's making that assumption. All right? Here's his answer.
18: Houston, it was an unmarked car. So when you're saying don't resist, these individuals who were chasing the man who died, they didn't have markings on that vehicle that would allow for him to know that they were ICE. It just looked like a car coming after them in the videos.
19: No, they have emergency lights. Officers have insignia. So when they get out of that car and approach the car, you can clearly see the law enforcement officers.
1: There you go.
7: Yeah.
1: It's like the unmarked cars that probably will be on the highway as I head home looking for speeders with radar.
7: Yep, there's plenty of them out there.
1: It's like, yep.

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6: From ABC News, I'm Stephanie Officer. Federal authorities in New York City are investigating a terrifying attack outside a federal building in downtown Manhattan, where a former U.S. soldier is accused of setting a fire and injuring three people just before court was set to open Monday. ABC's Aaron Katursky in Manhattan.
7: The suspect, identified as 43-year-old Andrew Arabaca, splashes gasoline onto an outdoor stairwell, ignites it with fireworks, and runs off.
8: Mr. Arabaca came armed with bad intentions.
7: Arabaca immediately grabbed by federal police, wrestled to the ground, and taken into custody. The FBI says they located anti-ICE literature along with two pellet guns from which the suspect fired several shots.
6: Taylor Farms has released a new statement regarding its lettuce, which the FDA says they falsely linked to the current cyclospora outbreak. The company says they issued a voluntary recall July 17th, have stopped sourcing iceberg lettuce grown in central Mexico for the rest of the growing season, and have experts on site in central Mexico investigating all potential sources of contamination. Two other major food suppliers, U.S. Foods and Sysco, listed as brands that potentially got recalled lettuce from Taylor Farms, and they say they are notifying customers. Well, police are searching for the suspects behind a terrifying break-in at the home of NFL star Saquon Barkley over the weekend while he and his family, including young children, were home. ABC's Ike Ajachi.
9: Tredyffin Township Police say in the early hours Saturday, the suspects who they believe drove this white SUV into this quiet Malvern neighborhood made it inside the home of the Philadelphia Eagles running back. While it doesn't appear anything was taken, officers say by the time they responded around 5 a.m., the alleged suspects were already gone.
6: Jim Gilstrap, the singer known for composing the Good Times theme song and Stevie Wonder collaborator, died Saturday at the age of 79 of natural causes. Wonder said he was happy they were able to cross paths.
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6: According to the New York Times and newly unsealed documents, the Trump administration has sought telephone records for reporters and their relatives.
12: In the Department of Justice's investigation after the New York Times reported about security concerns related to the new Qatari-donated Air Force One. Lawyers for the New York Times called the timing of the subpoenas, quote, deeply troubling, and alleged the Department of Justice violated their own guidelines by waiting a week to notify the paper about the subpoenas. A federal judge is hearing arguments later this week about quashing the original subpoenas sent to the reporters to testify about the sources of their reporting. Peter Haralambos, ABC News.
6: Ford is recalling nearly 400,000 vehicles because the second row seat may move unexpectedly. It covers certain aviators and explorers. Southeastern Conference Commissioner Greg Sankey says that the conference is having serious talks about breaking from the NCAA.
13: So they're real. People have talked about that. They've opined about the frustrations that bring them to the point of saying we should look at something significantly different. I do not believe that is a leverage point.
6: Sankey says school presidents have expressed frustrations over legislation, eligibility rules, and transparency, but he says leaving is not the preferred solution. A warm-up jacket worn by Wilt Chamberlain during the 1972 NBA Finals, a teen bought at an Oregon thrift store, has now sold at auction for nearly $90,000. I'm Stephanie Officer, ABC News.
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0: Now, it's Red Eye Radio. Gary McNamara and Eric Harley talk about everything from politics to social issues and news of the day. Whether you're up late or you're just starting your day, welcome to the show from the Relief Factor Studios. This is Red Eye Radio.
16: All across America, we are Red Eye Radio. He is Eric Harley, and I'm Gary McNamara. Welcome. Good morning. Thanks for being here. Hi.
20: How's everybody doing?
16: Happy Tuesday.
10: Yeah, here we go.
16: Here we go.
10: I had a good trip to New York.
16: Yeah, we took a three-day weekend without telling our audience. Let me restate that. We took a three-day weekend without asking our audience. Well, we had it scheduled, but you had a family reunion.
10: Yeah, it's the family reunion I have every year, and so yeah. I wanted to be able to, you know, go to it. It's my father's side,
16: right?
10: And so, in fact, my father's side is so much bigger than my mom's side that there is no family reunion on my mother's side. On my mother's side, it might be five people.
16: Yeah, and, same. It's kind of the opposite with me. Yeah. So, my mom's side connected, but not so much with my dad's side. Although I do love my cousins on my dad's side. I didn't meet them until later. So, long story, but how'd it go?
10: I got to about 5,000 feet as we were flying in Friday, and that's when I could say that, smell.
16: On a plane.
10: On a plane, yeah. Okay. We're about 5,000 feet over Lake Erie, you know, coming in, to the Buffalo airport, and it's like, all right, I can smell the campfire smell.
16: Oh.
10: It starts smelling the smoke. And so I went and saw Dad, and it was still hazy. You could see the haze was really there.
16: Yeah.
10: Not as bad as it was the day before, I was told.
16: Right.
10: But it was still bad. And then I remember when I was a kid and when we went to Boy Scouts, and there was a bowling alley in the church. Well, on the church property, there was a bowling alley. And it's funny because whenever I bring it up, I get people from Wisconsin and, you know, Minnesota saying, we had a bowling alley in our Catholic church, too. But there was a bar and a bowling alley.
16: Yeah.
10: And I think they're all gone. I don't think they have that anymore. Huh. I think it was replaced by bingo. But everybody used to smoke. This is in the 60s.
16: And I remember
10: the incredible sick feeling I would get. And it was sort of the same thing. I didn't lose my appetite completely, but my stomach didn't feel right. And I went and I slept like 10 hours on Friday night into Saturday. Still didn't feel, never lost my appetite, though. Still didn't feel great. Went back early and slept 12 hours Saturday to Sunday. And then Sunday, the cold front really moved in. And you had, you know, 15 to 25 mile an hour winds, and it cleared it right up. It was a beautiful day. Mm-hmm. On Sunday, where I was able to go to the driving range, and it was like 70, 71 degrees. It's like, oh, this is great. And when I left yesterday morning,
16: yeah,
10: when I left my hotel, and my hotel's right. I mean, I could walk to the airport. It's so close.
16: Mm.
10: But when I jumped in my rental car, I'm like, what the? I can't say the HE double hockey sticks word because it would be, what the tundra is going on?
16: Yeah, because why the hell not?
10: I walked out and I looked, 53 degrees. And yesterday's high here, I believe, was like 103. Something.
16: Yeah,
10: like
16: I measured 105 at my house.
10: Was it?
16: I mean, it, you know, it varies from.
10: Well, everything was great, but my power went out. Like quarter after five, when it was, the temperature was at its hottest. It's like, but I slept. I have a tiny swamp cooler. They actually work.
16: Right.
10: I got a tiny, I just tried it one day to see if it worked, and it worked great, but.
16: It just runs air over cold water.
10: Yeah.
16: Now, does it have a way to chill the water, or is it just water?
10: No, they do it through evaporation. It's just regular tap water.
16: Just okay.
10: Yeah, it actually cools the air. Now it's got to be the drier the air, the better it works,
16: right?
10: And I just didn't think. I was like, okay, I got to go to now. It was out for like 3 hours, and maybe the temperature in the house I think went up maybe 4 degrees or 5 degrees. You know, insulation's pretty good, but I'm facing my master bedroom faces the southwest where the sun's still hitting. Mm-hmm. And I got big windows there, even though
16: it's primary bedroom.
10: All right, I'm fired.
16: The politically correct now is primary.
10: Well, I am the master of the house.
16: No, you're not. Your cat is. You told me that just a few minutes ago.
1: I am higher on the food chain than my cat.
16: Yeah.
1: The way I've actually said that to my cat.
16: Yeah.
1: Wait a minute. You know I'm higher in the food chain. Mm-hmm. No, you're not.
16: Yeah.
1: Sorry. The primary.
16: Yeah.
1: The primary. Now we know. We probably shouldn't be using primary anymore because primary for Democrats means an undemocratic process of a fascist kind of thing where the party leadership.
16: Well, it means that there's somebody is at the top that belongs in that space. So you can't have that either.
1: The point was,
16: in the bedroom you sleep in, not the big one the cat sleeps in.
1: It worked great. So,
16: yeah. Let me ask you. So on approach, did they mention that over the intercom on the flight? You know, you're going to see some smoke, and you might even be able to smell some smoke. Please don't be alarmed. That has nothing to do with our equipment.
1: No, before we took off, he said, you know, in Dallas, he said the wildfires are there, so you're going to.
16: Okay,
1: we may see some haze. He didn't say smell, but everybody knew it. It was like, oh,
16: right.
1: Everybody was fully aware of it on the plane going, wow, you can smell the. And you can see it was pretty hazy.
16: And also, if you smell some weed, that's none of your business.
1: We're not sure whether that's coming from the Canadian side or the American side.
16: We know you have a choice of edibles, and we appreciate you choosing United.
1: This is a rare exception. Smoking will be allowed in the bathroom.
16: Yeah, yeah. You can't smoke. Eat all you want. We don't care.
1: it was a good time. Really was. You know the problem with family reunions, though?
16: Family?
1: Yeah.
16: Yeah.
1: I mean, we got this little shelter, went with my great nephew and getting ready to go out to college. So
16: yeah,
1: it was like, it's like, I'm going to see him one more time before he heads off to college for his, graduation birthday party. He never had a graduation party. Wow. So they're doing a combination of both here in about 3 weeks.
16: All right. Good.
1: So walk out as soon as I'm not even in the shelter yet. By the way, I didn't want to stay in the shelter because it was shaded and, it was still, the breeze was a little cool out. It was, I walk up, and one of my cousins, hey, Garrett, we get into conversation.
16: Mm.
1: And the thing is, and I'm going to guess there are about maybe 60, 70 people there. And you start talking to someone, and someone else walks up to you. You start talking to them, and then you realize the person you were talking to is talking to someone else. But then you apologize. Hey, I'm sorry, they walked up. Oh, I know, but they walked up to me too. You never finish a conversation with any of your cousins, and I got tons of cousins.
16: Yeah.
1: You never finish a conversation, but you talk to as many people as you possibly can, and then someone screams out, all right, come on, Gary, bocce ball time. It's, the bocce ball tournament. I want to let you know the team McNamara won the bocce ball tournament again. I never had any success in basketball. I never had any success in football. I never had any success in real success in hockey. But later in life, I found my calling, bocce ball. Team Gary, not Team McNamara.
16: Yeah.
1: Gary won again. Everybody was, related to Team McNamara at least.
16: Now,
1: so,
16: what's bocce ball again? What is it? Explain that to me.
1: You throw the... it's called bocce ball, lawn bowling.
16: Right.
1: You throw a little white ball out, and then everybody has to see how close you can, roll these bigger little bowling balls, how close you can get to that little ball that you throw out there.
16: Okay, cool.
1: And the best part was we play on the same track. It's the same shelter every year that we get. And so some of us have figured out basically the break, in a putt, we figured out the break to get it there. And so it's really... And for some reason, I have no idea, because everybody's like, how do you do that? I'm driving my great nephew and a couple of people driving them crazy. How do you do it? I go, I have no idea.
16: You just kind of found your groove, your bocce ball groove.
1: Right. It's like you practice this?
16: Yeah.
1: Yeah, I go back to Texas, and I spend all year throwing a bocce ball.
16: Well, you've been playing in the minors for a while, and so that helped. In Texas, at our reunion... we didn't do bocce ball. We did shoot the tail off the donkey.
1: And it was a real donkey.
16: It was a real donkey.
1: Well, that's Texas for you.
16: Yeah. The blindfolds didn't help. I'm going to tell you that right now. They didn't.
1: So bocce ball's done. It's like, we normally play 2 out of 3. We only played one game. And it was like, because everybody wanted to talk. I go back in. I start talking again. And all of a sudden, it's like, I look at, you know, my great nephew's talking like, we got to go.
16: Yeah.
1: And I think I had one bottle of water that I brought with me. That was gone.
16: Yeah.
1: I didn't even eat anything because a lot of it, you know, it's a family reunion, so it's super high carb.
16: Yeah, it's all cupcakes and crackers.
1: Exactly.
16: Yeah, right.
1: I did have one of my sister's chocolate chip cookies.
16: Well,
1: and
16: all right.
1: And then it was like into the car, drop him off, say goodbye to him, go back to the, you know, go back to see dad one last time, take my great nephew back to his house, head to the hotel. Go to sleep, wake up 2:30 in the morning to catch the early morning flight back.
16: All right.
1: So that was the weekend. And it's always good though. And then
16: that's good.
1: When I get back here, I'm talking to my brother and I went, oh, he goes, what did cousin, you know, one of my cousins have to say? I said, oh, I forgot to talk. How did I miss someone? You're so busy talking to someone. I missed one of my cousins that I wanted to talk to.
16: Yeah.
1: And it's just one of those things where it's, you know, it's just it's a real, real fun time. I'm glad I'm glad I get to go every year. And thank you, because you always make sure that we can make this a 3-day weekend.
16: Yeah.
1: And I know you know.
16: Yeah. I was going back and forth on it this year. I was thinking about saying no, but no, it's always good. This is the time of year when, you know, we start the second half of the year. The back nine. We start basically taking our vacation and time off, and it kind of builds up throughout the year leading up to it. Of course, November 3rd, or as I call it, the day of GOP disappointment will be a big day. But we've got a little more vacation coming up between now and the end of the year. Again, another eventful weekend.
1: Well, I'll say this, because we had talked about the president's speech the other night, and that sort of disappeared completely by the time we got to Monday.
16: Yeah,
1: nobody was really talking about it anymore, and the criticism of it from the president, from the president's critics, the Republican and the conservative critics, were, if it's that serious, why aren't you doing any sanctions against China? Why are you throwing 50% tariffs at Canada, yet you say the threat to the election is China, but nothing happens to China?
16: Well, in fact, we went home, I think it must have been that Friday morning, and it was announced, no actions will be taken against China.
1: Yeah. And it's like, then what's the big...
16: Only Canada.
1: If it's that important...
16: Yeah.
1: Will you call for the speech? And as we've said... We laid out on Friday what we believe the Republicans can do politically with that.
16: Look, there's a big deal. It was a big deal, first of all, keeping this information from a sitting president.
1: Yes.
16: That was during his first term. That, to me, is one of the biggest things, is because it's also in the same arena of how the first impeachment came to be. And we talked about this for years. And again, I can't find the article. I've been trying to find it. I read it actually on a plane while traveling. But it talked about all of the people that during the Obama years were put into place. And these were activist type people that were put into place. And, you know, they're not Senate confirmation type positions. They're just hires. And I think of Fight Club, right? Everyone is Tyler. You know, it was that mentality of it's the same mindset. We don't need to tell each other what to do. We know what to do. And so that was at play. And we know that was at play with a number of people in the, you know, the deep state and intel at the FBI. The FBI, formerly known as Twitter. All of those things, you know, when you think about how much control there was during that time, and it being kept from a sitting president in his daily briefings. I mean, we're talking China. We're not talking about like a couple of bad actors, you know, from some other foreign country that's not related. This was China doing this. And it's a big deal. And it was when it must have been Friday morning because it was after the show. And I know we haven't talked about it since. But I read where, yeah, no actions are going to be taken against China. Are you kidding me? If you're not throwing down the gauntlet, because you and I were talking about when it comes to tariffs, if there is any case to be made with tariffs, it's China.
1: Yeah.
16: And especially on intellectual property rights. But this goes so far beyond that even. I mean, that's important too. And I said, you and I said during his first term, if he doesn't get it done on intellectual property rights with China, then likely no president ever will. And now I have zero confidence anybody will ever do anything about China. And everything that they're doing.
1: Well, as you said about Canada, too.
16: Yeah.
1: The criticism we've had with the president going after Canada is our trade policy that we currently have right now. Everything was negotiated by one person and the people that were following the instructions of that one person.
16: Mm-hmm.
1: And who is that one person who was totally responsible? Because he is the one that did the last deal with Canada. Who is it?
16: It's Donald Trump.
1: It's Trump. Yep. So to demonize, as he has over the years, Canada for a deal that he alone created, he alone is responsible. You can't say Congress was because it was the president and his people that did the entire trade deal. To demonize Canada, to say it's a horrible, the trade deals that we have with Canada are horrible, it means the trade deal that he created is horrible.
16: Yeah. That's it.
1: We are Red Eye Radio.
2: 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It can also cause sluggish operation at low temperatures if the viscosity is too high, and leaking through seals if viscosity is too low.
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0: He's Eric Carly, and I'm Gary McNamara.
1: You know, the other thing, and we'll have audio cuts on this coming up that I saw over the weekend. I was really busy, so when I actually like it when I get real busy and it gets me out of the pattern of what I normally do, because then you can just sort of see what's coming through. You know, because you and I are just reading 24 hours a day, but wherever we're awake, every 5 seconds we're reading stuff. But when you're not paying as much attention, because you're as busy as I was this weekend, it's interesting. You know what I got out of this weekend?
0: Yeah.
1: The real split in the Democratic Party right now.
0: Oh, yeah.
1: It
0: right.
1: really seems to be a debate now.
0: Right.
1: Inside their party.
0: Yep.
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2: 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They crossed perilous seas, leaving all that they had behind. Their names were McKenna, Gambino, and Wang. 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
4: And he is our calling. I'm Gary McNamara. Welcome and good morning. As I said, one of the things politically, and we'll get to everything that happened over the weekend, because there was so much over the three-day weekend, but this is the one thing that just stuck with me, that the Democrats are now coming out and going, all right, what's going on?
5: Mm-hmm.
4: You know, what's going on with our party? It isn't stopping the communists. It's not stopping them, and there's still a lot of support for it, but the voices, I thought, were coming out strong. The first one was, I saw this on social media, Carville.
5: Oh.
4: And he was talking about the fact that, you know, Democrats have to stop celebrating when somebody dies or is sick. It's like,
5: yeah,
4: where the hell did this come from? One thing before I play this, because I can see the video. Why does it look like he's always like in a gravity chair?
5: Someone needs to reposition his camera or phone or whatever he's using. I don't even think it's a new phone. I think it's a really old phone, because the video he puts out, the quality is horrible.
4: Well, this way, he's always leaning way back. I mean, yeah. Does he have a back problem or something we don't know about?
5: Well, maybe. And this one, you know, and many of the recent ones, he's also looking down.
4: Or anti-gravity chair, yeah, whatever they call it.
5: You put the camera in front of your face and look straight forward. Yeah, know. You know, it's, but, you
4: or,
5: know.
4: Or it could be a lounge chair. It's almost like, the back is, you know, what is back. He's got, you know, put the seat back. Yeah. Almost like you put the seat back in an airplane and he's laying back there and, you know, and the camera is facing.
5: And it's recliner.
4: Yeah, sort of facing.

0: looking up towards him.
1: I mean, I hope, like, he's okay health-wise. Yeah, I mean, but, you know, but it, yeah, it looks weird.
0: But here we go. Here it is.
2: Let me be clear. I don't want anybody to get sick, okay? I just don't. Not Lindsey Graham, not Mitch McConnell.
3: Right.
2: Not even Donald Trump, okay? That's just... we've just been slinging around, and I mean, I like hardball politics. I like body slam and everything, but it's just fascination in glee in other people's health issues is just something I don't want to be part of.
0: Now, you know why he's saying that? I figured this out. Because at my age, and especially like the last 6 months, I know so many people that are getting sick. And I think that as you get to be this age, it's like,
1: there for the grace of God, go I.
4: Well, that's the thing is that, you know, I'll tell you, you know, over time, I have gained more sympathy for the elderly. And it took many years, but I, you know, I've evolved. I am now an advocate for the elderly.
0: Same with me. It's amazing how I've changed.
4: I think it is one of the most critical demographics in our society. It is the most important. But I think there's that, but I think there's also the realization that none of this comes back. You know, none of this comes back positive. And, you know, I'll throw in President Trump's response to Rob Reiner. You know, there were a lot of, during the impeachments and during the Russian collusion hoax and all of that, there were a lot of bad actors who were directly involved in it. And I would fully understand him, you know, just having just like no patience for any of those people at whatsoever. You and I have talked about it. I've said for years now, because it's been years, I would have lost it a long time ago, probably. I would have lost my mind over something like that. But when it came to Rob Reiner, and Rob Reiner was an activist, and he was over the top.
0: By the way, I'll say, you know, Mueller too. His response to Mueller, was just, you know why you never win taking that position.
4: Well, because it's, you know, if the person were still alive and made a statement, respond to the statement. But when somebody passes, they're not there to respond to the statement. They're not. Roger Waters made some kind of statement about Ozzy Osbourne that his music was like nonsensical or something, and it was, you know, garbage or something to that effect. And Jack Osbourne basically responded on social media, you know, and it was a jerk move by someone who has been actively a jerk for a long time, Roger Waters of Pink Floyd. You know, those kind of moves, I never understand them, because I look at it, you know, when Bo Biden died, it was heartbreaking for me to think about the loss of, you know, when parents lose a son. And now I've been through that with my parents losing one of their sons, my brother, a few months ago. But it's always sad. My brother-in-law passed away and before his parents. And so, you know, it's always a tragic when parents outlive their children and also circumstances. But then, you know, you get down to it and what is it we're doing here? We're talking about ideas and celebrating the death or demise or illness or whatever it might be of someone else. Look, I'll say this. The exception with me would be the enemy. I don't like the idea of a life being extinguished. But if there's an exception to that rule, it would be an enemy that continues to be a threat against countless free people around the world.
0: Well, but, you know, you just reminded me when look, I don't celebrate. You know, maybe if Hitler was alive, whatever, but I've never sat there and went, you know, when we take out a target, you take out a target. And
4: a celebration. It's saying the mission was complete.
0: Right. What I go back is to David Bellavia's book, the Medal of Honor Recipient, mm-hmm. Who actually does my old radio show at the radio station I used to work at in Buffalo.
4: Mm.
0: And by the way, the radio station that we're on,
4: mm-hmm.
0: WSW, there,
4: yeah,
0: 1270 The Patriot,
4: yeah.
0: Just let you know, your FM signal for the North Towns is wonderful. I listened to it.
4: Sounds great, you said. You were telling me that during the break.
0: Yeah, Patriot, yeah. 1270 if you're in.
4: That's awesome.
0: Buffalo is where we're at, and the FM signal sounds great in the North Towns. And I was listening over the weekend. In fact, I don't know who the state senator was when I was listening on Saturday morning. It was a state official who was a Democrat, now is a conservative,
4: mm.
0: who they were talking about jobs and everything else and, yeah, you know, where the new jobs are going to be.
4: Mm.
0: And they were talking about, you know, college or trade. And he said both. And I went, wow.
4: Like your dad.
0: And like my dad said many, yeah. many times.
4: There you go.
0: Before. But David had written in his book, which is a great book. You know, he got his the medal because of Fallujah. And if you ever read what happened, what he went through,
4: yeah,
0: wow,
4: yeah,
0: he is well deserving of a Medal of Honor recipient. But he talked about after you kill the enemy. He was talking about in Fallujah, when you kill them, you treat their bodies with respect. You don't mock. You don't do anything. You don't take anything off them. You treat them because you know that civilians are paying attention.
4: Well, and if you value life, you understand that's right. A life extinguished, you know, while it may be war, and they were out, and you know, with him, it was at times hand-to-hand, face-to-face.
0: Oh, it was, yeah, inside the buildings, especially inside the building combat. That he was in, was just...
4: And, you know, my father had mentioned that a couple of times. He doesn't talk about the two wars he served in, but in both, you know, he was responsible for taking lives, and that's not easy to live with, but you know, by any means.
0: But the point I'm trying to bring up is, besides what you believe is morally right, what is politically effective?
4: Right.
0: It's never politically effective to say I'm glad he's dead.
4: Right.
0: And that's, you got a ton of that from Lindsey Graham. You know, from Lindsey Graham last week, and I think that's what...
4: Well, Brian Thompson, the CEO.
0: Yeah, CEO, exactly.
4: Who nobody knew before that day, before that fateful day when he was assassinated on the streets, shot by a coward, shot by an evil coward. No one could name, if you went to the average person and said, without Googling it, who's the CEO of United Healthcare? No one could tell you.
0: No.
4: But they celebrated when they learned who it was. Well, he was also a father of two and a husband. And a guy who came up through the ranks and was described as an everyday nice guy. Nobody cared because nobody valued the life. And the left doesn't value the life. This is the one thing that James Carville is missing, is the reason they celebrate that is because they don't value life from the very beginning. And if you don't, then anywhere along the way, if it's somebody that is not in your camp, disagrees with you, or supports the other camp even, they are the enemy. And I thought about this recently because I have a different approach. I know my neighbors. I know the people that live on my street. I've lived in this neighborhood for 30 years. But there are people moving into this city that we live in this metro area, moving in by the tens of thousands every year. I don't know, none of us know where the radicals are. In fact, those radicals who pulled off that ICE shooting, that was right here, just a few miles from where you live, mm-hmm. in North Texas. And they were absolute radicals, evil people, and they were intent on killing.
0: Well, if you do it, and we'll get to the Tom Homan comment later on, yeah. about the ICE attack in New York City,
4: yeah.
0: on the ICE office, and he said, you know, well, Mamdani has said he's sorry. He goes, sorry, too little, too late. You can't be sitting there on a consistent basis and saying, I'm glad the opposition is dead. You know, these people are the secret police. They're Nazis. They're this, they're that. Now, if you sit there and you look at Plantner, for example, with the Nazi tattoo, mm-hmm. knowing they lied that he didn't know the meaning, well, you're pretty safe to say, wait a minute, Nazi, make us easy.
1: Right.
0: But when you talk about people that have nothing to do and have not embraced in any way the concept of fascism and being a Nazi, and you call them that and you continue to call them that, what you're saying is they believe in the things that Nazis and fascists believes when clearly they do not. But I want to play one more audio because this is, before we finish here, this is Van Jones talking about, and there's a more audio cuts, but I want to play this from Van Jones about him coming out and calling out the socialist takeover of the Democratic Party.
3: This phone has been blowing up all day. Governors from both parties, senators from both parties, Democrats in the House calling, thanking me for saying what everybody's been saying behind the scenes, which is that this stuff is going too far. I am a progressive Democrat. You want to talk about prison reform? I've done it as well as anybody, Republican Democrats in the South with Trump. I've done prison reform. I never said have no prisons. Where are you going to put the Klan? I've done police reform. I never said no police. Where are you going to put the pedophiles? Who's going to grab the pedophiles? This stuff is going too far. And part of the thing that has to happen is we saw what happened in the Republican Party when things started going in a nutty direction and nobody stood up. I am happy that the young people are fighting for affordability.
0: Now, I would disagree on that one.
1: Yeah, I would too.
0: Because when you talk about nutty, the Republican Party has rejected the Candace Owens, the Tucker Carlsons.
5: Yep.
0: They've been moved to the side.
5: Yep.
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0: We are whatever new. He's Eric Carly, and I'm Gary McNamara. Yeah, so, I mean, when we see what's happening, though, what I've seen is you see media people, you know, pointing out what's going on. You still don't see the majority of what would be viewed as traditional Democrats that are currently holding public office come out and attack them.
1: Yeah. Right.
0: But it is growing larger.
1: Yeah.
0: It is starting to grow larger. And when you had, and we'll have it coming up, did you see Hassan Piker talking to the College Democrats of America convention, and he's wearing like a Mao suit?
1: Yeah.
0: Yeah. I mean, it's like, what in the hell?
1: No. It really is. There is this separation. You know, I said it leading up to the mayoral election in New York City, because not all of the endorsements were in yet. At that point, when I said it, Schumer had not endorsed Mamdani yet. And I said the party, the official party, the Democratic Party, is trying to decide, do we cross this threshold into communism now? And it doesn't matter what the officials at the party decided. The Democratic Socialists of America have decided they're going to cross that threshold, and now they're the ones speaking for the party. It's insane.
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13: 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Another round in the tariff fight between the U.S. and Canada.
14: President Trump has slapped an additional 50% tariff on certain products from Canada. The White House says the tariffs are punishment for Canada's, quote, discriminatory treatment of American cars, alcohol, and dairy.
13: ABC's Karen Waugh, the Trump administration using a law to launch these tariffs that's never been used this way before. U.S. forces hitting Iranian targets for a 10th straight night. And ABC's Martha Raddatz in Jordan says more groups in the Middle East may get into the fight.
15: Those Iranian-backed armed factions, like in Yemen, the Houthis, said they would impose a blockade on any kind of Saudi ships. So this could be a whole new front in the Middle East conflict. And again, very bad news for global energy markets, bad news for gas prices,
13: which are now already back up to a nationwide average of $4 a gallon, according to AAA. Health officials still searching for the source of that parasitic bug that's made thousands of people sick across the country.
16: The FDA now saying while there was a false positive reported, lettuce from Taylor Farms remains the focus of the investigation. More than 1,600 people got sick after eating shredded lettuce supplied to Taco Bell in five states. Taco Bell says it's removed all affected lettuce, but the lettuce recall expanding, now affecting shredded iceberg and lettuce blends sold to grocery stores and restaurants in 27 states.
13: ABC's Lana Moise under arrest now, a man accused of starting a fire outside a federal building in Lower Manhattan. ABC's Aaron Katursky in New York says the suspect, Andrew Arabaca, is a former soldier.
17: Arabaca immediately grabbed by federal police, wrestled to the ground and taken into custody. The FBI says they located anti-ICE literature along with two pellet guns from which the suspect fired several shots.
13: You're listening to ABC News.
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13: Thousands in rewards now offered for information in the death of an 18-year-old in Mississippi during a holiday trip.
20: Reverend Al Sharpton offered that $50,000 reward for anyone with information leading to the arrest and conviction in this investigation into Nolan Wells' death. This was sort of an incentive for someone to speak up, because later on in the day, he reiterated that Nolan Wells never made it back to shore. Someone knows something. Someone has seen something.
13: ABC's Ike Ajachi. The influencer brothers, the Tates, now fighting extradition from Miami to Great Britain.
21: We are, of course, objecting to extradition because Andrew and Tristan are innocent.
13: Lawyer Joseph McBride outside court. After the brothers were arrested, prosecutors in Great Britain are hitting them with dozens of new charges, including sex trafficking and rape. Tropical storm Bertha is now spinning up in the Gulf, which could mean flash flooding and storm surge soon for millions along the Gulf Coast. The storm is moving west away from the Florida Panhandle and could make landfall in southeast Louisiana as soon as tomorrow. And it's a 1 in 15 million birth in Australia.
22: One fertilized egg that then splits not once, not twice, but three times into four different babies who then share a placenta. That is just incredible.
13: Dr. Alexa Bendall, after helping deliver four baby girls, the quads conceived without the help of fertility treatments. Sherry Preston, ABC News.
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3: 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Gary McNamara and Eric Harley talk about everything from politics to social issues and news of the day. 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
2: All across America, we are Red Eye Radio. He is Eric Harley and I'm Gary McNamara. Well, yes, we're all devastated that we no longer can get excited about soccer.
23: You know, I'm so sad that soccer is over. But here's the great thing. I got my VCR out weeks ago and recorded all of it. So I'm going to be busy for the next few weeks.
2: If you want, and if you're interested in watching men not being able to score, take a camera and follow me around for a year.
23: Yeah, or go to a Rush concert. It's if you want to see a bunch of guys who are almost never going to score, they're on tour right now. Just go to any Rush concert. I would look. For the fans, I was seeing, in fact, I pulled it up. I don't have it in front of me right now, but it was talking about all the host cities and how much money, you know, it brought in. All right. That's cool. That's great. I did see another article and I kind of skimmed by it. It was how everybody who came here from other countries was so devastated that they had to leave. I shouldn't say everybody. I don't think they use that word. But a lot of people who came here from other countries were devastated that they had to leave the U.S. It was so great they didn't want to leave. You know, so, but get out. It has to be, you know, when you go on vacation, sometimes you don't go on vacation, but Gary, one day you'll go on a vacation, and when you do, you know, it's sometimes it's like, oh, I wish we could stay another couple of days or something here at this place, you know, and there's something to that extent. But I can't imagine what it's like being from another country and then coming here, and you're only going to be here for, you know, whatever it is. I don't know. A few matches, or maybe you bought the whole, several week tour. I don't know. But then you're going to, you know, have to go back home. That must be, I would love to see a documentary on that. I would love to see somebody make a documentary on the people and just choose people from different countries that have expressed, you know, oh man, it's a great country. Well, and here's why. Now there is a difference in order to temper this properly. and be intellectually honest. There's a difference between visiting and living. You know, I mean, we expect you, if you're going to come here legally and you want to move here, that's great. But we expect you to, you know, contribute and all of that. But just the comments that were being made during that, I would love to see somebody make a documentary on that.
4: Well, one of the things that is really interesting, and I don't know if I mentioned on the air before, and this is even before, you know, we heard people that had come over from Europe saying, well, the United States isn't how the media sells it to us. It's completely different. Wow, there are just like, you know, you almost believe that it's a monoculture.
5: Yeah.
4: You know, that whoever is president determines exactly what the entire culture is, which of course is ridiculous. And it just isn't the case, whether it's a Republican or Democrat. But I follow a number of people from Europe. Not that I follow, I've seen over the last couple of years since I don't pay. Well, I actually pay not to get commercials on YouTube, and I probably watch YouTube more than anything. It just everything is on YouTube, and if you have the commercials, it's unwatchable. So
23: yeah.
4: So I actually pay the money not to get the commercials. And there's a couple that came over from Australia that I watched, and they had, you know, a 2-hour video.
23: Oh yeah.
4: Of, for example, and these one was an Australian couple, the other was a English couple going through Texas. They were absolutely blown away.
23: Yeah.
4: Texas was nothing. They said it's nothing as to the stereotype that you hear in Great Britain or Australia. Nothing.
23: Right.
4: They were amazed by Texas. They couldn't believe, you know, number one, they said the restaurants, the food, the portions, and then, you know, the number one, especially the English couple, you know, the one thing that they were impressed about the most, but a little bit guilty about? Cars and roads, how you can go anywhere whenever you want in a vehicle.
23: Yeah.
4: And there are roads everywhere and you can go. And they go, you know, and I guess they, you know, the I'm paraphrasing here, but, we know that back where we come from, there'd be talk on climate change and stuff like that. But I'm telling you, it's great to be free to be able to do this. And gasoline prices.
23: Yeah.
4: English couple. It's great. You can go anywhere in a car. But when I saw that the first time, I'm thinking to myself, for God's sakes, you're Great Britain. You're sounding like you live in a third world country.
23: Right.
4: And that was the impression that I got from them. And I didn't get the impression. None of it was political. All of it was the observation of the experiences, you know, that they were going through. And I could not figure out where their politics was. I remember a few years ago about 5-6 years ago at the lake club. The Marina Club.
23: Mm-hmm.
4: And I was in there and I met these five people from Great Britain.
23: Mm.
4: It would have been during Trump's first term.
23: Yeah.
4: Absolutely loved the United States. They didn't want to go back.
23: Yeah.
4: You know, they've been here many times. They visit all the time because they love America so much. They are absolutely, now they were a little older. Probably at that point, maybe I'm going to guess in their 60s.
23: Yeah.
4: And so they had seen Great Britain go through, you know, and they, you know, they were there for Thatcher and, you know, they were there for the different, you know, governments that have been there in Great Britain over the last, you know, number of decades, and just disgusted. And when you see that, it does, as an American, it catches you a little bit off guard. You're like, oh, wow, that's right. I mean, I know it.
23: Yeah.
4: But
23: yeah.
4: When you see such passion and then they're furious at the media for how they portray the United States. And I that to me, to see, you know, that come out of, and like I say, when we sarcastically insult soccer, we believe here on the show that debating music or debating sports is completely useless.
23: I actually,
4: because people like
2: what they like.
23: I love it for the fans. Look, I don't get the whole Taylor Swift thing, but I love it for the fans. You know, I mean, it's not the music I listen to, but I love it for the fans. You know what I mean? I saw something over the weekend, and I've kind of made jokes about James Taylor. I was, you know, over the years that, you know, heavy metal wasn't, you know, making kids, you know, think weird, you know, back in the day. It was James Taylor. But if you listen to James Taylor, I mean, honestly, you break it down. I saw this recent live performance, and they were streaming it, and unbelievable. I mean, it's unbelievable. It's so much talent. It may not be my thing.
2: Right.
23: Rick Beato sitting down with Billy Joel. Now, I love Billy Joel, but he sat down with Billy Joel and talked about how he wrote, you know, all these things, what he likes, and then playing classical music and all these things. There are so many things that you can learn from. I can't learn a thing from soccer, but I'll tell you this. I have learned this, that I don't like soccer. But beyond that, I do love it for the fans. No. When the fans, you know, when there's that much passion put into something, you know, good for them. That's great that they, and, you know, I get it that it's not, you know, in other parts of the world. Yeah, but I live here. And,
2: well, you know, it's ridiculous. You like what you like, and I like what I like, you know, in music and sports. It's really done. We enjoy sarcastically going after soccer because we know that there are people out there that are so absolutely insane, ballistic when somebody insults their sport. If like somebody says, I hate American football. Okay. I don't care. I don't. Now, I will tell you this.
23: Yeah.
2: When I was watching, I just was going through, it was a couple of, it was a Saturday or Sunday, maybe last week or the week before. Mm. It's like the soccer was on, but I didn't, you know, I watched the one game that the United States, was the Paraguay game. Was that the first game they played that they won? And I go, well, it was fun to watch, you know, whatever. But this was another, I think the U.S. was out already and it was somebody playing. I went, whatever. And I turned to the next channel and it was pickleball. It was one of the major networks showing pickleball, and I went, all right, that's got to stop. Now, see, pickleball's supposed to be my sport because I'm an old guy.
23: Yeah.
2: But still, as an old guy with pickleball, it shouldn't be on national TV.
23: Yeah, I can't even tell you what pickleball is. Is it like racquetball? Is it pinball? Is it? I don't know what pickleball is.
2: No, sort of like ping pong tennis, except you don't have a table. You're on the table.
23: Like indoor tennis.
2: It's like indoor soccer.
23: Are they kicking it? Do they have paddles? What are they using?
2: Yeah, yeah. You don't know what pickleball is?
23: No,
2: you're in that.
23: I know
2: that's your demographic.
23: That it exists. Is it?
2: Yeah.
23: No.
2: I honestly probably would. Play pickleball.
23: Yeah.
2: Did I ever tell you the one time this
23: How week? Big is the pickleball?
2: I don't even know.
23: Is it called a pickleball or just
2: my,
23: a ball?
2: My ankle can't handle
23: it. Is it a pickle?
2: I can't go right to left on it. But I'll never forget, this goes back a few years ago. I found out that my insurance would pay for the, you know, senior citizen center.
23: They'd cover the pickleball.
2: And they had pickleball, they had basketball courts, whatever.
23: Pickleball.
2: Well, I went
23: not
2: in
23: the surgery.
2: I went in there and checked out everything.
23: Yeah.
2: And I went, I can't hang around with these old people. Seriously, that was my thought. And then I left and I'm walking through. I'm like, this is like Del Boca Vista, you know, with Seinfeld.
23: Yeah.
2: You know, whatever. And I sit there, I go, wow. I mean, because everything, you know, I'm sitting there and go, all these real old ladies are looking at me. And I go, I forgot I'm an old man. And so I'm walking on. I go, boy, that was just like Del Boca Vista. And I'm not kidding you. As I said that, an ambulance and a fire truck pull up somebody out.
23: Oh, no.
2: And I'm like, oh, my. And I told that story
23: too much pickle.
2: I told that story to one of my, as I call them, my chosen daughters.
23: Yeah.
4: My friend Keely, she couldn't stop laughing. Yeah. She laughed for about an hour. She thought, because she knows Seinfeld. She goes, I'm not exaggerating any of this, but I went in there and I actually joined, but I never went. I was just like,
23: shouldn't they build the places next to clinics? ERs? Just,
4: But it's just amazing how you frame your own self-identity to this, and you're actually in that age. Because the thing was, this is probably 3 years ago, so I'm probably 67. You can join that when you're like 55.
23: Pickleball?
4: No, Senior Citizen Center.
23: Oh, really?
4: You'll be over 55.
23: Okay.
4: So most people were probably younger, and I'm thinking, look at all these old conjures here, not realizing, Gary, you're one of them.
23: So do they have there a list of activities every day?
4: Oh, they got a theater. There's a theater where you can go watch movies. They've got
23: would they speak current movies?
4: No, all movies from basically the silent era.
23: Okay.
4: They've got I think a couple of pools. They got a basketball court.
23: All right.
4: And I was thinking my ankle wasn't as bad back then, and I was thinking maybe I can go play, basketball. And it was real cheap. I mean, it's like the insurance. Even if I didn't have the insurance, it's only like because the city puts it on. It's like $55 a year.
23: Okay. You know what? I'd say this for those that want to stay busy.
4: Great social activities. There's a little lake right there. You can go sit outside. I'm sure there was
23: speed dating. It wouldn't be very fast.
4: I know. As I said before, if you like soccer, you want to see guys not scoring, just take a camera and follow me around for a week in my life.
23: Yeah.
4: But I could have. Yes, I could have found a date there. I guarantee it. I guarantee I could have found it.
23: Did you get some whistles?
4: But I joined it. It's like 9 miles from my house, though, and it's like I got my bike, my pool, and my gym right there in my house. And so it's like every time I even thought, I was like, nah.
23: Yeah.
4: But it was just funny how your self identity, which you have to deny the truth that Gary. Do not judge these people as being old. You're older than probably the majority of them in here, and you're mocking them.
23: Yeah. Yeah. Yeah.
4: The senior ego that I...
23: Well, I saw Howie Mandel had Stephen Wright on. Brilliant comic, and I'm a huge fan. So I had to watch it. And he said it during the podcast, he goes, yeah, we're the same age. We're both 70. And I'm like, wow. And Howie still dresses young.
4: Yeah.
23: Put tennis shoes on, a hat, and the whole thing. And he actually has a very good podcast. It's actually very good, especially when a guest like Stephen Wright is on. It was hilarious, but they both said 70. Now, Stephen Wright has looked old for a while. But I was like, Howie is 70, But he also doesn't act it. But, I was thinking of that myself. I'm not one of those that says, act your age. Just do what you want to do.
4: We are Red Eye Radio.
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0: Hey, it's Eric Cronin. I'm Gary McNamara. Coming up on the bottom of the hour, the war in Iran, where is it going? You saw the headline on Fox News. The president now is considering regime change. Oh, this must be officially now, because that was part of their plan. Plus, more on the Democrats infighting, because it's really getting interesting now, all coming up.
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1: 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They crossed perilous seas, leaving all that they had behind. Their names were McKenna, Gambino, and Wang. They came from different lands, and they spoke different tongues, but they all shared the same dream, America. They came for freedom, for opportunity, and traffic and weather together on the 7s. We won't let

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5: And he's Eric Carlin. I'm Gary McNamara. Coming up, the escalation of the war in Iran. We'll get to that, but first, in just a minute, where the Democratic Party is going. 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
5: So what we noticed over the weekend was, okay, Democrats are coming out, you know, Van Jones, Bill Maher, but they've sort of been doing that now for a significant period of time, saying where the Democratic Party is going and the Democrat Socialist of America is not the right place. Van Jones was saying he's received so many calls from traditional Democrats who won't themselves come out and say, this is insane where we're going. But here's where he started it. This is what he started on his, I think, his own podcast a while back that got all this going.
7: But what does it have to do with supporting Hamas? What does it have to do with putting up candidates who say we should have no police, no prisons, we can't deport anybody, even if they commit rape or murder, Israel shouldn't exist? These are terrible ideas. These are awful ideas. Where did these ideas even come from?
5: So there you go. And he said he's sick of the Democratic Party with their absolutely insane, insane ideas. I want to find the other one that was a short, a couple of cuts. With could you put it down, please? Thank you. Thank you so much. Trying to find what I wanted to get here. Yeah, here it is. This is a clip of both Van Jones and I believe Bill Maher here. Here we go.
7: I am tired
8: of a set of people on the very far left.

0: in the Democratic Party. Ideas that are literally insane, nutty, moronic, dangerous, bigoted, are not progressive, they're regressive, and they should not be in our party.
1: I'm not living in communist America. I mean, I know that the talking point is that, well, it's not communism, it's socialism. Okay, I've read the quotes from the DSA platform, from their own mouths. Don't tell me I'm not seeing what I am seeing. They say things like, you know, takeover of key industries, government. That's communism.
2: No, that's it. It's communism.
3: And that's why we've said, when the Republican Party sits quiet, when the president says, we're going to take equity in these companies, and Republicans are quiet.
4: Yeah.
3: When Trump does that, you've got the Democrats, Socialists of America. And I saw that happen over the, I forgot the Democrat that said that. They go, well, the president's doing it. President's promoting taking equity.
2: Of course they're going to use it. Yeah.
3: It's less than $30 billion, and he's not talking about the total takeover, but that's where you start.
2: But you open the door.
3: Right. Government has no business being, having equity in companies. None.
4: No.
3: Zero.
4: Yep.
3: But Van Jones wonders where this comes from. Mm. And he says, you know, I'm a strong Democrat with a winning bipartisan track record. I'm rooting for progressive ideals and policies, criminal justice reform, the Green New Deal, Medicare for all, free education, clean air and water. These are the ideas I fought for my entire life. Well, the Green New Deal was communism.
2: Yes.
3: That's the whole point.
2: Yes.
3: He doesn't even know. I will say this. The one thing that, if you've been paying attention since he has really come to be known, Van Jones, back when Obama became president, he was viewed as one of the top socialists in America. And now he's railing against socialism.
4: Yeah.
3: When he talks about a couple of things here. When he talks about the fact that, you know, this is crazy, you know, deport no illegal immigrants. Well, excuse me, you've been a supporter of sanctuary cities. Sanctuary cities have been going on for decades here in the United States, promoted by Democrats, and you never said a damn word till now.
4: Right. Yeah.
3: If you're sitting there saying, I can't believe that they don't want to deport one person, yet you've been supporting sanctuary cities, which is, again, believing that criminal illegal immigrants outside of the criminality of being in this country illegally, other criminal acts, if you're defending the sanctuary city policies, don't get on your high horse and say, I don't believe they don't want to deport anyone. Well, if you don't want to deport criminal illegal immigrants and you don't believe that local governments or states should cooperate with the federal government in enforcing federal law to get criminal illegal immigrants out, shut up about others who say, well, we shouldn't have anybody that is kicked out of the country.
4: Right.
3: Because you're basically saying the same thing.
4: Yes.
3: And Medicare for all, you're taking the private sector out of the medical business completely. The Medicare for all is one of the dumbest things ever because we can't even do Medicare for some.
2: Some Medicare for some.
3: Yeah.
2: We can't.
3: Well, what we do is some Medicare for some.
2: Yeah.
3: Because we all know we're of that age that when we go on Medicare full time, we're going to have to pay money.
4: Yep.
3: It doesn't cover everything.
4: Right.
3: There is no free health care even under Medicare. And so when they say, well, Medicare for all, we can't do Medicare for some. We can do some Medicare for some, but we can't do Medicare for all.
4: No.
3: And so that's just ridiculous. And when it comes to where he said the bigoted ideas, excuse me, you've been promoting identity politics your entire damn career.
4: Yes.
2: There's nothing more bigoted than that.
3: Right. And so let's be honest about Van Jones. Van Jones realizes what he started has gone to a place he doesn't like.
4: Yeah,
3: he wants to do a lot of what they want to do. He doesn't want to sell it the way that they're selling it.
2: Well, that's the whole, that's it. That's a beautifully put, because it is the rolling back. And I kind of alluded to that in a comment a few weeks ago. You know, they're going to have to decide to roll it back on how they sell it, right? because it was, up to this point, boiling a frog slowly. Now, if you're a fan of boiled frogs, and man, who isn't, then you understand that you have to gradually implement it because you can't roll it back, right? The further you go, little steps, baby steps, you can't roll it back. Well, this new generation, the DSA, they don't want to. They don't want to wait. They're owning it. Now, that's also part of our fault. We said own it, and we said it for years. Come out and just say it. And they have done it. And, you know, there was the Mamdani, I won't say the Mamdani effect, but the Mamdani elections cycle, where, again, the party itself was having to decide, and you have too many. I would consider, I guess, Van Jones is part of the old guard. He's not, you know, he's not new on the scene. So you could see him as, you know, I don't know. I'm not going to say past his prime. That's wrong. But he's not new. But the new Democrats that are on the scene, the ones who are quickly becoming household names and rising and that are on the rise, they're looking at this and they're saying, no, no, no, no, no. We absolutely must grab what we want, take what we want, and we have to tell people what we want. And they don't care about selling it. They believe in it. They believe it's right. So they are already sold. They just think other people that don't believe the way they believe are stupid. And if they just repeat it enough, I guess those people can be smarter along the way. I have no idea, but they are sold on these ideas. This is what they believe. Van Jones is part of building all of that. These Democrats are part of building all of that. Carville, part of building all of that.
3: Bill Maher was a part
2: of
3: building it.
2: Bill Maher.
3: And I'll say this. Where was Bill Maher on identity politics?
2: Right.
3: Because now he hates where they're going on identity politics. He understands the racism of identity politics.
2: Right.
3: Van Jones understands now the racism of identity politics.
2: Yep.
3: He said it. It's bigoted.
2: Yep. Yep.
3: Well, it all came from judging people as a group and not individuals. It all came from the stereotyping. When black, conservative blacks were being told over and over again, and Bill Maher was doing his old show and his new show, I didn't hear him coming out and stating, this is racist. You're basically saying all blacks should think alike.
2: Yeah.
3: And there can't be anything more racist than that.
2: Right.
3: That a black cannot have an individual thought process of their own. Skin color defines them. I didn't hear Bill Maher screaming about it when conservative blacks were being attacked by it. So a lot of the things that they believed was the pathway to the, you know, the DSA.
2: Yes.
3: Right there.
2: Yes.
3: Now, you want to see the problem that the Democrats are facing. Make sure you have this volume a little bit up more, because the volume isn't really loud, but I want to play it because it's anti-Semitic influencer Hassan Piker at this weekend's College Democrats of America convention.
2: All right.
3: You ready?
2: All right.
3: Declaring war on the Democratic Party, and he's in his Mao suit. He's wearing a suit that looks like could be a communist China uniform.
2: Wow.
3: It's amazing.
2: Mm.
3: Here we go.
5: The Democrats who compromise, who conciliate, and who betray us. No more to the Democrats who will collaborate and cooperate with the fascists, who will fund ICE, who will fund Israel, who will help poison the planet, who will stiff workers and help bosses. We don't need those Democrats anymore. We are coming.
3: There you go. I mean, they created it, and now they're screaming, where did this come from? You helped create this.
2: Exactly.
3: The James Carvels helped create it. The Bill Maher's helped create it. It's okay that they're recognizing it and doing it. I'm glad they're doing it, but understand where it came from. And Van Jones really helped create it,
2: yes,
3: because We all know we've got long memories. We remember when Republicans went, my God, look at this socialist inside of the Obama presidency.
2: Well, Bill Maher on the whole calling Trump Hitler thing.
3: Yeah.
2: This is building the fear against one man. And he said it. He said, you know, we called the other guys Hitler, Bush, and the other guys Hitler. This guy really is Hitler. I've never heard where he's reversed that or tried to apologize for that. If he did, I missed it. You're part of building it. And then you say, oh, this has gone too far. Where did you think it was going? It was always going to go here. And they're not done yet.
3: We are Red Eye Radio.
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3: We are on radio. He's Eric Cronin. I'm Gary McNamara. Welcome and good morning. I want to play this audio cut. This is the Bill Maher, the full audio cut about him not living in a communist America, okay? And this was the interview with Jonathan Carl.
2: Yeah.
3: Where he brings up Trump, and this is the point I was bringing up. I couldn't remember who brought it up. It was Jonathan Carl.
2: Okay.
3: Here we go.
25: You told J.D. Vance you're open, your vote is up for grabs.
1: Yes. My vote is in play. Because it can't be Trump running.
25: Mm-hmm.
1: So I'm not living in communist America. I mean, I know the talking point is that, well, it's not communism, it's socialism. Okay, I've read the quotes from the DSA platform, from their own mouths. Don't tell me I'm not seeing what I am seeing. And DSA, again, they say things like, you know, takeover of key industries, government. That's communism. You know, there is a definition.
25: By the way, Trump's doing that, too.
3: Now, the audio cut ends there from the Media Research Center, and they say, I'm not living in a communist country. Bill Maher says he's open to voting for J.D. Vance over a socialist Democrat in 2028. Jonathan Carl diverts the conversation to Trump. Unless you know what Jonathan Carl was saying, and you and I both know what he's saying.
2: Yeah, right.
3: Is what he's saying is Trump is promoting, and the Republicans cheer when he wishes to take equity in a company. That's where you start communism was the point Jonathan Carl was trying to bring up.
2: Right, right.
3: He wasn't just diverting to Trump in general.
2: Right.
3: It was the fact that, hey,
2: you open the door.
3: You don't open the door.
2: Right.
3: Not that he favors Republicans in any way.
2: Right.
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6: From ABC News, I'm Sherry Preston. Another round of tariff diplomacy, this one targeting products from Canada. The White House slapping an additional 50% tax on Canadian goods in retaliation, the president says, for discriminatory treatment of American cars, alcohol, and dairy. ABC's Karen Waugh with more on how the White House is doing it.
7: To impose these tariffs in the wake of a Supreme Court decision against him earlier this year, President Trump is citing a never-before-used provision of a 1930 trade law, which could also face legal challenges. The list of affected Canadian products is wide-ranging. Dairy products, alcohol, and honey, along with a range of other grocery items. Also construction materials, clothing, furniture, and electronics.
6: Bahrain has been sounding its missile alert sirens as Iran targets the country with a new barrage of missiles. The move coming amid the 10th straight night of fighting between the U.S. and Iran. ABC's Martha Raddatz is in Jordan with more on how the people of that country are reacting to renewed fighting.
8: We were out last night just near the hotel grabbing a quick bite to eat, and while we were out, the air raids could be heard throughout the city of Amman. You didn't really see much panic. I think people assume these missiles and drones are pointed towards U.S. bases. But there is that sense of what's going to happen here next, now that Iran has involved Jordan and those American service members as well.
6: The FDA says while a false positive was reported, lettuce from Taylor Farms remains the focus of the parasitic bacteria that has made hundreds of people sick. Days after parts of New York and New Jersey were hit with torrential rain and flooding, another storm's on the way.
9: Hundreds of flights already canceled today, and airlines have issued travel waivers for passengers traveling to or from the Northeast.
6: ABC's Sophie Flay, a federal judge placing a temporary stay on Paramount's merger with Warner Brothers Discovery. Several state attorneys general had sued. This is ABC News.
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6: Tropical storm Bertha is slowly beginning to grow along the Gulf Coast in New Orleans. Sewerage and Water Board member Randy Heyman says they're watching it closely.
11: We take all events seriously and are prepared to enhance staffing levels across the utility to ensure that all teams are coordinated, positioned, and equipped to respond as conditions evolve.
6: Bertha is pushing west from the Florida Panhandle and is expected to make landfall in southeast Louisiana sometime tomorrow. Michigan Athletic Director Ward Manuel is agreeing to a buyout of the remainder of his contract following a probe into the entire athletics department.
12: The independent investigation into the University of Michigan's athletics department followed the incident involving head coach Sherrone Moore, fired last year for an inappropriate relationship with a staffer. University of Michigan President Domenico Grasso says the review revealed several issues.
13: These include failures in accountability, structural deficiencies, weaknesses in our reporting and support systems, and concerns about retaliation.
12: Grasso says no current employees will face disciplinary action. Michelle Franzen, ABC News.
6: There is now a $100,000 reward on the table for information leading to an arrest or conviction related to the death of 18-year-old Nolan Wells, who went partying with friends on one of Mississippi's barrier islands on the 4th of July. The friends returned home. Wells, however, did not. I'm Sherry Preston, ABC News.
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30: This is America in the Morning from Westwood One. Good morning, I'm John Trout. It's Tuesday, July 21st, 2026. Here's what's coming up on America in the Morning.
31: The United States launches strikes on Iran for a 10th straight night as fears grow the conflict may spread further in the Middle East. I'm John Stolness in Washington.
32: President Trump has signed proclamations imposing a 50% tariff on most imports from Canada.
33: Our air has been poisoned.
32: I'm Jennifer Kane.
34: A lawyer for social media influencers Andrew and Tristan Tate says that they will fight extradition to the United Kingdom.
35: Andrew and Tristan are innocent.
36: I'm Lisa Dwyer.
37: Man who threw an incendiary device outside a federal building in Manhattan had axes and other ammo with him. I'm Clayton Neville.
38: According to AAA, the national average for a gallon of regular gasoline is back to $4. I'm Ed Donahue.
30: Tracking Bertha in the Gulf of America with states from Florida to Texas facing flooding. All ahead on America in the Morning. It's 7 after. U.S. Central Command said strikes were launched against targets inside Iran for a 10th straight night, with Iran focusing on hitting U.S. assets in Middle East allied countries and the potential for others to engage in hostilities increasing. Our John Stolness has more from Washington.
31: With fears the ongoing war between the U.S. and Iran will spread even further, Iranian-backed Houthi rebels in Yemen announced yesterday they were imposing a blockade on all ships from Saudi Arabia. The Saudis had been using the Red Sea as an alternative to the Strait of Hormuz. A Houthi blockade would likely force energy prices even higher. AAA says the average price of a gallon of gas surpassed $4 a gallon yesterday, back to the level seen at the start of the conflict. Speaking on Newsmax, Interior Secretary Doug Burgum says the Saudis and the United Arab Emirates are looking at alternative means of shipping.
0: Both of those countries are looking at major infrastructure projects to try to look at land-based pipeline and other solutions to be able to ship their product and get it onto the world market.
31: Iran continues to fire on ships that don't adhere to rules that take them closer to their shoreline, with another tanker attacked last night. The U.S. military hit targets that they hope will degrade Iran's ability to fire on ships as they pass through the strait. Speaking on News Nation, Republican Congressman Rich McCormick urges President Trump to step up the pressure.
1: Right now we're going tit for tat. I mean, if you look at it, they attack us, we attack them, but it's measured. I'm a big Clausewitzian warfare guy. I used to teach evolutional warfare. I believe in dominance. We are the dominant world superpower. These guys are not. I would have been unrelenting to the end.
31: Yesterday, the U.S. military said over the last 2 weeks, nearly 100 service members have been injured, the vast majority of which were mild concussions. It comes after at least 3 Americans were killed over the weekend. Republican Congressman Carlos Jimenez tells CNN it's an anticipated tragedy.
2: That's the nature of warfare. We will have some casualties. We've had an extraordinarily low number of casualties.
31: President Trump will meet with Jordan's President Joseph Aoun at the White House later today regarding the future of its fragile ceasefire with Israel. It's the first visit by a Jordanian president to the White House in nearly 2 decades. John Stolness, Washington.
30: President Trump announced the United States will impose a 50% tariff on a series of Canadian goods, declaring that Canada has unfairly discriminated against American autos, alcohol, and dairy products. Correspondent Jennifer King reports the move comes as the president is also mulling additional tariffs due to wildfire smoke coming from Canada into the U.S., and Ontario Premier Doug Ford responding, saying Canada should respond dollar for dollar, threatening a new trade war.
3: They have thousands of fires going in the U.S. right now, but you don't hear Canada ever complain about smoke going from, let's say, California at the time into British Columbia or over in Alberta. We're doing everything we can. It's an act of Mother Nature. It happens. It happens around the world.
32: President Trump has signed proclamations imposing a 50% tariff on most imports from Canada under a section of the 1930 Trade Act. The president declares that the U.S. northern neighbor has unfairly discriminated against American products, including automobiles, alcohol, and dairy. An administration official, speaking anonymously, told reporters that Canada was one of the only nations other than China that retaliated against Trump's previous tariffs and must be held accountable. They said the president also requested his aides look into additional tariffs because wildfires in Canada are hurting air quality in the U.S.
4: Well, it went good, but I told him, I mean, you got to stop these fires from coming in and, you know, poisoning our air. Our air has been poisoned. I have a good relationship with Mark Carney, but, you know, we got to stop the fires up there. If we can help them, we'll help them. But maybe they should pay us some damages or something, or we should do some tariffs. But it was terrible. I mean, you had businesses closing. In particular, Michigan, if you look at the Detroit, Michigan area, they had to close everything. They had to close car plants and a lot of other things. So I've never remembered this happening.
32: The announcement adds further tension to U.S.-Canada relations and brings the prospect of added economic uncertainty and higher inflation.
3: You got to remind President Trump that there's 3.9 million acres burning in the United States right now. And if we had resources, we would send them down to our closest friends and allies. So, you know something, rather than criticize and threaten Canada, your closest friends, maybe one day you're going to need our help like you did last year, and we deployed the people. I get frustrated just listening to that bunch of rubbish.
32: I'm Jennifer King.
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30: Welcome back. You're with America in the Morning. Rounds of severe weather expected in the south. Here's the latest from AccuWeather.com meteorologist Matt Rindy.
19: Tropical storm Bertha formed in the northeast Gulf of America this past evening and will continue on a westward path today along the coast. This will continue to spread moderate to heavy rain along the coast from Florida into Louisiana, eventually to the southeast coast of Texas. Some places could have rain amounts up to a foot in southeast Louisiana as the storm passes to the south of New Orleans on Thursday. Outside of the tropical system, the southeast will be fairly quiet with some scattered afternoon thunderstorms, though most of the time it will be dry, and areas near Bertha will remain in the areas, but it will quickly warm into the mid and upper 90s in portions of Mississippi and Alabama, where there will be more sunshine. From Texas to Kansas, as well as Louisiana and Arkansas, many temperatures will be in the 100s, where sunshine will be quite abundant, and there will be plenty of sunshine farther north from Nebraska into the Dakotas and parts of Minnesota, with highs ranging from the 60s and 70s in the north to lower 90s in the south. Meanwhile, a storm will be moving eastward through the Great Lakes today and provide a significant storm opportunity for the eastern Great Lakes into eastern Michigan, as well as New York and then New England, southward to the Ohio Valley and Mid-Atlantic. These storms will have the potential for significant winds, flooding, downpours, hail, and even a tornado. And these storms could have significant impacts on travel throughout the region this afternoon and evening. The West Coast will be largely dry with sunshine. It'll be hot, with highs in the upper 90s and even 100s as far north as Washington, southward to the California valleys. In the south central U.S., from Texas to Kansas, as well as Louisiana and Arkansas, many temperatures will also be in the 100s, where sunshine will be quite abundant. And then farther north, there will be plenty of sunshine, with highs ranging from the upper 60s to the lower 90s. That's the nation's weather. I'm AccuWeather.com meteorologist Matt Rindy.
30: 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Andrew and Tristan Tate will remain behind bars for now after appearing in a Miami court on rape and other charges. Lisa Dwyer reports that the social media influencer brothers are fighting extradition to the UK after their arrest over the weekend.
34: A lawyer for social media influencers Andrew and Tristan Tate, Joseph McBride, says that they will fight extradition to the United Kingdom, where the brothers are accused of rape and sex trafficking.
35: Because Andrew and Tristan are innocent, they've never done nothing wrong, they shouldn't be extradited for crimes they did not commit.
34: And insists that their arrest Saturday after visiting members of Congress in Washington is political.
35: There's no question about it.
34: Prosecutors in Britain say the new charges relate to four new victims in England and include rape, assault, trafficking, and offenses related to indecent images of a child and extreme pornography. The dual U.S. and British citizens were arrested in Romania in 2022, accused of participating in schemes to lure women for sexual exploitation. After that case stalled last year, they were allowed to leave Romania and flew to Florida. Their brothers are now being held in federal detention. I'm Lisa Dwyer.
30: A man was taken into custody Monday after allegedly throwing an incendiary device outside a federal building in Manhattan. Correspondent Clayton Neville reports several people had non-life-threatening injuries.
12: The incident happened around 8:30 Monday morning outside 26 Federal Plaza. That building houses the field office of Immigration and Customs Enforcement. ICE agents work there. Federal investigators say that Andrew Arabaca doused a stairwell with gasoline, lit it with a firework before he fired several pellets from an airsoft gun.
14: He is an anti-American, anti-government extremist.
12: James Barnicle with the FBI.
14: On his cart, he had a cart. He had anti-ICE literature on it. When he was being arrested, he yelled derogatory terms to ICE, used bad words, obviously.
12: Investigators say Arabaca is 43 years old and is a former U.S. Army soldier. From 2001 to 2005, he worked as a mechanic on Patriot missile systems. He had two axes, a hammer, and knives in addition to fireworks and gasoline. Police say that Arabaca was taken into custody and the FBI New York Joint Terrorism Task Force is investigating the incident. I'm Clayton Neville.
30: It's 19 after. Prices at the pump going up again as the war with Iran renews. When America in the Morning continues after these messages.
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30: Welcome back. It's 21 after. This is America in the Morning. Wall Street indices finished lower Monday while investors looked for moves toward Middle East de-escalation and waited for earnings reports due from major technology companies later in the week. The second quarter financial reporting will pick up the pace this week with results due from big names like Alphabet, Tesla, and Intel. Seth Soutell has the latest on Wall Street.
24: I'm Seth Soutell, and this is the AP Markets Report. Stocks drifted through a quiet day of trading on Wall Street as AI-related companies recovered some of their recent losses. The S&P 500 fell 0.2% Monday. The index is coming off just its third losing week since the end of March. The Dow lost 307 points. That's about 0.6%. The NASDAQ composite was nearly unchanged with a loss of less than 0.1%. Stocks like NVIDIA and SanDisk were steadier after pulling back last week on worries that their prices have have shot too high. Treasury yields rose in the bond market. Higher oil prices are keeping bond investors concerned about inflation. The yield on the 10-year Treasury climbed to 4.59%. Seth Sutel, New York.
30: CNBC is reporting Domino's Pizza quarterly revenue edged past Wall Street estimates Monday as growth in its supply chain business offset softer demand at its restaurants where cautious consumers curbed discretionary spending. According to CNBC, shares of the company, which had fallen about 23% this year, were up about 7% at $343.50 in pre-market trading. America in the Morning continues. Due to the renewed fighting between the U.S. and Iran and uncertainty in the Strait of Hormuz, oil prices have risen, and so has the price at the pump. Correspondent Ed Donahue reports the price of gas nationwide has pushed above $4 a gallon.
0: According to AAA, the national average for a gallon of regular gasoline is back to $4. In Chicago, Litza Mavrothalasitis' car was close to E and needed a fill-up. She initially didn't see the sign, reading $4.59 a gallon.
1: I looked up at the price. I'm like, oh my gosh, gas went up again by a lot. Like, was it almost over a dollar?
0: Prices vary based on where you live. Gas Buddies' Patrick DeHaan says tensions around the world mean paying more at the gas pump.
2: Between Ukraine's attacks on Russia's refineries and the U.S. and Iran, that is the bulk majority of what's moving gas prices in the last week or two, and probably will continue to push prices up in the next couple of weeks.
0: The White House has said oil and gas prices will plummet once the war with Iran ends. If this trend continues, expensive gas will likely be at the top of voters' minds leading up to the midterm elections in November. I'm Ed Donahue.
30: It's 24 after. When we return on America in the Morning, Europe's record-breaking heat wave and Bertha on the horizon after these messages.
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30: Welcome back. You're with America in the Morning. It's 26 past. Alerts are being raised from Tampa Bay to the southeast Texas coast as Tropical Storm Bertha has formed in the Gulf of America. Bertha has sustained winds of more than 40 miles per hour and is heading west at a very slow speed. The current forecast track will bring winds and rain to Pensacola today, New Orleans tomorrow, and Houston by Thursday. Widespread rainfall of 2 to 4 inches is expected in the area along the Gulf Coast through Friday, with isolated totals up to 8 inches possible. And more severe weather. The heat wave that baked parts of the Midwest and East Coast recently was difficult to deal with, but nothing compared to what Europe has faced this year, with record high temperatures reported in places including the Czech Republic, Hungary, Austria, and Germany. Correspondent Charles de Ledesma reports on Europe's record-breaking heat, where places in Portugal and Spain could see temperatures of 120 degrees before the end of the month.
7: Heat that hit Europe exceptionally early and hard this year appears to have led to a spike in deaths, with well over 10,000 more people dying at the height of the heat wave than would normally have been expected. Measures of what researchers call excess mortality, the difference between the normally expected number of deaths and the actual number, spiked in late June, with parts of Europe experiencing record temperatures. Experts caution that it takes a while for a full picture to emerge and that many heat-related deaths will never formally be recorded as such. For example, a heart attack, which can be triggered by extreme heat exposure, may be listed on a death certificate simply as a heart attack. I'm Charles Villanueva.
30: America in the Morning for Tuesday, July 21st, 2026 is produced by Jeff McKay. I'm John Trout. This is Westwood One.
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30: This is America in the Morning from Westwood One. Coming up this half hour.
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20: I'm Rich Johnson.
22: Some tension in a high-dollar Senate race in Texas. I'm Clayton Neville.
0: The White House says for a short time, President Trump will be traveling on the old Air Force One. Ed Donahue, Washington.
21: Authorities say five people died on a river in Ohio. I'm Lisa Dwyer.
23: Google's opening the door for more app stores. I'm the new old tech guy, Chuck Palm.
30: Investigating the death of a Mississippi teenager. A judge rules on Minnesota's sanctuary cities. How five people died in the Ohio River. The Odyssey's record-breaking beginning and Robert Workman with...

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1: A storm will be moving eastward today through the Great Lakes and provide a significant risk for severe thunderstorms from Michigan into New York and then New England and southward to the Ohio Valley and Mid-Atlantic. These storms will have the potential for widespread damaging winds, flooding, downpours, hail, and even a tornado. And these storms could have a significant impact on travel throughout the region this afternoon and evening. Tropical storm Bertha formed in the northeast Gulf of America this past evening will continue on a westward path today along the coast. It will continue to spread moderate to heavy rain along the coast from Florida to Louisiana and eventually head into the southeast part of Texas. Some places could have rain amounts up to a foot in southeast Louisiana as the storm moves through on Thursday. Outside of the tropical system, the southeast will be fairly quiet with some scattered afternoon thunderstorms, though most of the time it will be dry. And areas near the Bertha will remain in the 80s, but will warm quickly into the mid and upper 90s in portions of Mississippi and Alabama, where there will be more sunshine. Farther west, there'll be more showers and thunderstorms forming this afternoon through the southwest, through the four corner states of Utah, Colorado, Arizona, and New Mexico. And these storms will also expand into Nevada, Idaho, and Wyoming. Few of the storms could produce drenching rainfall with local flash flooding. The west coast will be largely dry with sunshine. It will be hot with highs in the upper 90s and even 100s as far north as Washington, southward to the California valleys. In the south central U.S. from Texas to Kansas, as well as Louisiana and Arkansas, many temperatures will also be in the 100s where sunshine will be quite abundant. And then farther north, there will be plenty of sunshine with highs ranging from the upper 60s to the lower 90s. That's the nation's weather. I'm AccuWeather.com meteorologist Matt Rindy.
0: 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The race is on to win the U.S. Senate seat from South Carolina that suddenly became vacant with the death of longtime incumbent Republican Lindsey Graham. Correspondent Rich Johnson sorts out who's running, who's not, and who's defying President Trump, who already handed out his endorsement.
2: Three Republican House members from South Carolina have made their decisions about running for Graham's seat. One of them, Nancy Mace, is a no.
3: I'm not running for the U.S. Senate.
2: Mace shared her decision on her X feed as two House colleagues say they will go after the GOP nomination.
4: I'm here to announce that I will be a candidate for the Senate.
2: Fifth District Congressman Ralph Norman made his announcement on Fox News and immediately laid out the guiding light of his agenda.
4: I will be laser focused on passing President Trump's America First, and it starts with the Save America Act.
2: Also running, the 7th District's Russell Fry, who ousted the incumbent Republican 4 years ago with President Trump's endorsement, and he might have received Trump's backing again, but for the decision made by Darlene Graham, who was just picked to fill the last months of her brother's term. Before Graham decided, Trump posted that she has his complete and total endorsement. She shared her decision with Sean Hannity on Fox News.
5: I feel like I can do it. I feel an inner peace about it. Will it be difficult? Yes, absolutely.
6: So you're inclined to get in, or have you even made a final decision?
5: I've made a decision.
6: You're in?
5: Yeah, I'm in.
2: Graham has spent 30 years in various vocational rehabilitation.

0: Rehabilitation and Disability Service jobs, most recently as head of the South Carolina Commission for the Blind. While married for 20 years to Larry Nordone, she's chosen to be known as Darlene Graham in her role as a senator and in her campaign to win a full term. I'm Richard Johnson.
1: As that South Carolina U.S. Senate race still takes shape, a high-profile Senate race in Texas is neck and neck and is seemingly becoming more tense as we approach the midterms. Correspondent Clayton Neville reports from Dallas on the battle between Republican and current State Attorney General Ken Paxton and Democrat State Representative James Tallarico.
2: The race for Texas's Senate seat is shaping up to be one of the most expensive midterm races in the country. It could shift the balance of power in Congress. The seat currently belongs to longtime Republican senior Senator John Cornyn, but he lost his primary to State Attorney General Ken Paxton. Paxton's Democratic opponent is State Rep. James Tallarico, who's setting records. He's raised more money at this stage of the race than any Texas general election candidate in the past 10 years. The campaigns of Tallarico and Paxton reportedly raked in $31 million and $9 million, respectively, in their last quarterly filing with the Federal Election Commission. Polling shows a tight race in a typically red state. There is some division, though, among Democrats. Tallarico beat Congresswoman Jasmine Crockett in the Democratic primary and is now catching some backlash from black Texas Democrats who say he's not listening to them. He was called out at a recent rally on the campaign trail.
3: I appreciate you being here, and I appreciate you traveling in, and I appreciate you.
4: I did it for my people, not for you.
2: Tallarico went on to tell the crowd that tension is understandable given the high-stakes race.
3: But we have the same goal. My sense is a lot of these trolls online don't have that goal.
2: He called some critics trolls and said they have an agenda.
3: They're trying to push some agenda. They're trying to fulfill some need. But do that elsewhere. Because we have work to do here in Texas.
2: Both Paxton and Tallarico have been focusing heavily on immigration in recent weeks while campaigning. They both plan to debate each other, but specifics on that debate aren't clear yet. In Texas, I'm Clayton Neville.
1: People in Mississippi gathered for a memorial service for 18-year-old Nolan Wells in the small town of Ocean Springs as questions remain about his death. Jennifer King reports that those questions include how the teen high school football player died and the circumstances surrounding his death.
5: At a service for Nolan Wells, his parents Christine and Elmore Wansley described the Mississippi teenager as a gentle soul and a gifted athlete.
6: In a world that can often feel dark, be like Nolan. Be the light that brightens the lives of those around you.
7: I nicknamed you Mr. Cool Hands because it seemed like you was catching a touchdown every game.
5: Wells, who was black, was found dead off of Barrier Island 2 days after a July 4th boat trip with a group of white friends from high school.
8: We don't want nothing sugar-coated either way. But for an 18-year-old young man to no longer be with us, we want answers. Let every stone be rolled back.
5: Delivering the eulogy, the Reverend Al Sharpton offered a reward and called for a transparent investigation.
8: There are things erased from the phone. There's just too many unanswered questions.
5: Attorney Ben Crump spoke at a news conference afterwards.
9: We're in a ferocious pursuit for the truth.
5: Audio courtesy the Reverend Al Sharpton, National Action Network.
6: Nolan had such a gentle, calming spirit about him. He had a way of making people feel seen, welcome, and valued. He could lift your confidence with just a few words and make you feel like you belonged.
5: I'm Jennifer King.
1: It's 17 till. When we return on America in the Morning, among the stories we're covering, the old Air Force One is the new Air Force One again, and toying around with Google Play after these messages.
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15: Back in 2019, I made a documentary for HBO called One Nation Under Stress. And what was true then is still true now. Money and financial problems are consistently ranked as the number one cause of stress in the United States. And a brand new study out of the Mayo Clinic found that worrying about money may age the heart even faster than traditional risk factors. Unlike an acute stressor, such as a short-term work deadline or a brief illness, financial strain is often chronic and ongoing. And because money affects so many aspects of daily life, financial stress can be difficult to escape. Even so, financial stress does not mean you're doomed. It just means you need to double down on the things you know are good for heart health. Diet, exercise, sleep, and of course, not smoking. I'm Dr. Sanjay Gupta, helping you live a better life.

0: Welcome back. This is America in the Morning. Now 15 till. A judge has dismissed the Trump administration's lawsuits against Minneapolis and St. Paul, Hennepin County, and the state of Minnesota over what the Justice Department describes as sanctuary city policies. U.S. Chief Judge Eric Tostred granted motions Monday to dismiss the claims. The government argued that federal law preempts such local policies and laws that may burden the federal government. The judge, appointed by President Trump, ruled that neither state law nor local policies challenged by the Justice Department were preempted by federal law. This is one of a series of lawsuits that the Department of Justice filed regarding sanctuary policies, which includes Boston, Chicago, Denver, Los Angeles, and New York City. Well, it looks like the old Air Force One will be the plane that carries the president until further notice. Correspondent Ed Donahue reports on why President Trump is switching planes again.
1: The White House says for a short time, President Trump will be traveling on the old Air Force One. Press Secretary Caroline Leavitt says the new Air Force One is perfectly safe, but will receive additional upgrades and enhancements. President Trump had earlier said,
2: "It has a lot. And, it has a lot of capability, but as I understand it, in about a month or so, they're going to send it to have it be maxed out. So they're going to be sending it and they'll have it be maxed out in, think, about a month."
1: The president's use of the new red, white, and navy blue aircraft faced scrutiny, not only because it was gifted by Qatar, but also because it appears to not be equipped with some of the same missile detection and countermeasure systems as the older jets. Earlier this month, the president left the NATO summit in Turkey on the older baby blue Air Force One, stopped at a base in the UK, and then swapped back onto the new plane. Ed Donahue, Washington.
0: In a reversal, Canada has issued air quality warnings caused by American fires to the south. Officials in the Canadian province of British Columbia warned in an alert that smoke from U.S. fires, spurred on by thousands of lightning strikes, was creating smoky conditions as polluted air drifted north. 22 large fires are burning across Washington and Oregon, as well as in Minnesota. This after President Trump warned that Canada could face tariffs and sanctions for what he described as the U.S. being invaded by dirty air due to more than 840 active wildfires in Canada that caused unhealthy conditions as far south as North Carolina. America in the Morning continues. In Ohio, authorities are trying to figure out how one person who started to drown in a river led to five people losing their lives. Details from correspondent Lisa Dwyer.
3: Authorities say five people died on a river in Ohio after several of them went into the water to assist another person who was struggling to swim. Delaware County Sheriff Jeffrey Balzer says a motorist called 911 after spotting a frightened child who had been with the group running for help Sunday. The group had gathered along the Scioto River in the Columbus suburb of Powell when one of them went into the river for a swim. Balzer says that's when the tragedy started to occur.
4: It's not unusual, I think, for one person to be struggling in the water, other people attempt to save them, yet they don't have the skills to do that, so we end up with multiple deaths.
3: Rescue crews found two women Sunday. Both were pronounced dead at a hospital. The bodies of three men were found in the river Monday. Sound courtesy WBNS. I'm Lisa Dwyer.
0: Google Play is opening its U.S. App Store to competitors this week after losing a three-year antitrust fight. Chuck Palm, the new old tech guy, has the story.
5: Starting tomorrow, Google Play stops being the only doorway onto your phone. Under a new program called Play Catalog Access, Google has to hand your application listings over to competing Android app stores. And if you guess this wasn't Google's idea, you were right. Back in December of 2023, a federal jury found that Google ran an illegal monopoly over the Play Store and its billing system. Google appealed and lost again. Last week, Google and Epic Games gave up trying to soften the deal, so the original court order stands. And Wednesday's the day this all kicks in. But rival stores are not going to get a free pass either. They're paying Google $5,000 a year for a security review and malware capped at 1% of downloads. Every download still runs through Google's own systems, and Google still gets paid. This is a rerun that we've seen before. 25 years ago, Washington forced Microsoft to stop locking Internet Explorer onto Windows. This is the same idea, but does it prove that this was a monopoly? They are now being forced to pry the door open and let competition in. More isn't necessarily better. It's just more places that you have to be careful. If you see a prompt for a new app store, you don't have to say yes, but you should know what you're looking at. Follow the new old tech guy on X, at Chuck Palm.
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6: Baseball Monday, Caleb Durbin's eighth inning home run lifted the Red Sox past the Orioles 6-5 for their 14th consecutive victory.
7: There's not a lot of times like I've blacked out, like they say. I think that was one of the moments where I didn't know what was happening. I just was going with it.
6: Baltimore had won 7 in a row coming into last night, so it was just the second time that two teams with winning streaks adding up to 20 games or more had ever met. The last time was in 1884. The AL-leading Rays hit three homers and thumped the Blue Jays 7-1. The White Sox and the Rangers started as a matchup of division leaders, but after Chicago's 10-3 win, Texas fell behind Seattle in the West. The Mariners shut out the Reds 8-0 behind the three-hit stylings of George Kirby and friends and a Cal Raleigh grand slam. Over in the National League, the Phillies overpowered the Dodgers 10-7. Trey Turner homered twice and drove in five. The Brewers barreled over the Mets 8-3 for their fourth straight and inched ahead of L.A. for the best record in the majors. The East-leading Braves nipped the Padres 3-2. Nationals got a three-run shot from Andres Chaparro in the first inning and sailed over the Rockies 7-3. Washington leads the majors in runs scored and first-inning runs. Guardians dug up seven taters in their 13-4 trouncing of the Twins. Petey Halpin and Rhys Hoskins hit two apiece. Astros topped the Marlins 8-5. Jeremy Peña with a grand slam. Yordan Alvarez launched a couple of moonshots on the anniversary of the moon landing. A couple of dingers for Jazz Chisholm Jr. boosted the Yankees over the Pirates 8-5.
8: Sometimes they see me dragging a little bit lately, so, you know, they just was like, bro, let's not forget who you are, you know. You're the greatest in the world. Like, you are Jazz Chisholm.
6: Well, you can't argue with that last part. Walk-off wins for the Royals over the Giants and the Angels over the Cardinals. Victories for the A's and the Tigers. That's Tuesday Sports.
0: Thank you, Robert. It's 7 till. When we return on America in the Morning, a story first told centuries before the birth of Christ is now the summer's biggest movie sensation. After these messages.
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0: America in the Morning continues. It's 5 till. A judge has pressed the pause button on the merger between Paramount and Warner Brothers. Entertainment reporter Kevin Carr is following negotiations.
12: On Monday, U.S. District Judge Araceli Martinez-Elgin granted a 14-day temporary restraining order on behalf of a dozen states' attorneys general who filed suit to stop the merger between Paramount and Warner Brothers. California AG Rob Bonta explained the suit at a press conference last week, saying the merger would violate antitrust law.
13: The resulting behemoth would control nearly one-third of theatrical motion pictures and nearly one-third of basic cable programming. It leads to increased unaffordability, a loss of good-paying job opportunities, and fewer choices for consumers.
12: The podcast The Town with Matt Bellany released an episode on Monday, which was recorded last Friday, featuring Paramount's chief legal officer, Macon Delarim, who offered his views.
14: Fundamentally, this complaint is just flawed from the very first step, which is the market definition. They're talking about a 5 studios going to 4. That literally has to assume that MGM and Amazon do not exist.
12: The judge disagreed. In her decision, she wrote, quote, "The court is persuaded that it can presume the proposed merger is likely to violate antitrust laws." Paramount had hoped to finalize the deal this week. However, it will have to wait until at least the week of August 3rd, when the judge scheduled a full hearing for a preliminary injunction that could stop the merger indefinitely. I'm Kevin Carr.
0: Christopher Nolan's latest box office achievement is shattering records, and what's even more compelling is how one of the oldest works of literature became this summer's blockbuster hit. Correspondent Lizzie Knight reports.
15: After years of war, no one could stand between my men and home. Not even me.
16: Christopher Nolan's epic, The Odyssey, has stormed the box office with global earnings of $264 million, even better than the filmmaker's Oppenheimer debut. The weekend tally marked Nolan's best opening since The Dark Knight Rises in 2012. Few filmmakers alive could pull off such a starry, big-budget adaptation of Homer's epic poem. But in a Hollywood where intellectual property rights rule most hits, Nolan turned one of the world's oldest works of literature into an unlikely summer blockbuster. With a production budget of $250 million, it's among the most expensive R-rated movies ever made, and Universal is spending around $125 million to market it.
17: Promise me you will come back.
15: What if I can't?
0: There's Lizzie Knight reporting. And that's our show for today, Tuesday, July 21st, 2026. America in the Morning is produced by Jeff McKay. I'm John Trout. This is Westwood One.
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24: From ABC News. I'm Sherry Preston. We are learning more about the circumstances surrounding the deaths of 3 American service members in Jordan. That is, the U.S. and Iran exchange fire once again overnight. ABC's Martha Raddatz is in Amman, Jordan.
25: Video circulating online showing massive explosions. One missile striking a housing container unit, according to sources, although it is unclear whether that is where the fatalities occurred. President Trump vowing retaliation, warning Iran will pay many times over for every American soldier killed. The U.S. launching new attacks on Iranian military targets for the 10th straight day.
24: An Iranian official beginning meets with mediators in Pakistan as diplomats try to salvage what is left of the collapsed memorandum of understanding. Gas prices have now hit $4 a gallon on average, and with upcoming rough weather expected, they could go even higher soon. Patrick DeHaan is with Gas Buddy.
1: It's a reminder of Mother Nature's impact on gas prices that we could see in August and September as hurricane season starts to find its stride. So while it is geopolitical factors primarily pushing prices up, there are other factors that could become active in the weeks ahead.
24: Active right now, Tropical Storm Bertha.
2: Officials throughout the region are urging people to stay out of the water as the storm could produce high surf and dangerous rip currents. As Bertha threatens the Gulf Coast, other parts of the country are reeling from deadly flooding. In Wayne County, Utah, five family members were killed during a camping trip after being swept away by flash flooding.
24: ABC's Sophie Flay, New York and New Jersey still recovering from flash flooding over the weekend, could be in for another round of it this week. The White House slapping 50% tariffs on almost all Canadian goods in retaliation, the president says, for Canada discriminating against American-made products. 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
24: A federal judge temporarily halting Paramount's merger with Warner Brothers Discovery after a protest by several states.
5: If this deal goes through, not only would it be one of the largest media companies in the United States, but according to the attorneys general who brought this lawsuit to challenge it, it would really be a loss for consumers. They argue by combining two of the big five legacy studios, you're just going to have too much media under one roof.
24: That's ABC's Peter Haralambos. Taylor Farms voluntarily expanding the recall of Iceberg lettuce products amid the parasitic bacteria outbreak that has sickened hundreds of people. The UK has its seventh prime minister in the past decade. Andy Burnham, the former mayor of Manchester, is now head of the Labour Department. ABC's Guy Davies is at the foreign desk in London.
18: It's turned out to be a bit of a coronation for Andy Burnham. He's a deeply popular figure in Manchester, where he's been mayor. And it was essentially a given that he was going to be the new prime minister yesterday, because all of these lawmakers in the Labour Party have said that they want Andy Burnham to be their next prime minister. Normally, there's a kind of internal leadership contest. That didn't happen this time around. That's how popular he is.
24: The UK is experiencing a cost of living crisis amid strong distrust in the government. A lot of us are spending a lot of money at the movies. Theater chain AMC, the biggest in the country, says its last quarter was the best in the company's 106-year history. Sherry Preston, ABC News.
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0: This is America in the Morning from Westwood One. Good morning, I'm John Trout. It's Tuesday, July 21st, 2026. Here's what's coming up on America in the Morning.
6: The United States launches strikes on Iran for a 10th straight night. As fears grow, the conflict may spread further in the Middle East. I'm John Stolness in Washington.
7: President Trump has signed proclamations imposing a 50% tariff on most imports from Canada.
8: Our air has been poisoned.
7: I'm Jennifer Kane.
9: A lawyer for social media influencers Andrew and Tristan Tate says that they will fight extradition to the United Kingdom.
10: Andrew and Tristan are innocent.
9: I'm Lisa Dwyer.
12: Man who threw an incendiary device outside a federal building in Manhattan had axes and other ammo with him. I'm Clayton Neville.
13: According to AAA, the national average for a gallon of regular gasoline is back to $4. I'm Ed Donahue.
0: Tracking Bertha in the Gulf of America, with states from Florida to Texas facing flooding. All ahead on America in the Morning. It's 7 after. U.S. Central Command said strikes were launched against targets inside Iran for a 10th straight night, with Iran focusing on hitting U.S. assets in Middle East allied countries and the potential for others to engage in hostilities increasing. Our John Stolness has more from Washington.
6: With fears the ongoing war between the U.S. and Iran will spread even further, Iranian-backed Houthi rebels in Yemen announced yesterday they were imposing a blockade on all ships from Saudi Arabia. The Saudis had been using the Red Sea as an alternative to the Strait of Hormuz. A Houthi blockade would likely force energy prices even higher. AAA says the average price of a gallon of gas surpassed $4 a gallon yesterday, back to the level seen at the start of the conflict. Speaking on Newsmax, Interior Secretary Doug Burgum says the Saudis and the United Arab Emirates are looking at alternative means of shipping.
14: Both of those countries are looking at major infrastructure projects to try to look at land-based pipeline and other solutions to be able to ship their product and get it onto the world market.
6: Iran continues to fire on ships that don't adhere to rules that take them closer to their shoreline, with another tanker attacked last night. The U.S. military hit targets that they hope will degrade Iran's ability to fire on ships as they pass through the strait. Speaking on News Nation, Republican Congressman Rich McCormick urges President Trump to step up the pressure.
28: Right now we're going tit for tat. I mean, if you look at it, they attack us, we attack them, but it's measured. I'm a big Clausewitzian warfare guy. I used to teach evolutional warfare. I believe in dominance. We are the dominant world superpower. These guys are not. I would have been unrelenting to the end.
6: Yesterday, the U.S. military said over the last 2 weeks, nearly 100 service members have been injured, the vast majority of which were mild concussions. It comes after at least 3 Americans were killed over the weekend. Republican Congressman Carlos Jimenez tells CNN it's an anticipated tragedy.
29: That's the nature of warfare. We will have some casualties. We've had an extraordinarily low number of casualties.
6: President Trump will meet with Jordan's President Joseph Aoun at the White House later today regarding the future of its fragile ceasefire with Israel. It's the first visit by a Jordanian president to the White House in nearly 2 decades. John Stolness, Washington.
0: President Trump announced the United States will impose a 50% tariff on a series of Canadian goods, declaring that Canada has unfairly discriminated against American autos, alcohol, and dairy products. Correspondent Jennifer King reports the move comes as the president is also mulling additional tariffs due to wildfire smoke coming from Canada into the U.S., and Ontario Premier Doug Ford responding, saying Canada should respond dollar for dollar, threatening a new trade war.
30: They have thousands of fires going in the U.S. right now, but you don't hear Canada ever complain about smoke going from, let's say, California at the time into British Columbia or over in Alberta. We're doing everything we can. It's an act of Mother Nature. It happens. It happens around the world.
7: President Trump has signed proclamations imposing a 50% tariff on most imports from Canada under a section of the 1930 Trade Act. The president declares that the U.S. northern neighbor has unfairly discriminated against American products, including automobiles, alcohol, and dairy. An administration official speaking anonymously told reporters that Canada was one of the only nations other than China that retaliated against Trump's previous tariffs and must be held accountable. They said the president also requested his aides look into additional tariffs because wildfires in Canada are hurting air quality in the U.S.
8: Well, it went good, but I told him, I mean, you got to stop these fires from coming in and, you know, poisoning our air. Our air has been poisoned. I have a good relationship with Mark Carney, but you know, we got to stop the fires up there. If we can help them, we'll help them. But maybe they should pay us some damages or something, or we should do some tariffs. But it was terrible. I mean, you had businesses closing. In particular, Michigan, if you look at the Detroit, Michigan area, they had to close everything. They had to close car plants and a lot of other things. So I've never remembered this happening.
7: The announcement adds further tension to U.S.-Canada relations and brings the prospect of added economic uncertainty and higher inflation.
30: You've got to remind President Trump that there's 3.9 million acres burning in the United States right now. And if we had resources, we would send them down to our closest friends and allies. So, you know something? Rather than criticize and threaten Canada, your closest friends, maybe one day you're going to need our help like you did last year, and we deployed the people. I get frustrated just listening to that bunch of rubbish.
7: I'm Jennifer King.
0: 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When we return on America in the Morning, two controversial social media stars are in a legal fight that could send them overseas after these messages.
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0: Indy.
3: Tropical storm Bertha formed in the northeast Gulf of America this past evening and will continue on a westward path today along the coast. This will continue to spread moderate to heavy rain along the coast from Florida into Louisiana, eventually to the southeast coast of Texas. Some places could have rain amounts up to a foot in southeast Louisiana as the storm passes to the south of New Orleans on Thursday. Outside of the tropical system, the southeast will be fairly quiet with some scattered afternoon thunderstorms. So most of the time it will be dry, and areas near Bertha will remain in the areas, but it will quickly warm into the mid and upper 90s in portions of Mississippi and Alabama, where there will be more sunshine. From Texas to Kansas, as well as Louisiana and Arkansas, many temperatures will be in the 100s, where sunshine will be quite abundant. And there'll be plenty of sunshine farther north from Nebraska into the Dakotas and parts of Minnesota, with highs ranging from the 60s and 70s in the north to lower 90s. 90s in the south.
2: Meanwhile, a storm will be moving eastward through the Great Lakes today and provide a significant storm opportunity for the eastern Great Lakes into eastern Michigan, as well as New York and then New England, southward to the Ohio Valley and Mid-Atlantic. These storms will have the potential for significant winds, flooding, downpours, hail, and even a tornado. And these storms could have significant impacts on travel throughout the region this afternoon and evening. The West Coast will be largely dry with sunshine. It'll be hot, with highs in the upper 90s and even 100s as far north as Washington, southward to the California valleys. In the south central U.S., from Texas to Kansas, as well as Louisiana and Arkansas, many temperatures will also be in the 100s, where sunshine will be quite abundant. And then farther north, there will be plenty of sunshine, with highs ranging from the upper 60s to the lower 90s. That's the nation's weather. I'm AccuWeather.com meteorologist Matt Rindy.
0: 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Andrew and Tristan Tate will remain behind bars for now after appearing in a Miami court on rape and other charges. Lisa Dwyer reports that the social media influencer brothers are fighting extradition to the UK after their arrest over the weekend.
9: A lawyer for social media influencers Andrew and Tristan Tate, Joseph McBride, says that they will fight extradition to the United Kingdom, where the brothers are accused of rape and sex trafficking.
28: Because Andrew and Tristan are innocent, they've never done nothing wrong, they shouldn't be extradited for crimes they did not commit.
9: And insists that their arrest Saturday after visiting members of Congress in Washington is political.
28: There's no question about it.
9: Prosecutors in Britain say the new charges relate to four new victims in England and include rape, assault, trafficking, and offenses related to indecent images of a child and extreme pornography. The dual U.S. and British citizens were arrested in Romania in 2022, accused of participating in schemes to lure women for sexual exploitation. After that case stalled last year, they were allowed to leave Romania and flew to Florida. The brothers are now being held in federal detention. I'm Lisa Dwyer.
0: A man was taken into custody Monday after allegedly throwing an incendiary device outside a federal building in Manhattan. Correspondent Clayton Neville reports several people had non-life-threatening injuries.
4: The incident happened around 8:30 Monday morning outside 26 Federal Plaza. That building houses the field office of Immigration and Customs Enforcement. ICE agents work there. Federal investigators say that Andrew Arabaca doused a stairwell with gasoline, lit it with a firework before he fired several pellets from an airsoft gun.
5: He is an anti-American, anti-government extremist.
4: James Barnacle with the FBI.
5: On his cart, he had a cart. He had anti-ICE literature on it. When he was being arrested, he yelled derogatory terms to ICE, used bad words, obviously.
4: Investigators say Arabaca is 43 years old and is a former U.S. Army soldier from 2001 to 2005. He worked as a mechanic on Patriot missile systems. He had two axes, a hammer, and knives in addition to fireworks and gasoline. Police say that Arabaca was taken into custody and the FBI New York Joint Terrorism Task Force is investigating the incident. I'm Clayton Neville.
0: It's 19 after. Prices at the pump going up again as the war with Iran renews when America in the Morning continues after these messages.
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0: Welcome back. It's 21 after. This is America in the Morning. Wall Street indices finished lower Monday while investors looked for moves toward Middle East de-escalation and waited for earnings reports due from major technology companies later in the week. The second quarter financial reporting will pick up the pace this week with results due from big names like Alphabet, Tesla, and Intel. Seth Sutel has the latest on Wall Street.
14: I'm Seth Sutel, and this is the AP Markets Report. Stocks drifted through a quiet day of trading on Wall Street as AI-related companies recovered some of their recent losses. The S&P 500 fell 0.2% Monday. The index is coming off just its third losing week since the end of March. The Dow lost 307 points. That's about 0.6%. The NASDAQ composite was nearly unchanged with a loss of less than 0.1%. Stocks like NVIDIA and SanDisk were steadier after pulling back last week on worries that their prices have shot too high. Treasury yields rose in the bond market. Higher oil prices are keeping bond investors concerned about inflation. The yield on the 10-year Treasury climbed to 4.59%. Seth Sutel, New York.
0: CNBC is reporting Domino's Pizza quarterly revenue edged past Wall Street estimates Monday as growth in its supply chain business offset softer demand at its restaurants where cautious consumers curbed discretionary spending. According to CNBC, shares of the company, which had fallen about 23% this year, were up about 7% at $343.50 in pre-market trading. America in the Morning continues. Due to the renewed fighting between the U.S. and Iran and uncertainty in the Strait of Hormuz, oil prices have risen, and so has the price at the pump. Correspondent Ed Donahue reports the price of gas nationwide has pushed above $4 a gallon.
18: According to AAA, the national average for a gallon of regular gasoline is back to $4. In Chicago, Litza Mavrothalasitis' car was close to E and needed a fill-up. She initially didn't see the sign, reading $4.59 a gallon.
22: I looked up at the price. I'm like, oh my gosh, gas went up again by a lot. Like, was it almost over a dollar?
18: Prices vary based on where you live. Gas Buddy's Patrick DeHaan says tensions around the world mean paying more at the gas pump.
23: Between Ukraine's attacks on Russia's refineries and the U.S. and Iran, that is the bulk majority of what's moving gas prices in the last week or two, and probably will continue to push prices up in the next couple of weeks.
18: The White House has said oil and gas prices will plummet once the war with Iran ends. If this trend continues, expensive gas will likely be at the top of voters' minds leading up to the midterm elections in November. I'm Ed Donahue.
0: It's 24 after. When we return on America in the Morning, Europe's record-breaking heat wave and Bertha on the horizon after these messages.
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0: To the southeast Texas coast as Tropical Storm Bertha has formed in the Gulf of America. Bertha has sustained winds of more than 40 miles per hour and is heading west at a very slow speed. The current forecast track will bring winds and rain to Pensacola today, New Orleans tomorrow, and Houston by Thursday. Widespread rainfall of 2 to 4 inches is expected in the area along the Gulf Coast through Friday, with isolated totals up to 8 inches possible. And more severe weather. The heat wave that baked parts of the Midwest and East Coast recently was difficult to deal with, but nothing compared to what Europe has faced this year, with record high temperatures reported in places including the Czech Republic, Hungary, Austria, and Germany. Correspondent Charles de Ledesma reports on Europe's record-breaking heat, where places in Portugal and Spain could see temperatures of 120 degrees before the end of the month.
3: Heat that hit Europe exceptionally early and hard this year appears to have led to a spike in deaths, with well over 10,000 more people dying at the height of the heat wave than would normally have been expected. Measures of what researchers call excess mortality, the difference between the normally expected number of deaths and the actual number, spiked in late June, with parts of Europe experiencing record temperatures. Experts caution that it takes a while for a full picture to emerge and that many heat-related deaths will never formally be recorded as such. For example, a heart attack, which can be triggered by extreme heat exposure, may be listed on a death certificate simply as a heart attack. I'm Charles Villanueva.
0: America in the Morning for Tuesday, July 21st, 2026 is produced by Jeff McKay. I'm John Trout. This is Westwood One.

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19: 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Right now in Albuquerque, 72 degrees at the airport, 71 here in downtown. The high today expected of 92. Santa Fe, it's 65 right now and a high of 86. I'm Sultan Chani Salcedo. New this morning, an Albuquerque man is in jail after his arrest Monday afternoon for the stabbing death of a 21-year-old woman who was his upstairs neighbor at a Northeast apartment complex. This is a story we brought to you as breaking news yesterday afternoon. 39-year-old Michael Kane is charged with an open count of murder and tampering with evidence for the death of 22-year-old Esmeralda Romero, who was stabbed multiple times outside the leasing office at the Encore Apartments on Eubank Boulevard Northeast. According to police, the stabbing was a result of complaints Kane had made against Romero over water spilling from her patio onto his patio. Kane and Romero got into an argument over the situation, and later outside the leasing office, and employees say Romero was attacked and stabbed several times. Kane then took off on foot from the complex, calling 911, where he told operators he had stabbed someone. He was then located.

0: was running as an independent candidate for governor of New Mexico, ending his run on Friday after deciding not to appeal his Supreme Court case to stay on the ballot. In a statement, Miyagishima said, "My goal is to help transform Mayor Hall into Governor Hall, deliver for the southwestern part of our state, and close the gap in our Native American communities." Last week, the Bureau of Land Management announced it was opening a two-week window for members of the public to send in their opinions on a proposal for the Chaco Cultural Historic Site. There are three options for the spiritually and culturally significant site: remove the 10-mile buffer zone on mining operations, reduce it to 5 miles, or keep it intact. This inspired a response on Friday from U.S. Representative Melanie Stansbury and Pueblo of Acoma Governor Charles Riley, saying they'll work together to fight the Trump administration's proposal to scale back or completely remove a mining ban around the historical site. While the forecast for today looks for a nice high of 92 here in Albuquerque and up in Santa Fe of 86 degrees, right now in Rio Rancho it's 70. Santa Fe has 65 degrees. It's 71 here in downtown Albuquerque. Stand by for the morning show with Bob Clark. Candy Cruz has traffic also coming up next at 5:36. You're up to date. I'm Sultan Chani Salcedo, 96.3 News Radio, KKOB.
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4: Hi, everybody. Good morning. Bob Clark with you here on 96.3 News Radio, KKOB. It is Tuesday, July 21st. DC at the board. Candy's traffic coming up here in just a few moments. Good morning, DC, and good morning to you, Candy Cruz, and a special welcome and good morning to your buddy Baloo.
5: Isn't he adorable?
4: He really is.
5: His little American flag bandana.
4: Yeah.
5: He's darling.
4: America 250.
0: We have a guest in the house.
4: Yes.
5: We do.
4: So what's the special occasion? Did Baloo just feel like coming in this morning with you?
5: He always feels like coming in. But he's got a vet appointment this morning after the show. So he's going to get his skin looked at and see if he can figure something out.
4: Yeah.
5: He's had like an internal skin issue since the day he walked into my house. I'm pretty certain he's allergic to several hundred things in my backyard. So we're going to try something else. He's been on this really expensive medicine forever, which does help because the 4 days that he was out of it, couple months ago, he was a disaster. So I know it does help at some point, but it's still really bad.
4: Okay. And up to this point, it's been kind of a mystery. Just really can't pinpoint it.
5: Yeah. It's just something that he's allergic to, I'm assuming.
4: Where are you taking him?
5: They've tested him for like 100 other things too, and it's nothing else. But so I'm just assuming it's allergies, I guess. I'm at a loss with this one. Because we've been just trying everything for so long with him. But we're going to Belen.
4: Is this the first time that you're taking him to that vet down there?
5: Oh, no. He's always gone. All our dogs always go.
4: No. For this particular ailment.
5: No, he's gone there before for this. Okay. Yeah.
4: Well, if they haven't been able to figure it out yet, what makes you think they might be able to figure it out now?
5: There's some new medicines.
4: Okay.
5: That are out that may work. And there's others. There's always other tests to do. I'm guessing. I don't know. We're just going to keep trying stuff till something works. That's all you can do with dogs sometimes, because they can't talk and tell you things. So sometimes you just got to keep trying stuff till something, works. And he's just a funky dog, too. Mm-hmm. He's hard to pinpoint on things.
4: Have you considered taking him to a specialist? Like a there is a doggy dermatologist.
5: Yeah.
4: Here in the Albuquerque area.
5: Rich people nonsense. But
4: Because even dogs have pimple popper MDs.
5: Yeah, that's...
4: As I found out the hard way.
5: Specialists are a bit pricey. And I mean, there's a couple more things I feel like we could try before we're going to that extreme route. Okay. And the stuff that they, like when he's on the antibiotics and steroids, that does work. That does cure him. I just don't think that he can be on that, eternally. But I'm thinking, too, I had a friend of mine say that he might have some sort of, to have him tested for an autoimmune disease.
4: Okay.
5: So we're going to have him tested for that.
4: All right. Well, good luck.
5: Thanks.
4: And it's nice to have Baloo back with us for a little while.
5: Isn't he a darling?
4: Even if it's just for one day.
5: Hopefully he won't start talking. I don't have any pizza in here, so we should be okay.
4: Okay.

0: All right, let's get an update on the start of our Tuesday traffic with Candy Cruz.
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3: Right now, the streets look good. No crashes, no backups. You've got a tiny slowdown on southbound Coors at Rio Bravo. Also northbound 2nd Street approaching Alameda. I'm Candy Cruz with KKOB Traffic every 10 minutes on the 7s. Casa Esperanza.
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5: Good morning. A chance for scattered thunderstorms and showers and isolated flash floods. A small risk this afternoon into the evening. 86 the high today in Santa Fe, 92 for Albuquerque. Tonight, temps dip into the 60s, 61 the low in Santa Fe, 68 in Albuquerque. We'll have more on your extended forecast on KOAT.com. 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
0: It is 68 degrees with clear skies this morning here in the Albuquerque area, 67 in Rio Rancho, and it's 63 up in Santa Fe. Candy's next traffic coming up at 5:47, plus stay tuned. 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
0: It is 5:45 this morning in our news headlines. U.S. launching airstrikes again for a 10th straight day now against Iran. Pentagon releases the names of the two soldiers killed in the Iranian drone attack last weekend at the military base in Jordan. President Trump speaks on the phone with the new British Prime Minister, Andy Burnham. An anti-ICE extremist is arrested after setting off an incendiary device outside the federal building in New York City. Judge pauses the proposed merger between Paramount and Warner Brothers for at least 2 weeks. Darlene Graham says she will run for the full six-year term now to replace her late brother Lindsey in the Senate. Two Republican congressmen square off in today's Arizona primary to see who will face Governor Katie Hobbs in November. Farmington woman pleads guilty for her role in a $4 million Medicaid scheme. One of the two men charged with murdering an Army veteran last year up in Taos County pleads guilty to charges. APD investigating two homicides that happened yesterday. A shooting in an apartment complex near West Mesa High School and a stabbing in an apartment complex near Eubank and Lomas. A suspect in that case is in custody. And Santa Fe County extends the ban on fireworks and open fire restrictions due to ongoing drought conditions. In sports, baseball, the Isotopes continue their homestand tonight. They'll open a six-game series versus Round Rock Express, 6:30 over on the Sports Animal.
18: Albuquerque Isotopes.
0: Bob Clark along with Dale Cornelius Zoltan in the newsroom. Candy Cruise Traffic, 96.3 News Radio KKOB. If Baloo were hanging out near Isotopes Park this week, he'd be drooling a lot. A lot of food-related items on the agenda. First off, the specialty food item, and Chef Jim Griego always has a specialty food item for each and every homestand, and the one for this six-game series versus Round Rock is a chicken quesadilla, which is going to be available at the bullpen cart by Section 109. I love reading his descriptions. Crispy grilled flour tortilla packed with melty cheese, spicy chicken, grilled peppers and onions, served with homemade salsa, guacamole, and sour cream.
3: That sounds perfect.
0: Pretty standard quesadilla recipe. Yep.
21: Pretty much.
0: Brought to life with that language, with those words. Oh, and by the way, tonight's also Dollar Dog Night.
3: Oh, wonderful.
0: The second of two. Oh, well, and tonight, you know, they always have one in July because July is National Hot Dog Month. And I think it was last Wednesday it was National Hot Dog Day. So you'd be able to get how many hot dogs do you think Baloo would eat tonight at Dollar Dog Night there, Candy Cruise?
3: I'm going to go with a 13. Maybe more.
0: It's hard to tell with dogs. Sometimes you kind of wonder if you just kept feeding them, whether they just keep eating them.
3: I feel like mine would all just keep going.
0: Yeah.
3: Because they act like they're starving every day at 2 o'clock, even though they don't eat till 3:30.
0: Yes, absolutely. Thursday's game, of course, the matinee, that'll start at 12:05. And then Friday, it's First Responders Night. And there's also going to be a charity softball game to benefit the Special Olympics of New Mexico pregame, Guns and Hoses. So it's going to feature local police officers and firefighters.
3: That's awesome.
0: And that game is going to start at approximately 5:15. Again, that's coming up on Friday. And then more food on Saturday. It's the annual Green Chili Cheeseburgers Night, where the Isotopes will be donning their green chili cheeseburger uniforms, which they jazzed up this year. They sort of freshened them up for this season as well. And then Blake's going to be selling their green chili cheeseburgers throughout the game near sections 102, 108, and 109. Then they're going to have a post-game fireworks show. And then on Sunday, it's an afternoon game at 1:35. And the giveaway is a lunch bag giveaway for the first 2,000 fans. So you know what that means. Getting close to back to school.
22: Yes, we are. Giving out the school supplies.
0: Exactly. Starting to give out back to school related giveaways.
21: I can't believe it's like in for the 2.5 weeks.
3: Yes. You poor, poor children.
0: All right, yes. So you can get tickets at abqisotopes.com, or you can stop by there at the stadium at the Isotopes box office. Here's Candy Cruz with an update on traffic.
3: Right now, we don't have any crashes out there. Just little slow spots. Northbound Coors busy at Montaño. Also east and westbound Rio Bravo approaching Broadway. I'm Candy Cruz with KKOB Traffic every 10 minutes on the 7s. If you see an accident, call the Traffic Tracker Hotline, 505-767-9167. I'm Candy Cruz from the 96.3 News Radio KKOB Traffic Center.
1: Good morning. A chance for scattered thunderstorms and showers and isolated flash floods. A small risk this afternoon into the evening. 86 the high today in Santa Fe, 92 for Albuquerque. Tonight, temps dip into the 60s, 61 the low in Santa Fe, 68 in Albuquerque. We'll have more on your extended forecast on KOAT.com. 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
0: Here in Albuquerque right now, we do have a temperature of 68 degrees with clear skies. It is 67. In Rio Rancho, around the state this morning, up in Farmington at 65 degrees, 67 down in Socorro at 60 in Grants, 60 as well in Edgewood, and this morning up in Santa Fe, the temperature in the capital is 63. The time right now is 5:50 this morning here on 96.3 News Radio KKOB.
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0: Well, the stock market was down to begin the week on Monday afternoon. At the closing bell, the Dow was down 307 points. S&P was down 14, and NASDAQ was down just 12 points. This morning, the futures are up, right now anyway. Dow futures are up 152, S&P is up 33, and the NASDAQ futures are up 389 points. We'll have those opening numbers for you coming up later this morning at 743. We'll do our stock and business update with our buddy Pavlos Benigopoulos And the opening bell sponsored by Sandia Area Federal Credit Union. Bob Clark along with Dale Cornelius, Zoltan in the newsroom, Candy Cruz Traffic, 96.3 News Radio KKOB. We'll have another pair of tickets to give away for the concert coming up this Friday night at First Financial Credit Union Amphitheater. Darius Rucker will give those tickets away at around 8:54 this morning. And awesome. You can, of course, purchase tickets to this show or any of the other concerts on the schedule the rest of this year at the amphitheater. Go to liveatnation.com. One concert that I would go see if I were going to be here is on August 10th. I think it's a Monday this year. That's the Toto and Christopher Cross and Romantics.
3: Yeah, that'll be a good show.
0: Concert right now. I'd be on a Monday night, so I'd have to take off on Tuesday.
4: But I won't be here on Tuesday.
3: Totally worth it.
0: Yeah. Are you going to the show?
4: I'm going to the show.
0: All right, very nice.
3: What a show off.
0: Look at you.
3: Look at you.
0: Hold my beer.
3: Yeah.
0: Because the only reason I can't go to that concert is because I'll be in Ireland.
3: Oh, my God.
4: Oh, okay.
0: Yeah, so.
3: Well, there's I'm the real loser.
4: Excuse me.
0: All right. We do have a brand new sweet deal for you today, and we do this every year right before the start of football season, but two season tickets for Lobo football for the price of one, and you have a couple of different options here. First off, the silver section, where you can get two season tickets. Normally, that would cost you $278, so you can get them $139. And then the turquoise section, where two season tickets would normally cost you $198, you can get those for $99. Of course, the Lobos 9-4 last year under first-year head coach Jason Eck, and also undefeated at home for the first time in more than 60 years. They went 6-0.
3: That's awesome.
0: And they're returning 14 starters this season as well. And the home games this year include against UNLV and also the new member of the Mountain West Conference, North Dakota State. The home opener for Lobo football will be September 5th versus Central Michigan. That'll be a pretty good game as well.
3: Oh,
0: so
3: yeah.
0: All of this goes on sale this morning at 9 o'clock, and you can just go to our website, newsradiokkob.com, and click on the Sweet Deal logo. And from what I understand, Coach Eck will be stopping by later this morning.
3: Oh, cool.
0: To talk about the upcoming season and really try to push those season ticket sales.
4: Well, that's cool.
0: With our Sweet Deal today. Yeah, we're really looking forward to that. So, hey, I got a text message, Candy, from a listener who says that their cat at one time had sort of a mystery allergy, and it turned out to be red dye in their food. But I mean, you buy that kind of fancy dog food, though,
3: and
0: don't
3: we've
0: you?
3: Switched his food probably six times. I've even gone to making him homemade food.
0: Yeah, I had a feeling you had already kind of tested that theory out as to whether it could be something he's eating.
3: I'm pretty certain it's a yard thing because it does get worse in the spring and fall, and it's always his underbelly.
0: Ooh. Okay,
3: so not his, like, because if you look at him from the top, like a regular person would look at a dog, I guess. He doesn't look like he has any issues whatsoever. It's all underneath.
0: Gotcha.
3: Yeah.
0: All right, let's get an update on traffic now with Candy at 5:57.
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3: Pretty clear. We aren't seeing any crashes or backups out there. You've got a minor slowdown on northbound Coors approaching Montaño. Also, southbound Coors approaching Rio Bravo. Nope. Just got a crash reported at Wyoming and Central. Looks like we have southbound delays starting to form there. I'm Candy Cruz with KKOB Traffic every 10 minutes on the 7s. If you see an accident, call the Traffic Tracker Hotline, 505-767-9167. I'm Candy Cruz from the 96.3 News Radio KKOB Traffic Center.
1: A chance for scattered showers and thunderstorms with isolated flash floods possible this afternoon into the evening. 86 the high today in Santa Fe, 92 in Albuquerque. Tonight, temperatures dip into the 60s.
0: Here in Albuquerque this morning, we do have some scattered high clouds as we near daybreak. The temperature this morning is 68 degrees. It is 67 in Rio Rancho. Right now, the temperature up in Santa Fe is 63 degrees. Stay tuned for the news next on 96.3 News Radio KKOB.
8: 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And when the weather turns, our forecast is New Mexico's certified most accurate.
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13: From ABC News, I'm Sherry Preston. The Gulf Coast has been experiencing oppressive heat this summer, and now people are bracing for torrential downpours over the coming days. ABC's Jim Ryan with more on Tropical Storm Bertha. Taking aim.
14: Bertha is not expected to rise above tropical storm status, meaning that winds will stay below 74 miles per hour. But it's the rain that has New Orleans officials like Randy Heyman concerned.
15: As part of our storm preparation, our operations teams have already begun lowering the canal and cleaning catch basins throughout the system.
14: Across South Louisiana, residents and business owners are filling sandbags and bracing for flooding as Tropical Storm Bertha heads for a possible landfall this week. Jim Ryan, ABC News.
13: There are already 500 flight cancellations in the Northeast today as heavy rain and flash flooding is expected in parts of the country still drying out from last weekend's storms, including big parts of New York and New Jersey. A 10th round of airstrikes over Iran. Air raid sirens sounding in Bahrain today. ABC's Martha Raddatz in Jordan has more on how people there are handling the fighting.
16: We were out last night just near the hotel grabbing a quick bite to eat. And while we were out, the air raids could be heard throughout the city of Amman. You didn't really see much panic. I think people assume these missiles and drones are pointed towards U.S. bases, but there is that sense of what's going to happen here next, now that Iran has involved Jordan and those American service members as well.
13: President Trump slapping a 50% tariff on a lot of goods from north of the border. Here's ABC's Karen Waugh.
17: The list of affected Canadian products is wide-ranging. Dairy products, alcohol, and honey, along with a range of other grocery items. Also construction materials, clothing, furniture, and electronics.
13: Canada says the tariffs violate the free trade agreement between the U.S., Mexico, and Canada. 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
23: Good morning, New Mexico. It's 6:02 on this Tuesday, the 21st of July, 2026. 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Right now in Albuquerque, it's 72 degrees at the airport. Right here in downtown, it's 70, and the high today expected of 92. In Santa Fe, it's 65, looking for a high of 86 degrees. 30-year-old Markel Pinto was arrested Monday afternoon in connection with a murder that happened at an apartment complex in West Albuquerque on Sunday night. APD reports that Pinto and the victim, 35-year-old Nico Taylor, both lived in separate apartments at the Volcanes Commons complex located in the 6900 block of Glen Rio Northwest. Pinto turned himself in to officers yesterday afternoon and admitted to fatally shooting Taylor. Initial reports indicate officers responded to calls of a shooting on Sunday around 11:30 p.m. On arrival, officers found Taylor on the ground near an apartment with a gunshot wound to the torso. They made first aid efforts, but Taylor died on the scene as a result of his wounds. Surveillance video then showed Pinto walking aggressively with a handgun in the area of the complex where Taylor's body was located. He was arrested shortly after the incident and then now is at MDC this morning. The Bernalillo County Metropolitan Detention Center has reported the death of an inmate while in custody. 45-year-old James Gonzalez was booked into MDC on July 11th. Here's more from KKOB's Mike Gaba.
4: On Friday, a medical emergency coat was called regarding an inmate in medical distress. MDC personnel, in coordination with the UNM Hospital's medical team, promptly responded and administered successful life-saving measures. Then, at approximately 11:47 p.m., Gonzalez was transported to UNM Hospital by ambulance, and despite treatment at the hospital, he was pronounced deceased on Sunday. Gonzalez had no next of kin. The official cause and manner of death will be determined by the New Mexico Office of the Medical Investigator. Mike Gable, News Radio, KKOB.
23: 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Another scam is in the works, and this one involves fraudulent messages targeting families of incarcerated individuals. KKOB's Francina Walker with that story.
6: The Second Judicial District Court issued the warning today, indicating the fraudulent messages request money in exchange for a family member's release from custody or for an ankle monitor. Officials say the messages are made to appear like a court order and include a court seal as well as a false judge's signature. The Second Judicial District Court reminds the community that all official correspondence from the court is sent through the mail, and they're asking individuals with any questions to call the court. They also remind the public that the district court will never request money of any kind in exchange for a person's release from custody, and the public should not respond to messages or send any money. Francina Walker, News Radio, KKOB.
23: KKOB News Time, 6:05. Well, stand by for more of the morning show with Bob Clark and Candy. Has traffic also coming up next. Right now in Los Lunas and Belen, we have 68 degrees. It's 70 in Rio Rancho. Up in the capital city, 65. And right here in downtown Albuquerque, 70 degrees. I'm Sultan Chani Salcedo, 96.3 News Radio, KKOB.
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0: 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Good morning. Bob Clark with you here on 96.3 News Radio KKOB. The time is 6:07. Well, now that the debate is starting to heat up a little bit about whether New Mexico should eliminate state income taxes, I think a misconception needs to be debunked. We'll do that in just a moment, but first, let's get an update on traffic and weather together. 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It's always a good day when you can work the word debunked into the conversation.
3: Fun to say.
0: It really is. How's traffic?
3: Well, we got a crash reported. This is at Central in Wyoming. Right now, we are seeing southbound and eastbound delays as we approach that intersection, so watch for that. Everything else looks good. I'm Candy Cruz with KKOB Traffic every 10 minutes on the 7s.
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1: Good morning. A chance for scattered thunderstorms and showers and isolated flash floods. A small risk this afternoon into the evening. 86 the high today in Santa Fe, 92 for Albuquerque. Tonight, temps dip into the 60s, 61 the low in Santa Fe, 68 in Albuquerque. We'll have more on your extended forecast on KOAT.com. 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
0: Here in Albuquerque, we do have a temperature right now of 68 degrees with some scattered high clouds. It is 66 in Rio Rancho, and 63 is the temperature this morning up in Santa Fe.
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0: Flooding, Bob Clark, along with Dale Cornelius, Zoltan of the Newsroom, Candy Cruz Traffic. 96.3 News Radio KKOB. We didn't really have any sort of monsoon activity here in the Albuquerque area yesterday, but there was a lot of rain in other parts of New Mexico, especially down south. Now, in terms of Albuquerque, apparently we have better chances today for some monsoons.
9: Yeah.
0: And then also on Thursday and the possibility of Friday. Friday could be one of those classic days where it gets up into the upper 90s. Mid-afternoon, you know, 3-4 o'clock, mm-hmm. and then storms start to develop and roll in.
3: Sexy.
0: And the rain and cool things off a little bit. But down in Ruidoso yesterday, they had some flash flooding because of the burn scar there. A lot of debris. No reports of significant damage or people having to. They might have had a water rescue or two, but no indications that was a major part of the problem here. I think after 3 years, a lot of people in Ruidoso are just kind of getting used to this drill.
3: Yeah.
0: And the alert systems that Ruidoso has put into place are much better now than they were a few years ago. You get the idea. But it did lead to closures for a while yesterday afternoon for Highway 70, both eastbound and westbound there at the Y. And then also Glade Road and U.S. Highway 70. That was closed for a few hours yesterday afternoon. And they are expecting more burn scar flash flooding as a possibility today in Ruidoso. I also saw some pictures online, social media, from some of my Facebook friends who live down in Las Cruces. They were posting pictures of some significant flooding.
3: Yeah, I saw
0: down
3: some
0: there.
9: A lot of water. Yeah.
0: In parts of Las Cruces yesterday, including over some of the roads. But as for Albuquerque, nothing yesterday, but we could see stronger chances coming up later today. Well, the debate over whether New Mexico should eliminate the state income tax is really starting to heat up, and whether this is going to happen or not, who knows? But if it does happen, it would have to be a phase out. It would have to be something that, you know, you eliminate a little bit over a 3 to 5 year period, I think is the plan that Greg Hall has suggested. But I do get text messages from people every once in a while, and I understand why they think this, but there's an assumption that automatically if we get rid of the state income tax, we're going to double our property taxes and pay much higher property taxes like they do in Texas. Now, I'm not saying there wouldn't be some adjustments on certain things over the years to make up for some lost revenue, but there's something important you need to remember about property taxes. New Mexico state government receives some, but not very much revenue at all from property taxes. So the state, basically, if you just look at your tax bill, and I was looking at mine the other day, I mean, of all of the jurisdictions that get money, the state of New Mexico basically is almost at the bottom. Very little. In fact, on my property tax bill, of the total amount that we pay in the year, state of New Mexico receives $114. That's it.
3: Hmm.
0: I mean, most of it's just Bernalillo County, the city of Albuquerque. That's where most of our property tax money and revenue goes. And then also APS. On my tax bill anyway, when you combine Bernalillo County, city of Albuquerque, and APS, we're looking at probably about $2,400 of my total tax bill. And then the University of New Mexico Hospital gets a significant amount as well, as does CNM, but the state receives very, very little.
9: And so, that's the thing in Texas. That is where the money is, where the state gets the money.
0: Yes.
9: It's through the property tax.
0: See, there. Well, there you go. That's a big difference because here
9: huge
0: it's mostly
9: difference.
0: Local.
9: Yeah, right.
0: It stays local.
9: I mean, it goes to some of the local, it goes to the local governments as well in Texas, but the state, that's really
0: it sounds
9: the
0: like
9: thing.
0: They receive a more significant chunk of the property tax money.
9: And that's why the property taxes over there are so high.
0: Here it's, you know, the counties and school districts,
9: right.
0: Municipalities, hospitals,
9: but that's it.
0: Higher education.
9: Yeah.
0: And then I also looked up in terms of the typical amount of money that the average New Mexico resident spends. Now, of course, it's averaging out here, but in property taxes, the average person in New Mexico pays anywhere from $1,700 to $2,400 in property taxes. The average person, when it comes to state income taxes, pays more, anywhere from $2,200 to $3,600 dollars in property taxes. So I don't know if we should really be worrying about what could happen down the road in terms of other revenue that might be impacted. I think eliminating the state income tax, I think the numbers are pretty clear. That would be a boon to New Mexico and to our individual pocketbooks. And again, I just think it would really, it would act like rocket fuel. I think really when it comes to building up our economy here and attracting economic development as well. Plus, the other thing to remember is we have a state income tax right now, and our property taxes are going up.
3: Right.
0: I mean, even if you're even if you're in your home,
3: right,
0: and you're protected by property tax lightning, it can still increase your taxes by about 3% every year, and they, for the most part, do.
3: Yeah.
0: And then for people who are moving and buying and moving into a new home and paying the much higher home prices that we've seen over the last decade, they're really getting hammered with property taxes as well. So I wouldn't let that spook you into thinking, I don't know, maybe we shouldn't get rid of the state income tax. Yes, we should. Before we get to traffic here, there's some debate news in the race for governor here in New Mexico. Deb Haaland and Greg Hall have agreed to the first debate coming up this fall.
3: Wonderful news.
0: The only question is, will it be the only debate? This is a debate that they've agreed to do with KOB TV. No date has been set yet, but they are targeting early October. All right. So the question is it just one? Now, I know Greg Hall will be willing to debate anytime, anywhere. Yep. But we also know that Deb Haaland's probably going to be the one who dictates the schedule here for the most part. So up to this point, this is the only debate that they've agreed to. So I certainly hope it doesn't turn out to be the only one.
3: I hope not as well, but I'm not holding my breath.
0: No. I mean, one would be better. One would be one more than she did with Sam Bregman.
3: Right.
0: In terms of a legitimate debate, anyway. But don't forget Channel 13. Don't forget Channel 7, the Albuquerque Journal, and KKOB Radio.
3: Yeah, we all got questions.
0: Well, absolutely. Absolutely we do. But that's
9: The more the merrier.
0: To me, I don't know. There's no hard and fast rule when it comes to debates. But when you're talking about a general election, especially, I think a minimum of three.
3: I agree with that.
0: I think that's a very reasonable number.
3: Yeah.
0: And so, KOB, okay, they've got one scheduled, but now let's also make sure Deb Haaland agrees to do one on 13, and then, of course, on 7's debates, we all team up together, since we're all news partners, Channel 7, the Albuquerque Journal, and News Radio KKOB. I don't think there's anything. If you want to be the governor of New Mexico leading into the general election, I think you should be more than willing to debate anytime, anywhere, but at least a minimum of three times.
3: Yeah. If you're about your platform and you're confident in your stance, there should be no reason why you avoid any questioning.
0: Absolutely. Let's get an update on traffic. Here's Candy Cruz.
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3: We got one accident to report. This crash is at Central and Wyoming, where traffic is still pretty light, but we do have southbound delays approaching that intersection. Everything else looks good. I'm Candy Cruz with KKOB Traffic every 10 minutes on the 7s. If you see an accident, call the Traffic Tracker Hotline, 505-767-9167. I'm Candy Cruz from the 96.3 News Radio KKOB Traffic Center.
1: Good morning. A chance for scattered thunderstorms and showers and isolated flash floods. A small risk this afternoon into the evening. 86 the high today in Santa Fe, 92 for Albuquerque. Tonight, temps dip into the 60s, 61 the low in Santa Fe, 68 in Albuquerque. We'll have more on your extended forecast on KOAT.com. 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
0: We do have some scattered high clouds in the Albuquerque area this morning as we near daybreak. The temperature is 68 degrees at 67 in Rio Rancho, and 63 is the temperature right now up in Santa Fe. We'll have tickets to give away once again coming up later on the show this morning for a concert that's happening this Friday night at the First Financial Credit Union Amphitheater, and this is for Darius Rucker, and we'll give away those two tickets for you at around 8:54 this morning. Of course, you can purchase tickets online to this show or any of the shows on the schedule this season, livenation.com. Plus, we do have a brand new sweet deal for you today. It's our annual two season tickets for the price of one for Lobo football, and your choices are for the turquoise section. Two tickets there, season tickets, would normally cost you $198. You can get two season tickets for $99 today. And then also for the silver section, two season tickets there, normally $278. You can get them for $139. Of course, the Lobos coming off an undefeated home season last year for the first time in more than 60 years. They went 9-4 under first year head coach Jason Eck. And some of the home schedule highlights, including UNLV, North Dakota State, the season opener, the home opener, is September 5th. Versus Central Michigan. So on sale 9 o'clock this morning. Just go to our website and click on the Sweet Deal logo at newsradiokkob.com. At 6:21 in our news headlines for you this morning, the U.S. launching airstrikes again against Iran for a 10th straight day. Pentagon releases names of the two soldiers killed in the Iranian drone attack at the military base in Jordan last weekend. President Trump speaks on the phone with the new British Prime Minister, Andy Burnham. An anti-ICE extremist is arrested after setting off an incendiary device outside of the federal building in New York City. Judge pauses the proposed merger between Paramount and Warner Brothers for at least the next 2 weeks. Darlene Graham now says she will run for the full 6-year term to replace her late brother Lindsey in the U.S. Senate there in South Carolina. Two Republican congressmen are squaring off in today's Arizona primary to see who will face Governor Katie Hobbs in November. Farmington woman pleads guilty for her role in a $4 million Medicaid scheme. One of the two men charged with murdering an Army veteran last year up in Taos County pleads guilty. APD investigating two homicides, a shooting at an apartment complex near West Mesa High School, and a stabbing at an apartment complex near Eubank and Lomas. A suspect in that case is in custody. And Santa Fe County extending the ban on fireworks and open fire restrictions due to the ongoing drought conditions. In sports baseball, the Isotopes, they open up a 6-game series at home tonight versus the Round Rock Express. 6:30 coverage over on The Sports Animal. Those are your headlines right now on 96.3 News Radio KKOB.
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0: Well, the stock market was down to begin the week on Monday afternoon at the closing bell. The Dow was down 307 points. S&P was down 14. NASDAQ was down 12 points. This morning, the futures are pointing up. Right now, Dow futures are up 148 points, S&P is up 36, and NASDAQ futures are up 406 points. We'll have those opening numbers for you at 7:43. We'll do our stock and business update with Pavlos Panagopoulos and the opening bell sponsored by Sandia Area Federal Credit Union. Bob Clark, along with Dale Cornelius, Zoltan in the newsroom, Candy Cruz Traffic, 96.3 News Radio, KKOB. I think it was Friday afternoon. Former Las Cruces Mayor Ken Miyagashima says that he was giving up his legal battle to try to get access to the November ballot here in New Mexico to run for governor as an independent. So formally dropping out of trying to run for governor. And he is endorsing former Rio Rancho mayor and the Republican candidate in the race for governor, Greg Hall. So we're going to talk with Ken Miyagashima. He'll be joining us over the phone coming up after the news at 8 o'clock.
3: Awesome.
0: This morning. Yeah, it ironically, it probably would have helped Greg Hall more if Ken Miyagashima had gotten on the ballot and was running, because he would have been far more likely to take moderate Democrat votes in this race.
3: Gotcha.
0: But hey, it's an endorsement.
3: We'll
0: talk to him about the decision process that went into all of this. And somebody did send a text message. This is a good point from one of our listeners too. It's like, now, wait a minute. If this is the first debate that they've agreed to, that Deb Haaland's agreed to do, and it's already going to be in early October, so right before early voting starts, and then about a month out from Election Day, what do you think the odds are she agrees to more debates either before that or after that?
3: Yeah, that doesn't leave a lot of space.
0: Exactly. So that and that's a very good catch there in terms of the timing of all of this.
3: Pretty sneaky, sis.
0: But we'll see. And then somebody else texts us, she's way ahead, too, in the polls by the time that first debate happens in October. Why would she want to debate even more than that? Because you want to be the governor of the state of New Mexico.
3: Right.
0: And that's like the minimum that you should be willing to do. Regardless of what your standing is in the polls. You want to be the governor of the state of New Mexico.
3: Yeah.
0: Should be more than willing to. Debate, again, as I said, at least three times. That should be the minimum. Let's get an update on traffic now. Here's Candy Cruz.
3: Well, we have one accident to report. It's at Central and Wyoming. Traffic is still pretty light, but we do have southbound delays approaching that intersection. I'm Candy Cruz with KKOB Traffic every 10 minutes on the 7s. If you see an accident, call the Traffic Tracker Hotline, 505-767-9167. I'm Candy Cruz from the 96.3 News Radio KKOB Traffic Center.
1: Good morning. A chance for scattered thunderstorms and showers and isolated flash floods. A small risk this afternoon into the evening. 86 the high today in Santa Fe, 92 for Albuquerque. Tonight, temps dip into the 60s, 61 the low in Santa Fe, 68 in Albuquerque. We'll have more on your extended forecast on KOAT.com. 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
0: Here in Albuquerque, as we near daybreak, we do have some scattered high clouds. The temperature is 68 degrees. It's 67 in Rio Rancho, and 63 is the temperature right now up in Santa Fe. 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
9: 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Right now in Albuquerque, 70 degrees here in downtown, looking for a high of 92. Up in Santa Fe at 65, looking for a high of 86. New this morning, an Albuquerque man is in jail this morning after his arrest Monday afternoon for the stabbing death of a 21-year-old woman who was his upstairs neighbor at a northeast apartment complex. That's a story we brought to you as breaking news yesterday afternoon. 39-year-old Michael Kane is charged with an open count of murder and tampering with evidence for the death of 22-year-old Esmeralda Romero, who was stabbed multiple times outside the leasing office of the Encore Apartments on Eubank Boulevard Northeast. According to police, the stabbing was a result of complaints Kane had made against Romero over water spilling from her patio onto his patio. Kane and Romero got into an argument over the situation and later outside the leasing office, and employees say Romero was attacked and stabbed several times. Kane then took off on foot from the complex. He called 911, where he told operators he had stabbed someone. He was then located by police and arrested near the complex. Saying they need more time to obtain regulatory approvals, PNM's parent company and the private equity firm seeking to acquire it have extended the deadline for their proposed merger agreement. Here's more from KKOB's Francina Walker.
23: The new date is now May 31st of 2027 for TXNM Energy and Blackstone Infrastructure to meet approval from the Nuclear Regulatory Commission and the New Mexico Public Regulation Commission. The deal in New Mexico has received pushback from citizens and regulators. Concerns over the possibility of higher utility bills is one major issue. The NMPRC is hosting a six-hour public comment coming up on July 28th at UNM's Student Union Building from 1 to 7 p.m. Francina Walker, News Radio, KKOB.
9: 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Greg Hall and Deb Holland have now accepted an invitation from Channel 4, KOB-TV, for a debate to be televised in for the New Mexico gubernatorial race later this fall. Deb Holland, the former Secretary of the Interior under President Biden, is running on the Democratic ticket. Greg Hall, the former mayor of Rio Rancho, running on the Republican ticket. Channel 4 is still working on a specific date and time and will update when those details are confirmed. But at least for now, we have a first debate between the two candidates for governor here in New Mexico. Down in the southern part of New Mexico and also El Paso, an El Paso congresswoman has now introduced new legislation in regards to the protection of the land around Mount Cristo Rey.
2: Congresswoman Veronica Escobar introduced the Mount Cristo Rey Protection Act aimed at preventing the federal government from using eminent domain to acquire land at Mount Cristo Rey for border wall construction. The Trump administration wants to take approximately 14 acres surrounding the base of the mountain near Sunland Park to extend the wall. On Monday, the Trump administration also filed a motion demanding judgment on whether taking the land is legal. The land is owned by the Catholic Diocese of Las Cruces. The legislation would prohibit the federal government from exercising eminent domain at Mount Cristo Rey and would recognize the site as a holy place. So far, no New Mexico members of the New Mexico delegation are co-sponsors to the bill. Rainbow Riders chose New UNM's Children's Hospital as the inspiration for the newest addition to their fleet ahead of the 2026 Albuquerque International Balloon Fiesta. KKOB's Michael Carlisle tells us about that. Lindsay.

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2: 6:35 is the time this morning. Bob Clark along with Dale Cornelius, Zoltan in the newsroom, Gandy Cruz traffic. I have a new report here on the most stressful airports in the country. Now, to some ports, not on the list, and I wouldn't expect this to be. However, when you fly out or fly back to Albuquerque through the Sunport, you could end up obviously getting connecting flights at some of these airports. So it's still important information to have. But they looked at the 20 busiest airports in the U.S. and ranked them based on how stressful they are, considered things like delays, parking costs, travel between terminals, things like that. And the five most stressful airports, O'Hare in Chicago.
0: Oh, yeah.
2: LaGuardia in New York City. Mm. JFK in New York City. Newark, which is like right across the river.
0: That's the triplets.
2: And here's one that kind of stands out. Denver. DIA. Denver International Airport.
3: They are adjusting that.
0: Yes.
3: The big reason is because none of the terminals are connected. You have to take the train.
2: There you go.
3: They are fixing that, though. There's going to be walk-off.
4: Those trains
3: options.
4: Are fun.
2: Yeah.
4: They've got one in Tampa. That's a blast.
2: Well, they might be fun, but especially if you're, you don't have a whole lot of time. Because
3: like
2: when we have to connect to another terminal through a train or something, even... You know, your anxiety level tends to go up a little bit just because you're like, good, are we going to get to the other gate in time? So I could see why, especially if you have no other options on any. I mean, you have to take the train no matter what. So
0: yeah, like a DFW airport that you can walk from one terminal to another. Not all of them, but from one terminal to another. But in Denver, it doesn't work that way.
3: And same in Atlanta. It's a huge airport, but you can still walk if you have to.
0: Walk.
2: Okay. Right. So the least stressful airports are Minneapolis-St. Paul. Phoenix, Sky Harbor, San Francisco, Harry Reid in Las Vegas, and the Charlotte Douglas Airport there in North Carolina. Now, some news about the Sunport here. We've made this list before, but we're back on it again. The Washington Post ranks the Sunport as the seventh best airport in the nation.
0: I agree.
2: And they take into account, response from readers. So they do a bit of a survey here, but they also factor in things like TSA wait times, food options, parking, and design. And they use the Yelp reviews as well. So the seventh place ranking again this year from the Washington Post puts the Sunport above airports in Indianapolis, Salt Lake, and Detroit. The top three airports on this survey were Portland, Long Beach, and Washington, D.C. Now, I know you had a story, I think it was last week, Zoltan, that the Sunport actually came in number two in terms of the most turbulence.
0: Yeah.
2: Behind
0: Denver.
2: Yes, and that totally makes sense.
4: Well, yeah.
2: Denver number one and then
4: Chicago's
2: Albuquerque number two.
0: The one I was surprised is that fly in and out of El Paso, it's pretty bad also, but
2: it
0: did not make the list. And I'm totally surprised about that.
2: Not
0: because of the mountains, the same thing. It's all because of the mountains.
2: Absolutely it is. And knock on wood, it's not like I'm a frequent flyer, but let's say I average maybe one to two flights out of and then returning to the Sunport every year. I have never, during landing, have had any sort of major turbulence to deal with. Like, I've heard some horror stories from people. It's oh my God.
0: Yeah.
4: It can be
0: just
4: scary.
2: It can get a little scary for some people.
0: Flying back from Dallas 2 weeks ago when I went to the concert there in Dallas, it was bad on the way in. We actually, I think the plane even had to make a turn to try to land again.
2: Oh, wow.
0: Because it was that bad. Yeah. And we made this wide, wide turn. And I was like, where are we? And I kept looking out the, looking out the window and I'm like, wait a minute, we were coming from the east. Why are we now all the way on this? And then
2: they probably had the pilot try to avoid as much of that turbulence as he could.
0: Exactly. That's what exactly he even said that.
2: All right, very good. All right, let's get an update on traffic. Here's Candy Cruz.
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4: Well, we've got that one crash at Central and Wyoming where traffic is still pretty light. We do have southbound and eastbound delays, though.

0: Approaching that intersection, I'm Candy Cruz with KKOB traffic every 10 minutes on the 7s. If you see an accident, call the Traffic Tracker Hotline, 505-767-9167. I'm Candy Cruz from the 96.3 News Radio KKOB Traffic Center.
1: Good morning. A chance for scattered thunderstorms and showers and isolated flash floods. A small risk this afternoon into the evening. 86 the high today in Santa Fe, 92 for Albuquerque. Tonight, temps dip into the 60s, 61 the low in Santa Fe, 68 in Albuquerque. We'll have more on your extended forecast on KOAT.com. 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
2: Here in Albuquerque right now, we do have some scattered high clouds at daybreak. The temperature is 69 degrees at 67 in Rio Rancho, and 64 is the temperature up in Santa Fe. 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
2: 6:45 is the time this morning in our news headlines for the U.S. launches more airstrikes for a 10th straight day against Iran. Pentagon releases the names of the two soldiers killed in the Iranian drone attack last weekend at a military base in Jordan. President Trump speaks on the phone with the new British Prime Minister, Andy Burnham. An anti-ICE extremist is arrested after setting off an incendiary device outside of the federal building in New York City. Judge pauses the proposed merger between Paramount and Warner Brothers for at least the next 2 weeks. Darlene Graham says she will now run for the full six-year term for the South Carolina Senate seat to replace her late brother, Lindsey. Two Republican congressmen square off today in Arizona's primary to see who will face Governor Katie Hobbs coming up in November. Farmington woman pleads guilty for her role in a $4 million Medicaid scheme. One of the two men charged with murdering an Army veteran last year up in Taos County pleads guilty. APD investigating two homicides, a shooting at an apartment complex near West Mesa High School, and a stabbing at an apartment complex near Eubank and Lomas. There is a suspect in custody in that case. Also new this morning, APD investigating, I guess, what's being described at this point as a suspicious death after finding a body at Central and Louisiana near Expo, New Mexico. In sports baseball, the Isotopes will continue their homestand. They open a six-game series tonight versus the Round Rock Express, 6:30 over on the Sports Animal. Bob Clark, along with Dale Cornelius Zoton in the newsroom, Candy Cruz Traffic, 96.3 News Radio, KKOB. I wasn't even drinking coffee yet when I was 17. So look at this Rio Rancho teenager. She's 17, and she already owns her own coffee business.
15: That's oh, wow. Awesome.
2: Yeah. Candy, I think for a teenager in this situation, you like to use the word, what, show off, I guess?
15: Or a regular aged person.
2: Okay, sure. Let's get the story from Channel 4.
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17: I got your drinks ready,
16: was open for business.
17: I wake up like at 4:30, I hitch that trailer, I make our cold foam, we use no whipped cream here, we use all of our homemade syrups and everything like that.
16: But that's just the fun stuff.
17: I never knew about permits, I never knew about business license, I never knew about tax gross receipts every single month have to be doing. Yes. I have cried multiple times in my truck, but I just keep on saying, this is for my future, I'm building a community.
16: Dorado says she's gained quite a few regulars.
17: With Homo, right?
16: And she'll need them this fall.
17: Everything is under my mom's name still, but once I turn 18 in September, everything will be transferred to me.
16: Building her own career.
17: Look, here's that other one.
16: One drink at a time.
17: The older you get, the more time you're wasting, and why not start it when you're still young?
15: I like that.
2: Yeah, I mean, that's very impressive.
15: It's kind of the opposite mindset I hear from most teenagers, so I'm 100% behind this.
2: I mean, she's going to be a senior at Rio Rancho High School this year. She's already taking classes through CNM and then running her coffee trailer every single morning as well. I believe most mornings you can find her out at the Lowe's there in Rio Rancho in the parking lot.
15: Way to be.
2: Yeah. And she talks really fast, so it sounds like she's sampling some of the...
15: I like caffeine. I like coffee. It's delicious.
2: Exactly. She's got a lot of energy, that's for sure. All right, let's get an update on traffic. Here's Candy Cruz.
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15: We have one crash report in central and Wyoming. Traffic's not terribly heavy there right now, but we do still have some southbound and eastbound delays as you're approaching that intersection. I'm Candy Cruz with KKOB Traffic every 10 minutes on the 7th. If you see an accident, call the Traffic Tracker Hotline, 505-767-9167. I'm Candy Cruz from the 96.3 News Radio KKOB Traffic Center.
0: Good morning. A chance for scattered thunderstorms and showers and isolated flash floods. A small risk this afternoon into the evening. 86 the high today in Santa Fe, 92 for Albuquerque. Tonight, temps dip into the 60s, 61 the low in Santa Fe, 68 in Albuquerque. We'll have more on your extended forecast on KOAT.com. 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
2: Here in Albuquerque, we do have mostly clear skies, some scattered high clouds. The temperature is 69 degrees. It's 67 in Rio Rancho, and 64 right now is the temperature in Santa Fe. All right, later on the show this morning, you'll have an opportunity to win two tickets to go see Darius Rucker. He's actually performing in concert this Friday night at the First Financial Credit Union Amphitheater. So around 8:54, we'll give away those tickets. And, of course, you can purchase tickets online to this show or any of the other shows coming up this season at the amphitheater. 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
2: Well, Well, the stock market was down to begin the week yesterday, Monday afternoon at the closing bell. The Dow was down 307 points. S&P was down 14, and NASDAQ was down 12 points. This morning, the futures are pointing up a little bit. Right now, Dow futures are up 75 points. S&P is up 25, and NASDAQ futures now are up 353 points. And we'll have those opening numbers for you coming up next hour or later. Well, actually, it is next hour. Yeah, 7:43. When our buddy Pavlos Panagopoulos, his first post-World Cup appearance in his stock reports, coming up at 7:43. And the opening bell is sponsored by Sandia Area Federal Credit Union. Bob Clark, along with Dale Cornelius, Old Town in the Newsroom, Candy Cruz Traffic, 96.3 News Radio, KKOB. Speaking of the World Cup and Pavlos, he apparently got a hold of some sort of AI kind of thing, and he was able to generate a video like he was kicking the ball back and forth.
15: I saw that.
2: With Messi.
4: That's awesome.
2: It was actually pretty cool.
15: A little creepy.
2: Well, yes,
15: it was a little creepy.
2: Yes. Yeah. It's a confused look on Messi's face.
15: Yeah. Who's this guy? And why am I kicking a ball with him?
2: But that was fun. All right, we do have a brand new sweet deal for you today. This is for Lobo Football. Two season tickets for the price of one, and you'll have a couple of different options. One, the silver section. Normally, two season tickets would cost you $278. You can get them starting today for $139. The two season tickets in the turquoise section would normally cost you $198. You can get those two tickets today for $99. So the Lobos 9-4 last year, went 6-0 at home for the first time in more than 60 years. They're returning 14 starters. And their home dates include games against Mountain West Conference rivals UNLV and North Dakota State, which is new to the Mountain West this year. And then their home opener, September 5th, versus Central Michigan. So at 9 o'clock this morning, just go to our website and click on the Sweet Deal logo at newsradiokkob.com. Here's Candy with traffic at 657.
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15: Just one accident to report at Central and Wyoming. We do have southbound and eastbound delays approaching that intersection. Everything else still looks good. I'm Candy Cruz with KKOB Traffic every 10 minutes on the 7s. If you see an accident, call the Traffic Tracker Hotline, 505-767-9167. I'm Candy Cruz from the 96.3 News Radio KKOB Traffic Center.
0: Good morning. A chance for scattered thunderstorms and showers and isolated flash floods. A small risk this afternoon into the evening. 86 the high today in Santa Fe, 92 for Albuquerque. Tonight, temps dip into the 60s, 61 the low in Santa Fe, 68 in Albuquerque. We'll have more on your extended forecast on KOAT.com. 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
2: Got some scattered puffy clouds this morning at daybreak. The temperature is 69 degrees. It is 68 degrees in Rio Rancho, and right now the temperature up in Santa Fe is 65. Thanks for being with us on this Tuesday. 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
12: From ABC News. Erie, Preston. A federal appeals court has rejected a request by former President Joe Biden to block the release of recordings and transcripts from interviews he did with a ghostwriter before he was elected president. That's all part of his memoirs. Those recordings were obtained by special counsel Robert Hur, who investigated Biden's handling of classified documents but did not bring charges. Once again, the U.S. is fighting with Canada. President Trump slapping an additional 50% tariff on certain products. ABC Chief White House correspondent Mary Bruce with more.
14: The president now reigniting his trade war with one of America's largest trading partners. Now, the White House says these are meant as punishment in response to Canada's retaliatory tariffs on American products like cars and alcohol. A senior administration official saying this is meant to hold Canada accountable. So these tit-for-tat tariffs continue, but these new Trump tariffs won't go into effect for another 30 days.
12: Costing more right now, gas, thanks to renewed fighting in the Middle East.
16: With traffic in the Strait of Hormuz already slowing to a crawl, cutting off the Red Sea could cause oil prices to spike even further, and gas prices now more than $4 a gallon as well. This as overnight, the U.S. launching the 10th straight night of strikes on Iran, while Iran launches strikes far beyond its borders.
12: ABC's Martha Raddatz in Amman, Jordan. Something else that could set gas prices higher, Tropical Storm Bertha.
17: Lifeguards on Pensacola Beach are now warning visitors about Bertha's likely risks. Escambia County's Alex Johnson.
20: Heavy, strong surf and strong rip currents are definitely going to pose hazards to anyone going near the water, and we expect to be flying double red flags.
17: Effectively keeping everyone on the beach and out of the water.
12: ABC's Jim Ryan. The Northeast is bracing for another round of rain, possible flash flooding and flight delays as a storm system moves toward the Atlantic seaboard. 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
28: Good morning, New Mexico. 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Right now in Albuquerque, 70 degrees at the Sunport, 68 here in downtown. The high today, 92. Santa Fe, 65, looking for a high of 86. In the news this morning, an Albuquerque man is in jail after his arrest Monday afternoon for the stabbing death of a 21-year-old woman who was his upstairs neighbor at a northeast apartment complex. 39-year-old Michael Kane is charged with an open count of murder and tampering with evidence for the death of 22-year-old Esmeralda Romero, who was stabbed multiple times outside the leasing office of the Encore Apartments on Eubank Northeast. This is a story we brought to you as breaking news yesterday afternoon. According to police, the stabbing was a result of complaints Kane had made against Romero over water spilling from her patio onto his patio. Kane and Romero got into an argument over the situation, and later, outside the leasing office, an employee says Romero was attacked and stabbed several times. Kane then took off on foot from the complex, then called 911, where he told operators he had stabbed someone. He was located later by police and arrested near the complex. Meanwhile, 30-year-old Marco Pinto is now at MDC in connection with a Sunday night shooting death that happened in West Albuquerque. APD reports that Pinto and the victim, 35-year-old Nico Taylor, both lived in separate apartments at the Volcanes Commons complex, located at 6900 block of Glen Rio Northwest. Pinto turned himself into officers Monday afternoon and admitted to fatally shooting Taylor. KKOB News Time, 7:04. In other news this morning, details regarding a scam that's going on right now in district court here in Albuquerque, in which authorities are now telling people that they need to be careful about this messages that are being sent targeting families of incarcerated individuals. Here's more from KKOB's Francino Walker.
1: The Second Judicial District Court issued the warning today, indicating the fraudulent messages request money in exchange for a family member's release from custody or for an ankle monitor. Officials say the messages are made to appear like a court order and include a court seal as well as a false judge's signature. The Second Judicial District Court reminds the community that all official correspondence from the court is sent through the mail, and they're asking individuals with any questions to call the court. They also remind the public that the district court will never request money of any kind in exchange for a person's release from custody, and the public should not respond to messages or send any money. Francina Walker, News Radio, KKOB.
28: KKOB News Time, 7:05. Last week, the Bureau of Land Management announced it was opening a two-week window for members of the public to send their opinions on a proposal for the Chaco Cultural Historical Park. There are three options for the spiritually and culturally significant site. Here's more details from KKOB's Mike Aba.
4: This inspired a response on Friday from U.S. Representative Melanie Stansbury and Pueblo of Acoma Governor Charles Riley, who said they'll work together to fight the Trump administration's proposal to scale back or completely remove a mining ban around Chaco Culture National Historical Park. Stansbury said the decision to limit public comment to 2 weeks without holding a public hearing on the matter signaled the administration wants to do the, quote, bare minimum to gather public feedback. Mike Gaben, News Radio, KKOB.
28: Well, more of the morning show with Bob Clark continues. Traffic is next with Candy. 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Right now in Los Lunas, it's 67 degrees. We have 69 in Rio Rancho, Santa Fe 65, and it's 70 at the Sunport here in Albuquerque. At 7:06, you're up to date. I'm Sultan Chani Salcedo, 96.3 News Radio, KKOB.
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2: 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Now that the debate is heating up a little bit anyway about whether New Mexico should eliminate the state income tax, a misconception I think needs to be debunked. Bob Clark here, along with DC's Old Town in the Newsroom and Candy Cruz with traffic right now here on 96.3 News Radio, KKOB.
15: Well, we've got that crash cleanup right now at Central and Wyoming. Still some very slight delays approaching that intersection, mostly just southbound and eastbound. Hopefully that'll be cleared up soon. I'm Candy Cruz with KKOB Traffic every 10 minutes on the 7s.
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15: If you see an accident, call the Traffic Tracker Hotline, 505-767-9167. I'm Candy Cruz from the 96.3 News Radio KKOB Traffic Center.
0: Good morning. A chance for scattered thunderstorms and showers and isolated flash floods. A small risk this afternoon into the evening. 86 the high today in Santa Fe, 92 for Albuquerque. Tonight, temps dip into the 60s, 61 the low in Santa Fe, 68 in Albuquerque. We'll have more on your extended forecast on KOAT.com. 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
2: here in Albuquerque. We do have some scattered high clouds at sunrise. The temperature here in Albuquerque is 70 degrees at 68 in Rio Rancho, and 65 right now is the temperature up in Santa Fe.
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2: Flooding, Bob Clark, along with Dale Cornelius, Candy Cruz. Traffic, 96.3 News Radio, KKOB. Zoltan in the newsroom. We didn't really have any sort of monsoon activity yesterday afternoon into the early evening here in the Albuquerque area. We had had a pretty good stretch, at least in some parts of town, anyway, of rain dating back. We had that really nice monsoon last Wednesday, late afternoon, early evening. We ended up getting a little bit more rain, sort of that nice, steady rain late Thursday into the overnight hours, early morning Friday. I guess some parts of Albuquerque got some monsoon rains on Friday, late afternoon, early evening. I wasn't here. I was down in El Paso, but I got an alert on my Ring doorbell app.
15: Oh, that's cool.
2: It was Carol bringing the trash can back after she got home.
28: It had blown down the street?
2: No. She was just retreating it from the curb and putting it back alongside the house. But when I looked at the video of her doing this, and I found it quite amusing, by the way.
15: Bet you did.
2: I how do you like it now? How do you like the trash now, Carol? I did notice that we had wet sidewalks and streets in that area as well. And then even Sunday, early morning hours Sunday, we got some rain, at least over in northwest Albuquerque. But nothing yesterday. I guess we're looking at much better chances for monsoon activity this afternoon. And then from what I understand, also perhaps on Thursday and Friday. It's also supposed to get hotter coming up this weekend as well.
28: Near 100.
2: Yeah, here in Albuquerque.
28: Yeah.
2: And definitely 100 plus down in southeast New Mexico, in the eastern part of the state, is in Roswell, which we like to refer to as Little Phoenix. Now, there were parts of New Mexico yesterday that did get a lot of rain, including down in Ruidoso and also in Las Cruces, which did result in some flash flooding due to the burn scar down in Ruidoso. Did lead to some closures along Highway 70 due to debris down there yesterday as well. But I think for the most part, it's funny because someone was just asking me last week, it's like, it's been kind of quiet down in Ruidoso this summer in terms of flash flooding. And it's like, oh, let's not.
15: Don't jinx it.
28: Don't, yeah.
2: So, because, I mean.
15: Jinx is real.
2: Mm-hmm. And I think they had some last weekend and now yesterday as well on Monday. But it was mainly debris that they were dealing with, and that's why they had to close the roads. They are expecting more burn scar flash flooding as a possibility today down in Ruidoso. And I did see some pictures from some Facebook friends of mine who live down in the Las Cruces area that they apparently had some flooding on some areas, some streets in the Las Cruces area yesterday.
28: Quite a bit, actually.
2: Yeah.
15: So there's a lot of videos of that on Facebook. It's pretty unbelievable.
2: Oh, wow.
28: Yeah.
2: Okay. I wonder, was it isolated to just certain areas down there? But
15: I don't know. I was just watching the videos.
28: It was citywide.
2: Oh, was it really?
28: Yeah, it was citywide.
2: Interesting.
28: And a lot of the roads, I mean, they were, some of them, the water was really rushing, like really, really fast. And there was cars like caught in there in the rushing waters. There in Las Cruces.
2: Okay, well, hopefully everyone's okay. But it looked like some people
28: turn around, don't drown.
2: Exactly. It looked like some people were sitting in pretty deep water in their vehicles,
28: right,
2: trying to get through, and ultimately.
28: Well, one video I saw, there's their car trying to go against this heavy current of water, trying to go against it to get through, and of course, then got stuck there in the middle of the water.
2: What does it think? He's a salmon or something?
28: You're driving a tank.
2: I don't know, man.
15: Sometimes, go gadget pontoon.
28: You know, the water is strong enough that it can just take the car and take
2: absolutely.
28: It.
15: Yeah, that's
2: and it doesn't
15: scary,
2: take
15: man.
2: It doesn't take a whole lot of water. No. If you're talking about rushing waters, it doesn't take a lot of deep water.
28: Nope.
15: It's real to get powerful. Your,
2: yes, absolutely, it is. So we'll see what happens here this afternoon in Albuquerque, but hopefully we won't have to deal with anything like that. Hopefully it'll be just sort of a typical monsoon storm that brings some nice soaking rains. Well, as we know and as we've talked about in recent weeks, sort of the debate is heating up as to whether New Mexico should eliminate the state income tax. We definitely have the money to do it. There's no doubt about that. And even George Munoz, Democrat from Gallatin, who's chair of the Senate Finance Committee, wrote a recent op-ed in the Journal saying he would be in support of eliminating the state income tax. So whether that translates into more Democrats, we know the Republicans are on board with the idea, but whether George Munoz coming out in favor of it, whether that leads to more Democrats getting on board, we'll have to wait and see how that plays out. But if it were to happen, it would definitely, you know, Greg Hall even said, the Republican candidate for governor, he supports getting rid of it, but it would have to be done in sort of a phase out over the course of 3 to 5 years. So it's not like it would happen just like that. But I've received some text messages from a few people who are, I think, automatically assuming that if we were to get rid of the state income tax, our property taxes would double and they would be very expensive like they are in Texas. Now, I'm not saying there couldn't be some revenue adjustments made along the way, but when it comes to property taxes, there are some differences here between New Mexico and Texas, and it's important to remember for New Mexico anyway, the state government receives some, but very, very little revenue from property taxes around the state of New Mexico. Most property taxes in New Mexico are just strictly local, and they generate about $2 billion annually, but that money stays, for the most part, local, with the counties, with the cities, school districts, hospitals, and higher education. And I can give you an example. I brought my property tax bill in, of the total amount that we pay, the vast majority of it goes to Bernalillo County, the city of Albuquerque, APS, CNM, and the University of New Mexico Hospital. The state's share, total share, of what I'm paying in property taxes anyway, only translates to $114. So
28: yeah, nothing like that.
2: Eliminating the state income tax would not be a situation where the state then all of a sudden would just start collecting more property tax revenue as well, because that's just the way our system is set up. Plus, it's important to remember, too, that we still have a property, or we still have a state income tax right now, and property taxes are going up. Mm-hmm. Now, if you're in your home that you've been in for a while, you're protected by tax lightning. They can only increase your property taxes by 3%. But for the most part, that's typically what we see,
15: right,
2: year to year.
15: Get what they can.
2: And then, of course, what the people who are really seeing the upcharge in property taxes are folks who, in the last 5+ years, have been buying new homes. With the home prices, because then the property taxes are adjusted accordingly based on what you pay for your home. But just, you know, in terms of the average of what a typical New Mexico resident is paying in property taxes, again, this is just the average, but it's anywhere from $1,700 to $2,400. State income taxes, the typical New Mexico resident is paying anywhere from $2,200 to $3,600. In state income taxes. So if we eliminated the state income tax, even in a phase out, that would be of great benefit to a lot of people. So I certainly wouldn't be shy about wanting to eliminate the state income tax, making the assumption that, oh my God, our property taxes are going to double, because our system is different from what they do in the state of Texas. So
15: don't raise anything, just spend less.
2: Well, that's the, yeah. I mean, That's always the best way to go.
15: That's my vote, buddy.
2: That just doesn't seem to be the trend. And we know Greg Hall is certainly in favor of getting rid of the state income tax. Deb Holland speaks more generically in terms of wanting to give people a break. But I don't think she's totally on board here, the idea of getting rid of the state income tax, because they've already got plans. She's already got plans for all the money that we've got coming in. And then the other thing, too, in terms of, well, how would they make up for that revenue? We have billions of dollars every year in surpluses,
15: right,
2: from oil and gas. So that's where you make up that revenue.
15: There you go.
2: You put a little less of it into the permanent fund and the rainy day fund and keep that to make up the difference. Or, as Candy duly notes, just spend less.
15: Right.
2: Then you don't have to worry about it.
15: Hire me. I'll show you how.
2: Speaking of Holland versus Hull, the first debate is now set. But will it be the only debate? Channel 4 announcing yesterday that they have an agreement with Deb Holland and Greg Hall to host a debate. The date isn't set yet, but they're calling it early October is how they're describing it. And that's the only debate that's set so far. So is it just going to be one? We know Greg Hall's anytime, anywhere. But Deb Holland, who didn't debate Sam Bregman during the Democratic primary, at least she's agreed to this one. But what about Channel 13? What about Channel 7? The Albuquerque Journal? KKOB Radio?
15: Yep.
2: And I know the three of us, Seven, the Journal, and KKOB, we partner together. So we host that one debate, but I think three would be the absolute minimum that she should agree to.
15: It's a very but reasonable one so far, amount.
2: There's nothing. Yes, exactly. Very reasonable to have three debates. But as someone noted earlier this morning, the timing of the debate that she's agreed to early October would seem to indicate that, at least right now, maybe that's the only one she's planning on. Because it would be right before the start of early voting, and it would just be a typically, let's say, about a month away from Election Day. So
15: yeah, it's not a lot of room left.
2: Exactly. Or is she going to agree to a couple of debates before then, maybe one before then and one in between? We'll keep you updated on that, but that would be very disappointing if she agreed to just one debate. Let's get an update on traffic now. Here's Candy Cruz.
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15: Really doesn't look too bad out there. We just have that crash cleanup at Central in Wyoming. Slight delays southbound and eastbound. And don't forget the 528 still down to one lane north and southbound at Kim Road. That's due to those water main repairs. So expect to see some extra congestion there. I'm Candy Cruz with KKOB Traffic every 10 minutes on the 7s. If you see an accident, call the Traffic Tracker Hotline, 505-767-9167. I'm Candy Cruz from the 96.3 News Radio KKOB Traffic Center.
0: A chance for scattered showers and thunderstorms with isolated flash floods possible this afternoon into the evening. 86 the high today in Santa Fe, 92 in Albuquerque. Tonight, temperatures dip into the 60s. Make sure to download our KOAT app and keep your weather alerts on.
2: Here in Albuquerque right now, we do have a temperature this morning of 70 degrees with scattered high clouds at 69 in Rio Rancho, and 66 is the temperature this morning in Santa Fe. All right, stay tuned. Around 8:54 this morning, that's going to be your chance to win two tickets to go see Darius Rucker. He'll be in concert this Friday night at the First Financial Credit Union Amphitheater. 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You can get all of the details and purchase beginning at 9 o'clock. 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In our news headlines for you this morning, the U.S. launching airstrikes for a 10th straight day against Iran. Pentagon releases the names of two soldiers killed in the Iranian drone attack at the military base in Jordan. President Trump speaks on the phone with new British Prime Minister Andy Burnham. An anti-ICE extremist is arrested after setting off an incendiary device outside of the federal building in New York City. A judge pauses the proposed merger between Paramount and Warner Brothers for at least the next 2 weeks. Darlene Graham says she will now run for a full 6-year term in the Senate for South Carolina to replace her late brother, Lindsey. Two Republican congressmen square off in today's Arizona primary to see who will face Democratic Governor Katie Hobbs in November. Farmington woman pleads guilty for her role in a $4 million Medicaid scheme. One of the two men charged with murdering an Army veteran last year up in Taos County pleads guilty to charges. APD investigating two homicides, a shooting at an apartment complex near West Mesa High School, and a stabbing near Eubank and Lomas. A suspect in that case is in custody. And this is new this morning. APD investigating, I believe, what you would describe right now at this point as a suspicious death at Central and Louisiana near Expo, New Mexico. In sports baseball, the Isotopes will open their home series tonight versus Round Rock against the Express. 6:30 coverage over on The Sports Animal. Those are your headlines right now at 7:24 here on 96.3 News Radio KKOB.
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2: 727, Bob Clark along with Dale Cornelius, Candy Cruz. Before we get to traffic here, got a text message from someone that says, Deb Holland did debate Sam Bregman. It was at CNN and it aired on New Mexico PBS.
15: That was not a debate.
2: That was a clown show.
15: It was ridiculous nonsense that we should all be embarrassed about. I'm embarrassed about it.
2: Sam knew he was walking into a hornet's nest, but he had no choice because he's like, this is going to be my only opportunity to be on stage with her at the same time.
15: And how do you look if you turn it down?
2: That was not a debate.
15: Not at all.
2: All right, let's get an update on traffic now. Here's Candy Cruz.
15: So goofy. Right now, we don't have any crashes. That earlier accident has now been cleared. We've got slow spots. Southbound Coors is busy at Paseo. Also, southbound I-25, mostly just between Osuna and Montaño. Also, eastbound Montaño with delays approaching 4th Street. Everything else looks good. I'm Candy Cruz with KKOB Traffic every 10 minutes on the 7s. If you see an accident, call the Traffic Tracker Hotline, 505-767-9167. I'm Candy Cruz from the 96.3 News Radio KKOB Traffic Center.
0: Good morning. A chance for scattered thunderstorms and showers and isolated flash floods. A small risk this afternoon into the evening. 86 the high today in Santa Fe, 92 for Albuquerque. Tonight, temps dip into the 60s, 61 the low in Santa Fe, 68 in Albuquerque. We'll have more on your extended forecast on KOAT.com. 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
2: Here in Albuquerque right now, we do have a temperature this morning with some scattered high clouds. 70 degrees, 69 in Rio Rancho, and 66 is the temperature this morning up in Santa Fe. 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
28: 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Here's the latest news from 96.3 News Radio KKOB. Right now in Albuquerque, we have a temperature of 70 degrees at the Sunport, 69 here in downtown. The high today, 92. Up in Santa Fe, it's 67, and we're looking for a high of 86 degrees. I'm Sultan Chani Salcedo. A crash in Santa Fe Monday morning was the result of a pursuit by state police of a man driving a stolen vehicle. This is a story that we were following in the morning with traffic reports from Candy Cruz. The crash happened at the intersection of Cerrillos Road and St. Michael's Drive just after 5 a.m. 30-year-old Reynaldo Garcia died on the scene, and a 28-year-old man who was his passenger is now in the hospital this morning. State police report that Garcia was driving a Toyota, which was reported stolen, when a state police officer noticed the vehicle did not have a license plate. He tried to make a traffic stop, but Garcia fled and a short pursuit took place. The pursuit was terminated due to Garcia's reckless driving. And minutes later, another state police officer found Garcia had crashed into a pickup truck at Cerrillos Road and St. Michael's. Garcia died on the scene, and the driver of the pickup suffered non-life-threatening injuries. Garcia's passenger remains in the hospital and is not facing any charges. A plea agreement in the murder last year of Matthew McLaughlin, a U.S. Army veteran, David DeGroat, accepted the plea agreement, reducing his charge from first-degree murder to second-degree. The second suspect, Rainer Joyner, will go on trial in December. McLaughlin had moved to New Mexico and was living with DeGroat and Joyner, both former Army unit members, and was reported missing in July of last year. McLaughlin's body was found dismembered, his remains stuffed in plastic bags along U.S. 64 near Tres Piedras. Joyner admitted to shooting McLaughlin, according to court documents. Speaking to our news partner KOAT, Matthew's mother said she wanted the case to go to trial. Under the plea deal, DeGroat could receive a 30-year sentence instead of a possible life sentence. A plea hearing will be scheduled sometime in August. KKOB News Time, 7:32. The Bernalillo County Metropolitan Detention Center has now reported the death of an inmate while in custody. 45-year-old James Gonzalez was booked into the MDC on July 11th. Here's more from Mike Gaba.
1: On Friday, a medical emergency code was called regarding an inmate in medical distress. MDC personnel, in coordination with the UNM Hospital's medical team, promptly responded and administered successful life-saving measures. Then, at approximately 11:47 p.m., Gonzalez was transported to UNM Hospital by ambulance, and despite treatment at the hospital, he was pronounced deceased on Sunday. Gonzalez had no next of kin. The official cause and manner of death will be determined by the New Mexico Office of the Medical Investigator. Mike Gable, News Radio, KKOB.
28: KKOB News Time, 7:33, saying they need more time to obtain regulatory approvals. PNM's parent company and the private equity firm seeking to acquire it have extended the deadline for their proposed merger agreement. Here's more from Francina Walker.
4: The new date is now May 31st of 2027 for TXNM Energy and Blackstone Infrastructure to meet approval from the Nuclear Regulatory Commission and the New Mexico Public Regulation Commission. The deal in New Mexico has received pushback from citizens and regulators. Concerns over the possibility of higher utility bills is one major issue. The NMPRC is hosting a six-hour public comment coming up on July 28th at UNM's Student Union Building from 1 to 7 p.m. Francina Walker, News Radio, KKOB.
28: Well, have you ever sometimes wondered why your ice cream melts so fast? Well, there's a study actually going on down at New Mexico State University by Professor Sergio Martinez Monteagudo and his team addressing this very important issue to those of us who enjoy that summer treat. Here's more information saying that the group is modifying certain proteins already found in ice cream to create stronger bonds with water molecules. They say that slows down the melting process. Martinez Monteagudo said the process technically works. However, the final product is not always appetizing as it tends to turn into a gel consistency. Blue Bunny is funding some of the

0: Have you always sort of had that little ham in you in terms of social media? I mean, that lowrider video you did last year was absolutely fantastic.
1: I just think it's a great way to connect with your fans, connect with your younger fans especially. And, you know, my wife and I, we love it here. We've enjoyed it. We like to have fun in general. Yeah. And, you know, we're just so happy how this community has embraced us. And it's been just a tremendous move for our family coming here in these last 18 months. Have been tremendous, and I hope to make these next 6 months even better.
0: All right, September 5th is the home opener against Central Michigan. Always a pretty tough program there as well. So
1: yeah, they came out and beat San Jose State from our league last year, who we lost to. So I've reminded our players of that a few times.
0: Very good. So that's September 5th. But again, our sweet deal today, two season tickets for the price of one. Your choice is either in the silver section or the turquoise section. 9 o'clock. 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Coach, it's great seeing you. Thanks for coming by, and best of luck this season.
1: Hey, thanks so much. Appreciate you.
0: You bet. Let's get an update on traffic. Here's Candy Cruz.
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4: Oh, we got three accidents right now. You've got that newer crash on southbound I-25. It's a little before you get to Montana. We still show a backup a little bit past Osuna. You also have a crash on eastbound I-40 approaching the interchange, partially blocking off your right lane and shoulder. And crash cleanup at Wyoming and Constitution. We're just seeing congestion there, mostly north and southbound. I'm Candy Cruz with KKOB Traffic every 10 minutes on the 7s.
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7: Good morning. A chance for scattered thunderstorms and showers and isolated flash floods. A small risk this afternoon into the evening. 86 the high today in Santa Fe, 92 for Albuquerque. Tonight, temps dip into the 60s, 61 the low in Santa Fe, 68 in Albuquerque. We'll have more on your extended forecast on KOAT.com. 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
0: We've got a mix of clouds and sunshine this morning here in Albuquerque. Right now, the temperature is 76 degrees. It's 73 in Rio Rancho and 73 as well as the temperature right now up in Santa Fe. 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
12: 8:45 is the time this morning. Bob Clark along with Dale Cornelius, Candy Cruz, 96.3 News Radio KKOB. Zoltan in the newsroom. And Zoltan's sister, apparently, is a very good baker.
8: Cookies.
12: Yes, exactly. That was a damn good cookie there.
13: Well, I'm glad you liked them.
8: Blue was very upset.
14: These just awesome cookies, man.
8: They're really good.
12: Yeah. Does she live around here?
13: Yeah, she lives over off in...
12: How are you not like 300 pounds?
13: Oh, well,
8: right.
13: I have to be careful with that.
14: Yes, you do.
12: Exactly. All right, our thanks again to Lobo head football coach Jason Eck for stopping by.
8: What a champ.
12: Well, look, I got to tell you. And I can see why going 9-4 helps. No question about it. Winning ultimately is what is the driving factor here. But he just has that personality.
8: Yeah.
12: I mean, before we went on the air, he was sitting in here and he's asking me all kinds of questions about me and my background. He's just a very engaging guy.
8: Yeah, I'd agree with that 100%.
12: On a one-on-one level and then also a community-wide level.
13: That's awesome.
12: And the fact that he is more than willing to do anything on social media to help promote the program, because that's why I brought up specifically that lowrider video last year was fantastic.
8: Isn't that great?
12: Yeah. Hopping in that lowrider, driving up and down Central, walking into the Frontier, giving away some tickets to some of the fans that were in there as well.
13: That's how you get them.
12: There's no question. But as he mentioned too, building that season ticket base is a very important part. You get that money in the bank at the very beginning of the season. And that's why we do this sweet deal every single year. So, again, two season tickets for the price of one and the silver section is one of the options for you, and turquoise. So the silver section, which are really good seats, you get two season tickets would normally cost you $278. So you can get them for $139.
4: What a deal.
12: Turquoise, so we're talking like $9 a game on average for the tickets.
6: Not bad.
12: Turquoise, normally those seats in would cost you $198. You can get them for $99.
6: So. Wow. You know, $9 a game, I don't think you could buy literally anything in an NFL stadium for $9.
12: No.
13: Or college. I mean,
12: No.
13: That's a heck of a deal.
4: Yeah, when you break it down like that, it's a heck of a deal.
12: The tickets for the World Cup final on Sunday were certainly more than $9.
4: Yeah. That's what I hear.
6: Yeah, about 32,000
13: yeah.
6: more.
13: Yeah, right.
12: I mean, you can't even go to a stadium and get a beer for $9.
4: No.
6: That's true. No. You can't go to a movie for $9.
12: No.
13: No.
6: You can't go to McDonald's for $9.
13: I don't know about that. I was at McDonald's the other day, and I did pay $9. Under $9.
12: Well, did you get a combo, or was it just
13: a combo? Yeah,
12: for $9.
13: McDouble. The McDouble comes with the McDouble and the.
6: Did you get a kids meal?
13: No.
4: Hey,
13: what's wrong with that?
4: So adorable.
13: Bob just asked, "How do I avoid being 300 pounds?"
6: That's one way to do it.
13: That's the way to do it.
4: Child-sized portions. That'll do it.
12: Well, with a sister that bakes like that.
6: Oh
12: my goodness,
4: that was delicious.
13: You know, they do sell the adult Happy Meal at McDonald's, by the way.
6: Do they?
13: They do. What? Yeah, they do.
4: What is that? What kind of prize do we get?
13: Like a year ago, where they have adult Happy Meals.
12: Okay.
4: What's our toy? That's not an adult
13: I've never
4: toy.
13: Actually ordered one, as you know, despite what DC says. But no, I have never ordered one. But they do have it.
4: I'm trying that today.
12: I'll have to check that out.
13: Yeah.
12: Let's get an update on traffic. Here's Candy Cruz.
4: We got two crashes left, one southbound on I-25 approaching Montaño. That's still blocking your left lane and shoulder. You also have a crash in eastbound I-40 approaching the interchange, partially blocking your right lane and shoulder. I'm Candy Cruz with KKOB Traffic every 10 minutes on the 7s. If you see an accident, call the Traffic Tracker Hotline, 505-767-9167. I'm Candy Cruz from the 96.3 News Radio KKOB Traffic Center.
15: Good morning. A chance for scattered thunderstorms and showers and isolated flash floods. A small risk this afternoon into the evening. 86 the high today in Santa Fe, 92 for Albuquerque. Tonight, temps dip into the 60s, 61 the low in Santa Fe, 68 in Albuquerque. We'll have more on your extended forecast on KOAT.com. 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
12: Here in Albuquerque right now, we do have a mix of clouds and sunshine, and the temperature is 76 degrees. It's 74 in Rio Rancho, and 73 is the temperature right now in Santa Fe. It's 8:50. Bob Clark along with DC Zoltan, Candy Cruz, 96.3 News Radio. KKOB.
13: DC confirms my adult meal at McDonald's.
12: What's in an adult Happy Meal? Do they have a list of things there?
4: They have adult toys.
6: They typically feature your choice of a 10-piece chicken nugget or a quarter pounder with cheese, accompanied by a medium fry, a medium special edition milkshake, and a collectible toy or souvenir in retro-themed adult packaging.
4: What?
13: See?
4: What?
6: And it says the nearest restaurant on...
12: They're not everywhere.
6: No, it's not, but apparently one on Coors does serve them, one on San Mateo, 3100 San Mateo. Oh.
13: See, why should the kids get all the fun?
6: Well, they shouldn't. This is fantastic.
4: What's the San Mateo address?
12: That's Candy's homework assignment for today, after she's done at the vet.
13: That's probably the one near...
12: Go get an adult Happy Meal and tell us what's in it.
13: That's probably near the one near Academy.
4: Okay, that's
13: that
4: not
13: area.
4: Too far. No, it's Candelaria in San Mateo.
13: There you go.
4: As long as it's not too far off the freeway, I'll venture.
13: No.
4: I can hit that puppy on the way home. Yeah, buddy.
13: It's near where the old putt-putt used to be, I think. That area.
4: Correct.
12: Well, but you mean the putt-putt that's coming back?
13: That's coming back.
12: Yeah.
13: Right.
12: Absolutely. Yeah. All right, it's 8:51 here on 96.3 News Radio KKOB.
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12: All right, coming up in 5 minutes, our brand new sweet deal will go on sale today again for Lobo football. 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These season tickets are so inexpensive with this Sweet Deal. I mean, even regular price, they're not expensive at all. But
4: right,
12: even cheaper with this Sweet Deal. Even if you know you can't make it to every home game, just get them.
4: Yeah.
12: And then give the tickets away to some family or friends for the games that you can't make. And again, the Lobos will be opening the season against Central Michigan on September 5th at home. That game will start at 8 o'clock. The following week, and we brought this up, this little teeny tiny Catholic school, I don't know how long they've had a football program, but Mercyhurst out of Erie, Pennsylvania. And I just noticed this not too long ago. Mercyhurst is trying to get bang for their buck because they play New Mexico here on September 12th. Well, they actually are going to fly to New Mexico the week before and play New Mexico State in their home opener September 5th. So obviously they're flying out to play Las Cruces, down in Las Cruces against New Mexico State. Then they're going to stay, obviously, in the state for the week and then practice somewhere and then play UNM here before chartering back to Erie, Pennsylvania.
13: That's interesting. I've heard like basketball teams do that. They'll come and play either Albuquerque or Las Cruces first, and then they take the drive.
12: Yeah, and this tiny school.
13: But a football team, wow.
12: Yeah, Mercyhurst, they probably don't have much of a budget, so it's like, why pay for a charter flight twice, back-to-back weeks to and from New Mexico, from Erie, Pennsylvania? Just get here, stick around, and get two games in before you head home.
13: Yeah, stop at the Owl Cafe.
12: Yes, exactly.
13: On your way.
12: Or Sparky's.
13: Yeah,
12: I stopped on my way down to El Paso on Friday.
13: And, oh, you did stop.
12: I got there about 1 o'clock, and I got to tell you, I sent D.C. a picture of my green chili cheeseburger.
13: That was unfair.
4: Yeah. Right?
12: Just I got the double.
13: Oh.
12: Yeah.
13: Wow.
12: So I didn't have to have much of a dinner.
13: No.
12: Out of El Paso.
13: No, you did not.
12: All right, let's get a final check of traffic this morning.
13: Save some room in the bus for some chili.
12: At 8:57, absolutely.
4: Two crashes left, one southbound on I-25 approaching Montaño. That's blocking your left lane and shoulder. Then one eastbound on I-40 approaching the interchange, partially blocking your right lane and shoulder. I'm Candy Cruz with KKOB Traffic every 10 minutes on the 7s. If you see an accident, call the Traffic Tracker Hotline, 505-767-9167. I'm Candy Cruz from the 96.3 News Radio KKOB Traffic Center.
15: Good morning. A chance for scattered thunderstorms and showers and isolated flash floods. A small risk this afternoon into the evening. 86 the high today in Santa Fe, 92 for Albuquerque. Tonight, temps dip into the 60s, 61 the low in Santa Fe, 68 in Albuquerque. We'll have more on your extended forecast on KOAT.com. 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
12: All right, here in Albuquerque, we've had a mix of clouds and sunshine all morning long. Right now, the temperature is 76 degrees. It's 75 in Rio Rancho, and 73 is the temperature this morning in Santa Fe. Again, our Lobo football, two season tickets for the price of one sweet deal goes on sale in 2 minutes. 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You'll win two tickets to go see Darius Rucker in concert this Friday night at the First Financial Credit Union Amphitheater. 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
20: From ABC News, Sherry Preston. At least 1,000 airline flights, many of them into and out of the Northeast, have already been canceled for today as a strong line of storms is expected to move into the region. Parts of New York and New Jersey are still drying out from flash flooding over last weekend. Along the Gulf Coast, Tropical Storm Bertha is churning with landfall possible tomorrow or early Thursday. Here's ABC Chief Meteorologist Ginger Z.
21: The system is just south of the Florida Panhandle, slowly rotating west, with landfall expected in southeast Louisiana on Wednesday. Officials are also warning beachgoers to stay out of the water. High surf and dangerous rip currents could make swimming deadly.
20: As air raid sirens sounded again overnight in Bahrain, Kuwait, and Jordan, and as the Strait of Hormuz remains effectively shut down, the Iran conflict's costs are now being debated.
22: The administration is requesting nearly $70 billion to pay for this war, and Secretary Hegseth and the Joint Chiefs Chairman will be on the Hill to defend that request. They will also likely be asked about the injuries and fatalities.
20: ABC Chief Global Affairs anchor Martha Raddatz. Michigan now reporting more than 6,000 cases of that parasitic bacteria linked to lettuce supplied by Taylor Farms.
23: The company has now voluntarily recalled nearly three dozen of its iceberg lettuce products in 27 states, saying overnight that we are no longer sourcing iceberg lettuce grown in central Mexico for the remainder of the growing season. And it adds that it has experts on site investigating all potential sources of contamination.
20: ABC's Elizabeth Schulze. Two American tourists recovering after being stabbed in Greece.
24: This happened right outside the Acropolis Museum. It's an area crowded with early morning tour groups. This is Greece's top tourist attraction, and it was open early this morning because of the heat wave. Police say the suspect had been out in the street brandishing a knife, and he is now in custody. He's described as a 60-year-old man with severe psychological problems.
20: That's James Longman. This is ABC News.
25: I was in a wreck. I need a check.
26: Murder and Rose is the way to go.
27: I was in a wreck. I need a check.
26: Murder and Rose is the way to go.
25: I was in a wreck. I need a check.
26: Murder and Rose.
0: Is your life a wreck because of a wreck? Make one call, that's all, to Lerner and Row. 505-444-4444. That's 444-4444.
26: Lerner and Row is the way to go.
1: 444-4444. Good
5: 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Right now in Albuquerque, it's 73 degrees at the airport, 74 here in downtown. The high today, 92. Up in Santa Fe, it's 72 degrees, looking for a high of 86. I'm Sultan Chani Salcedo. New this hour, Albuquerque homicide detectives are investigating a deadly shooting that took place Monday night in the area of Central Avenue and Louisiana Boulevard in the southeast part of the city. APD responded to reports of a shooting that happened outside a smoke shop on Central just after 10 o'clock Monday night. Once officers arrived, they found a male victim in the roadway on Central Avenue who had been shot and was declared dead on the scene. The victim has not been identified. Meanwhile, 30-year-old Markel Pinto is now in custody at the Metropolitan Detention Center in connection with a Sunday night shooting in which 35-year-old Nico Taylor was killed at the Volcanes Commons complex, apartment complex located at the 6900 block of Glen Rio Northwest in West Albuquerque. Pinto turned himself in to officers on Monday afternoon and admitted to fatally shooting Taylor. He's now in jail under an open count of murder. A plea agreement in the murder last year of Matthew McLaughlin, a U.S. Army veteran. David DeGroat accepted the agreement in reducing his charge from first-degree murder to second degree. The second suspect, Rainer Joyner, will go on trial in December. McLaughlin had moved to New Mexico and was living with DeGroat and Joyner, both former Army unit members, and was reported missing in July of last year. McLaughlin's body was then found dismembered about a week later. His remains were stuffed in plastic bags along U.S. 64 near Tres Piedras. Joyner admitted to shooting McLaughlin, according to court documents. And speaking to our news partner, KOAT, Matthew's mother, McLaughlin's mother, said she wanted the case to go to trial. Under the plea deal, DeGroat would receive a 30-year sentence instead of a possible life sentence. Saying they need more time to obtain regulatory approvals, PNM's parent company and the private equity firm seeking to acquire it have extended the deadline for their proposed merger agreement. Here's more from KKOB's Francina Walker.
7: The new date is now May 31st of 2027 for TXNM Energy and Blackstone Infrastructure to meet approval from the Nuclear Regulatory Commission and the New Mexico Public Regulation Commission. The deal in New Mexico has received pushback from citizens and regulators. Concerns over the possibility of higher utility bills is one major issue. The NMPRC is hosting a six-hour public comment coming up on July 28th at UNM's Student Union Building from 1 to 7 p.m. Francina Walker, News Radio, KKOB.
5: KKOB News Time, 9:05. Rainbow Riders chose UNM's Children's Hospital as the inspiration for the newest addition to their fleet ahead of the 2026 Albuquerque International Balloon Fiesta. Here's more from KKOB's Michael Carlisle.
8: Lindsay Mayer, the director of operations for Rainbow Riders, said the balloon, called Hope Rising, is a Cameron A300 registered as N505CH and can carry 12 to 14 people per flight. The interim chief medical officer for the University of New Mexico Hospital says hot air balloons, they have a way of bringing people together. They remind us to pause, look up, and appreciate something bigger than ourselves. The new balloon is expected to be flying every morning, weather permitting, of course, during the fiesta in October. Michael Carlisle, News Radio, KKOB.
5: Well, more of the morning show with Bob Clark is coming your way. Right now in Las Vegas, it's 70 degrees. Los Alamos coming in at 69, and it's 76 in Belen. Here in Albuquerque, it's 74 downtown. And more on your weather, let's go to our friends from KOAT, Action 7 News.
10: Good morning. A chance for scattered thunderstorms and showers and isolated flash floods. A small risk this afternoon into the evening. 86 the high today in Santa Fe, 92 for Albuquerque. Tonight, temps dip into the 60s, 61 the low in Santa Fe, 68 in Albuquerque. We'll have more on your extended forecast on KOAT.com. 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
12: All right, congratulations to Donald of Albuquerque. He was the winner of the two tickets to go see Darius Rucker this Friday night at First Financial Union or First Financial Credit Union Amphitheater. We'll still have tickets to give away for you coming up Wednesday and Thursday. I know we have a pair to give away Friday, but I don't know, DC. I mean, that's the night of the show, so we'll probably have two winners on Thursday.
9: I think that's a good
12: idea. Just to give a little bit of extra cushion.
9: Yeah, that's good.
12: If you will, for the people who win those tickets. But of course, you can purchase tickets online, livenation.com, for this show or any of the shows that are on the schedule for the rest of this season. Bob Clark, along with Dale Cornelius, Old Town in the Newsroom, 96.3 News Radio, KKOB. All right, we told you about this last week, a new documentary called Once Upon a Time in Space, now airing on New Mexico PBS, and it explores basically the past, present, and the future of space exploration. It premiered last Tuesday night, but it's a four-part documentary with airings every Tuesday night through August 4th. So part two is airing tonight at 8 o'clock on New Mexico PBS. And one of the astronauts featured is Mike Mullane, who grew up in Albuquerque, graduated from St. Pius High School in 1963. He later went on to the United States Military Academy at West Point, and then ultimately the U.S. Air Force Institute of Technology. And he eventually was able to serve as an astronaut flying on three space shuttle missions. So we had a chance recently to talk to him about his involvement in this documentary, his career in space, and growing up in Albuquerque, when he was able to walk out the back door of his house and just look up into the heavens. And that's what first really sort of ignited his passion for the career that he ultimately was able to secure as a NASA astronaut.
14: Being in Albuquerque when the space race started with the early satellites, Sputnik, Echo, and some of these other early satellites, it was like a planetarium in the deserts of Albuquerque. My parents had a house near what is now Candelaria, Wyoming. And from that point all the way to the mountains, it was empty. There were no houses beyond that. So it was just a short walk out of my house to be in a planetarium. And it allowed me to participate in the early space program with my imagination as a young boy firing away, standing there in the deserts and looking up at these early satellites.
12: When did it turn into something more? In other words, when did it become for you, a fascination turned into determination to actually want to be an astronaut?
14: Well, I mean, like everybody else, I wanted to be an astronaut. I had to singular focus on aviation and rocketry. That really paid dividends in my life. And like all my children and grandchildren and most people, I knew exactly what I wanted to do when I was 6 years old. It had to be associated with rockets or airplanes. So I had focus and it was where I aimed my education. And I was dreaming of someday being a pilot and a test pilot and then trying for the astronaut program. But when I was commissioned in the Air Force out of West Point in 1967, my eyesight was too poor to be a pilot. And so that meant into that dream that I could not be an astronaut because NASA did not hire. I ended up being a goose in the back of fighters. If you saw Top Gun, Maverick, yeah. And Goose, yeah, I was a goose in the back of fighter jets in the Air Force. And NASA did not hire gooses to be astronauts. They hired Mavericks, test pilots. So that dream was over in 1967. But as I tell kids, I continued to do my best at everything I was doing. I didn't think it was going to count toward being an astronaut. But then in 1976, NASA announced the new space shuttle program would have a crew position called Mission Specialist Astronaut. And you did not have to be a Maverick to apply to that. You could be a civilian. You could be a goose. So I immediately put in an application in 1976 and was fortunate enough to get selected in 1978 in the first group of space shuttle astronauts.
12: Which of the three space shuttles did you serve on?
14: I flew the maiden flight of Discovery, which is now in the Air and Space Museum up at Dulles Field in the annex of the Air and Space Museum. But the first flight of the orbiter Discovery, and then I flew twice on Atlantis, that vehicle.
12: I'm Mike Mullane with us here on 96.3 News Radio KKOB. I have to assume, as we sit here right now, even after all of these years, you never forget those experiences, especially the first time of being in space.
14: I guarantee you never forget it. It was certainly an exciting time, a lot of fear, a lot of joy. For me, it was a lifetime dream come true, and it is for most astronauts to fly. It's a scary business, though, particularly on the space shuttle. And I say that it's a kind of a technical thing, but the shuttle wasn't designed to have an escape system aboard it, as opposed to all the earlier rockets that had tractor rockets that would pull the capsules to safety in the event of a Challenger-like disaster. Or the shuttle didn't have that, so it made it a little bit scary to sit in that cockpit and feel that hatch gets closed and your ears popping while they're pressurizing and doing their checks, and then they leave and you're ready to go. And I'll tell you, it's you know, the machine has to work, because you're not going to have an ejection seat like you did in fighter jet. It has to work. But yeah, in spite of that fear, you're boundlessly joyful at the thought of going into space. So it was an exciting, wonderful time, but stressful and joyful at the same time.
12: And I'm sure, obviously, you always carry with you your colleagues who did perish in those two shuttle missions that were a very stark reminder of just how dangerous this all is.
14: It is. There's nothing easy about space. I think people get complacent nowadays with the way it goes, but there are no guarantees. One scientist or engineer once said, space is hard, and it's right. Things that shouldn't fail do. Redundancy that's supposed to work doesn't. A lot of things that can go wrong in this business. And you're right about the Challenger crew. Four of my astronaut classmates were killed on Challenger, including Judy Resnick, and her and I flew together on that first flight at Discovery 17 months before she died. So it was hard, no question about it.
12: Mike Mullane with us. Mike, how did you end up connecting with the documentary makers for Once Upon a Time in Space?
14: Well, they called me. I wrote a book about my experiences at called Riding Rockets, and they a lot of people queued on that, said, hey, we need to interview this guy. And so they called me and asked if they could do that. And I said, sure, I'm all for promoting space. So if I can do it through a documentary like this or through an interview like we're having right now, I'm happy to do it.
12: Bob Clark with you. We continue now with Mike Mullane, astronaut who is part of the Once Upon a Time in Space documentary. Four parts, and then new episodes will air every Tuesday at 8 p.m. through August 4th. And Once Upon a Time in Space, Mike, I mean, this really basically covers everything, even the cosmonauts and all the way to commercial spaceflight as well.
14: It does. It begins with the early days, like we described here. 1957 is when Sputnik was launched, and then moves on through to the shuttle era and then into the Russian Mir space station or a space shuttle Mir program, and then the International Space Station. And then finally wraps up with looking at the future of space with Blue Origin and SpaceX.
12: Absolutely. And while we have you here, Mike, I did want to also get your thoughts on the recently completed first part of the Artemis mission. Very successful, absolutely spectacular from start to finish. What are your thoughts on Artemis, what they've accomplished just in recent months, and what's coming next, you know, in terms of the hopes to walk on the moon again and then eventually get to Mars?
14: Well, I'll tell you, like everybody else, I was just really energized and excited about the Artemis II, seeing the pictures that they were sending back, and just the whole vibe of the crew, too, was just so, so good. It was just a wonderful experience, that mission around the moon. And this, the future now is going back to the moon permanently. I mean, the first landing there, people won't stay there. But SpaceX and Blue Origin are under contract to build gigantic rockets that are going to carry gigantic amounts of material to the moon to build a permanent moon base. And that's the future, the near future. As far as Mars go, right away what Elon Musk says. If we don't come up with a faster way of getting to Mars, that's going to be a long, long time in the future, because right now it's a better part of a three-year trip to get to Mars and back. You have to, every 22 months, the planets line up to make a short seven-month trip between them, and then you have to wait 22 months at Mars for it to line up for the next seven-month trip back to Earth for that opportunity. So that type of time, and the idea that you have to carry everything that the food, the water, the oxygen, the nitrogen, the toilet paper, everything that you use here as a human, you got to take better part of 3 years with you to Mars. Some of it, I'm sure, would be parked on Mars before you even launch astronauts, but still, it's an immense undertaking to be able to put humans on Mars and bring them back. So I think that's a long way off. I think even at age 81, as I'm going to be here in 2 months, I think I have a shot at watching us get back to the moon. Mars, I don't think anybody's going to, listening to this radio station, is going to be able to see that.
12: One step at a time, and getting back to the moon, especially on a permanent basis, would be the next great horizon or frontier. But let me ask you this question before we go, Mike. I mean, was there a point during your career as a former astronaut where you were sort of questioning what our country's commitment would be to getting back to the moon someday and continuing exploration, what Artemis means to you from that perspective?
14: Well, I guess I had to question it since the Apollo program ended, whether we'd get back there. So I'm really excited by the fact that we are going back, and with a sense of doing it, putting a permanent base on there. And I'll tell you one thing, the Chinese are going very strong toward this, and they may well beat us on our second attempt to get to the moon. They may get it, their astronauts to moon before we do on this second time. I really would like to think there's another competition here going with the Chinese, and that we as Americans can beat them. I know we've been there. People don't think it's probably that big of a deal if they get there, but in my mind it is. And I would like to think we could accelerate things, and with having basically competition between Blue Origin and SpaceX to develop these rockets is beneficial to NASA, because they're billionaires that are trying to push to beat each other, and the process can possibly be, get back there before the Chinese get there.
12: Mike, thank you very much for your time this morning. It is an honor to have you on the program, and congratulations on Once Upon a Time in Space, and we look forward to watching it.
14: All right, Bob, thank you very much. I appreciate it. Everybody have a great day.
12: All right, Mike Mullane with us here on 96.3 News Radio, KKOB.
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12: All right, I hope you enjoyed the interview with astronaut Mike Mullane with us here from Albuquerque on 96.3 News Radio KKOB. Once Upon a Time in Space, second part two, the second installment of that four-part documentary will be airing tonight at 8 o'clock. On New Mexico PBS. DC got a text message from a listener said, "Trip to Mars? No thanks." Well, even
22: I get that.
12: Even Mike made it pretty clear because, man, we're talking way, way, way off in the future here. What he's looking forward to seeing still in his lifetime would be sort of a permanent, like an international space station, but on the moon. And you know, get people to get us to walk on the moon again and then start the process of building sort of a permanent station on the moon to, I guess, eventually be sort of the stopover on the way to Mars. But that's something that is quite often in the future, if it can happen at all.
22: Taking a layover on the moon.
12: I like the way he just sort of phrases it. And we have to find a quicker way to get to Mars, too. And I was like, what, like an express lane? What's
22: yeah, the three-year turnarounds.
12: Absolutely. But trip to Mars, yeah, I'm probably with you on that. I definitely, if I had an opportunity to hop on one of the Virgin Galactic commercial flights to the outer edge of space and enjoy weightlessness and zero gravity for a few short minutes, I would be very excited to do that. Anything beyond that at this point, with me being 64, that might be a little bit of a stretch.
22: Have you seen the videos of people taking that flight?
12: Oh, yeah.
22: It's interesting.
12: Yeah, they get to that moment, that. And it's like the pilots tell them, you can unbuckle, and yes, you can and just start floating around.
22: But hopefully your stomach agrees with you.
12: Absolutely. Yes, no question about that. All right, so again, I'll tell you what, we're off to a pretty good start here with our Lobo football sweet deal. Went on sale at 9 o'clock. We're already selling quite a few. And again, your choices are two season tickets for the price of one in the turquoise section. Normally, those two tickets would be $198. You can get them for $99. And then the silver section is normally $278. You can get those two season tickets for $139. So, I mean, there are still sweet deals left here with this two season tickets for the price of one for Lobo football, but we're off to a pretty good start. And the way this works is you purchase, and then what you'll do is you'll take your print on demand, you'll take your receipt, and you take that to the ticket office at the pit. And then you'll be able to pick out your seats that are, so they have that block of seats available for the sweet deal, either in the turquoise or the silver. So once you purchase the sweet deal, you take your print on demand, and then you can actually pick out the two seats you want. So it's not just like random where they assign you a two seats and that's that. Now you actually get to pick out your seats. So that's kind of a plus.
22: That's a big plus.
12: In this process and how that works as well. And it's very, very easy. It's very simple to get all of that accomplished. And we certainly want to thank Jason Eck for stopping by earlier this morning, too, to talk about the importance of getting as many season tickets sold as possible when you're trying to build a program, a football program for sustained success. I know last week they had the media days in Las Vegas, and for the first time, the conference as a whole did not release an officially sanctioned preseason rankings from the media and the beat writers that cover the Mountain West Conference. Now, that doesn't mean that they're aren't plenty of preseason rankings that you can find out there on the Mountain West Conference. No question about it. But they just didn't do one officially through the league as part of media days. But I was asking a few people, I said, if they had released an official one, where do you think UNM would have been ranked? He goes, the two people I asked were like, I'm pretty sure they probably would have been the preseason favorites.
22: Oh,
12: certainly right up there with UNLV. And again, he knows full well, having coached in Idaho, he knows a lot about North Dakota State, and I have a feeling North Dakota State, even though this will be their first year in Division I, having won 10 of the last 15 national championships in Division I 2A, if you will, or the FCS division, which used to be known as Division I 2A, they probably would have been picked in the top three.
22: I think that's a very safe bet.
12: Yeah, no question about it. But new look, Mountain West Conference, Northern Illinois, North Dakota State. And then how about that, Lobos fans? UTEP is back in the mix as a conference rival for the first time since the old WAC days.
22: I like that.
12: All right, we'll take a break for the news next here on 96.3 News Radio KKOB.
0: Ooh, I told you.
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0: I know.
18: What happened this time?
0: Well, I found out they've got customers in the Texas Panhandle, Colorado, and a lady in town from Louisville said they don't have a foam and fabric store that even comes close to New Mexico Fabrics and Foam.
18: Huh, word's getting out.
0: You know, I really think it is.
18: You may have a little something to do with that.
0: Oh, you think? Of course I do. It's my job to share the awesome.
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5: 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Right now in Albuquerque, 75 degrees here in the downtown area, looking for a high of 92. Up in Santa Fe, we have a temperature of 76 degrees and looking for a high of 86 degrees up in the capital city. New this hour, and a story we've been following this morning after receiving initial reports, APD has now confirmed to News Radio KKOB that they're investigating a homicide that happened overnight in the area of Central and Louisiana in the southeast part of the city. APD responded to reports of the shooting that happened outside a smoke shop on Central just after 10 p.m. in the area of Central and Louisiana near the Expo, New Mexico. Once officers arrived, they found a male victim in the roadway on Central who had been shot and was declared dead on the scene. The victim has not been identified. Homicide detectives taking over the investigation this morning. An Albuquerque man charged with a murder in 2017 during a shootout outside the Stardust Skies Park in the area of Pennsylvania and Montgomery will remain in jail after a jury was unable to reach a verdict in his first-degree murder trial. 29-year-old Marco Marza was charged with killing John Paul Carvajal during an incident prosecutors are calling a robbery-turned-murder at the park. The jurors did find Marza not guilty on charges of armed robbery and another charge as well. The split verdict means that the Bernalillo County DA can now retry Marza on the same charge or a lesser charge of second-degree murder, or even voluntary manslaughter. Again, the murder happening back in 2017. An Albuquerque man is in jail this morning after his arrest Monday afternoon for the stabbing death of a 21-year-old woman who was his upstairs neighbor at a northeast apartment complex. 39-year-old Michael Kane is charged with an open count of murder and tampering with evidence for the death of Esmeralda Romero, who was stabbed multiple times outside the leasing office of the Encore Apartments yesterday afternoon. This was a story brought to you as breaking news yesterday afternoon as well. According to police, the stabbing was a result of complaints Kane had made against Romero over water spilling from her patio upstairs onto his patio. Kane and Romero got into an argument. According to an employee, Romero was attacked and stabbed several times. Kane then took off on foot from the complex but called 911, where he told operators he had stabbed someone. He was then located and arrested by police a short time later. A guilty plea from a Farmington woman on federal charges of making false and fraudulent claims to New Mexico Medicaid. According to the U.S. Attorney's Office, 47-year-old Dorothea Irving worked as a driver for a company that provided non-emergency medical transportation. According to the investigation, Irving and the company engaged in a multi-year scheme submitting fraudulent claims for transportation for Irving and her children as Medicaid beneficiaries in the amount of nearly $4 million. Irving received nearly $1 million from the company herself for during the four years of the scheme. New Mexico Medicaid covers the cost of transportation for non-emergency medical services like routine doctor appointments for Medicaid recipients who lack access to transportation. She now faces up to 10 years in prison. KKOB News Time, 9:35. The serious water situation in Estancia is causing problems at the Core Civic Ice Run Detention Center in Torrance County. According to a report from Source New Mexico, the water at the detention center is causing health issues for detainees, including rashes, skin irritation, and in some cases, hair loss. The town of Estancia is in the middle of a water emergency due to extremely low water levels at the city's storage tanks. The town ordered the detention facility to reduce its water usage from the city system. The water detainees are reporting that is causing the health issues is the water from showers and sinks in the cells. Now, no response from the company or county leaders, according to the folks over at Source New Mexico. Last week, the Bureau of Land Management announced it was opening a 2-week window for members of the public to send in their opinions on a proposal for the Chaco Cultural Historical Park. There are three options for the spiritually and culturally significant site. KKOB's Mike Gaba has more.
7: This inspired a response on Friday from U.S. Representative Melanie Stansbury and Pueblo of Acoma Governor Charles Riley, who said they'll work together to to fight the Trump administration's proposal to scale back or completely remove a mining ban around Chaco Culture National Historical Park. Stansbury said the decision to limit public comment to 2 weeks without holding a public hearing

0: who had a DIA disaster. Alliteration. It might be much to say it was a disaster, but we were talking about DIA earlier this morning, because I was a little surprised to see that it was listed under the top five most stressful airports in the country. Now, they looked at the 20 busiest airports in the U.S., so the Sunport wasn't a part of this, and plus, it's not very stressful over at the Sunport. But, you know, obviously, a lot of connecting flights to and from Albuquerque when you hop on at the Sunport. So these are airports you likely have encountered over the years. Now, it helps, like, if it's just a layover, you're already through security and baggage claim and, you know, checking your bags and things like that. But they looked at the busiest airports, delays, parking costs, and traveling between the airport and the city center, and then also terminals and how big the terminals are and how connected they are. So the five most stressful airports are O'Hare in Chicago, mm-hmm. LaGuardia in New York, JFK in New York, Newark, which is literally right across the river.
1: The triplets.
0: In New York. Yes, absolutely it is. And then Denver, DIA, is on this list. And you said one, and Dale, you certainly have much more familiarity with DIA than I do. I've flown through DIA a couple of times just as a stopover, and then we fly off and we're going somewhere else. I've never flown into, usually if we're going to Denver, we just drive up. But I know it's way out there in the middle of nowhere, basically, and it's a long drive. But they do have that connecting train, the A train now that you can take to get to downtown Denver, which has to be a big improvement. When it works.
2: Oh, okay.
0: So there's your stress level.
2: Yes.
0: But the terminals are not connected. You have to, so no matter what terminal you're going in and flying out of, you have to take one of those trains. And that can, even if everything's working smoothly, it can still add to the anxiety level.
1: That's
0: especially
1: a hassle.
0: If you're trying to catch a, and then you're worried about whether you're getting on the right train car to get to the terminal, and then you start looking at your watch. It's like, oh my goodness, I don't have as much time as I thought I did. So I got this, when we brought that up, I got this text message from a listener. It says, we flew out of Denver back to Albuquerque one time. It was a nightmare. After returning our rental car, we had to walk half of the Concourse A to take the train to Concourse B. We then had to walk half the concourse once we got to Concourse B to get to our gate. Then when we got there, they changed our gate, and we had to we had to do the whole concourse thing all over again. And then when we finally arrived at our gate, there was no plane sitting there. And we actually ended up being delayed by 90 minutes. And this was with my 12-year-old son.
1: Oh,
0: so that I can see why that certainly turned out to be a stressful experience for you. According to this same report, the least stressful airports are Minneapolis, St. Paul, Phoenix, Sky Harbor, flown through there many times, San Francisco, Harry Reid International in Vegas, flown through that airport to and from Vegas every once in a while. We'll be doing again coming up in September when we head out there to see the Eagles at the Sphere. And then the the Charlotte Douglas in North Carolina. Now, as for the Sunport, again, as I said, we're not on this report, this study. But
1: on
0: we were
1: either
0: honored.
1: Side?
0: No. Because they just looked at the 20 busiest airports.
1: Oh, there you go.
0: So we don't, we're not up in that that stratosphere.
1: Not even close.
0: But the Washington Post, for a second time in recent years, has named the Sunport the seventh best airport in the nation.
1: Oh, there you go.
0: And that's out of 450 airports. So it looks like they combine all kinds of sizes of airports for this report. So they take Yelp reviews and responses from 2,000 readers of the Washington Post. So there is an element of reviews and sort of like a survey, but they also check factors like TSA wait times, food options, parking, and design. And that's how the Sunport came in at seventh place. Wow. And we actually finished ahead of airports in Indianapolis, Salt Lake City, and Detroit. The top three airports in this study were Portland, Long Beach, and Washington, D.C. Now, Long Beach, we're not talking about Orange County, right? No, there's the John Wayne?
1: No, it's
0: Long Beach has its own.
1: Has its own.
0: Okay.
1: Yeah.
0: Has

0: I've flown through that one.
1: Have you really?
0: Yeah, I've flown through the Orange County, the Santa Ana, which is the other airport, and Long Beach, as well as LAX.
1: I've got it. Well, I've thrown through.
0: But Long Beach is, yeah. It's
1: I've got to imagine
0: airport.
1: Those. When we went to Disneyland many, many years ago, we actually made a point of flying into John Wayne.
0: Yeah.
1: In Orange County, and that was a much more pleasant experience. Although, if I do remember correctly, when you're taking off, the runway is very close to a residential neighborhood. Mm-hmm. So the airplanes, by rule, have to take off at a much sharper angle upward to get out of the area as soon as possible and try to limit the noise that rains down upon the residential neighborhoods in that area.
0: Yeah,
1: that was
0: it's like right there.
1: That was kind of a fun experience, like being on a roller coaster.
2: Whee!
1: Now, this is not going to surprise anybody, but one report, and you actually had this on the news last week, the Sunport, the most turbulence at airports around the country. Yeah. Denver was number one, and Albuquerque was number two.
0: Right.
1: No surprise. Although, over the years, I've been pretty lucky.
0: Yeah.
1: You know, I might fly out on average once or twice a year. But I've coming back in, I've never had one of those really turbulent experiences that some people have had flying into Albuquerque. I know you've had.
0: Yeah, I had.
1: You had one.
0: Two or 3 weeks ago at the end of June when I was flying back from Dallas, we ended up having to, we were like coming in and of course bumpy. And all of a sudden we're like turning around and I'm like wondering, where are we going? Because we're definitely not landing. And then I was like, they came in a different way, and we finally landed. A poor elderly couple was sitting right next to me, and they were really nervous. Yeah. And I had to tell them, I said, "Oh, relax, this happens all the time. Albuquerque is just
1: the pilot. They were trying to divert them around as much as this choppy air as they possibly could.
0: It was very choppy. And I've flown into El Paso, in and out of El Paso for so many years, and that's just as choppy. I'm surprised that they didn't even make the list. So,
1: oh, really?
0: Yeah. Okay. Yeah. Because the mountains are right there.
1: Yep, they are. 9:46 here on News Radio KKOB.
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1: 9:49 is the time this morning. Bob Clark along with DC. We got Zoltan in the newsroom. Okay, so something very interesting happened yesterday on ESPN. Now, during their NFL live show in the afternoon, it airs from 2 to 3 most days. Even during the offseason here. And we got training camp starting in a couple of weeks. In fact, I think the Cowboys report July 28th. So yeah. that's next week, right?
0: Yeah, they have an early...
1: That's next Tuesday. That's a week from today.
0: Yeah, they have early preseason game.
1: Yeah. Okay, so are they playing that Hall of Fame game?
0: No, but they have an early game, preseason game. I can't remember the date.
1: But okay, but either way.
0: It's one of the early ones.
1: Most of the teams, if not all of them, will be reporting in the final days of July or certainly the first few days of August. But Ryan Clark, who is an Emmy Award-winning NFL analyst for ESPN, and he was part of their Monday Night Football coverage, and he was occasionally on NFL Live, not as often as he used to be, but especially during the offseason. And then I just happened to flip it on yesterday afternoon while I was doing some work, and I'm like, oh, it's unusual to see Ryan Clark on a summer's afternoon doing NFL Live, but we're getting closer to the start of training camps. Maybe that's why. And he was doing it remotely. He wasn't in the studio. And he was on a couple of segments in the first half hour, and then all of a sudden just disappeared. And I thought, wow, maybe they had some satellite problems or remote problems or things like that. Well, it turns out he found out right in the middle of the show he was being fired.
0: Oh!
1: they have more layoffs. Oh. Another round of layoffs announced today.
0: Really?
1: And for whatever reason, Ryan Clark found out yesterday right there in the middle of the... And he was making $2 million a year with ESPN. He won a sports Emmy for his coverage. Now, he has gotten into a little bit of controversy in the last year plus 2 years with some insulting things he had to say on air about some of his colleagues. And then everything was about race. You get the idea. I think they just saw an opportunity here to move on from him.
0: Yeah.
1: And then DC was looking at some of the other names of ESPN. The most notable name, Carl Ravage. Their top baseball guy got laid off today. He actually was doing the Phillies Dodgers game last night on ESPN.
0: Wild. Wow.
1: And he's been with them for decades as their main baseball guy. And the baseball trading deadline's coming up in a few weeks. So
11: you are right.
1: He won't be a part of that coverage now. And there are a few others like Stefania Bell, who's more, I think, in their fantasy camp. But That was making headlines
0: Stefania
1: last night.
0: Stefania Bell also?
1: Yes.
0: Wow, I worked with her.
1: Did you?
0: Many times.
11: She Where was at? Brilliant.
0: Well, at ESPN when I was at...
1: Oh, that's right. I keep forgetting you were at ESPN.
0: She really got into the fantasy football while I was there, but her initial... Sports medicine. Yes. That's her specialty. And so we were always talking to her about injuries and stuff like that, but... Great lady. Oh, I'm so sad about that.
11: I thought the same thing. She is my favorite analyst. She breaks down injuries like no other.
0: Yeah.
11: I mean, it was sad to see that one. And Tom Pelissero as well.
0: Right? Tom. Yeah. Oh, my gosh.
11: I know.
0: Jeez.
11: Yes.
0: They are.
1: I'm sorry we're breaking the news to you.
11: Wow.
1: I totally forgot, Zoltan. And you've mentioned it before, but I totally forgot you had a previous connection with ESPN, too. So.
0: Yeah.
1: Or ESPN also, ESPN, too.
0: No. I did do SportsCenter on ESPN, too, but not I was there for almost 3 years.
1: Okay.
0: Working with SportsCenter.
1: Very nice.
0: Yeah.
1: All right. At least you got out of there before you got laid off.
0: You know what? When that big first layoff happened, after it was like a few months after I left, I was like, wow, things really do happen for a reason.
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18: From ABC News, I'm Michelle Franzen. At the White House, President Trump hosting Lebanon's president for bilateral talks on renewed hostilities in the Middle East. He says the Lebanese government is making progress with Israel against Iran-backed Hezbollah.
19: We have some very concrete plans already in store for that, with others going in and helping. But they're also becoming much more self-sufficient.
18: The president also warned that Iran will pay a heavy price for the killings of three American service members last weekend in drone strikes. And now Iran-backed Houthis in Yemen are threatening a maritime block in another key strait. ABC's Martha Raddatz is in Amman, Jordan.
20: With traffic in the Strait of Hormuz already slowing to a crawl, cutting off the Red Sea could cause oil prices to spike even further. And gas prices now more than $4 a gallon as well. This as overnight, the U.S. launching the 10th straight night of strikes on Iran, while Iran launches strikes far beyond its borders.
18: In Greece today, two Greek-American tourists at the Acropolis in Athens stabbed. Police say both are recovering after the attack. Here's ABC's James Longman.
21: This happened right outside the Acropolis Museum. It's an area crowded with early morning tour groups. This is Greece's top tourist attraction, and it was open early this morning because of the heat wave. Police say the suspect had been out in the street brandishing a knife, and he is now in custody. He's described as a 60-year-old man with severe psychological problems.
18: Residents along the Gulf Coast bracing for Tropical Storm Bertha gaining strength. The storm is expected to make landfall tomorrow. Here's ABC's Ginger Z.
22: It has formed max sustained winds 50 miles per hour, should hug the coast. It's moving really slowly, so we may see more like a Thursday morning landfall, but either way, the impacts are what you need to know about. Tropical storm warnings from Mobile through coastal Mississippi into southeastern Louisiana. 2 to 4 feet of storm surge is the top end.
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23: 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Greg Hull and Deb Holland have accepted KOB4's invitation for what is now the only confirmed televised debate in the New Mexico gubernatorial race this fall. Deb Holland, the former Secretary of the Interior under President Joe Biden, is running on the Democratic ticket, and Greg Hull, the former mayor of Rio Rancho, is running on the Republican ticket. KOB-TV is still working on a specific date and time and will update viewers when those details are confirmed. The Bernalillo County Metro Detention Center has reported the death of an inmate while in custody. 45-year-old James Gonzalez was booked into MDC on July 11th. Here's KKOB's Mike Gabo with details. Mike says on Friday, a medical emergency code was called regarding an inmate in medical distress. MDC personnel, in coordination with UNM Hospital's medical team, promptly responded and administered successful life-saving measures. At approximately 11:47 p.m., Gonzalez was transported to UNM Hospital by ambulance. Despite treatment at UNM Hospital, he was pronounced deceased on Sunday. Gonzalez had no next of kin. The official cause and manner of death will be determined by the New Mexico Office of the Medical Investigator. 30-year-old Markel Pinto was arrested Monday afternoon in connection with a murder that happened at an apartment complex in West Albuquerque on Sunday night. He is now jailed at MDC. APD reports that Pinto and the victim, 35-year-old Nico Taylor, both lived in separate apartments at the Volcanis Commons complex in the 6900 block of Glen Rio Northwest. Pinto turned himself into officers Monday afternoon and admitted to fatally shooting Taylor. Initial reports indicate officers responded to calls of a shooting around 11:30 p.m. on Sunday night. On arrival, officers found Taylor on the ground near an apartment with a gunshot wound to the torso. Coming up, national forest restrictions are lifted. KKOB News Time is 10:04.
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23: Monsoonal moisture has significantly reduced wildfire danger, prompting the lifting of fire restrictions across the Carson National Forest. The decision follows several days of sustained rainfall, higher humidity levels, and low fire danger. Although temporary fire restrictions have been lifted, visitors are reminded that permanent year-round fire safety regulations remain in effect. Fireworks continue to be prohibited on National Forest lands, and campers must fully extinguish campfires before leaving them unattended. Forest officials encourage visitors to remain aware of changing weather conditions, especially during afternoon thunderstorms, as lightning has sparked several small fires over the past week. Stay tuned for another news update coming in 30 minutes. I'm Francina Walker, 96.3 News Radio, KKOB.
8: Good morning. A chance for scattered thunderstorms and showers and isolated flash floods. A small risk this afternoon into the evening. 86 the high today in Santa Fe, 92 for Albuquerque. Tonight, temps dip into the 60s, 61 the low in Santa Fe, 68 in Albuquerque. We'll have more on your extended forecast on KOAT.com. 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
3: Rising from the heart of the swamp, a beacon of truth is casting its light. 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
9: All right, 844-484-3872, 844-4 the USA. That's the way to join us today. From coast to coast, from sea to shining sea, another busy day in the good old U.S. of A. The President of the United States in the Oval Office answering some questions this hour on what exactly is going on with Iran. We had a bunch of headlines this morning suggesting that the president is in the midst of deciding one of two pathways forward, although with President Trump, he typically carves a third path. But the claim from Axios today is that the president is nearing a fork in the road in this Iran war. And option one would be to pursue a new 10-day ceasefire aimed at reopening the Strait of Hormuz. Option two, launching a massive joint military campaign with Israel to force Tehran's capitulation. Now, the president has not yet made a decision, the report claims, but officials believe that the next few days will determine which path prevails. There's quite a few negotiators behind the scenes. You've got Qatar, Egypt, Pakistan, all these mediators who are frantically trying to navigate towards a deal again between the United States and Iran. And the Trump administration is looking at all of this. But meanwhile, the president's also sending a whole bunch of military resources to the Middle East. The United States military has sent dozens of fighter jets, refueling aircraft to the region in just recent days, assembling the forces needed for what Axios refers to as a major escalation. Israeli sources on high alert, preparing for a possible expansion of the war into a full-scale coordinated campaign within days. Now, CENTCOM wrapped up 10 straight nights of bombing yesterday, last night, as they do each evening, saying that we've been bombing the hell out of all of these various military targets along the coastline, right there near the Strait of Hormuz, in order to try and stop Iran's terror of commercial ships moving through the area. So that continues. But the president was just asked about this, and there's one other headline that you should know about right now related to all of this. The Houthis in Yemen, the Iran-backed terrorist group in Yemen, they're also claiming that they are shutting down the Saudi ship traffic. They're declaring a maritime blockade on Saudi Arabia. And just to put a picture in your mind's eye of what we're dealing with here, Saudi Arabia is nestled between the Red Sea and the Persian Gulf. So it's to its west, it has the Red Sea. To its east, the Persian Gulf and Iran. That's where the Strait of Hormuz is. The western side, that's where the Houthis are trying to lock down the strait that allows Saudi Arabia to move goods in and out. In other words, if they don't have access through that strait or through the Persian Gulf, well, then they've got a lot of problems on their hands. The Saudis would. So Iran trying to really disrupt Saudi Arabia here, and drawing the Saudis even deeper into conflict. So things are very dicey right now. And the president is once again juggling chainsaws here, and trying to get to an answer. Listen to the president asked a few moments ago about this Houthi blockade of the Red Sea. And he said, we'll deal with this if necessary.
0: What is your level of concern of a blockade of the Red Sea by the Houthi rebels, opening up another front in the war?
6: What happens? So far, it hasn't happened, might happen. But we take care of things. If something like that happens, we take care of it. You know, we've done that with the Houthis before, and we haven't heard from them in a while since we did what we did originally. That was about 45 days of very powerful action we took against the Houthis. And we've had no problem with the Houthis. They've had no problem with us for a long period of time, including during this conflict. I think that if there is something like that, we'll just have to take care of business.
9: Trump speak for, we're going to blow you up, so don't do that. That would be a bad idea. Don't shut down this shipping traffic to the Saudis. So the president with a warning there. The president also asked a few moments ago by one of the legacy media outlets about negotiating with Iran. And the way that the reporter phrased the question, they said, there are no signs that Iran wants to stop fighting. That is not what Marco Rubio said the other day. That is not what administration officials have reported over and over and over again. Iran is desperate for the United States to sit back at the negotiating table with them. And I'm not sure the president's quite ready for that conversation yet. Because the president said this weekend, you kill our troops, we're going to punish you to unbelievable levels. And we're going to keep punishing you. That's the president this weekend on Truth Social. Here he is today, asked about dialogue, and telling this reporter, you have no idea what you're talking about.
10: Mr. President, there are no signs that Iran is ready to stop fighting. So what is the plan? Is the plan to just keep bombing until they give up?
6: There are no signs. Why, do you know something that I don't know?
10: Well, they continue to attack our allies and
6: you don't know what the dialogue is behind the scenes, that they want to meet desperately to try and end it because they're getting decimated. You don't get that when you listen to your fake station, but you don't know anything.
10: So what, talks are
6: you know
10: still
6: something
10: possible?
6: That I don't know? Do you know something I don't know?
10: Well, tell us.
6: I will tell you, they want to desperately meet, and until they're ready to meet in a meaningful way, we have no interest in even.
9: All right, that's it. So like, until we get a serious sign that they're ready to meet and ready to stop being lunatics, we have no interest. But how do you know that there's no dialogue? What are you talking about? Of course there's dialogue. I'm the president of the United States. We're actively engaged in it. We heard the other day that they're engaged both. That was from Marco Rubio. He said directly and through intermediaries with the Iranians. So there are elements of the Iranian regime who are begging to come back to the table. But look, the punishment's going to continue until morale improves. We've got to keep destroying military targets. We have to keep destroying anything that would pose a threat, first and foremost to American troops, and secondarily to the free navigation of ships through the Strait of Hormuz. That's it. Let's just blow all of that up. Blow all of those military targets up until we can get to a better place where, regardless of what they think they can do as they go forward in the negotiations, or if they think they can play rope-a-dope, if they're so decimated and destroyed they have no other options than to accede to the president's demands, that's a great path. And that's the path the president seems to be pursuing right now. In fact, I saw Scott Bessent today indicated that he has shut down another source of funding for the Iranians. He was reporting over on the Fox Business Network that he found a ton of money that the Ayatollah, the supreme leader, has, that he's had in crypto. And Scott Bessent said, we tracked it down, we froze it. Listen.
2: Most, if not all, of their capability to rebuild, and then we moved on to what we call economic fury, and that's a 1-2 punch. It's the blockade, and then what we're doing at Treasury, and we are tracking these accounts all over the world. We froze a crypto wallet leaked to the IRGC the other day, about $130 million. We have found the money man for the Ayatollah. We are tracking the Ayatollah's properties around the world. We hope to soon be able to print his $100 million plus properties and show the addresses. And we're preserving this money for the American people, but most of all, we are constricting the regime. Their currency has collapsed. It is at an all-time low versus the dollar. It's in free fall. And we think the inflation rate is upwards of 180%.
9: So we got the squeeze on them in every possible way. I mean, how else can we do it? You know what I mean? They're economically squeezed. Their ability to export energy. We have a blockade set up now again. Squeezed. They can't do that. They've got inflation out of control. We've killed the top two layers of their leadership at the beginning of this conflict. We destroyed their nuclear program. We decimated their industrial capacity by more than some estimates are 80%. Their ability to produce these missiles has dropped dramatically. Their ballistic missile production capacity has dropped to nearly zero per month. They are backed completely into a corner here. Completely. So once again, it's really straightforward. If they want a great future, the president is ready and willing to provide it. But if they want to keep being blown up, well, then keep acting like terrorists, because the president will keep blowing you up, which he has been doing. That's it. It's always, look, this always goes back to the president has carved a different path than the one establishment Washington has demanded of him. He was elected to break the status quo, to find a new path forward, and he's working on it now with Iran. The market's responding, by the way, positively today. The Dow and the S&P 500 up about a percentage point today. Things are in the green as we speak. I think the market is giving us another signal. Let the president cook. More ahead on The Vince Show.
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11: Breaking down the issues like no one else. Vince Colonnais.
9: By the way, the president in the Oval Office seated alongside all of his top cabinet officials actually, and that includes the Vice President of the United States, the Secretary of War, the aforementioned Scott Bessent, everybody in the House today, although Marco Rubio is traveling, so he's not inside of that Oval Office as we speak. But the president, this is a meeting today between him as well as the president of Lebanon, President Aoun. I guess you have to howl it when you say it. This is what that sounded like as the president was meeting with Aoun today. Take a listen to this.
6: Thank you very much. It's a great pleasure to be with the president of Lebanon. He's highly respected in his country and actually long beyond his country. We've spoken previously on numerous occasions through representatives, and the relationship is very good. I think that Lebanon has been a very mistreated country for a long period of time. It's an amazing group of people, professors, doctors, lawyers, great intellects, and it's been hit hard for many, many decades, really. It's been hit very, very hard. And yet I have people that live in Lebanon, people that are parents of friends of mine, many cases, and they would never leave. They would not leave under any circumstance. They love it.
9: Remember, the circumstance that President Trump's dealing with here, that he's trying to settle down, is he's trying to stop the Iranian-backed terror group Hezbollah from constantly attacking Israel from Lebanon. Okay, so that's the big conflict here, and he's asking Israel to kind of, to draw back a little bit from its incursion into Lebanon. Hey, pull back a little bit more towards Israel. And the president navigating that with the Lebanese president now in the United States.
6: They love the country, and it's probably a dangerous place in a lot of ways, but they live in areas, they say, we hear bombs going off all the time, but we want to live in Lebanon. They love the country. Very smart people, very successful people, and they live there. But it has been. It's been a country of great intellect, great intellectuals. They still love it. They want to be there. And we're going to help it. We're going to help it a lot. So it's an honor to have the president and your representatives here. We've already met a couple of times, and we've had some good meetings. And we are going to solve a lot of problems. We've already solved some of them for Lebanon. As you know, there's a Hezbollah problem. But we've done some things that I think the world will take notice. Again, it's been a very badly treated place and country, and we're going to have it properly treated and treated with respect that it deserves. And Mr. President, it's an honor having you. Thank you very much.
1: Thank you. I've been looking forward to this visit for a long time.
6: Thank you very much.
1: Meeting such a great president like yourself.
6: That's a very nice thing. See, he knows how to get to me.
9: Now he can have anything he wants. So you'd be nice to me. You can have literally anything you want. The Secretary of War also had some remarks today, talking about the Iranians. Pete Hegseth here talking about what the U.S. military can do to them. Take a listen.
8: Just how we're doing, General Speaker.
16: Well, it'll be an honor as well to join you at Dover to recognize these incredible Americans committed to the cause, just like you are. Yeah. Something no president's been willing to do. 47 years, they build up a conventional capability like the North Koreans did. Remember, that's how North Korea made their way to a bomb. So much weaponry that no one was willing to stand up to them. President Trump was. And
9: that was the predicate for why we went in when we did. Remember, the ballistic missile capacity was developing at such a rapid pace in Iran that they would have a missile shield to prevent anyone from stopping them from fulfilling that breakout time on their nuclear weapons. That's why we went in, because they didn't want the ballistic missile capacity to outpace our ability to get in there and stop them.
16: Continues to this day. Iran's been given every opportunity to negotiate, to show that they're reasonable on the Strait of Hormuz. But if they're going to shoot at commercial shipping, then we're going to hit them, as the president said, 10 times harder. Which every night we're degrading them further and further, and the president has all the options necessary. If they want to talk, they can talk. Otherwise, they can deal with the War Department, and we're prepared.
6: And the blockade is up and fully.
9: You know, you ever wonder to what extent these guys ever get any sleep? You know, imagine having that job. Imagine being. And I'm not saying, you know, this. It's got to be the honor of a lifetime. You're the Secretary of War. I'm not saying anything otherwise. I just think that, like, it's got to be crazy that every hour of the day that there's something important going on. We've got troops in harm's way. We've got these really important missions underway. There's all these military targets being selected. We're watching for incoming as the Iranians are firing missiles in every direction, trying to hit our troops, trying to hit our allies, trying to hit Middle Eastern countries. The weight of that job must be very heavy. The weight of that. It must be intense. And not just, you know, for the Secretary of War, for all these guys. Just how endless. J.D. Vance is right there in the Oval Office. His wife just had a baby. What was it, 48 hours? How long ago did his wife have a baby? It was just a couple days ago. He's not on paternity leave. He's the Vice President of the United States. He's back at it right away. Working on this. High stakes. And the president, I think he said this today, too. I have to find the clip if he did, but I've heard him say it before. His view is like, look, I'm not doing, I know the midterms are coming up. I'm not doing any of this because of the political calculus. I'm not thinking about the politics of this. I'm thinking about the propriety of it, the value of it, the imperative of it. We've got to do this. We've got to stop them from having a nuclear weapon. We've got to open up the world economy. We've got to get the energy flowing, and we've got to solve it. And quickly, president, doing that right now, assembling everyone in the Oval Office today with more answers. I like all these press conferences. We get a lot of them. Coming up on the program, are we deporting enough illegal aliens? A debate raging on that subject. We'll dive into it coming up on The Vince Show.
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9: All right, we'll get to illegal aliens here in a moment because we have some new data on all the deportations that the Trump administration is doing, which is great. I'm glad we're deporting people. I always want more. There's no number that would ever satisfy me except for all of them, everybody. If you're going to be here, you got to be here legally in the United States or an American citizen, which is de facto legal if you're an American citizen. This is because that's your country. Before I get there, though, one more thing from the Oval Office I want to share with you. This morning I was chatting, as I do almost every day, with our White House correspondent, Reagan Reese. And Reagan told me, she's like, I think I'm going to ask him about whether or not he's going to impose consequences on China. China. And why would we impose consequences on China? Well, there's a lot of reasons, but one big reason would be what the president just announced last Thursday, that China stole voter data for 220 million Americans. That was what he revealed during his speech on Thursday. The Chinese Communist Party did that to us. And we've heard from people like John Solomon, working with the president of the United States on this transparency project, saying that this would give China some really haunting power over the American election system, their ability to manipulate our elections. So will there be consequences for China as a result of this? And I told Reagan this morning, Jim, I said, my spidey senses are telling me that the president shared that information with us, declassified that information and shared it with us, mostly as a predicate to push the Save America Act. I think he's looking for domestic results more than anything right now. It's never been a secret that China is meddlesome and destructive and constantly interfering in all sorts of ways. That's just the nature of our relationship, if you want to call it that, with China. But I was pretty certain that the president meant this to apply more domestic pressure than some new public predicate to impose consequences on China. But here's the president actually answering that question for himself today. Here's Reagan asking it, and then the president answering.
12: Mr. President, are you planning on putting any pressure or consequences on China for what you announced about them meddling in the 2020 election?
20: Well, we're going to talk to them about it. It took place a long time ago. I think China is maybe a little bit different today than it was then. But look, they do things and we do things to them. I'll be honest. We do things to them, too. It's not a one-way street. But we'll be talking to them. Yeah.
9: All right. So that goes right to my hunch. The president shared that information as a form of domestic pressure. That's it. This wasn't brand new information to him. It's not brand new information that the Chinese are meddlesome, that the Chinese Communist Party is constantly trying to manipulate and gain advantage here in the United States. They've got their weirdo police forces trying to enforce Chinese law against Chinese nationals inside of our country. Tens of thousands of Chinese illegals pouring in. Chinese birth tourism. We got a lot of problems with China. Fentanyl. How about fentanyl towards the top of the list? 100,000 Americans a year dead? All those precursors, those chemicals going to the cartels in Mexico at cost from China. Chinese encrypted apps being used, imported into the United States. The Trump administration has done a lot to shut that down. Those deaths have gone down dramatically. But yes, that battle continues with China. The president trying to navigate it here diplomatically. But yeah, it was about domestic pressure for the Save America Act. Get Congress to do something for the rest of us. And that brings us to last night's address from Mike Lee. Mike Lee went for over an hour yesterday, making the case for the Save America Act on the Senate floor. Now, this is not where I want to see Mike Lee give the speech. It is certainly the location, but not the

0: legislation. That is how it works. So here's Mike Lee yesterday giving the Save America Act another big old push on the floor of the United States Senate.
1: Mr. President, imagine your shock if, well, on your way to the theater, let's say, I don't know, maybe you're going to the opera. You're planning to pick up your tickets at will call. You arrive at will call at the appointed moment, and you say, yeah, I'm Senator Pete Ricketts. I'm here to pick up my opera ticket.
0: Pete Ricketts.
1: I gave them to somebody else. You found out that the theater was handing out tickets at will call without any form of ID. It would probably be a little disappointing to you or to any other American.
0: Yeah.
1: Any other human in that circumstance, realizing that it's important to find out whether you are who you claim to be before you're given something.
0: You know, in Virginia, you can't buy wine in the grocery store without your ID being checked, no matter how elderly you look. There's never going to be a circumstance, apparently, where they just look at me and they say, hey, you can have it. And I know I look fantastic. I know I look young. I'm not questioning that detail. I'm reveling in it. But the point is, they check everybody's ID just to buy a bottle of wine. And you go through one of those self-checkouts, you put the bottle of wine through, then suddenly you get this big warning light blaring on your station so that the whole store knows that you have to have your ID checked. It's a big event. And they come over and they don't make up a birth date as they enter it into the computer. They look squarely into your card and then they write it down accurately. That's how it works. You go to Olive Garden, the never-ending pasta pass requires a freaking photo ID. Spaghetti has more integrity than our election system. Spaghetti. Mike Lee saying, for will call. Try this. When you go to a hotel, you ever stay in a hotel? You go to a hotel. What's the first thing you hand to the clerk at the front desk? Your ID. Two cards. Usually your ID and your credit card for incidentals. Those two cards. Boom. Can I get a photo ID and a credit card, please, for incidentals? Boom. Right away. You need IDs for everything. Everything. Well, except for voting in the United States of America.
1: And where your identity matters. The same could be said of a whole bunch of other human transactions.
0: You're right.
1: Ordinary human interactions involving day-to-day transactions that any of us can be expected to engage in multiple times every single week. One day, maybe it's theater or opera tickets. Maybe the next day, it's withdrawing money from a bank. You show up and money's gone from your account because your bank stopped requiring people to show ID. They can come along and claim to be someone they're not and take someone's money that is not theirs.
0: In fact, you can't even log into most of your online accounts without two-factor authentication these days, right? For random things. You're going to need to enter your two-factor authentication to log into this account. A PIN will be sent to you.
2: Can't get into my company email without putting in a code.
0: I haven't been in my company email in years, but that's one of the reasons. Like what? There's a full blown. You got to put your blood on a thing, and and then it'll finally let you in. Iris scan. Yeah. No, it's true. It drives people crazy. They're like, you don't use your company? No, I got too many things to do. Time to figure out how to use every form of identification to get into company email. Yeah, that's the way it works. But not for voting. Oh, no. No, voting is a pinky promise situation.
1: The mere fact that we have a lot of people who are allowed to vote doesn't diminish the seriousness of not requiring people to prove that they are, in fact, who they claim to be when they show up to exercise that important right. Some people, when denying that there is any need for us to act here, will throw out things and say, well, that's fine for the bank or for theater tickets or for the pharmacy, but this is an important constitutional right. It is a fundamental right. My response to that is, yes, exactly. And that's exactly why we need it. The fact that it involves a protected fundamental constitutional right is a reason why we need to make it easy to vote and hard to cheat. That, Mr. President, is exactly what the Save America Act does. It's exactly what it would do. When I set out about 3 years ago to write this bill along with my partner in the House,
0: yep,

0: Congressman Chip Roy from Texas.
1: God bless both of them. God bless Chip Roy. God bless Mike Lee. True champions of this legislation. At times, I think he's being almost too diplomatic as he deals with some of these other idiots in his own party. But I am not going to knock him for a failure to push this. He has been pushing it. He came up with it. He wrote the bill. And so did Chip Roy. Chip Roy and Mike Lee deserve all the credit in the world for this. So does the president, and so do you. Every one of you who have been browbeating your senator to do the right thing. In fact, here's Mike Lee on why hasn't it passed yet? What's going on?
0: It's clear that Congress can fix this problem. We have the authority to do it. So what's the holdup? Well, it certainly isn't the American voter, because the American voter, by a margin of like 3 out of 4 or 4 out of 5, depending on which poll you look at,
1: right,
0: believes that it's important that people who show up to vote ought to have to prove who they are, and they ought to, at the time they register to vote, to have to establish their citizenship and thus their eligibility to vote in the first place. We're talking about 75 to 80, some as high as 85%, depending on which poll you look at. Those are Democrat voters and Republican voters alike, all agreeing that this is a problem. It's a problem that Congress can and should fix. So what is the holdup? Well, it's hard to say what the holdup is, but I can summarize it this way. It's Senate Democrats.
1: And some Republicans. I'm going to say what he's not saying. And some Republicans.
0: The Save America Act is popular literally everywhere in the United States of America, except in this chamber, and except among Democrats in this chamber. Everywhere
1: else, and some Republicans.
0: It's a no-brainer. Everywhere else, it's popular. It's only here that they don't want to pass it. Why? Why don't they want to pass it?
1: Well, cheating and laziness. Democrats support cheating, and some of these Republicans are too lazy to do the right thing.
0: One could argue that if you benefit from the status quo, you don't want any change to that status quo.
1: Right.
0: Especially if you benefit from it in a way that's likely to go away if you change the status quo. These are all fancy ways, Mr. President, nice ways of saying perhaps some of those who are opposed to it
1: just say it
0: might be afraid of what happens if they're not allowed to rely
1: they
0: on
1: like
0: non-citizen
1: fraud.
0: Votes.
1: They want fraud.
0: Even though federal law flatly prohibits non-citizen voting in U.S. elections. No, that is not a good reason to oppose this.
1: This would be like saying, hey, speeding's illegal, but we'll never check. You're not allowed to speed, but we're never going to once put a radar gun out on the street to catch you. This would be like, don't rob the bank, but we're never locking the vault. What are these? What is it? What are these enforcement mechanisms? These non-existent enforcement mechanisms? We have immigration laws, but we don't have a border. Well, we've seen what happens. You know what happens under those circumstances. Look, well, wait a second. It's illegal to just pour into the country without permission. Oh, that's funny. Because Biden brought them in by the tens of millions at your expense. But I thought that was illegal. Whatever. Should we be doing that with our elections? If you saw what happened to our border and you thought to yourself, that's horrifying. You can't have, and I know you thought that. I mean, think about it more broadly. There are Democrats who, for the first time in their lives, woke up to the reality of what that meant. Remember the images out of Chicago and New York, and all of a sudden these Democrats going crazy over the fact that, what is going on? Why do we have all these illegals in our community? What's going on here? And the answer is Democrats. The answer is, meaning the Democrat leaders had brought them in. You can't have this. And so it became a problem. The Democrats, they had, in their view, a messaging problem. They needed to conceal the damage they were doing to the country by opening our borders in this way. But that same lesson can be applied to anything. It's one thing to have a law. It's another thing to enforce it. And that's true in our elections. It's one thing to say that non-citizens can't vote in our elections. It's one thing to say that fraud is illegal, not allowed in our elections. It's another thing to enforce it. And if we're going to enforce it, we're going to need the Save America Act to do it. A lot more ahead on The Vince Show.
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0: Unraveling the damage done by the legacy media. The Vince Show.
1: Oh, man. I have so much good stuff to share with you. Please don't go anywhere. You're going to love it. It's so crazy what's happening in the world today. We've got to roll through all of it. You know that National Museum of American History that's supposed to tell you about, you ready? American history. Not doing that. It's not doing that at all. In fact, when people arrive in Washington, D.C. and they stroll through the museum, by the time they leave it, they hate the country because they're told all sorts of lies about it. Then they leave and they're like, I didn't know America was all about bondage and children swapping their genders. Well, yeah, if you believe the crap that's in this Smithsonian National Museum of American History, the idiot propagandist who's in charge of it, seated before Congress today, not answering questions, but man, it's fantastic. Brandon Gill, whoo, that guy, he's so good. He is, I think others have noted, he is Socratic. 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
1: All right, one more from Mike Lee, who says, you know what? No more vacation. Let's just stay here and pass this thing.
22: Both simultaneously be back into session in the Capitol until, wait for it, September 14th. Mid-September. This is the last week, absent some change in the respective chambers' meeting schedules, the last legislative week until mid-September, which will take us to just, what is that, 6 weeks? Before the November election? That is unacceptable. We don't have a lack of time, Mr. President. We have a lack of spine.
1: That's right.
22: Don't ever confuse lack of time with lack of spine, because they're two very different things. If we truly lacked time, that would be one thing. We've got time. We're just choosing not to use it. We're choosing to use it differently, and I would add very poorly if we don't take this up. Take it up now and stay on the bill until it darn well passes. The Senate should stay here tomorrow, this weekend, next week, through weekends and long scheduled recesses, as long as it takes.
1: Yeah.
22: If opponents want to block it, let them do so in public.
1: Yeah, let them do it in public. Can I offer one suggestion to Mike Lee? Just one, because I think he's been a hero throughout all of this. The next time they try and send everybody home on vacation and they say, do we have unanimous consent for everybody to go home on vacation? Can you deny them unanimous consent? And just say, actually, no, you don't have my consent at all. Stay here and do your job.
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26: A Better Life with Dr. Sanjay Gupta.
27: If you're looking to get stronger, you don't necessarily need a bunch of heavy weights to do that, at least not to start. 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Strength and conditioning specialist Dana Santis told us, with body weight training, you create progressive overload by changing joint angles, adding instability, or choosing more challenging variations of the same exercise. Two other factors driving progressive overload are time under tension and muscular fatigue. That means the amount of time your muscles are engaged during a movement, the slower the movement, the harder it will be until you reach the point where you can't do another rep with good form. 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Also, remember this, pay attention to your breath. So important. Breathe out when you exert force. I'm Dr. Sanjay Gupta, helping you live a better life.
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28: News, I'm Michelle Franzen. The surge in strikes between the U.S. and Iran intensifying and expanding throughout the Gulf region. President Trump vowing that Iran will pay for the deaths of three U.S. service members killed by Iranian strikes Friday, targeting a U.S. base in Jordan. ABC's Martha Raddatz is in Amman and says Iran continues to launch strikes.
29: There are air raids, but what happens is the soldiers and service members run towards a bunker. These are not underground hardened bunkers. So there is always a chance of more injuries and death. And there were several injured as well in this attack on Friday. So that is something that I think people really worry about. Some of the interceptions didn't work.
28: This afternoon, President Trump will attend the military's dignified transfer ceremony in Delaware. The escalation in the Middle East driving oil and gas prices higher again.
30: While we're seeing prices rise across the country, certain states are feeling it the hardest. Utah, Colorado, Missouri, parts of Texas, they are seeing the biggest jumps today. And it all comes back to the price of oil, which is $83 a barrel and rising, with that major oil artery, the Strait of Hormuz, effectively closed off.
28: ABC's Rebecca Jarvis. A federal appeals court rejected a bid by former President Joe Biden to block the Justice Department from releasing audio interviews with his biographer.
31: The recordings and transcripts stem from interviews that Biden did with a ghostwriter for his 2017 memoir. And the DOJ obtained the materials as part of a probe into Biden's alleged mishandling of classified documents. When Congress and a conservative nonprofit demanded the records be released, Biden sued in May and argued he had a right to privacy in personal conversations he had within his own home. But a divided appeals court panel disagreed on Tuesday, saying the public interest in the materials outweighs Biden's privacy interest. Peter Haralambos, ABC News.
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32: From 96.3 News Radio KKOB, I'm Francina Walker. Albuquerque police homicide detectives are investigating a deadly shooting that took place Monday night in the area of Central and Louisiana. APD responded to reports of a shooting that happened outside a smoke shop on Central just after 10 p.m. Once officers arrived, they found a male victim in the roadway on Central who had been shot and was declared dead on scene. The victim has not been identified. An emergency water problem in Estancia is causing problems at the Core Civic Run ICE Detention Center in Torrance County. KKOB's Zoltan Chani Saucedo explains.
33: According to a report from Source New Mexico, the water at the detention center is causing health issues for detainees, including rashes, skin irritation, and in some cases, hair loss. The town of Estancia is in the middle of a water emergency due to extremely low water levels at the city's storage tanks, and the town ordered the detention facility to reduce its water usage from the city system. The water detainees are reporting as the cause of the health problems is the water from showers and sinks in the cells. CoreCivic has increased the amount of drinking water it's bringing into the facility. No response from the company or county leaders, according to the source New Mexico story. Sultan Chani Salcedo, News Radio, KKOB.
32: An Albuquerque man charged with a murder in 2017 during a shootout outside the Stardust Skies Park near Pennsylvania and Montgomery will remain in jail after a jury was unable to reach a verdict in his first-degree murder trial. 29-year-old Marco Marza is charged with killing John Paul Carvajal during an incident prosecutors are calling a robbery-turned-murder at the park. The jurors did find Marza not guilty on charges of armed robbery and another charge. The split verdict means that the Bernalillo County DA could retry Marza on the same charge or second-degree murder and voluntary manslaughter. New Mexico is in bloom, as in algae blooms, which have been appearing in more lakes across the state. At this point, six lakes are on harmful algae blooms watch list, which means there is evidence a harmful bloom is developing. This is up from four about a week ago. Michael Carlisle has the story.
0: They include Lake Avalon in Eddy County, El Vado Lake in Rio Arriba County, Blue Water Lake in Cibola County, Eagle Nest Lake in Colfax County, Lions Beach Recreation Area at Elephant Butte Lake in Sierra County, and Santa Cruz Lake in Santa Fe County. The Chief Environmental Department Surface Water Quality Bureau said that nutrients and low water levels along with heat contribute to the problem. Those nutrients include nitrogen, nitrate, and phosphorus. Currently, Kamado Lake in Catron County, Clayton Lake in Union County, and Lower Charette Lake in Mora County are under a warning, which advises visitors against swimming in the water and taking other precautions. Michael Carlisle, News Radio, KKOB.
32: 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The small boutique venue is scheduled to be open by April next year ahead of the Women's World Cup matches. Owner and founder of Revel Entertainment, Daniel Chavez, plans to host free events for the community, movie nights, and pet-friendly events. Another news update coming in 30 minutes. I'm Francina Walker, 96.3 News Radio, KKOB.
20: Politics in New Mexico are never boring. 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Constantly. Boring? Not a chance. 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
20: Rising from the heart of the swamp, a beacon of truth is casting its light. 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
1: All right, 844-484-3872, 844-4-THE-USA. That is the way to join us today. Coast to coast, sea to shining sea. I told you yesterday about the breaking news. Unfortunate, yet again, another left-wing lunatic conducting a terror attack on an ICE facility. An anti-ICE lunatic attacking a federal building, 26 Federal Plaza in New York on Monday morning. Of course, Zoran Mamdani came out yesterday and was condemning it. This is awful. Why would you do this? I don't know. You keep breathing life into all this lunacy alongside the rest of your compatriots, your comrades in the Democrat Party, who keep saying that ICE agents are terrorists, bad guys, killers, roving the streets, gunning people down for no reason. That's you who keep saying things like that. And yesterday we found out the name of the suspect is Andrew Arabaca. Andrew Arabaca, two law enforcement sources telling Fox News Digital. He was carrying anti-ICE stuff on him at the time of the alleged attack. And you can see in the security footage, this woman's horrified as she's watching from an elevated position, I guess from her apartment or an office building, looking down on all of this. Seeing him dump an entire container of gasoline on the ground in front of the building. He lights it on fire. He's throwing incendiary devices. Authorities tackle him and take him into custody. A couple of injuries for the guys who responded to the attack. They said FBI Director Kash Patel said yesterday, quote, this morning an individual deployed an incendiary device outside of 26 Federal Plaza in New York. The individual is in custody. Two minor injuries have been reported. The FBI's Joint Terrorism Task Force is investigating this incident. Well, I think we can come to some rapid conclusions here. One is that the guy was carrying, quote, anti-ICE stuff on him, so we know what his motive was. He wanted to hurt ICE agents. And why would he want to hurt ICE agents? Because he believes the lies the left tell. That's why. I think we can stitch up those details immediately in this investigation. And the lies are so over the top. You know, do you know how bad the people are that we're taking into custody? Now, it's one thing, of course, it's, you know, we should arrest every illegal alien. Anybody who breaks our laws, the consequences are get arrested, get deported. And then if you're going to come to the United States, come the right way. And if we need you here, we can devise some legal means to bring you here. But this is a deal that we have to not only agree to, we have to be in charge of. You don't just get to make it up. You can't invade. But man, they're catching some bad dudes. DHS just gave us a roundup of the people they picked up this weekend. Do you see this list, Jim? DHS put this out last night and said that while Americans this weekend were enjoying the weekend and the FIFA World Cup finals, the brave men and women of ICE law enforcement worked around the clock to arrest the worst of the worst, including murderers, rapists, violent assailants, drug traffickers, and other public safety threats. And then they give us a list of some of the people with mugshots. And if you want to see the mugshots, go check out the Vince podcast this morning, rumble.com/Vince. I rolled through some of these mugshots. Now, you may not want to go out of your way to see the mugshots. These are ugly dudes. They're not visually appealing, but it is really jarring to see how many awful human beings are in the country illegally. Didn't have to be here. None of this had to happen. And yet the left let them in. And so what do we have? Well, here's one. And I won't get the pronunciations right on all of this. Some exotic names here. Hiep Nhoc Nguyen, a criminal illegal alien from Vietnam, convicted for first-degree murder in Lexington, Oklahoma. They just picked that guy up. Here's another Vietnamese guy, Truc Nhoc Tran, convicted for murder, driving while intoxicated, aggravated assault in Santa Ana, California. From Guatemala, Juan Baldomar Figueroa Lopez, busted for sex assault of a child in Denver, Colorado. So we got murders, we have child rapists, molesters. None of this had to happen. There's another. Fabio Junior dos Santos, a criminal illegal alien from Brazil, convicted for aggravated assault, dangerous weapon on a child under 14 years old in Gardner, Massachusetts. From El Salvador, criminal illegal alien Rafael Flores Aguilar, convicted for assault with a deadly weapon, intent to kill or inflict serious injury, Guilford County, North Carolina. Another Vietnamese guy, Thuoc Ba Dinh, convicted for aggravated assault with intent to murder in Madison Heights, Michigan. And I'm barely scratching the surface. The list is long. There's a lot of pictures, a lot of crimes, a lot of the most vile crimes imaginable. Guys getting picked up this weekend. Well, that's good. That's good news. How many more people are being picked up? Well, we just got some updates on this subject. Yesterday, Bill Malusian over at Fox, we like Bill. Bill's a good reporter. Bill gets some data from ICE. New ICE data dump reveals that the agency has carried out, you ready? In fiscal year 2026, dating back to October 1st, 357,000 deportations so far. 357. So far since October 1st. Now, let me be crystal clear about what that means for a moment. That is forcible deportations. That is, we grab them, we eject them. 360,000 since October 1st. Now, you probably are thinking, as I thought when I saw this, it's like, okay, that's great. Hundreds of thousands, I'll take it. But we've got, what, tens of millions that came in under Biden? We've got a lot more to go. We're not, look, that's since October of last year. We'll end the fiscal year at the end of September. We don't have that much more time to go. Doesn't seem like we're going to get to a million deportations at that scale for the year. We've got tens of millions to do. tens of millions. There's a lot of work to do here, a lot more to do. Now, ICE is limited by manpower and resources, all the normal things that any human endeavor is limited by. It's also limited by Democrats, which got in the way of ICE's operations over the course of the last year, remember, because they kept defunding the government to prevent ICE and Border Patrol from even having the resources to do this job. That's one of the reasons why things dipped. But we did get an update recently from Tom Holman, who told us that June was the single highest month on record for deportations in the entire history of Immigration and Customs Enforcement. Here's Tom Holman. Listen to him. He was just over on the Fox News Channel this past week laying out some of the numbers here and saying, hey, look, anybody who thinks that we're easing up or pulling off the accelerator on this, you just don't know what you're talking about. Listen to this.
3: President Trump is sitting in the Oval Office today because of his promise to secure the border. We have the most secure border in the history of this nation now. And because he promised mass deportations, which we're doing. Matter of fact, you know, I read a lot of social media posts that we're not living up to it. It's just a bunch of crap, right? Were numbers down a few months ago? Yes. Why? Because the government shut down. Why was the government shut down? Because of the chaos in Minnesota that we fixed, right? So once we got turned down with the money, once the reconciliation bill passed, we're hitting on all cylinders. In June, last month, ICE arrested more illegal aliens than any time in the history of the agency. And in July, we're on track to beat that. So we're hitting on all cylinders. Yeah, the numbers are down for a while because the government shut down, but now we're hitting on all cylinders. And we still got a couple of thousand more agents to hire. So it's going to continue to increase.
1: All right, well, that's encouraging. This is one of those issues where I love the debate around it. I love it. I love it. Because I love how we will never be quite satisfied, even with our people in charge. You know, Tom Holman, is there any question that he's serious about deporting illegal aliens? I don't think so. He's legit. He's been legit for a long time. The president hired the right guy for the job to be the border czar for his administration. Do I have questions about Mark Wayne Mullen? Yeah, I do. I do have questions about Mark Wayne Mullen, and I think it's worth keeping a close eye on him, keeping the pressure on. But I love that this is a debate on the right. I love the pressure on this subject. Give us more. Give us more. Give us more. This is the way America's supposed to work, where you have American citizens, voters, who are, they don't care who's in power. They want what they want, which is their country back. They want a secure border. Thanks to the president, we have one. And they want foreign nationals who've invaded our country to leave, please. Now, going back to those numbers I was just talking to you about, to give you some more context on them, that those forcible deportations since last year, 360,000, just about, 357. That's just the people we've picked up and thrown out. That doesn't include self-deportation numbers. Remember, if you do all that math together in the first year of the Trump administration, DHS told us that there were 3 million people either forcibly deported or self-deported from the country. To put a finer point on that, 2.2 million of those were self-deportations. 800,000 of them were forcible deportations. That was in year one. So now we're in year two, and I'm rooting for more. I'm rooting for more records. Tom Holman tells me July is going to be a record. Great. And then August needs to be a record, too. And September after that. Keep giving us records until there's no more illegals to deport. And then the numbers go down for obvious reasons. And then maybe we can start deporting some Democrats just to keep the numbers high. But here's the president of the United States talking about this. Listen to the president today in the Oval Office. And saying he was with Tom Holman this morning, and he is as locked in on this subject as he's ever been.
6: Well, this is what's happening with the people that they allowed to come into our country. They shouldn't have allowed them to come in. They shouldn't be here. They're radical lunatics, and I'm getting them out. You know, we're getting them out at a pace. You know, we've gotten rid of more than any other president. I read stories. They try and give you a phony stats. I was with Tom Holman this morning. He'll give you the statistics if you want. But we're getting bad people out of our country at levels never seen before. There's never been a time when more bad people. And you take a look just here in Washington. We took out almost 5,000 hardline, hardcore criminals, most of whom came in during the open border periods of the previous administration.
1: All right, so we're doing it. He says, I read stories, I try to give you phony stats. We're getting rid of people at scale. Mr. President, keep it up. We're rooting for you and want you to hit records. When I come back here in a moment, hold on with me. I've got some breaking news about non-citizens voting in America. You heard me correctly. Voting in America's elections. Hold on. We got a lot to talk about. More ahead on The Vince Show.
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22: What are the chances you are listening to this while drinking a nice hot cup of coffee? If so, don't let me stop you. For years, we've been reporting on the health benefits of coffee, and that's not going to stop today. A new study, this one out of Harvard School of Public Health, found that coffee and tea could help lower your risk of developing dementia. People who enjoyed 1 to 3 caffeinated cups a day saw the biggest impact. In addition to the caffeine, coffee contains hundreds of bioactive compounds that can influence inflammation, glucose metabolism, vascular function, and oxidative stress. It's also possible coffee drinkers might be doing other things that keep them healthy. Eating a more balanced diet, getting plenty of exercise, sleep, not smoking, or drinking too much alcohol. And finally, staying socially active. I'm Dr. Sanjay Gupta, helping you live a better life.

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1: Hold on. We've got an incredible story coming. 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Studies show that when we don't get enough C15, our cells can become fragile and age faster. 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
1: All right, so just days after the president disclosed, we've got non-citizens all over the voter rolls in a couple of states in the United States. Over 250,000 in just 4 states. We now find out from the state of New Jersey, led by Democrats, in particular Governor Mikey Sherrill, they have 6,600 non-citizens at least registered to vote on their voting rolls. Here's the headline from the New York Times just out in the last few minutes. DMV error. It was an error. Led to 400 non-citizens voting in New Jersey, governor says. Roughly 400 non-citizens voted in New Jersey after about 6,600 of them were improperly registered to vote between June of 2023 and June of 2024 because of what they're calling a software error at the Department of Motor Vehicles. Governor Mikey Sherrill announced on Tuesday. Can I, again, I'm just processing this with you for the first time. Can I point something out here? Harmy Dillon and the Justice Department have been investigating all of the states in order to get access to their voter rolls to figure out what's going on. Does this not feel like Mikey Sherrill's getting ahead of something?
2: There's non-citizens, 6,600 of them on our voting rolls in New Jersey, and 400 of them voted.
1: All of the people affected had disclosed that they were not citizens when they registered for either a driver's license or an ID, but were nonetheless placed on the voter rolls in error. Well, how about that? So they straight up said, I'm not a citizen, and they were put on the voter rolls anyway in New Jersey, a Democrat-run state. These individuals answered no when asked on a keypad whether they were U.S. citizens when applying for driver's licenses and identification cards. But through no fault of their own, the system registered them anyway, the governor said in a statement. All 6,600 people will be removed from the voter rolls. Okay, to be clear, these are just the ones who told the truth when they were at the DMV. What about the ones who lied? We're only talking about the 6,600 who said, yeah, I'm not a citizen. What about the guys who lied about it? Have we audited that? Is this not? Come on. Hello. Follow-up questions here. The New York Times could not independently verify the figures, the Times says. The casting doubt. I love that. Because they can't be. After the Times, years ago, they used to tell you about problems with voter fraud when they thought that Republicans might be behind it. Now they try and minimize it. The Democrats are definitely behind it. Ms. Sherrill, a Democrat who took over in January, held a news conference to disclose the error tied to a software vendor that is being phased out of use in New Jersey. State officials became aware of the error last week and began an immediate investigation into what had happened. Quote, I want to underscore how seriously I take this matter.
2: she said, the governor said. Wait, okay, so here's another question. Why did state officials become aware of the error last week? Isn't that interesting timing, Jim? Last week is when they discovered this? It was right as the president gave a gigantic speech on election integrity and the presence of non-citizens on the voter rolls nationwide. It was right as the Trump Justice Department is investigating all of these states and the extent to which we have meddling going on in our elections. New Jersey just came to its senses. Somebody sped down the Garden State Parkway with urgent information. Hey, I've got 6,600 people who are registered here who shouldn't be. What's going on exactly? It does feel like the truth is emerging. Probably not all of it, but some. More ahead on The Vince Show.
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3: 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They crossed perilous seas, leaving all that they had behind. 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They came for freedom, for opportunity, and traffic and weather together on the sevens. We won't let them down. So tune in McKenna, Gambino, and Wang for traffic and weather updates on the sevens for your commute. 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
1: Really remarkable stuff out of New Jersey. Again, just reading through the New York Times coverage here, as Mikey Sherrill discloses that they've had 6,600 non-citizens that just registered to vote at the DMV. Whoops, it was an accident. They said they were non-citizens when they were getting their driver's licenses, and then they were registered to vote anyway. It was a glitch. What about the non-citizens who lied? What about the ones who said, I am a citizen, and lied, and then were instantly registered to vote? Do we have any data on that, or we're getting nothing? Nothing so far. And also, why did they just discover it last week? Why last week? Isn't that interesting timing? Keep our eyes on that story. That thing that never happens just happened again. Non-citizens registering to vote. And then voting. Not just registering. Voting in the election. I love the idea that everyone's just hapless. Whoops. I was registered to vote. Whoops. I cast a ballot. Like, can we ever get, whoops, you were deported? Can we get whoops, justice is finally prevailing? That'd be nice, a nice whoops for once. That'd be a massive improvement. There was a hearing in Congress today about the disaster that is the Museum of American History in Washington, D.C. And it is a disaster. We know because the White House undertook an investigation about all of this. They put out a report recently explaining very carefully that if you try and go through the National Museum of American History right now, by the time you leave, you hate the country if you don't know any better, because the left has taken it over and destroyed it. And so here is Tim Burchett today walking people through. They hauled in the woman who runs the director of the museum. They hauled her into Congress today, and boy, it was a mess for her. Listen to some of this. Here's Congressman Tim Burchett questioning her.
24: The many examples of politicization of the museum are well documented in the comprehensive report the White House Domestic Policy Council recently issued on July 4th, the nation's 250th anniversary. The report makes clear that the museum's woke exhibits and materials reflect a broader vision held by the museum leadership, particularly its director, Dr. Aletha Hartig, who is here today with us. Dr. Hartig proudly takes credit for changing the museum's mission statement, which no longer uses the term American history.
1: That's right.
24: Refers to the infinite richness of that history. The museum is now guided by an interpretive plan that ensures all topics focus on the core issues of our time. And do we want to guess what they are? Race and identity, gender and sexuality, environmental change, immigration and migrations, and economic inequality top the list. Also, a Center for Restorative Justice at the museum, created under Dr. Hartig's watch, hosted a decolonization working group to investigate historical harms that result in ongoing systematic oppression. To remove any doubt about her intentions, Dr. Hartig, in her own words, states that she views history as a prime tool of social justice. Here's a brief telling video. The director of Museum of American History,
1: uh-oh,
24: in public remarks repeatedly implies Americans are illegitimately occupying their own country.
1: He's got receipts. Holy cow. They're going to show a video of her now. She's seated right there. Listen to this. Click. Click play. Here
0: Before we begin, let us pause to acknowledge with gratitude the Native peoples on whose land we gather today.
1: Oh, no.
0: These are the ancestral homelands of the Piscataway people.
1: Oh, no.
0: Joined by the Nacotchtank and the Powmunky tribes, and, of course, their descendants.
1: Oh, no.
0: We acknowledge the Native peoples of, more broadly, of the Americas. Wherever you are, at this moment, give thanks to the first people on whose land we live, love, struggle, and work.
1: You know whose ancestral homeland this is that we are currently occupying? You ready for the answer to that? Americans. Your ancestors. I today would like to honor my ancestors who came before me on these lands. It's your ancestors. It's okay to say that. In fact, kind of required for you to have an

0: Stolen from the First Nations people. We live on Turtle Island and all these like ridiculous, you know, incantations that they use to start their meetings. This isn't normal. This is abnormal. This everything about this is abnormal. It's self-loathing. They're preaching hatred of your own country, that you should feel ashamed that you live here. Sorry, sweetheart. Don't feel ashamed. Love it. I'm celebrating it. 250 years of it. Very excited about that. Got the American flag out in front of the house. I've got the bunting. We're doing that all year. We love it here. And there's nothing you can say that can dissuade me from that. In fact, you shouldn't be the director of the National Museum of American History. And yet she is. So she gets hauled in before Congress today. And you've got a bunch of great questions from Tim Burchett. Now, I'll get to the Democrats. I'm sorry. I'm so excited by this hearing that I really want to jump all over the place. But let me just get to Tim Burchett today first, who starts drilling her on the fact that the museum has had exhibits that display. And I told you about this when the news broke. Bondage. You may hear some of this and you're like, what is he talking about? Bondage? No, I'm not. First of all, I'm not even talking about slavery. Bondage is like a sexual thing, like sexual outfits. Like leather, bondage, sexualized transgender material, and other highly sexual content. What the hell does this have to do with American history? Here's Tim Burchett asking her, and watch as she tries to evade.
1: Gender and sexuality are highlighted by your museum. The poster behind me shows an exhibit called Entertainment Nation on display now. Do you think these exhibits behind me are appropriate for children?
0: No answer?
2: So I recognize some of the images from Entertainment Nation. And
0: by the way, the images, so you know, the leather bondage, naked women hugging each other, men dressed as women in drag races. This was all in the Museum of American History.
2: From, I think, some other sources. But let me, I think, tell you what I think is most important.
1: Well, ma'am, I mean, yes. You have pictures of bondage. You have some overtly sexual things up there. You have transgendered folks. I assume that's what they are. I don't care who it is. I don't care who it is. It's still.
0: Some Democrat goes, that's RuPaul, the drag queen guy. He goes, I don't care who it is. What are you talking about?
1: Not a fan, I can tell you that. But in another exhibit, a six-year-old girl asks why she doesn't have male genitalia. Do you really think that content is appropriate for children?
0: Good question.
1: I mean, do you think little girls have penises? I mean, let's get to the basics of this. Do you think that's appropriate?
0: Answer the question.
2: So, sir, I believe the exhibition and project you're referring to is Girlhood, It's Complicated.
0: What?
2: Which was a temporary exhibit in our museum that closed, I believe, in 2020.
1: Ma'am, I didn't ask you that. I asked you, do you think, is it appropriate?
2: Yeah. So in that exhibit, sir, with permission of the author, we shared a 13-year-old's diary, which I believe is what you're discussing. And in that diary, they wrote about sleepovers and Latin class and math exams.
1: Ma'am, do you think that's appropriate? I appreciate this.
0: Let me just ask a really core question here. What the hell does this have to do with American history? This is the American History Museum, not Ripley's Believe It or Not Pervert Edition. This is the American History Museum. What are you doing to my museum?
1: Long time, ma'am. Do you think that's appropriate? Do you think that is appropriate for a child to see? Yes or no?
2: I understand your question, sir. But
1: no,
2: I
1: you don't. You're not answering. You're just running on, ma'am. And I appreciate your hospitality. But the reality is you are not answering the questions. You're funded by taxpayers. And the taxpayers would like to know, is that appropriate?
2: So, sir, Girlhood, It's Complicated was not designed for children. It had a label in the beginning of the exhibition that shared with parents.
0: Oh, my God, she's an up-talker, too. Ugh. Which is a sign of an intellectual lightweight, to be clear. So she's in charge of the museum. She's an idiot. And then she says that that particular exhibit had a warning against children seeing it. What? Why is it in the museum then? isn't one of the primary reasons

0: reasons, one of the primary excursions that we have our kids do is take a field trip to the museum. You know, all right, kids, come on in. Just don't look at that exhibit. Girlhood, it's complicated. What's in that exhibit? Okay, if you knew that this is so insane that a kids can't see it, why would you put it in the museum? This is like those, you know, those school board meetings where the parent starts reading the pornography that's been put into the classroom, and then all the school board members get scandalized. Remember that? Over and over. We've seen that play out over and over. And they'll be like, oh, this is a school board meeting. You shouldn't be reading that out here. Well, then why are the kids reading it? That's the question the parents have. That's the right question.
1: It's about some of the topics that would be covered. And we do that with exhibitions that we think kind of need that help. So parents then can come and
2: all right. Well,
1: look
2: thank you,
1: objects.
2: Ma'am. I understand you're not going to answer, and I'm going to run out of time.
0: Yeah, you're full of crap. This woman, holy cow, they should fire her. They got to get rid of her. Now, if it was just straight up to the Trump administration, they would do it, no doubt. It's a little more complicated than that. But J.D. Vance has a role. He's on the board here. He's got a role in this. I know what J.D. Vance wants. He wants to get rid of this idiot. You got the Supreme Court Chief Justice John Roberts, who is also a part of this equation. I hope he knows what the right thing to do is here. Come on, do the right thing, John Roberts. Please. Give us a little bit of territory back after that stupid birthright citizenship decision. Would you please get rid of this idiot? And then Brandon Gill. Oh, he's great. Brandon Gill. He's great because he's Jim's congressman. I think that's what's made him great. Here he is today. Jim nods along. He's like, yes, that's it. That's the reason. Here he is today using the Socratic method, just asking really simple questions and letting these idiots, just prove how dumb they are. He asks about this exhibit. One of the handouts at the museum is that to be polite is related to whiteness. This is a real thing. This is in the Museum of American History. To be polite is to be white. It's a very bigoted assessment of the world. And so Brandon Gill asks her, are you a white supremacist if you're polite? Are you a white supremacist?
1: Excuse me, sir.
3: Is it important to be polite?
1: Yes, sir.
3: It's also interesting because the same mass action toolkit that your organization has been promoting references politeness as a defining characteristic of white supremacy culture. Ma'am, are you a white supremacist?
1: No, sir.
3: You're not? Can you help me square why your organization says that being polite is part of being a white supremacist?
1: I'm not exactly familiar with that passage of the mass action toolkit, which is not.
3: I can show you the passage right here.
0: I can show you it. It's right. I love his tone. So she's the up talker. He's just always even keeled. He's just presenting all of this in a wonderful and monotonous way. Brandon Gill, absolutely crushing it. I've got so much more, including Jasmine Crockett. Yes, Crazy Crockett is a part of this hearing. And it's as insane as you've ever heard her. More ahead on The Vince Show.
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17: Across the country right now, at this very moment, there are probably arguments taking place about who's doing more of the housework, the homework, the shuttling of kids from this activity to that. It's true. By and large, women do more of this than men. But doesn't have to be that way. And if you and your spouse can level that playing field, it's going to make both of you and your kids happier. Psychologist Yelena Kecmanovic says this might be how you get there. As hard as it might be at first, try to think of your partner like a teammate, not an adversary. Learn how to do some of the chores your partner does to get a better understanding of how much effort something takes. And finally, take the time to acknowledge what the other person is doing, and every now and then, even express your appreciation. That'll go a long way. I'm Dr. Sanjay Gupta, helping you live a better life.
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18: Brandon Gill crushing this woman under the weight of the truth. Take a listen to this.
13: Would you say that the goal of history is to be objective?
15: Thank you, sir, for the question. You know, I think that there are many goals of history, and certainly as you collect, as we do, examine evidence, create scholarship.
13: Is objectivity one of the goals of history?
15: We strive to be objective and nonpartisan and not based on any ideology.
13: So it's one of the goals. Doesn't that seem a little bit concerning? It certainly does to me, because as part of this white supremacy document that your organization has promoted, objectivity is a core and defining aspect of white supremacy culture. Do you think that it's the goal of the Smithsonian Institution to promote white supremacy culture?
15: Sir, do you mind sharing with me which document?
13: It's white supremacy culture right here. This is part of the mass action toolkit that your organization has promoted for several years now under your leadership. Are you promoting a white supremacy culture at the Smithsonian?
18: Come on now.
15: Am I promoting a white?
18: Oh my goodness.
13: Ma'am, is this a difficult question?
15: No, sir. I'm just thinking about the mass action toolkit. We didn't develop it. But back to your question, no, we're not promoting any ideology.
13: Does it concern you that your goal is objectivity? One of your goals is objectivity, and your mass action toolkit references objectivity as a defining characteristic of white supremacy culture?
15: It's not our toolkit.
13: It is your toolkit. You've been promoting it for quite some time.
15: We did not come up with the toolkit, sir.
13: But you've been promoting it.
18: Oh, look at her.
15: It is used as a reference, I believe, probably in 2019, 2020.
13: Yes, under your leadership, it has been used as a reference. Is Mickey Mouse racist?
15: Mickey Mouse is not racist.
13: It's not racist. According to the Smithsonian Institution, one of your exhibits referenced Mickey Mouse as representing, quote, vestiges of longstanding traditions of blackface minstrelsy. Would you describe that as racist?
15: No, the historical trajectory of the origins of Mickey Mouse tied directly
13: So Mickey Mouse is rooted in racism. Is that your testimony?
15: No, sir. It's rooted in minstrelsy.
18: Yeah. Oh, look at her. Bobbing and weaving, ducking, trying to hide from the reality that she's a psycho. A complete psycho. I've got so much more ahead. I can't contain it all. So I have to share it with you ahead on the Venture.
1: Mornings and that routine. They're back.
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5: From ABC News, I'm Michelle Franzen. The U.S. war with Iran ramping up, with the U.S. military targeting Iranian defense systems along the Strait of Hormuz, now closed off to most ships due to the renewed blockade. Now Iran-backed Houthis in Yemen are threatening to cut off ship traffic in the Red Sea, another critical waterway for goods. While hosting Lebanon's leader at the White House, President Trump issuing a warning to Iran and its proxies.
6: We've had no problem with the Houthis. They've had no problem with us for a long period of time, including during this conflict. I think that if there is something like that, we'll just have to take care of business.
5: In California, David Burke, the singer known as David, is in a Los Angeles courtroom for the start of his preliminary hearing in the murder of a 15-year-old after she allegedly threatened to expose their alleged sexual relationship. Celeste Rivas Hernandez's body found badly decomposed in the trunk of the singer's car last year, police say. David has pleaded not guilty to all charges. ABC's Alex Stone is outside court.
7: The first witness being called right now is a sheriff's deputy who was called to do a welfare check back in 2024 on Celeste Rivas Hernandez at David Burke's home to say that they went and that he claimed that he didn't know who she was. But all of it getting going right now. David Burke, the singer David, sitting in an orange jail uniform, black rimmed glasses, smiling at his attorney, agreeing with the judge when the judge would talk about how this was going to go and moving forward. But this could go 3 to 7 days.
5: Communities along the Gulf Coast boarding up and filling up sandbags as Tropical Storm Bertha churns in the Gulf. The storm expected to make landfall in the coming days. Here's ABC's Ginger Z.
9: The system is just south of the Florida Panhandle, slowly rotating west, with landfall expected in southeast Louisiana on Wednesday. Officials are also warning beachgoers to stay out of the water. High surf and dangerous rip currents could make swimming deadly.
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12: From 96.3 News Radio KKOB, I'm Francina Walker. Albuquerque police homicide detectives are investigating a deadly shooting that took place Monday night in the area of Central and Louisiana. APD responded to reports of a shooting that happened outside a smoke shop on Central just after 10 p.m. Once officers arrived, they found a male victim in the roadway on Central who had been shot and was declared dead on scene. The victim has not been identified. An emergency water problem in Estancia is causing problems at the Core Civic Run ICE Detention Center in Torrance County. KKOB's Zoltan Chani Saucedo explains.
19: According to a report from Source New Mexico, the water at the detention center is causing health issues for detainees, including rashes, skin irritation, and in some cases, hair loss. The town of Estancia is in the middle of a water emergency due to extremely low water levels at the city's storage tanks, and the town ordered the detention facility to reduce its water usage from the city system. The water detainees are reporting as the cause of the health problems is the water from showers and sinks in the cells. CoreCivic has increased the amount of drinking water it's bringing into the facility. No response from the company or county leaders, according to the Source New Mexico story. Sultan Chani Salcedo, News Radio, KKOB.
12: An Albuquerque man charged with a murder in 2017 during a shootout outside the Stardust Skies Park near Pennsylvania and Montgomery will remain in jail after a jury was unable to reach a verdict in his first-degree murder trial. 29-year-old Marco Marza is charged with killing John Paul Carvajal during an incident prosecutors are calling a robbery-turned-murder at the park. The jurors did find Marza not guilty on charges of armed robbery and another charge. The split verdict means that the Bernalillo County DA could retry Marza on the same charge or second-degree murder and voluntary manslaughter. New Mexico is in bloom, as in algae blooms, which have been appearing in more lakes across the state. At this point, 6 lakes are on harmful algae blooms watch list, which means there is evidence a harmful bloom is developing. This is up from 4 about a week ago. Michael Carlisle has the story.
27: They include Lake Avalon in Eddy County, Elvado Lake in Arriba County, Blue Water Lake in Cibola County, Eagle Nest Lake in Colfax County, Lions Beach Recreation Area at Elephant Butte Lake in Sierra County, and Santa Cruz Lake in Santa Fe County. The Chief Environmental Department Surface Water Quality Bureau said that nutrients and low water levels along with heat contribute to the problem. Those nutrients include nitrogen, nitrate, and phosphorus. Currently, Kamado Lake in Catron County, Clayton Lake in Union County, and Lower Charette Lake in Mora County are under a warning, which advises visitors against swimming in the water and taking other precautions. Michael Kerr, Lyle News Radio, KKOB.
12: 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The small boutique venue is scheduled to be open by April next year ahead of the Women's World Cup matches. 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Another news update coming in 30 minutes. I'm Francina Walker, 96.3 News Radio, KKOB.
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21: Rising from the heart of the swamp, a beacon of truth is casting its light. From sea to shining sea, The Vince Show. Here's Vince Colonnaise.
1: All right, 844-484-3872, 844-4-THE-USA. That's the way to join us today. From coast to coast, from sea to shining sea. The National Museum of American History is anything but a museum of American history, unfortunately. It's just another propaganda shop for the left where they teach visitors things like how girls are actually boys, and how Mickey Mouse is a racist. Oh, boy. great stuff. Brandon Gill today. I want to continue here with some of this crazy audio. Brandon Gill questioning the director of the museum today. And here's that Mickey Mouse portion again. We'll continue with Brandon Gill because he's just so good.
11: Racist, according to the Smithsonian Institution, one of your exhibits referenced Mickey Mouse as representing, quote, vestiges of longstanding traditions of blackface minstrelsy. Would you describe that as racist?
13: No, the historical trajectory of the origins of Mickey Mouse tie directly
11: So Mickey Mouse is rooted in racism. Is that your testimony?
13: No, sir, it's rooted in minstrelsy.
11: Minstrelsy, and you don't think the blackface minstrelsy is racist?
13: It has certain obvious racial overtones that have been well documented.
11: You think that's problematic, that Mickey Mouse also has those racial overtones?
13: It's not for me to determine what's problematic. It's determined to me what's accurate.
11: Is that right?
13: Yes.
11: Is it important to be polite?
1: Yeah, we heard this. All right, so he goes after her for all these various things about Mickey Mouse is racist, being polite is white supremacy. What was the other thing? Oh, objectivity is white supremacy. Objectivity. Objectivity means just telling it like it is. Telling you the truth without fear or favor. It's not a subjective opinion. It's an objective truth. And as far as the National Museum of American History is concerned, objective truth is a tool of white supremacy. Psychos. This woman needs to be fired. Now, did the Democrats share this view during this hearing, that this woman needs to be fired? Did they think, well, that's crazy. What, Mickey Mouse is racist? What did Mickey Mouse ever do to anybody? Here are the Democrats today. You ready? Jasmine freaking Crockett. Here's how she started her contribution to this hearing today. Ready? Here we go.
14: Thank you, Mr. Chair. Welcome to the Republicans' White Pride Rally disguised as a congressional hearing.
1: The irony, of course, being that she is among, if not the most bigoted member of Congress. She is a sincere racist. She just said it the other day. You know, she did this. I played audio for you yesterday. She said the reason she lost the primary in Texas is because Democrat primary voters are racist against her. They went with Talafrico because he's white and against her because she's black. She said that everybody's racist in Texas. There's no way she lost on the merits. She just lost because of her skin color, she said, which is demented. She, of course, lost on the merits. And that's pretty bad. If you lose to James Talafrico, that's pretty bad because he sucks, candidly. Also, she said this during the hearing. I don't know what Argentina versus Spain has to do with racism or the American History Museum or literally anything. But Jasmine Crockett had a microphone in front of her, and she decided to use it in this way.
14: The World Cup that captured the imaginations of the entire world when they saw all of these people of color that was playing for all these teams. And ultimately, if you recall, the last two teams, it was Argentina and Spain. And it seemed like the vast majority of the world was rooting for Argentina, or actually against Argentina, right?
1: What?
14: And why was that? Just give me an explanation if you could guess. If you'll just let them finish the answer.
2: Spain are the best team. Maybe that's why they were rooting for them.
14: There's also a racist history that
3: Mr.
14: exists.
3: Mr. Beyer, you're recognized.
1: What? What is she talking about? Seriously, Jim, let's do some Jasmine Crockett translations. You know, you're down in Texas. Is there something going on that you can help me out here with? I have no idea what she's even talking about. Because as last I checked, there were a lot of people who were rooting for Argentina because they wanted Lionel Messi to win. That was that, right? And then I watched the game and I thought, man, Spain just looks better. They look like the better team. And sure enough, they scored the one goal that made the difference. They win the match. What is she talking about? Like, there were people watching this who were racially guided as they were observing the game? Did I miss something?
4: You did not miss anything, no. Yeah, I can't get into her mind. Are you kidding? There's no way I could think on that level about those things. By the way, yeah, on a side note,
1: yeah,
4: the guy from Spain who kicked the winning goal,
1: yeah,
4: in the parade today, he was wearing a red "Make Spain Again Great Again" hat.
1: I saw it. It was really cool. The left is getting driven crazy by this. They were, you know, it was one of the sad things about the left's reaction to the World Cup. Is they were rooting, this is like everything else, just like the reflecting pool or President Trump's improvements to the White House, the Kennedy Center, anything he does. They're always rooting for failure. They want it to be a disaster. And in the absence of failure, they'll just straight up vandalize it to make it appear like it's a failure. So you had lefties go into the reflecting pool and cutting up the liner that President Trump had put down in order to try and stop all of the leaking water that's been plaguing the reflecting pool for years. They were rooting for failure in the World Cup. How many pieces did you see that people were begrudgingly admitting that the World Cup was a success? They were like, well, actually, it was fine. Why are you upset about it? Don't you want it to be a success? There's nothing like this on the right. There's nothing. I would not be rooting for Biden to be a failure were he the president while the World Cup was here. I would not be rooting for that. I wouldn't be rooting. Oh, I hope the World Cup's a disaster so I can use it against Biden. We have enough disasters from Biden. I don't need more disasters to prove that Joe Biden's a disaster. I want the World Cup to go well. We got the Olympics coming. I want the Olympics to go well. America 250. I want it to go wonderfully. I'm not rooting. Like, that's so crazy. And were Kamala Harris president, thank God she's not. Thank you for every single one of you who stopped that from happening. But were Kamala Harris president of the United States, I wouldn't be rooting for these events to be a disaster. I'd be rooting for Kamala not to screw them up. You know what I mean? Like, if we were having an America 250 celebration this year, which, of course, we would be doing regardless who the president is, I'd be rooting for Kamala Harris to stay far away from it for fear that she would screw it up. Because that's her thing, just screwing stuff up. Yeah. Anyway, I'm glad the World Cup went well. I'm glad people enjoyed it. I'm glad people got a better view of the United States of America. All these little Alexis de Tocquevilles all visiting the country, finding out how awesome it is, reporting back to their home countries. Actually, we're being lied to by the media. America's pretty great. It is great. It's a great country. And it's nice that the rest of the world knows it, but, you know, you don't have to come. You can stay home. But still, it's nice that everybody else knows it. That's good news. A little bit of appreciation for what a great country this is, because we really do have a great one. I wish the American History Museum would tell that story. I wish the American History Museum wasn't telling people that objectivity and politeness were bad things. I wish they weren't telling people that Mickey Mouse is racist. You know, what are you talking about? That's really, why is that? I wish they weren't telling little children that they were born in the wrong body. I wish that wasn't happening, you know? I wish they would talk about our founders. We had Dr. Matt Spaulding on from Hillsdale. He's one of the guys who took a close look at what's going on in the American History Museum. And he told us, he's like, Vince, they don't even talk about the founders. The founders aren't even really discussed at all in the American History Museum. How can you have a conversation about a country's history without talking about its beginning? How's that even possible? It's not possible. It's not a history museum then. It's a museum of propaganda. The Smithsonian, in its interest of advancing all of this like racial division, did you know that they sell merchandise that says Latina power on it? Did you know about this? This is the American History Museum. Brandon Gill, in his Norm Macdonald style, asking today, hey, what's the deal with the Latina power merchandise?
8: What is Latina power?
15: What is Latino power?
8: Latina power.
15: Latina power would be the forces derived from being a Latina.
8: Do you think that it's appropriate for the Smithsonian Institution to sell Latina power paraphernalia?
1: No.
8: Hats?
1: No.
8: Mugs, other things that say Latina power?
1: No. What?
15: I believe that the merchandise our store sells...
8: I'm asking you if it's appropriate.
15: Tries to reflect the richness of the communities.
8: So your testimony is that it is appropriate?
15: Those are your words, sir.
8: I'm asking you, is it appropriate to sell Latina power paraphernalia? It's a yes or no question.
1: Yeah, why is she so scared of answering the question? Isn't that interesting? Perfectly comfortable shoving the merchandise in front of people when they show up at the Museum of Not American History. Latina power? And he goes, are you comfortable with this or not? So the answer to this question, you know, if you were running a store, Jim, and you sold a bunch of merchandise and somebody said, hey, you comfortable with the merchandise in your store? It should be a quick, yeah, of course. It's in the store because I put it in the store. Of course I'm comfortable with it. Notice she dances away from it because it is so ludicrous. It is so obviously bigoted. It is so obviously stupid.
15: Sir,
8: I'm asking you, is it appropriate to sell Latina power paraphernalia? It's a yes or no question.
15: I don't have control over what is...
8: I'm asking you if it's appropriate. I didn't ask you if you...
1: I don't have control. Now she's not in charge of her own museum. I don't have control about what they put in the stores. I'm sorry, can we get the director of the National Museum of American History here? Who's in charge around here? Can we have that person testify?
8: It's appropriate. I didn't ask you if you have control over it. Is it appropriate?
15: I understood,
8: sir. Yes or no?
15: Again, we strive to represent all Americans and including...
8: Is it appropriate, yes or no?
15: We strive to represent all Americans in our museums, including in our merchandise.
8: Is that right?
1: Latina power? So if Brandon Gill were to ask her this question without the word Latina, what if it was white power? What if it said that? Would it be appropriate to have a shirt that said white power in the National Museum of American History? Would it be appropriate? How quickly do you think she would answer that question? Nope, not appropriate at all. Okay. Would it be appropriate to have a Black Power t-shirt? Now we're getting complicated. Now, I don't know if I can answer that question. I'm not sure what this question has to do with anything. Yeah, it's this woman is a cancer. What they're doing to our museum is a cancer. This is totally destructive. I'm glad it's on display. It needs to be rooted out. We need to convey all of American history. Nobody for a moment pretends that American history is neat. We don't want rose-colored glasses. I want all of it on display. I want every last element on display because it's a great story. It's one about struggle. It's one about overcoming evil. It's one about defeating it, defeating communism, overcoming slavery, abolition, the cost of American blood in the effort to end slavery, hundreds of thousands of Americans dead. There are real stories to be told. Imagine if we had a museum that was telling them. A lot more ahead on The Vince Show.
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43: Now seems as good a time as any to remind you, you don't always have to take healthy habits to the extreme. Not only are you unlikely to stick with something that's difficult, even if you can keep it up, it's probably going to be to the detriment of something else. And chances are that something else is more important. So if you're on a quest to improve your health, I promise the basics are going to take you much further. I'm talking about diet, try and be as plant-based as possible, exercise, meaning multiple rounds of cardio and strength training, and sleep. For most people, 7 to 9 hours a night. I'd like to think of these things as sort of a three-legged stool, right? If you're not doing any one of them, it's really hard to keep balanced with the others. The key here is you don't have to strive for perfection. Doing anything is going to be better than nothing. I'm Dr. Sanjay Gupta, helping you live a better life.

0: He's got a microphone, and he's not afraid to use it. Vince Colonnaise.
1: All right, the chairman of that wild hearing, Congressman Tim Burchett, will be with us coming up here in just a few minutes. Can't wait to talk to the congressman, get an update from him on what it's like to question these whack jobs and what it's going to take to get rid of them so we can actually have a real Museum of American History. More ahead coming up on the program. 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
1: The governor of New Jersey out today with some revelations. Democrat Governor Mikey Sherrill saying, we accidentally registered 6,600 non-citizens to vote recently. Here she is making that disclosure today.
3: In June of 2023, nearly 3 years before I became governor, a serious software error in New Jersey's motor vehicle system led to the improper voter registration of what we believe to be roughly 6,600 people in our state.
1: She's undercounting.
3: When New Jerseyans applied for a driver's license or identification at the MVC, they were asked if they wanted to register to vote. In the case of this error, some individuals indicated that they weren't citizens and weren't eligible to vote. But the software registered them anyway.
1: It was an error.
3: The error in the software was corrected a year later in June of 2024. That is more than 2 years ago. I learned of this last Wednesday.
1: Wait.
3: And I immediately ordered.
1: They fixed the, quote, error 2 years ago, and then nobody told you until last week, just before the president gives his address on election integrity?
3: My chief counsel to launch a comprehensive investigation. Currently, the Division of Elections is working to ensure anyone who is illegally registered is removed from the voter rolls. Initial analysis shows that fewer than 400 newly registered individuals voted in an election due to this software error.
1: This never happens. It happened over 400 times in New Jersey.
3: They were registered as Democrats,
1: yep.
3: Republicans,
1: no.
3: And the majority unaffiliated, and were scattered across the state.
1: I love this system where they're like, you know, they said they were non-citizens, and then they registered in a particular party. You hear what she said? She said when they filled out the form at the DMV, they said, we're not a citizen. And yet they chose a party to register with? How does that work? Why wouldn't you just not register with a party? Because you can register. They're registered as Democrats, Republicans, and she said the majority unaffiliated.
3: Let me be clear. This entire situation is unacceptable. It's unacceptable that the vendor released software with such a glaring error. It's unacceptable that the MVC took a year to get this issue fixed.
1: All right, so she's saying, hey, now I'm finally finding out about it, and we're fixing it. What do you think about Donald Trump's assessment, though? He said the same thing you're saying last week. He said we got a lot of non-citizens on the voting rolls. What do you think of him?
3: Let me be clear. Donald Trump has zero credibility on the issue of election integrity.
1: Wait a second.
3: For the past 10 years, he's cried wolf and peddled bizarre conspiracy theories about fraud with no evidence.
1: He just said what you just said, and now he's engaged in a conspiracy. Help it make sense. Make it make sense. I think she's getting ahead of something. I think she's getting way ahead of something. Got a lot more to get to. Congressman Tim Burchett will join us in just a moment. We'll talk to him about the American History Museum.
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12: If you're looking to get stronger, you don't necessarily need a bunch of heavy weights to do that, at least not to start. 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So important. Breathe out when you exert force. I'm Dr. Sanjay Gupta, helping you live a better life.
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1: All right, a programming note as we begin this mighty half hour with you. Congressman Tim Burchett was supposed to join me just now, but his staff just contacted us moments ago as we came back there to tell us that he is locked in some sort of feverish negotiation right now with leadership on the House floor. Which means he is not available for our conversation right now. So we'll get that in the second we can. I like Congressman Tim Burchett, so we'll give him a mulligan on that. I think that'd be fine. I think that'd be fine for the good congressman. We'll have him come back in soon. But he was leading that crazy hearing today, trying to figure out what the hell's going on at the National Museum of American History. I'm glad he's all over that issue. But it is high past time we figure out a way to fire all these people who have been destroying our history museums and corrupting the minds of American children who go and visit on these, they go to for a school field trip to go see something about American history, and they're being misled, filled with propaganda, taught to hate their country. Yeah, let's not do that anymore, okay? Let's get that fixed. I'm glad the Trump administration's all over that. On another issue, I told you as we started the show today about that terror attack that took place in New York yesterday against ICE, immigration enforcement. One of the reasons that these left-wing terrorists are conducting these attacks, are they're doing it because the leadership of their party keeps telling them that ICE is evil and needs to be abolished. And that includes the outgoing Democrat senator in Minnesota, Tina Smith. Tina Smith is retiring this year, so there's a race to replace her. The left has put forward a number of lunatics to take that job. Among them is the establishment-backed Angie Craig. She's got the endorsement of people like Nancy Pelosi and Hakeem Jeffries. And then there's a woman called Peggy Flanagan. Peggy Flanagan is even further to the left. She's a Bernie Sanders type, Graham Platner type, you know the type. They call themselves Democrat socialists, commies, who are trying to take offices in the United States in order to take power away from the American people. And yesterday, actually this week, Tina Smith, the outgoing senator, was campaigning for Peggy Flanagan and wanted everybody in the crowd to know that Peggy Flanagan is for abolishing ICE. This is the campaign message. Get rid of immigration enforcement in the United States.
8: If you want someone who believes, as I do, that ICE is broken and that we need to tear it down to the studs and start over again, that's Peggy Flanagan.
1: Tear it down. Tear down ICE to the studs. Get rid... What? Has this conversation in any way ever made sense to you other than as a means to allow illegals to pour into our country? What are they even talking about? You want to go back to calling it INS? Is that the goal? I mean, their goal, quite obviously, is to get rid of immigration enforcement. We need a new immigration enforcement agency. Well, then what do you want it to do? How would it work exactly? Would they have handcuffs? Would they have guns? Would they be able to take people into custody? Could they put them into a squad car? Can they detain them? Can they deport them? Are those things allowed? If the answer to all of those things is yes, then what are you talking about? They're talking about getting rid of immigration enforcement. It's as plain as that. And she says, if you want somebody to abolish ICE, vote for Peggy Flanagan. All right, that's a good reason not to vote for Peggy Flanagan or to support any of these Democrats. They're the party of attacking law enforcement. And that rally for Peggy Flanagan, it got crazy because the revolution continues to consume itself. Keith Ellison was there. Keith Ellison is running for his third term as attorney general in the state. How's that been going? Well, fraud like everywhere. And Attorney General Keith Ellison has been aiding and abetting it, telling fraudsters that all they had to do was donate to his political campaign and he would help get all the pressure on them used up. Money buys freedom. Remember that clip? Keith Ellison was there yesterday wearing a goofy hat. He was wearing, did you see that goofy hat he was wearing, Jim? He had a very goofy hat on. I don't know why he's wearing a goofy hat, but that's Keith Ellison. And as he was talking, a Democrat woman begins to heckle him. She begins screaming, shame on you. Shame on you. And then she starts yelling, fund the CRU. I'll explain in just a moment. But here, again, the revolution consuming itself.
10: And so let me tell you, I used to be the congressperson for the 5th Congressional District. And when I decided to leave that job and become your attorney general, and thank you for that, by the way, I worried, are we going to have somebody who is absolutely take no from anybody, get into that job? Are we going to have somebody who if a...
17: CRU!
10: Who if a...

0: convicted of all sorts of awful crimes, Keith Ellison devised a system by which he could try to spring them free. The CRU, the Conviction Review Unit, to free criminals. That was the system. And it was going for a while until recently it ended. Now, why did it end? You ready for this? Because Keith Ellison was using federal funding to pay for it. The Trump administration found out about it and cut them off. The Trump administration cut Keith Ellison off of this federal funding. So now he can't fund his convict release operation with federal funding anymore. So here's what NPR News, M as in Minnesota, Minneapolis, say. Families of incarcerated people are calling for the reopening of the unit after the Attorney General's office shut it down this month, citing lack of funding. They held a press conference at the Minnesota State Capitol Tuesday, demanding the state fully fund the conviction review team. The unit's been closed. In a statement, Democrat Attorney General Keith Ellison cited, quote, the Trump administration's refusal to renew federal grant funding that supported the program as the reason for the unit's closure. Quote, no system of justice is perfect, and when ours gets it wrong, we must work to put things right. So Ellison is getting yelled at because he's not releasing enough criminals in the state of Minnesota by lefties who want more criminals released. This is the revolution. This is the revolution. This is the coalition that they've built. I played audio for you yesterday of James Talafrico being screamed at by a woman who said that he's a big fat racist and that black Texans are not going to vote for him because he defeated Jasmine Crockett in the primary. This was this weekend. Talafrico being confronted again by one of these deranged Democrats.
1: You stay here, you answer our questions, or you suffer the consequences.
2: Here's what you do.
3: So, I'm happy to engage. We'll come to here in just a second. I appreciate you being here, and I appreciate you traveling in. And I appreciate
1: you. For my people, not for you.
3: And that's wonderful. And it's all right. This is what this conversation's supposed to be about.
1: Yeah.
3: So
0: he's getting dog walked by this random woman in the crowd who's accusing him of being a racist. He's legitimizing the critique, pretending that she's got something real to say. Because they're all beholden to one another. This entire revolution is consuming itself. I believe this is, you know, I think it was Freud who actually referred to the narcissism of small differences in these revolutions, that each of the individual radical components, in this case, that make up the American left, have become fully convinced of their righteousness, that everything that each individual believes is completely right. And anybody who disagrees with them, even on a small thing, is deserving of combat. That you have to go to war against them, including if they fall under your tent. That's the attitude. And that's how you end up with this completely incoherent ideology. Everything about it is incoherent. Queers for Palestine? Are you serious right now? Feminists as a part of the same party as people who say that women isn't a real biological category? It's unsustainable. It can't continue. It doesn't work at all. And so you start getting all these people in the same room together, and then they start going to war against one another. It couldn't happen to a better party. They deserve this. They made this bed. They can lie in it. And so you're watching this fighting going on, and I, for one, am rooting for their demise. Because I hope in the end that all these people do come to their senses. That's the long shot desire. My prayers continue to be for this country and all of its people, including people who are misled by the lies that the Democrat Party expresses. But insofar as we're going to derive a political benefit from this, it's the defeat of these idiot Democrats. You know, the woman who was screaming at Talafrico, she went on later on social media and started saying, man, I really hope we're not voting for him. I got to stop him. We're going to stop him. Good. I hope you do. I hope you stop him. Help us in that fight, as deranged as your ideology is.
4: But for us real black folks, everyday black people, we're going to sit there.

0: We gonna undervote your ass, James Tallarico, because I know civics. You talking all that fly ass shit, I know.
1: She sounds like someone who visited the National Museum of American History. She learned everything there.
0: Civics. And what I know for a fact is we've survived Ken Paxton as the AG. Moving that down the road to the Senate decreases his ability to terrorize and torture black Texas voters and Texas children.
2: What?
0: So a win is a win. But
1: Jim, I don't know how to break this to her. Maybe I shouldn't tell her because this is such a stupid assessment of everything. But realize, like, Ken Paxton's running for Senate. Therefore, he's not going to be the attorney general anyway. Like, no matter how this race resolves, she understands civics, Jim. these people deserve each other. They really do. So much more ahead on The Vince Show.
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1: You know, at this crazy rally in Minnesota for Peggy Flanagan, we can't leave without mentioning how crazy Peggy Flanagan's contribution was to her own rally. Here we go.
2: This is the realest version of Peggy Flanagan is what you're getting right now.
1: Uh-oh.
2: So, bonjour, Peggy Flanagan, and Dishnakaz, Gishu Wewedemakwe, and Ago, Guababig, Gari Kagnan, Jun Shaba.
1: What?
2: Mayangan and Dodame. My name is Peggy Flanagan. My Ojibwe name is Speaks in a Loud and Clear Voice Woman. I'm a member of White Earth, and my family is the Wolf Clan. And the role...
1: What did I just listen to? What was that? That sounds familiar, actually. You remember that scene in Bruce Almighty where Steve Carell's character was speaking in gibberish during the whole broadcast? That's a congressional speech now. That's a speech. If you're running for Senate, that passes as an excellent speech. What is going on? This is, you ever hope the country just wakes up from this? You're like, this can't be real. This is insane, right? This is, we talk about wokeness. How about we wake up from whatever this is? The open borders, gibberish speaking, like you can be any gender you want. Your body's a mistake. This is insanity. Can we wake up, please? Can we wake up? I think this is what the kids refer. Actually, it's not the kids. This is, I guess the reference is older. This is what we refer to as taking the red pill. Wake up from the fiction, the lie. Just tell the truth. This is idiocy. This is like, who is she even pandering to? I'll tell you who she's pandering to. It's not even the Native Americans. This isn't to First Nation people or whatever else she's saying. You know who that's pandering to? College-educated white chicks. That's who she's pandering to. She's straight up trying to tell a bunch of people who are filled with all sorts of ridiculous implanted self-loathing that they are, that they're actually good people because they bring up like far away problems that have nothing to do with their lives. They're not even problems. They're just trying to convince each other that they are problems and that they care about them. That's what this is. It's a ridiculous virtue signal to overeducated white women. That's what it is. which is the Democrat base. That's all it is. Break free. Wake up. Take the red pill and go to church. That's the other thing. Go to church, please. Find God. Find Jesus. It'll help you so much in every single sense. What a world, Jim. I can't believe we occupy the same one as these insane lefties. I really can't.
8: And we're supposed to take seriously that was actually the Ojibwe language.
1: Oh, yeah.
8: Nobody knows.
1: No, she made it up. It's like an unverifiable claim, you know. Like, where are all of my Ojibwe translators to double check what Peggy Flanagan was saying? All right, Margaret. Anyway, one quick and important note for you. You see, Lindsey Graham's sister is now saying that she's fully running for the seat in South Carolina. This is Darlene Graham. She told Sean Hannity yesterday that she's officially in the race now. Now, let me just be the first to admit that I got this one wrong. I thought she was just going to be a seat filler for this race and that she wasn't going to run. My suspicion was that she had no desire to run for the seat, that she was going to leave it open for South Carolina voters, just doing her brother a solid here, taking over the job for a moment. No, that's not the case. She wants the seat. She wants it. And which means, of course, you should scrutinize her heavily. What kind of senator would she actually be? I saw that John Barrasso, the majority whip in the Senate, the guy who's supposed to be whipping votes for the Save America Act, but is not doing it. He came out already and said, well, she's an excellent senator. She'll continue to be an excellent senator. What are you talking about? She's been a senator for 5 minutes. We just swore her in. There was no vote for her. What do you mean she'll continue to be an excellent senator? I don't even know what she believes in. South Carolina voters, you've got a big job ahead of you and a small window to handle it. We'll say our prayers. I'll be back with you tomorrow. And on the podcast, subscribe there.
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24: From ABC News, I'm Michelle Franzen. A group of 24 survivors of the late convicted sex offenders Jeffrey Epstein and convicted sex trafficker Ghislaine Maxwell are urging key Republican Senators Tom Tillis and John Cornyn to vote against confirming Todd Blanche as Attorney General.
0: Tillis last week had required Blanche to meet with Epstein's victims to secure his vote to move his nomination forward. But after that meeting took place, a group of 24 survivors said that Blanche deflected responsibility, interrupted, and gaslit the woman. They called the meeting a, quote, box-checking exercise arranged only after his confirmation was put at risk. Blanche requires the votes of both Tillis and Cornyn for his nomination to survive. Peter Harlambous, ABC News.
24: The U.S. has carried out 10 straight days of airstrikes targeting Iranian sites. Iran also continuing to launch its own attacks at U.S. sites in the region. The President Trump says Iran will pay for the strikes at a U.S. base in Jordan that killed two U.S. service members Friday. On Capitol Hill this hour, Pentagon officials are briefing lawmakers asking for more than $80 billion more to pay for the war. ABC's Jay O'Brien says Defense Secretary Pete Hegseth is among those appearing at an appropriation hearing.
4: This is what lawmakers really on both sides of the aisle view as the only oversight that they're going to be able to conduct over this war. Not a vote, not a war powers vote, the way that we've seen some successful and some go down in the Senate, and certainly not in the words of even some Republicans, criticism directed at the White House. It's going to be, many lawmakers tell me in their view, the power of the purse strings that Congress has that will really give them the ability in their view to conduct oversight over this war.
24: The FDA is still trying to confirm the source of the cyclosporiasis outbreak across states in the U.S. The investigation focusing on lettuce and testing samples from Taylor Farms sourced in Mexico. The company issuing a recall, it says, out of an abundance of caution. 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
5: Santa Fe Police Special Operations arrested Reese Jensen of Oklahoma today after Jensen shot at two Santa Fe police officers at the Motel 6 on Cedillos Road.
6: Late Monday night, officers responded to the motel after a report of shots fired from a room on the second floor. Officers found the door to the room to have several bullet holes. After attempts to make contact with anyone inside the room, officers attempted to force entry but were shot at from inside the room. After several hours, SWAT was able to take Jensen into custody as he tried to escape. Jensen was booked on charges of aggravated assault against a peace officer, criminal damage to property, and negligent use of a deadly weapon. No officers were injured during the operation. Francina Walker, News Radio, KKOB.
5: A guilty plea from a Farmington woman on federal charges of making false and fraudulent claims to New Mexico Medicaid. We turn to KKOB's Zoltan Chani-Salcedo for more on that.
10: According to the U.S. Attorney's Office, 47-year-old Dorothea Irving worked as a driver for a company that provided non-emergency medical transportation. According to the investigation, Irving and the company engaged in a multi-year scheme, submitting fraudulent claims for transportation for Irving and her children as Medicaid beneficiaries in the amount of nearly $4 million. Irving received nearly $1 million from the company over 4 years of the scheme. The New Mexico Medicaid program covers the cost of transportation for non-emergency medical services, like routine doctor's appointments, for Medicaid recipients who lack access to transportation by personal vehicle. She now faces a maximum sentence of 10 years in prison. Sultan Chani Salcedo, News Radio, KKOB.
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5: Rainbow Riders chose UNM Children's Hospital as the inspiration for the newest addition to their fleet ahead of the 2026 Albuquerque International Balloon Fiesta. Michael Carlisle has the details.
7: Lindsay Mayer, the director of operations for Rainbow Riders, said the balloon, called Hope Rising, is a Cameron A300 registered as N505CH and can carry 12 to 14 people per flight. The interim chief medical officer for the University of New Mexico Hospital says hot air balloons, they have a way of bringing people together. They remind us to pause, look up, and appreciate something bigger than ourselves. The new balloon is expected to be flying every morning, weather permitting, of course, during the fiesta in October. Michael Carlisle, News Radio KKOB.
5: A Nob Hill neighborhood will soon get new lighting illuminating a key bicycle boulevard. The city of Albuquerque has announced on Tuesday that solar lights will be installed along Silver from Yale to Girard. A total of 42 new lights will be installed in phases, with Girard to Columbia in phase one. Phase two will be Columbia to Cornell, and then the third phase will include Cornell to Yale. Project expected to take 8 weeks, and traffic in the area, of course, may be impacted during the installation process. Now let's take a look at your KOAT Action 7 News forecast.
11: A chance for scattered showers and thunderstorms with isolated flash floods possible this afternoon into the evening. 86 the high today in Santa Fe, 92 in Albuquerque. Tonight, temperatures dip into the 60s. Make sure to download our KOAT app and keep your weather alerts on.
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16: I mean, we got a lot going on here. 105 days until the election in the midterm. We've got independent candidate Ken Miyagashima, the former Democrat, now endorsing Republican Greg Hull for governor of the state of New Mexico. Hey, Greg Hull and Deb are actually going to debate. I can't believe it. Can't believe that that's actually happening. We'll see if that actually happens. A lot of stuff going on here. So thanks for being with us here on News Radio KKOB. Brandon Vogt with you. Kalina Scollin producing. We got Mike Gaba in the newsroom, and we'll take your calls too. 505-243-3333. With all of this going on, you know what really captured my attention today? And it wasn't that long ago, maybe an hour ago, I saw this clip. The audio is terrible, so I'm not going to play it for you, but it's at a Chicago Cubs game, Wrigley Field, and it's the national anthem. And it's a video. Of course, every time I see a video now, I assume it's AI. I assume AI first, and I think everybody should do that. Always assume AI until it has been independently verified. Even, you know, last week. Luckily, last week when I was gone, I wasn't in Yellowstone National Forest, or I would have thrown that buffalo up. You know, you see the video, the buffalo throwing the old man up in the air. I immediately thought AI. I was like, no, you ain't going to get me on this one. No, that was real. And the guy, he's recovering nicely in the hospital. And thankfully, that buffalo wasn't killed. That buffalo's just being a buffalo, all right? Just let him go. Let him go out there and be a buffalo or a bison or whatever politically. Is that a politically correct thing? You can't say buffalo anymore? Is that why they go by bison? They identify as a bison. If I misspecies a buffalo, that's a bison. Is that some sort of penalty I have to pay? So I thought that video was AI last week. It was not. Hilarious, though. So this video I saw today at Wrigley Field, I thought also may have been AI or set up. Who knows? Maybe it is. But fact of the matter, there was a moment at Wrigley Field. National anthem's playing. There's some, I'll call him a kid, probably late teens to early 20s. And he's just slouched over in a seat. Everybody else around him is standing up at attention, of course. And there's an older there's an older person, an older, as we call them, there's an older standing behind him, and he yells at him and says, "Stand up," and he doesn't acknowledge him, and then he gets slapped in the back of the head. Now, it wasn't, it sounds a lot worse than it actually was. He actually only got like a couple of fingers on the back of his head when he struck him. And at that point, the guy actually stood up, and that was it. And there's some moaning and groaning by people around, but everything was fine. And at this point, we don't know whether charges are going to be filed on this person, but it got me thinking. And again, you want to watch the video. It's all over social media and everywhere. It's very much available to everybody. The audio's bad quality because the, you know, there's a lot of people around. It's at a stadium, the song's going on, but this dude right behind him just slaps him in the back of the head, "Stand up." And it actually worked. This guy stood to attention. He didn't confront the older that was behind him. The younger just stood up like you should have in the first place. And I guess that's it. Now, of course, this is the national anthem, so this is before the game even starts. I mean, I don't know. I don't know how you handle this going forward. But I think now, and I'd like to hear your thoughts on this. 505-243-3333. This is like an old school, traditional KKOB. I'm throwing a topic out, and you guys are going to give me your opinion about it. Because I'm sure we all see this, whether it's at Isotopes Park or a Lobo game, where, and it doesn't necessarily have to be a younger who does it, people that disrespect the national anthem. And I think we have some people have a real heightened sense of patriotism right now, coming off of the 4th of July. It's America 250, of course, this year. The lines are drawn politically. We get that for sure. But there is a real heightened sense of patriotism right now. And you see it. I see it when I go to Isotopes game. In fact, I've made it a game that I play in my head. At a Topes game or Lobos, or if I'm in Texas, Texas Ranger game, or I'm at a OU game, you know, wherever I'm at, I stand up and I look around and I see how many people, and there's some people that can't stand for obvious reasons. I 100% get that. But you can at least take your hat off. And that's kind of one of the games that I play. I'm like, can I count 12 people, or can I just, you know, just looking around as the anthem's playing and I'm thinking about America and how lucky I am. And I'm like, there's a lot of people around here just sitting down. There is a lot of people with their hats still on. And sometimes, you know, I'm looking around and I only see a couple and I'm like, whoo, that was a good day. There was a good day. It was actually most people here in the high 90 percentile actually recognized and honored our country in that little tiny way that we should all be able to, regardless of where we sit or stand, in this case, politically. So, I mean, obviously the guy at Wrigley Field here is in the wrong. Okay, you should never just hit somebody. Because if this younger that was hit by the older, and of course it sounds a lot worse than it actually was. He got him with a couple of fingers in the back of the head. What if the younger turned around and just beat the living poo out of the older? All right? That could have happened. Or somebody else wants to get involved. And it just turns into a melee, right? Definitely don't want that to happen. But him asking, and he didn't really ask. It was more of a shout. He said, "Stand up." He didn't. And then he nabbed him in the back of the head. Is it okay to just ask somebody to stand up? Now, he could have done it a lot better way. Or at this point, is it just better to just mind your own business? Because at least in the city of Albuquerque, Chicago's got their problems too, am I right? I mean, you can't really be a good Samaritan anymore. And that's because Albuquerque, and I'll talk about Albuquerque since this is where we live at, or you live here, I live somewhere else, but I have to be here every day. So I feel like I am part of Albuquerque. It's just become such a dangerous place. You almost can't be a good Samaritan anymore. You can't help somebody because this might be some sort of a scam. I can't ask somebody to do something like stand up for the national anthem, or, you know, maybe they got inside this place with a weapon. Who knows? Or they're going to take matters into their own hands, or an onlooker is going to try to get involved here. I mean, those are all the things that you have to take into consideration. But I just wonder if we're just kind of past that point of even asking for good behavior. And if we have to ask for good behavior, like in this case, standing for the national anthem, if I have to ask you to stand up for the national anthem, then what does that even mean? Hopefully, the younger here who got hit in the back of the head is going to realize what happened and say, I was being a real idiot, and I shouldn't have done that, and I should have had the respect. Whether you care or not, you should at least have the respect to stand up. Or do you go back the other way? It's like, but I'll tell you, though, he did stand up. This kid, he could have just continued to slash. No, he stood up. And he didn't turn around and hit the older. I'm sure he was pretty embarrassed. But this older was so fired up. That may have been a heck of a fight between the two of them. Who knows? And nobody got involved. Now, we don't know whether there's going to be charges filed or anything like that. I hope there's not. And, of course, somebody was right there with a camera to document the whole thing. And guess what? The older would probably be found that he was in the wrong, right? But I think this guy probably just kind of had enough. He had enough, and he's just like, you know, this guy is just going to sit here while the national anthem's played. Because honestly, how are you so out of touch that you don't see that everybody around you has stood up? When you sit for the national anthem, you're making a statement. I mean, I get it if, I get where people can kind of get lost in their own thoughts or not paying attention, but no, when the national anthem plays, everything stops. You hear that familiar song, and everybody around you stands up. There's a whole lot of cues that happen when that national anthem starts. So when you just sit, that means you're raising your middle finger. That's what's going on there. So that struck me today, and just an hour ago when I saw that clip of somebody taking matters into their own hands. He's like a patriotic vigilante. He's going around slapping youngers in the back of the head for not standing for the national anthem. And some people are going to look at him as a hero, but it's not something that I would want people to do, because you don't know what's going to happen. People are crazy. That's for sure. And people definitely don't like to be embarrassed. And this guy definitely embarrassed the younger. He was also by himself, too, which I found a little weird. Maybe all his buddies or his family was getting hot dogs or something. But he was sitting there in a row all by himself. And maybe that empowered the older a little bit, too. Maybe if it was a whole bunch of youngers that was sitting there not standing for the national anthem, maybe he wouldn't have done it. Maybe he would have. I don't know. But I found that interesting. And if you have some thoughts on the national anthem, you can give us a call, 505-243-3333. And standing up or not standing up, because you can play like the devil's advocate on this too and say, Well, that's why we live in such a great country that we don't have to stand up for the national anthem, right? We don't have to. And that also is true. There's nothing that says you have to. It's just kind of expected, especially when you're around people who have loved ones that have given the ultimate, paid the ultimate price for our freedom and maybe had served. It's a real slap in the face to those people to not even stand for the national anthem. All right, so if you want to get in on that, you can. Text line 505-243-3333. MLG, boasting about our abortion tourism and spreading lies about the poverty situation in New Mexico. That's next on News Radio KQOB.
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28: Even for people who fall asleep easily, staying asleep can be difficult. You wake up, your mind starts to race, you can't turn those thoughts off. Sleep experts say there are a few things you can try. Cognitive shuffling. That's when you choose a random, impersonal, non-emotional word. Then for each letter of that word, think of as many words that begin with each letter as you can before moving on to the next one. It distracts your brain from stress. It also mimics the fragmented thought patterns that usually occur as you drift off to sleep. Sensory grounding is something else. That's when you work through things you can hear, feel, see, smell, or taste. That helps you to be in the moment instead of dwelling on the past or the future, or just do a mental walkthrough of a place you know well. Familiar but neutral imagery that can calm the brain. I'm Dr. Sanjay Gupta, helping you live a better life.
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16: Hey, do you know that Zillow can trap buyers into overpriced mortgages?
3: Yep, that's right.
16: We'll have to talk to Patrick Brenner about that, among other things, coming up in the 2 o'clock hour here on News Radio KKOB. I got a couple of things here on the guy that slapped this kid in the back of the head at the Cubs game at Wrigley Field. I guess it was yesterday, maybe. Don't know whether there's going to be any charges or anything, but this kid was just slouching around before the during the national anthem. Guy wanted him to stand up. For Manny, a 80s New York blast from the past, BV, the world's famous Supreme team, says Buffalo Gramps goes round the outside, round the outside. Buffalo Gramps. Oh, goodness. I mean, the fact that he was, up in the air, like did a cartwheel in the air is just incredible. Thank goodness he's okay. Also on the text line on the not standing up for the national anthem, BV, surprised to see something like this in a blue city like Chicago. Yeah. In my opinion, that older gentleman handled the situation perfectly. Yeah. It could have gone horribly wrong, though. You got to admit that. And if you do make a bold statement like that and put hands on, once you have put hands on somebody, all bets are off, man. All bets are off. Who knows what's going to happen at that point? Or somebody outside the situation wants to be a hero. Who knows? Is it worth it? No, it is not. Always mind your own business. What if that guy just went through a bad breakup and he's looking for somebody to take it out on? Excellent point, 7759. You don't know what's going through that guy's mind. For him to yell, stand up, I think that's okay. To ask someone to stand up, go ahead and ask him. But, to slap him, not so much. BV, the bigger issue here is people not knowing how to behave in public anymore. The last time I went to an Isotopes game, the guy behind us was loud and made constant small talk. We couldn't even enjoy the game. Had to watch most of it on the TV inside at the bar. Okay. This will happen at Isotopes games because, Isotope, it's a fun event. I love the Isotopes. We go all the time. But if I were to ask people what's going on in the game or what the record is or even the score, even though there's a scoreboard there, most people don't know. They're there to have a good time. They're there with their family, their friends, have a couple of drinks, hit the concessions, and just having the baseball game kind of as what's going on in front of you. But I'll tell you, that is one of my pet peeves, is people that constantly talk during a game or talking, having their own conversation in a game. Let me give you a BV life hack for you. Now, I don't run into this problem at the Isotopes because, I've got some pretty good seats, the Isotopes. I'm not sitting down there with the common people, but I'll give you common people some advice when you're at the Isotopes game and somebody is just doing the small talk stuff. This is what you do. You interject yourself into the conversation. Like they're talking, and they can be loud and they're talking about stuff about like what they're going to do for dinner later or Nana's birthday coming up. I've seen it. How you stop it is you enter and you don't say, please don't, talk or anything like that. No, just respond to what they're saying. I'm serious and I have done it and it works. Say they're talking about Nana's birthday coming up and it's two people, and Nana's birthday's coming up next week, and they don't know where to go. You interject. You say, hey, what about El Patron? That's a great place. There's two locations. Now, of course, if I did that now, people would notice me. They'd be like, oh, it's Brandon Vogt from America's Top Soundbites. And I'd be like, yeah, you got me. But that's how. But you're nice about it, and you just interject into their conversation. And let me tell you, they will stop talking. Because people that, have you seen this, Kaylina, for your own? Because what happens is people are just kind of talking, and they kind of don't think that people are paying attention. And then once you bust through that layer, and it's like, oh, people are listening to what we're saying.
4: Yeah.
16: Become a lot more self-conscious. Have you seen this?
4: It's like one of two options. Either that happens, or they double down and start discussing it.
16: You could. Yeah, I could see where that happened. But in the times where I have interjected myself into conversation, yeah, that pretty much kills the small talk between those two. Yeah, because they don't want to talk to me. They want to talk to each other.
4: They don't want Brandon Vogt as a third in their conversation.
16: No.
4: He's just a radio talent. You're supposed to be able to turn him off.
16: Yes, that's right. Who has their radio turned on over there? Turn that off. Let me get Joe real quick. You're on News Radio KQOB. Hi, Joe. You there, Joe?
5: Yeah. Are you there?
16: Yes, go ahead, sir.
5: Maybe that was his relative. Who knows? But another thing is I'm a patriot. If I'm not, I don't feel like standing, you better leave me alone, okay? We all, you know, maybe he had the runs. Nobody knows. He couldn't stand up.
16: Yeah.
5: But, you know, leave people alone. Stop being Karens out there. Like, mind your business.
16: Grandpa Karen. Yeah. I got you. Joe, I appreciate it. Thanks for that call there. I'm on the other side of that. I think even if you're going through problems, you should at least have the respect long enough. National anthems, 2 minutes or so? You can at least stand up for 2 minutes. All right? News is next on News Radio KQOB.
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38: 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And the United Way of Central New Mexico is stepping up to connect you with the resources to help. 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
39: From 96.3 News Radio, KKOB, I'm Mike Gabum. A guilty plea from a Farmington woman on federal charges making false and fraudulent claims to New Mexico Medicaid.
40: According to the U.S. Attorney's Office, 47-year-old Dorothea Irving
1: worked as a driver for a company that provided non-emergency medical transportation. According to the investigation, Irving and the company engaged in a multi-year scheme, submitting fraudulent claims for transportation for Irving and her children as Medicaid beneficiaries in the amount of nearly $4 million. Irving received nearly $1 million from the company over 4 years of the scheme. The New Mexico Medicaid program covers the cost of transportation for non-emergency medical services, like routine doctor's appointments, for Medicaid recipients who lack access to transportation by personal vehicle. She now faces a maximum sentence of 10 years in prison. Sultan Chani Salcedo, News Radio, KKOB.
39: APD detectives are investigating a deadly shooting that took place last night in the area of Central Avenue and Louisiana Boulevard in the southeast part of the city. They responded to reports of a shooting that happened outside a smoke shop on Central just after 10 p.m. Once officers arrived, they found a male victim in the roadway on Central who had been shot and was declared dead on scene. That victim has not been identified. And Carson National Forest officials are reminding the public that the annual closure of Wheeler Peak and three nearby trails, Williams Lake, Wheeler Summit, and Lost Lake, will take place once again this August. That closure is due to Taos Pueblo's use of the area for private tribal ceremonies each summer. The Williams Lake Basin, accessible from Taos Ski Valley, and the ridgeline from east of Taos Cone to Simpson Peak are included in those closures. Two Mexican nationals that served as guides in a human smuggling operation, which led to a woman's death in New Mexico, have been sentenced by a federal judge to 3 years and 10 months in prison. Details with KKOB's Michael Carlisle.
2: U.S. Border Patrol agents in Santa Teresa initially found around a dozen people hiding in the desert August 7th near New Mexico State Road 9. All of them allegedly entered the country illegally without proper documentation. They later found 26-year-old Evelyn Esmeralda Velata Marquez dead after learning the group left her behind. She died of hyperthermia due to the heat. 37-year-old Gustavo Joaquin Hernandez and 36-year-old Israel Gonzalez Cruz each pled guilty to a charge of conspiracy to transport an illegal alien. The two told the judge that they expected to be paid 2,000 Mexican pesos, or roughly 115 U.S. dollars, for each person they assisted in being successfully smuggled to a stash house. Michael Carlisle, News Radio KKOB.
39: Greg Hull and Deb Holland have accepted KOB4's invitation for what is now the only confirmed televised debate in the New Mexico gubernatorial race this fall. Deb Holland, the former Secretary of the Interior under President Joe Biden, running on the Democratic ticket. On the flip side, Greg Hull, the former mayor of Rio Rancho. KOB4 is still working on a specific date and time, and they will be updating viewers when those details are confirmed. Your next news update is at 2 o'clock. Outdoors in Albuquerque right now, it's 88 degrees. In Santa Fe, 83 degrees. Now let's return to that conversation crasher that is BV. I'm Mike Gabe, 96.3 News Radio KKOB.
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16: All right, it's BV today, News Radio KKOB. Thanks for being with us. On this Tuesday, let's get Trudy in here. Hi, Trudy. 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
7: Hi, guys.
16: Yes.
7: Hey, buffalo and bison are not, they're not biologically the same.
16: Oh, they're different. Okay.
7: It says that bison is from Africa and Asia, and buffalo is from North America and Europe or something like that.
16: Yeah, okay. I get it. Yeah, I think real buffalo, I don't even know if there is any real buffalo anymore. There might
7: be. Yeah, that's true.
16: We got rid of a lot of them.
7: I thought I'd share that with you guys, but I enjoy you guys always.
16: Thank you, Trudy. I appreciate that. Now we know the difference between bison and buffalo.
4: I mean, I was forgetting.
16: Yeah.
4: Maybe, so it wasn't like a PC thing. They were like, you're just using the wrong name.
16: I wasn't misspeciesing them. It was just the wrong species I was referring to. There's also a beefalo, which is a cow and a bison.
4: That sounds made up.
16: Or a beefalo? It's kind of like a liger.
4: Yeah, I'm over here like, what? Is this on Minecraft? Is this a video game thing? Like, what's happening?
16: Yeah. All right, 505-243-3333 on the text line. Back in 2008, when you were handing out man cards on the sports animal, I would be pretty sure that you would not put your hat back on until the color guard was dismissed. My wife would tell me to just let it go. let's see. Oh, yeah. And I got some more stuff on bison and buffalo. So we got that corrected here from Joe and Kelly. Hey, BV, we've been going to Lobo games for decades. As veterans, our kids have known to stand for the anthem with their hand over their heart since birth. It irritates me when people keep talking or don't remove their hat during the anthem.

0: He did turn around and look at him. And there's a faithful second there where they're looking at each other, and I'm like, what's going to happen next? Yeah. And then Nikki just turns around, and that's it. And
1: he all's understood fine with the situation.
0: Exactly. I mean, really, if you want to make, and Trump gets involved in all this stuff, he should invite the older to the White House and give him a Presidential Medal of Honor. He would do something like that for sure. All right, MLG in the news, and I guess she was at the Pink is Power parade, or I don't know what it is, but she was celebrating New Mexico's role as an abortion destination. Now, the state put out this social media post saying that there's been 11,500 patients who have received an abortion in 2024. Those are the latest stats we have. And she was very much talking about it and touting Planned Parenthood and abortions in the state of New Mexico. Here's some of what she said, talking about Pink Power.
2: Every woman in America, every child, every family, everyone is worth standing up for. But your presence today, no matter how draconian, is more than just about what we're doing through Planned Parenthood. It's more than making sure that women's lives are saved and access to life-saving care and freedom and choice is protected for everyone. It is about restoring a country to a democracy that recognizes we must have equality at our doorstep. And it's why, not just for Planned Parenthood, I'm wearing pink, because pink is power. I am clear about that.
0: Now, you remember she wasn't wearing her vagina hat. MLG famously wore the vagina hat early in her administration. Well, after when they were doing all the women's marches, when Trump first got elected in 2016 in the first term, they stopped wearing the vagina hat. And I guess it's because over the last few years, the left has redefined what a woman is, and a woman doesn't have to have a vagina. Case in point, one of the people running for Senate in Maine, Ashley Webb is her name, man dressed up like a woman. So they can't really wear the vagina hats anymore, because to them, a woman can be just anybody who identifies as a woman. So, but she was wearing all pink, which I guess is the new symbol. I don't know. But you heard her there grossly tying abortion access to equality and democracy, and telling you that everyone needs to be stood up for, especially women. I guess unborn children don't count. You know, we can't stand up for them, right? 11,500 abortions in the state of New Mexico in 2024. And I bet that number is going to be even higher when we get the stats in 25 and 26. Because we have no restrictions on abortion in the state of New Mexico. Just really gross that that's the thing that she has to talk about. It wasn't just abortion that she was touting here in the state of New Mexico. She also wanted to spread some lies about poverty. New Mexico has traditionally, I mean, when you look this up, it literally says New Mexico traditionally ranks 50th in children in poverty. The latest stats we have is 25.3, and those are stats from 2023, that over a quarter of New Mexico children now live below the poverty line. Here is MLG spreading lies about New Mexico and how evidently with her cooked up stats, New Mexico is now 23rd.
2: We went from 50th in childhood poverty in 2 years to 23rd, and we think this year we're going to be in the teens. It's the single largest drop in childhood poverty in America. And it's because we kept SNAP and fully funded it. We expanded Medicaid and then created a Medicaid trust fund. They are not taking it away in New Mexico.
0: All right, let me just say, what if her stats are true?

0: what if there's less children in poverty in New Mexico now? I don't know. Maybe it's because we keep aborting all of our children in New Mexico. Maybe we just don't have enough of them now. So, yeah, that increases us. But that's not true. I just said that for effect. The bottom line is when you measure, and this is what she's doing here. She's cooking the numbers. When you make up your own numbers, when you use the supplemental poverty measure, which is something that came about during the, I think it was late Obama administration, to try to give blue states a little bit of cover. Supplemental poverty measures, which accounts for tax credits, food assistance, housing aids, and other programs, New Mexico's child poverty rate drops 10% to rank in the 20s nationally. That still means these kids are in poverty. It just means that they're getting benefits. They're still in poverty, though. And the real rankings has us at 50th. You can cook up whatever you want, lady, but look around. A quarter of our kids are in poverty. And I have thought this before, too, because, I mean, we get the stats back every year, and we're always 50th. It's got to be more than 25%. I mean, I think that's low. I think the real number of children in poverty in the state of New Mexico has got to be around a third. But it does bottom out, like 25%. We're 25%, and the next closest state is Louisiana, which is right around 25%. That is 23% at 48, with Mississippi. But I got to think that we're close to a third of if we had real numbers. We definitely aren't 21st or 23rd, whatever MLG said. The same amount of kids are still in poverty. It's just those kids are also getting additional benefits. Benefits don't raise you out of poverty. Other things, a real paycheck, real wages, get you out of poverty. Not somebody handing you things. I mean, if that's the case, why don't you take some of the billions of dollars from oil and gas revenue and just give it to children and just be number one. just write them a check. I mean, I don't know how people like this sleep at night. Especially like with the abortion stuff, the supposed Catholic MLG in the supposed Catholic state of New Mexico, and we're all about the 12,000 abortions we had a year and lying about kids in poverty. Some lady, huh? All right. Coming up, Patrick Brenner will be with us next hour. We're talking about some of these mortgages. I know a lot of people rely on Zillow, and they may not be getting what they are expect. And we'll talk about that coming up. Here on News Radio, KQOB.
1: Politics in New Mexico are never boring. Expensive? Sure. Confusing? Constantly. Boring? Not a chance. 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Left, right, or somewhere in the exhausted middle, this is where New Mexico talks it out. 96.3 News Radio KKOB.
0: Hey, we've got some Isotopes tickets, so caller number 4 right now, 505-243-3333, is going to win these Isotopes tickets. Hey, we're in the home stretch of the season now. There's several more home games, but you need to, if you want to go see another game, we have some tickets for you right now. In fact, it's for the game against Sugar Land on August 5th, 4 tickets. Caller number 4 right now, 505-243-3333. Also want to let you know about Right to Bear Arms. In the scope of the top gun shops in Albuquerque, Right to Bear Arms is at the top, partly because they have a great selection of scopes, Sig Sauer, Aimpoint, Vortex, among others. 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
0: I'm just saying, you can't say that you're out of poverty when you're relying on government benefits. I mean, it's just not going to work.
11: I have depended on those benefits since the 1990s.
0: Yes, that's right. That doesn't mean you're out of poverty at that point. Hey, by the way, we'll talk about this more tomorrow with GOP Republican candidate for governor, Greg Hull. He picked up a key endorsement, and they keep coming. Ken Miyagashima, the very popular Democratic mayor of Las Cruces, who ran as an independent, now he's endorsing a Republican. I'm beginning to think Ken Miyagashima might be a Republican after all. And the news yesterday that Deb has decided that she is going to debate. Oh, wow. Deb and Greg Hull are going to meet on the debate stage at KOB4. So we'll talk to Greg Hull about that tomorrow, among other things, here on News Radio KKOB. All right, Patrick Brenner will be with us coming up. We'll talk about mortgage rates and Zillow and how they might be capitalizing on people coming up here on News Radio KKOB.
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13: 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We won't let them down. So tune in McKenna, Gambino, and Wang for traffic and weather updates on the sevens for your commute. 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
13: 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They left to seek out religious freedom, adventure, and to find traffic and weather together on the sevens. We won't let them down. 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
0: News Radio KKOB. Hey, congratulations to Mark. He picked up those tickets to see Sugarland. Hey, I got another 4-pack of tickets. We'll do that coming up later this afternoon here on News Radio KKOB. Patrick Brenner, Southwest Public Policy Institute, is going to be with us. We'll talk about the Competition Act here in the state of New Mexico. Also, he wrote another great piece about Zillow trapping buyers into overpriced mortgages. So we'll talk to him about all that coming up next here on News Radio KKOB. Hey, by the way, tonight, the Lobos, the basketball team, the Lobos, are having their second and last open to the public practice. And that is tonight, 6 o'clock in the pit. It's free, too. And they're going to have like an autograph session at 7 and take some pictures with the players. It's all happening at the pit. News is next.
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20: From ABC News, I'm Michelle Franzen. On Capitol Hill, the top Pentagon officials are testifying, asking lawmakers for an additional nearly $70 billion in supplemental funding for the war in Iran, along with $10 million more for U.S. farmers. ABC's Jay O'Brien has details.
21: And what they're essentially saying is that the war in Iran has cost a certain figure of taxpayer dollars, and so they need a chunk of this $87-plus billion package. It's about $60 billion worth to fund the Pentagon's coffers, to continue U.S. troops at their current level of readiness in Iran.
20: General Dan Kane, the chair of the Joint Chiefs of Staff, testifying and offered condolences for four American service members who have died in recent days from Iranian strikes in the Middle East, confirming a fourth fatality, and says the Pentagon would release a name when possible. Kane also offering condolences following the death of Senator Lindsey Graham, his funeral plans now taking shape.
18: Lindsey Graham's remains will be brought to the Capitol building on Tuesday for a ceremony under the Capitol Rotunda, followed by a funeral at the National Cathedral, where President Trump is expected to pay tribute to the longtime South Carolina senator. Graham's remains will then be flown down to South Carolina on Wednesday for a funeral service and private burial. Peter Haralambos, ABC News.
20: Trump administration announcing another round of tariffs for 60 countries. President Trump claiming that they've been trading unfairly. One of those nations, Canada, expected to face a 50% tariff on goods to the U.S.
19: In all fairness to them, they need us to survive. Without us, there's no way they can survive. So, but they've been very, very tough over a period of the last 50 years, actually.
20: Economists say a tariff is a tax typically paid by businesses importing goods or materials, and costs are usually passed on to consumers. Tropical storm Bertha churning out in the Gulf, expected to make landfall in the coming days along the Gulf Coast. 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
22: From 96.3 News Radio KKOB, I'm Mike Gabel. A plea agreement in the murder last year of Matthew McLaughlin, a U.S. Army veteran. David DeGroat accepted the agreement, reducing his charge from first-degree murder to second-degree. KKOB's Zoltan Chani Salcedo tells us what's next in the case.
23: The second suspect, Raynard Joyner, will go on trial now in December. McLaughlin had moved to New Mexico and was living with DeGroat and Joyner, both former Army unit members, and was reported missing in July of last year. McLaughlin's body was found dismembered, his remains stuffed in plastic bags along U.S. 64 near Tres Piedras. Joyner admitted to shooting McLaughlin, according to court documents. Speaking to our news partner KOAT, McLaughlin's mother said she wanted the case to go to trial. Under the plea deal, DeGroat could receive a 30-year sentence instead of a possible life sentence. A plea hearing will be scheduled sometime in early August. Sultan Chani Salcedo, News Radio KKOB.
22: An Albuquerque man charged with a murder in 2017 during a shootout outside of the Stardust Skies Park near Pennsylvania and Montgomery will remain in jail after a jury was unable to reach a verdict in his first-degree murder trial. 29-year-old Marco Marza is charged with killing John Paul Carvajal during an incident prosecutors are calling a robbery turned murder at that park. The jurors did find Marta not guilty on charges of armed robbery and another charge. That split verdict means that the Bernalillo County DA could retry Marta on the same charge or second-degree murder and voluntary manslaughter. Coming up, water problems and the closing bell numbers from Wall Street, brought to you by Sotera Wealth Services.
24: Never knowing what lay across the great seas before them, they loaded into ships with only the stars to guide them. The rough hands of experienced sailors with names like Candelaria, Cortez, and Balboa, expanding their empires, they all shared the same dream. Wealth, gold, and traffic and weather together on the sevens. We won't let them down. So tune in Cortez, Balboa, and Candelaria for traffic and weather together on the sevens for your commute. 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
22: An emergency water problem in Estancia is causing problems at the Core Civic-run ICE Detention Center in Torrance County. According to a report from Source New Mexico, the water at the detention center is causing health issues for detainees, including rashes, skin irritation, and in some cases, hair loss. The town of Estancia is in the middle of a water emergency due to extremely low water levels at the city's storage tanks. The town ordered the detention facility to reduce its water usage from the city system. The water detainees are reporting as the cause of the health issue is in the showers and sinks in the cells. Core Civic has increased the amount of drinking water it's bringing into the facility. No response from the company or county leaders. The boat ramp at Santa Rosa Lake State Park is scheduled to be closed on July 29th and remains so until conditions return to a safe level. We We've got KKOB's Francina Walker with details.
1: The news from New Mexico State Parks is due to a water release by the U.S. Army Corps of Engineers. The release of water from Santa Rosa Lake began Monday and is expected to lower the lake's elevation by almost 36 feet and reduce reservoir storage from 40% capacity down to 3%. Camping, hiking, fishing in accessible areas, and other recreational activities will remain available during the water release. Francina Walker, News Radio, KKOB.
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2: Some chance for thunderstorms overnight with a low of 62 degrees in Santa Fe, 68 in Albuquerque Wednesday afternoon. Expect scattered thunderstorms and showers with a high of 86 in Santa Fe, 92 in Albuquerque.
22: 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The Dow closing up 385 points. NASDAQ feeling the vibe as well, closing up 329 points. 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
0: All right, thanks for being with us on this Tuesday. It's Brandon Vogt on News Radio, KKOV. Kalina Scullion producing. We got Mike Gabe in the newsroom. And joining us from Southwest Public Policy Institute, Patrick Brenner. How you doing, Patrick?
7: I'm spectacular. How are you, Brandon?
0: I'm doing great.
7: Good.
0: And now we know the difference between bison and buffalo.
7: Yes, we do.
0: And you've been up to Yellowstone.
7: Yeah. 3 years ago, my brother and I had an opportunity to go visit a number of national parks to include Mount Rushmore, the Badlands, and then Yellowstone. Yeah. And we had an opportunity to see the bison population up there.
0: How close did you get to a bison?
7: Not close enough to get flung. Did you see that?
0: Oh, yes.
7: Oh, that old timer got.
0: He's doing okay though. He's still in the hospital, but he's doing fine.
7: Oof.
0: And the bison's doing okay too. Everybody talks about the old man. That bison went through a trauma too, right?
7: They did. Their population was reduced to about 300 individual animals after the American government issued orders for their eradication to control the Native American population.
0: That's right.
7: And the bison, the American bison, is an experiment in how a species can recover from a population bottleneck that. Even the buffalo, not the buffalo, sorry. The bison up at Yellowstone today have a proportion of their genetic makeup that it includes cattle.
0: Yeah.
7: There's no 100% bison anymore.
0: Yeah, can't do it. Can't do it at this point. All right, Patrick, let's talk about the Competition Act, one of the things that you've been writing about recently. So kind of explain this to me and what's kind of going on here in the state of New Mexico with this.
7: Sure. I was deeply surprised that the author of an article with the Albuquerque Journal, Carol White, with the New Mexico Restaurant Association, published this under her name on her way out the door. She's like lobbing a grenade.
0: Yeah, she's retiring now, right?
7: Yeah. I think they're still looking for a new executive director? I like Carol. She's a good lady, but she's got this wrong.
0: Okay.
7: She really does. It's an interchange problem. It really is. The Credit Card Competition Act is being advocated as competition. It's right there in the name, but it couldn't be farther from the truth. It's really just a federal price cap on interchange fees that repeats the same failed experiment of the 2010 Durbin Amendment. Now, after the Durbin Amendment went into effect in the aftermath of the 2008 financial crisis, it was a price control. A price control was implemented on debit card transactions, and that the price control was applied specifically to interchange fees. Now, for those of you who don't know, interchange fees are the 3% fee that merchants pay to the bank for processing credit card transactions or debit card transactions. Mm-hmm. And Durbin Amendment actually mandated a price control on just the debit card transactions.
0: Yeah.
7: And the Durbin Amendment was actually touted as a way to control consumer costs. And there have been a number of studies since then where I can't remember the author of this study, but 98% of retailers kept the regulatory savings rather than lowering shelf prices.
0: Yeah.
7: So, I mean, really, big picture, it's a government wealth transfer from consumers straight to big box retailers.
0: And that's what, so that 3% charge that everybody has to pay.
7: Pennies on the dollar.
0: Yes.
7: Yep.
0: That was just for, you know, for a kickback almost is what it kind of resembles.
7: Right. It ended up being a kickback to the retailers.
0: Mm-hmm.
7: And they kept it.
0: Yeah.
7: And same problem with credit cards now. And that's what the Credit Card Competition Act would do.
0: Mm-hmm.
7: There's this narrative that small businesses are being squeezed. And Carol, in her position advocating for restaurants, is correct to take the position that she is. But fundamentally speaking, she's wrong. It won't have any impact. History has already proven this to be the case.
0: Mm-hmm.
7: The Credit Card Competition Act won't lower prices. Retailers will pocket the difference. And what will inevitably happen is a gross rewrite of credit card rewards programs, which funds all the tourism that she touts about in her article.
0: Yeah.
7: I mean, tourism is funded by credit card interchange fees.
0: And that's the perks programs with credit
7: rewards.
0: Card rewards programs.
7: Yep.
0: That's something relatively new. And that was kind of funded through a lot of this, right?
7: Yes, there was a report by a group called Payments Intelligence that reported about 80%, more than 80% of credit card interchange fees actually go to fund credit card rewards programs.
0: Yeah.
7: Which I used religiously to fly my kids all over the country as often as I can. We went to Maui earlier this summer, and then we just got back on Sunday morning. Visiting my sister in North Carolina. Mm-hmm. I would not have been able to make those trips without credit card rewards.
0: Yeah.
7: And while I was in North Carolina and in Hawaii, I was spending money on my credit card with all the local merchants.
0: Mm-hmm. Yeah. And a lot of people, you do it for mileage, you know, for airlines, other people, it's concert perks, it's getting
7: cash rewards.
0: Rewards. But it's just amazing. And one of the things that you found, Delta, they got $8 billion in cash from American Express alone. That's just incredible.
7: Yeah.
0: An incredible amount.
7: Delta's not alone.
0: Mm-hmm.
7: I mean, these airlines are not really airlines. They're just rewards programs that are structured to look like. They fly you somewhere.
0: That is something interesting that has really changed. I mean, how would you say? Decade? 15 years? When we really started that kind of structure of the perks and rewards programs within credit card systems and, of course, how it's affect airlines at this point?
7: I would almost say it's been about 16 years since that really came to a head, and we can thank the 2010 Durbin Amendment for that.
0: And people now pick what kind of credit card they get based on the perks that they may get.
7: It's the beauty of the free market. I love free market capitalism.
0: Yeah. All right, so what's kind of your bottom line from the Credit Card Competition Act, and what do you think will happen in the state of New Mexico because of it?
7: Well, what will happen in the state of New Mexico is the same thing that will happen nationwide. Mm. If the Credit Card Competition Act is adopted by Congress and signed into law by the president, credit card rewards programs are going to disappear overnight, just like debit card rewards programs disappeared overnight back in 2010. I mean, you don't see free checking accounts anymore.
0: I don't even remember that. You know, I lived through it, but I mean, that was just such a flash in the pan.
7: I was still in high school.
0: Yeah,
7: so.
0: Yeah.
7: Shucks.
0: But yeah, and they shut it down. So how do you think this thing is going to fare? Are they going to get a vote on this before kind of, I mean, we got 100 days before the election. And then basically after there's a recess around Labor Day.
7: Yep.
0: And then we'll come back for a while, maybe a month, and then we're kind of – they send everybody back to campaign first part of October. So there's a very limited window here for this thing to get voted on, right? What do you think its chances are?
7: I think it's a losing issue.
0: Uh-huh.
7: I really do. I think that politicians are threatening consumer rewards programs, and I don't think consumers are going to be too particularly happy about that.
0: Yeah.
7: And even if it does make it through both houses, or both chambers, will Trump sign the bill.
0: Yeah. I don't think anything's going to get done.
7: Nah.
0: And we're 105 days away from the election.
7: He's too smart to endanger campaigns like that.
0: Well, you think about what's going on with Iran, and then I'm not talking about just the Credit Card Competition Act, but the SAVE Act. Like, there's not enough time to get this stuff done.
7: The Clarity Act.
0: Yes. Plenty of things.
7: The Road to Housing Act.
0: Mm-hmm.
7: There's too much.
0: Yeah. If anything gets done anymore, it's in the off year, which next year will be an off year.
7: Yep.
0: They don't have to campaign on it, and it will be early on, and we'll see what happens to Congress, because we may be looking at a new Congress and a new Senate, too. Who knows?
7: Unfortunately, voters have a very short-term memory.
0: Mm-hmm. Yeah. And that's really the only way legislation gets passed anymore is in the off years, which is not how we intended things to work, but it's to the incumbents and the their benefit.
7: C'est la vie, right?
0: Yeah.
7: So in closing on this issue, I think it's really important to note that these interchange fees, the 3% fee that you pay at the credit card, well, not that consumers pay at the credit card terminal, but that merchants pay at the credit card terminal, actually fund cybersecurity.
0: Uh-huh.
7: They fund zero liability fraud protection. So if somebody steals your card and gets access to your card, whether it's they use it to buy merchandise that you didn't authorize or whatever, mm-hmm. there's fraud protection for the cardholder.
0: Yeah.
7: Interchange fees fund that. And there's also what we already talked about, those popular cash back and travel rewards. Stripping those rewards would directly harm local hospitality and the tourism economies in every state in the union.
0: Yeah, yeah. Especially something that New Mexico touts is tourism.
7: Yep.
0: Patrick Brenner, Southwest Public Policy Institute. You can learn more, southwestpolicy.com. And he wrote another great article about Zillow as well. And we'll get an update on the opioid settlement as well from Patrick Brenner. 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
0: All right, it's BV today. News Radio KKOB. You know, New Mexico, along with California, lead the Sun Belt in outward migration. So there's a lot of people looking at Zillow here in the state of New Mexico.
7: And
0: maybe
7: U-Haul.
0: Maybe you've been looking at Zillow and U-Haul. But Patrick Brenner, Southwest Public Policy Institute, recently did a column in the Washington Examiner about Zillow. And I was just telling you about my understanding of Zillow. My naive little boy perception of Zillow was, hey, there's a website and they just track all the homes that are for sale and people can just go there and see what's available. But there's actually something else going on with Zillow, right?
7: Oh, Brandon.
0: Yes.
7: Oh, Brandon. There's so much more behind the scenes. And that's why.
0: Of course there is.
7: That's why I'm in the position that I am. I got to expose some of this stuff.
0: Yeah. Yeah. So if I go on Zillow and I'm looking at houses, not that I would or anything. I mean, this is a wonderful place. Oh, wait. The power of radio. If I got on Zillow and I was looking for houses someplace else, right? If I liked it or I favorited it or whatever it is, like Zillow will then try to funnel me to a mortgage outfit, right? So, gotta explain how that works.
7: Zillow is nothing other than a lead generating platform.
0: Okay.
7: They generate leads. That is their sole purpose. Now, behind Zillow, the website Zillow.com, there's another corporation, Zillow Home Loans.
0: All right.
7: So what happens is Zillow partners with realtors, and realtors are expected to refer some of their mortgage business back to Zillow Home Loans.
0: Okay. Yeah.
7: And in that partnership, if realtors are not referring enough business, the realtors end up getting cut from the program. The point is that Zillow has this front-facing platform, which looks like a great tool for exploring houses. A lot of times, the actual listed property values are not correct.
0: Yeah.
7: Regardless, what happens is that because of the partnership between Zillow and its subsidiary, Zillow Home Loans, I don't actually know if it's a subsidiary or if it's a standalone, whatever.
0: Yeah.
7: Home buyers are collectively losing $65 billion a year simply because they are not shopping around for a mortgage rate.
0: Yeah.
7: They're shopping around for houses using Zillow, but they end up getting suckered into Zillow Home Loans, and they end up not shopping around for their rate. Now, Zillow is a lead generator platform. It's a comparison shopping tool that allows you to search for a bunch of different homes.
0: Mm-hmm.
7: But then you get lumped into the funnel of the Zillow home loans, and it's that's a it's a problem.
0: Well,
7: it's a problem that costs $65 billion a year to buy.
0: And it's convenience. I mean, people are just like, oh, well, Zillow, that's where I found the house at, and these people aren't going to leave. And then because they don't want to do their due diligence and look at some other platforms, they end up losing money, right?
7: About $78,000 over the life of a 30-year mortgage.
0: Yeah.
7: Yeah. I think modern real estate portals tend to push buyers into those integrated high-rate lenders out of convenience. I'm so glad you brought up convenience because that's exactly what this is. But that convenience carries a $78,000 price tag over the life of the loan. So, sorry, go ahead.
0: No, is Zillow the only one doing this, or are there other outfits that are also?
7: They're all over the place.
0: Yeah.
7: There's tons of them.
0: Like Homes.com.
7: But Zillow's the one that everybody knows.
0: Uh-huh. It's got a fun name, right?
7: Yeah. Where did they come up with that?
0: No idea. They put it in an AI computer and spit it out for them, probably. Pillow. Like Zillow, it sounds like pillow. Pillow's comfortable. Comfortable in a home.
7: Oh, yeah. But then we end up talking about Mike Lindell and my pillow. No, thanks. Hard pass.
0: And
7: stop making this political.
0: One of the things that you found, though, was that home prices have risen 54% since 2020. And then mortgage rates have climbed from 3% to 6%, and the median home price hovers around $400,000. Now, of course, this is nationwide type of stuff, but you know, since COVID times, since 2020, we have seen this just continue to climb.
7: Sure,
0: as homes are concerned.
7: Sure, this is such a complex issue. I think part of the problem is the subsidies associated with the 30-year mortgage concept, and 30-year mortgages are something that don't exist anywhere else in the free market world.
0: Where'd that come from? Where did we just decide at one point? I mean, this was back in the 40s, right? Probably.
7: Yeah, it was FDR.
0: Post-war. Yeah,
7: it was FDR.
0: Mm-hmm.
7: It was FHA. Yeah. It was Fannie Mae, Freddie Mac. All these things came about at the same time as a mechanism by which to get Americans out of the Great Depression. Mm-hmm. And then you end up with these one-size-fits-all subsidized mortgage products that I critique very heavily in an October 2025 article for the Wall Street Journal called The Case Against 30-Year Mortgages.
0: That's right, yes.
7: And it was all a criticism of the subsidies associated with mortgage product, but then also the transparency quote, disclosure, quote, mechanism that we all have been trained to look at, which is annual percentage rate, which I have a bone to pick with.
0: Yeah, so beware when it comes to Zillow. Zillow, I guess, is a nice place to just kind of see what's out there, but you got to do your homework on it and try to get the best price that you can, whether you're buying or selling.
7: Sure. So the takeaway is there's a fraction of a percentage point in APR or interest is the difference between building equity or throwing it away, throwing away a down payment on another house and shopping around. Don't just shop around for a home.
0: Yeah.
7: Shop around for your mortgage, too. Yeah. Shopping around remains the single best tool that buyers have in today's high rate, historically, not even historically high rate market, but like within the last decade, I used to have a 2.75% mortgage on my home. Yeah. I don't want to talk about what I have now.
0: Mm-hmm. Yeah.
7: That's embarrassing.
0: Well, I mean, back to the 30-year mortgage, back in the 1940s, people didn't move around as much.
7: That's true.
0: You bought that house when you were in your 20s, you pay it off when you're in your 50s. You're going to stay in that place till you were gone, right?
7: Sure. Americans were much more static back then.
0: Oh, yeah. And we're 80 years later, much more different.
7: Sure.
0: And a 30-year mortgage just doesn't work.
7: Well, something that came out of the Great Depression was the Civilian Conservation Corps and the entire interstate highway network, which facilitated mass movement of Americans around the country. They didn't need to be static anymore.
0: It's just amazing. I was reading something, you know, before the interstate system, I mean, it was started 70 years ago, and then it was in some places it took 20 years to complete everything. But there were times where they just can't, like towns would just be canceled. Like, and I'm talking about towns, like school would be canceled. You couldn't go to work because of washouts, because they didn't have pavement. Like it was, you know, it was a real stoppage for people that, you know, before we had the highway system.
7: Well, sure. And then there's towns that ceased to exist after the deployment of the interstate highway system, too. Mm-hmm. I mean, if you've ever seen the Disney Pixar movie Cars, they talk about all of that. Route 66.
0: Yeah.
7: Or Route 44, whatever it is.
0: Yes.
7: Yeah.
0: All right. Tell me about Southwest Public Policy Institute and what's going on with the opioid settlement with, I guess, the Santa Fe New Mexicans been doing some work on that, huh?
7: I spoke with a reporter over at the Santa Fe New Mexican recently, and they produced a pretty stellar, comprehensive article on the state of the opioid settlement fund. I sort of happened across this issue by accident. Nobody else was talking about it, so we chimed in, and I think it was in the spring of 2025, we published an opinion article with the Santa Fe New Mexican about some of the good things that New Mexico specifically was doing with the opioid settlement fund and the disbursement of funds. So what happened is everybody knows about the opioid crisis, and the opioid companies facilitated massive dollar settlements with a number of different states. Colorado is I want to bring them up specifically because they're doing some really good things up in Colorado, both with the money, but then also with the transparency associated with the expenditure of that funds.
0: Yeah.
7: Anyway, New Mexico received it was like $900 million. Don't quote me on that. I'll have my notes in front of me. Almost $1 billion in their settlement fund, and they'll New Mexico will receive that money over the next 18 years. But over $250 million goes directly to trial lawyers before the local economies see a penny.
0: Yeah.
7: Another part of the problem is with the strict, very, very strict abatement rules, the open metrics and the tracking, or lack thereof, especially in New Mexico, these funds are risk becoming a government slush fund. This has happened before. It's happened in other states. I think it was North Carolina or South Carolina, where they spent like $50,000 on a bus that had nothing to do with opioid abatement.
0: Yeah.
7: The purpose of these funds is to mitigate risk associated with opioid dependence and addiction, or to help individuals out of addiction. Yeah. And I fail to see how a bus is going to do that. Now,
0: tobacco too. Remember the tobacco settlements and what they were using that on. And I'm looking in the future with the state of New Mexico. They're out there trying to get money from Facebook, right? You know, what about that money as well?
7: Sure. Yeah. It sounds like a similar problem.
0: Uh-huh.
7: Now, there are very strict rules about what you can spend the money on, and there are very strict rules about who gets to spend that money.
0: Yeah.
7: New Mexico did something really clever, and you saw partnerships develop between Bernalillo County and the city of Albuquerque. And then you saw a partnership develop between Doña Ana County and Los Cruces.
0: Mm-hmm.
7: And those were great partnerships. They were pooling all of their funds. And then there were coalitions that developed between multiple counties and multiple municipalities where they're smaller and these funds are dispersed on a population basis.
0: Yep.
7: And those coalitions, those partnerships allowed a much larger pool of funds to be expended.
0: Mm-hmm.
7: And I thought that was a good thing.
0: Yeah.
7: Part of the problem, though, is that there is zero transparency, which equates to zero accountability.
0: 100%.
7: Colorado took a portion of their opioid settlement fund and developed a expense tracker, which is great.
0: Uh-huh.
7: New Mexico is one of the few states in the history of these opioid settlement funds that did not implement any sort of accountability or transparency measures in the actual settlement agreement. Yeah, and I think that was an absolute failure, but I don't necessarily think it was an accident.
0: No. There's a lot of brother-in-laws that need to get paid.
7: Cousins.
0: Yes, cousins, son-in-laws. Patrick, thanks for being with us today. Southwest Public Policy Institute, check it out. What are you working on now? What can we see
7: Secret, but it should be coming out in the next couple of weeks.
0: All right.
7: Stay tuned. You can find out more about us at southwestpolicy.com. Brandon, thank you as always. It's been a pleasure.
0: All right. News is next on News Radio KQOB.
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20: 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Santa Fe Police Special Operations arrested Reese Jensen of Oklahoma today after Jensen shot at two officers at the Motel 6 on Sirius Road.
22: Late Monday night, officers responded to the motel after a report of shots fired from a room on the second floor. Officers found the door to the room to have several bullet holes. After attempts to make contact with anyone inside the room, officers attempted to force entry but were shot at from inside the room. After several hours, SWAT was able to take Jensen into custody as he tried to escape. Jensen was booked on charges of aggravated assault against a peace officer, criminal damage to property, and negligent use of a deadly weapon. No officers were injured during the operation. Francina Walker, News Radio KKOB.
20: A guilty plea from a Farmington woman on federal charges of making false and fraudulent claims to New Mexico Medicaid. We turn to KKOB's Zoltan Chani Salcedo. Or maybe we don't. He's kind of shy today. According to the U.S. Attorney's Office, 47-year-old Dorothea Irving worked as a driver for a company that provided non-emergency medical transportation. According to the investigation, Irving and the company engaged in a multi-year scheme, submitting fraudulent claims for transportation to Irving and her children as Medicaid beneficiaries in the amount of nearly $4 million. Irving received nearly $1 million from the company over 4 years of the scheme. The New Mexico Medicaid program covers the cost of transportation for non-emergency medical services, like routine doctor's appointments for Medicaid recipients who lack access to transportation by personal vehicle or public transportation. She now faces a maximum sentence of 10 years in prison. Rainbow Riders chose UNM Children's Hospital as its inspiration for the newest addition to their fleet ahead of the 2026 Albuquerque International Balloon Fiesta. And KKOB's Michael Carlisle has the story.
23: Lindsay Mayer, the director of operations for Rainbow Riders, said the balloon called Hope Rising is a Cameron A300 registered as N505CH and can carry 12 to 14 people per flight. The interim chief medical officer for the University of New Mexico Hospital says hot air balloons, they have a way of bringing people together. They remind us to pause, look up, and appreciate something bigger than ourselves. The new balloon is expected to be flying every morning, weather permitting, of course, during the fiesta in October. Michael Carlisle, News Radio, KKOB.
20: Plans for a new outdoor amphitheater near Alexander and Montaño was announced Monday by Revel Entertainment. The small boutique venue, scheduled to be open by April next year, ahead of the Women's World Cup matches. Owner and founder of Revel, Daniel Chavez, plans to host free events for the community, movie nights, and pet-friendly events. The city's Environmental Planning Commission gave the project unanimous approval last week. Revel hopes to break ground on the new facility in the coming weeks. Your next news update, 3 o'clock. I'm Mike Gable, 96.3 News Radio KKOB.
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0: You know, there's a lot of different ways to be a leader, okay? People are motivated in different ways and communicate in different ways. One way you don't motivate people is by chastising them, shaming them, and kind of figuratively beating them with a club. And that continues to happen with the Republican Party in the state of New Mexico. Let me give you a little update. So they were going to have a meeting to try to elect a new GOP chairperson this Saturday. But guess what? They couldn't get enough people to do a quorum. So it won't happen this weekend. There's 100 days before the election. And

0: a little bit on the radio on my commute to work.
1: Running into these,
0: I know it is
1: in the weirdest places.
0: It is bizarre. It is bizarre how it works. So the other day on social media, I was like, "Well, what Jim Townsend been up to? What's he talking about here?" With our this is what he says on social media. With our population base, we should have very little problem raising money for our candidates if each of our county party would go to work raising money. Every person who cares has the means should donate something. That's it. That's his social media post. Is that leadership? Your money. I mean, that's basically what he said. I wonder if he wrote the social media post or the Rolex did. The Rolex may have been responsible for the social media post, but he literally could have just, like, in all caps, put, "Give me money." And then exclamation points, like, "Give me money."
1: That reminds me of during COVID when, like, businesses were really struggling because people couldn't come into their businesses. Yeah. So there would be all these signs that were like, "You need to come in and buy something." Yeah. And I was like, I don't think.
0: That's what Jim Townsend did. He's like, "Give money, give money." And then he lists every county and, like, how many Republicans, I guess, are in each county. And he breaks it down. And then the comments of this are hilarious. And then there's a lady named Susan Payne. I have no idea who she is. But she wrote, this is all on his social media. I mean, you can go read it for yourself. Susan Payne says, "With all due respect, another post to shift attention away from the state party's incompetence. For goodness sakes, can you just explain why the Republican Party of New Mexico's job actually is? Is this their attempt at fundraising? Just curious." And I don't know anything about this lady. Maybe she's been a thorn in his side for forever. I don't know. But this is how he responds. Jim Townsend again. Or the Rolex. One of the two. Or the Rolex. But Jim Townsend, this is how he is an elected official. He's a state senator and the Republican Party committee man who's kind of the hand behind the hand in the Republican Party in the state of New Mexico. This is how he responds. "Susan, I listened to you bray for a month and haven't said a word, mostly because you don't seem to be able to or want to have a conversation without personal attacks." And then he goes into the, I mean, frankly, that's not a personal attack. What Susan Payne said was, "Why are you having this post about fundraising and you don't ever talk about the real, some of the issues that are going on with the Republican Party?" And he doesn't. And I don't know anything about Susan Payne, but she's got a point, and there's not a personal attack here. She didn't say, she didn't insult Jim Townsend or his giant Rolex. So, yeah, I mean, it would be one thing, too, if Jim Townsend had addressed some of the issues, like having a chairwoman that had to get kicked off by a judge or your treasurer who's sitting in jail because somebody is dead. You need to address those kinds of issues, too. You know, you've been in politics long enough, Jim. And then to say that to this woman, say, "I've listened to you bray."
1: I know.
0: Like a donkey.
1: It's rough. I love how he's like, "I have not responded." And she's like asking real questions wherever you're like, "Yeah, that's the problem.
0: I've listened to you bray for a month and I haven't said a word."
1: Yeah, that's the problem.
0: Okay. Yeah, yeah, you haven't said. And then that's just one I picked out. He gets into it with this guy named Heath. I mean, at least he didn't. I mean, that was the one thing Amy Borrella was doing. She was putting up social media posts and then turning the comments off, which is a real cowardly way to do it. If you don't want, just don't post anything. How about that? If you don't want somebody commenting on it.
1: Did you ever hear that movie? It's like called Food or something, and they made a movie about a chef who basically thought he was DMing someone who was responding to review, but he commented and he like lost his job.
0: Oh, really?
1: Remember those days?
0: Oh yeah. Well, my now. And Jim Townsend, I mean, and I have like, I'd like to talk to you. So a couple of weeks ago I was filling in for Bob Clark and Steve Pierce wanted on. And I had a private conversation with Steve Pierce. And I was like, "Listen, I want to talk about the Republican Party stuff. I want to." And he's like, "Well, now, wait a minute. Now, I can't talk about that stuff since I'm BLM director now." It's like, well, dang it. You wouldn't talk about it before you were BLM director. And now you're using that. because of the Hatch Act.

0: which nobody's ever been prosecuted on. But Jim Townsend, and I know people who know Jim Townsend, and they have told me that, you know, he doesn't take too kindly some of the criticisms I've had of him. Let's have it out. Come on in. I mean, let's talk about it a little bit, because that's what needs to happen. You've got some really good candidates on the Republican ticket, and you're 105 days away from the election, and you just continue to trip over your own shoelaces, and you have to address those issues. And I have no idea who is running the Republican Party in the state of New Mexico. I mean, that's a legit question a lot of people have. Who's doing the social media? There is no chairman. Leadership is in shambles. And then Jim Townsend's going on social media like, fundraise. Give me money. You guys should be doing more. I mean, good night. Like, dude, smooth the edges out a little bit, dude. Like, yeah, I mean, it's tough to get money for Republicans in the state of New Mexico. But, man, that's not leadership. That's just yelling at people. All right, guess some votes and notes next here on News Radio KQOB.
1: When New Mexico wakes up, the news doesn't wait. 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
0: Hey, I've got another 4-pack of tickets to see the Isotopes in Sugar Land. It's going to be August 5th. 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
0: And I don't have much time for votes notes. Too busy griping about Jim Townsend's Rolex. Jim Townsend's Rolex that's running the Republican Party in the state of New Mexico. Thank you, Kaylina. I think you're going to be here tomorrow, too, right? Is that right?
22: Yes, I will.
0: Okay, very good. I'll make sure we have ample time for notes tomorrow. Actually, I can't guarantee that one. I can't guarantee that. I did get this from Brandt, the note wall. Back in the top 40, BV. Oasis. That's right. Wonderwall has re-entered this week's Hot 100 at number 27, thanks to streaming sales and gains during the World Cup. So I guess that's Wonderwall was used in the World Cup. The song last appeared on the chart 1996 at number 8. Do you remember that, Kaylina? You remember 1996?
22: No, that was before me. Not by much, but enough.
0: Close. Was it close?
22: It was close.
0: We're close. All right. From Omar, a notes follow-up. First, Brandon, Michael Jackson, now 2026, is bringing New Mexico's John Denver back to the charts. Is John Denver from? He's more identified with Colorado, for sure, or West Virginia. But almost 53 years after dropping his 1973 compilation album, John Denver's Greatest Hits, he returned to the Billboard leaderboards this week as the record re-entered the country top album charts at number 46. How about that? Denver had three number one hits. Thank God I'm a Country Boy, I'm Sorry, and Annie Song. How about that? Country Roads wasn't even one of them. How about that? All right. Well, thanks for being with us on this Tuesday. You're on News Radio KQOB. There he is, Mr. TJ Trout.
23: Hey, man.
0: So we got the review of the Odyssey yesterday, right?
23: Yes. Yeah.
0: So you've had a few days to reflect on it.
23: Yeah. It was good.
0: Okay.
23: Mrs. Trout said it was a spectacle.
0: Okay.
23: I think that's good.
0: All right.
23: It was too loud.
0: Too loud.
23: Too loud. And I'm deaf, and I'm saying it was too loud.
0: Turn it down. Were you like screaming? Hey, could you turn this down a little bit here?
23: Just a little bit. Yeah.
0: All right. Who's coming up today?
23: We got Josh on today and talking to the city about some environment.
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33: From ABC News, I'm Michelle Franzen. Hostilities between the U.S. and Iran expanding throughout the Gulf region. President Trump now vowing that Iran will pay, he says, for the deaths of three U.S. service members killed by Iranian strikes Friday at a U.S. base in Jordan. ABC's Martha Raddatz is in Amman and says Iran continues to launch its own strikes.
34: There are air raids, but what happens is the soldiers and service members run towards a bunker. These are not underground hardened bunkers, so there is always a chance of more injuries and death. And there were several injured as well in this attack on Friday. So that is something that I think people really worry about. Some of the interceptions didn't work.
33: Pentagon officials on Capitol Hill today asking lawmakers to approve more than $80 billion in supplemental funding for the war. Americans are also being asked to pay more at the pump with oil and gas prices on the rise again.
35: While we're seeing prices rise across the country, certain states are feeling it the hardest. Utah, Colorado, Missouri, parts of Texas, they are seeing the biggest jumps today. And it all comes back to the price of oil, which is $83 a barrel and rising, with that major oil artery, the Strait of Hormuz, effectively closed off.
33: ABC's Rebecca Jarvis. Tropical storm Bertha is churning off Florida's Gulf Coast and moving toward the Gulf states in New Orleans today.
0: Residents spent the day filling sandbags and boarding up. The storm expected to make landfall in the coming days. ABC's Ginger Z says it will likely rake the coast.
2: It's moving really slowly, so we may see more like a Thursday morning landfall. But either way, the impacts are what you need to know about. Tropical storm warnings from Mobile through coastal Mississippi into southeastern Louisiana. 2 to 4 feet of storm surge is the top end.
0: Volatile storms moving along the East Coast with tornado watches and warnings stretching from New Jersey to New England. 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
3: From 96.3 News Radio KKOB, I'm Mike Gaba. A plea agreement in the murder last year of Matthew McLaughlin, a U.S. Army veteran. David DeGroat accepted the agreement, reducing his charge from first-degree murder to second-degree. KKOB's Zoltan Chanisocedo has the rest of the story.
4: The second suspect, Rainer Joyner, will go on trial now in December. McLaughlin had moved to New Mexico and was living with DeGroat and Joyner, both former Army unit members, and was reported missing in July of last year. McLaughlin's body was found dismembered, his remains stuffed in plastic bags along U.S. 64 near Tres Piedras. Joyner admitted to shooting McLaughlin, according to court documents. Speaking to our news partner KOAT, McLaughlin's mother said she wanted the case to go to trial. Under the plea deal, DeGroat could receive a 30-year sentence instead of a possible life sentence. A plea hearing will be scheduled sometime in early August. Sultan Chani Salcedo, News Radio KKOB.
3: Last week, the Bureau of Land Management announced it was opening a 2-week window for members of the public to send in their opinions on a proposal for the Chaco Culture Historic Site. There are three options for the spiritually and culturally significant site: remove the 10-mile buffer zone on mining operations, reduce it to 5 miles, or keep it intact. This inspired a response on Friday from U.S. Representative Melanie Stansbury and Pueblo of Acoma Governor Charles Riley, saying they'll work together to fight the Trump administration's proposal to scale back or completely remove a mining ban around the historical park. Stansbury said the decision to limit public comment to 2 weeks without holding a public hearing on the matter signaled the administration wants to do the bare minimum to gather public feedback. Coming up, problems with water. 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
3: The boat ramp at Santa Rosa Lake State Park is scheduled to be closed on July 29th and will remain so until conditions return to a safe level.
8: The news from New Mexico State Parks is due to a water release by the U.S. Army Corps of Engineers. The release of water from Santa Rosa Lake began Monday and is expected to lower the lake's elevation by almost 36 feet and reduce reservoir storage from 40% capacity down to 3%. Camping, hiking, fishing in accessible areas, and other recreational activities will remain available during the water release. Francina Walker, News Radio KKOB.
3: New Mexico is in bloom, as in algal blooms, which have been appearing in more lakes across the state. At this point, 6 lakes on a harmful algal blooms watch list, which means there is evidence a harmful bloom is developing, up from 4 about a week ago.
11: They include Lake Avalon in Eddy County, El Vado Lake in Ariba County, Blue Water Lake in Cibola County, Eagle Nest Lake in Colfax County, Lions Beach Recreation Area at Elephant Butte Lake in Sierra County, and Santa Cruz Lake in Santa Fe County. The Chief Environmental Department Surface Water Quality Bureau said that nutrients and low water levels along with heat contribute to the problem. Those nutrients include nitrogen, nitrate, and phosphorus. Currently, Kamado Lake in Catron County, Clayton Lake in Union County, and Lower Charette Lake in Mora County are under a warning, which advises visitors against swimming in the water and taking other precautions. Michael Carlisle, News Radio KKOB.
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19: We have a major accident in the East Mountains. I-40 westbound just past the D.O. Hill. There is a two-mile backup. I'll say a prayer for you. Southbound I-25 running slowly through the construction zone between Osuna through Montaña. Otherwise, looking pretty good in town, and all of your river crossings are flowing smoothly. I'm Jerry Wright, KKOB traffic every 10 minutes on the 7s.
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23: Some chance for thunderstorms overnight with a low of 62 degrees in Santa Fe, 68 in Albuquerque Wednesday afternoon. Expect scattered thunderstorms and showers with a high of 86 in Santa Fe, 92 in Albuquerque.
24: Currently in Albuquerque, it's 88 degrees on 96.3 News Radio, KKOB.
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28: Hey, how you doing? Hope you all doing well out there. Good afternoon to all of you. So damned happy that y'all decided to hang out with us this afternoon. Because, you know, if it weren't for you, well, I'd probably be working the line at the car wash, drying you off before you drive away. Trujillo would probably be making bunny and kitten-shaped fentanyl pills and selling it to your kids. Carlisle would be in deep rehab because of a gambling problem. And Gaba would have fled the country after his deep cover was finally uncovered by Homeland Security. But no! You all decided to stay here, resulting in surprisingly high ratings, saving us from those dastardly outcomes. So thank you very much for that. So... bunny and kitten fentanyl tablets. That'd be great, man.
36: It could look like the Flintstones chewable.
28: Yeah, that's a good idea.
36: Now, I wouldn't sell the kids, though.
28: You evil mother over there, man.
36: Sell them to old people.
28: Yeah, exactly. So, hey, happen to miss something on the show, go to the podcast. Yesterday, for instance, by the way, I did spoil two movies for you to start out with yesterday, remember? Both The Odyssey and The Sheep Detective. Sorry about that. Then we were fortunate enough yesterday to get The Fah to stop in and play a couple songs. That's Amy Mike and backup singer Michael put on a show for us. These guys are good. I told them next time they come in, they need to plug in and they need to go electric. That'd be very... We could do that, right, technically?
36: Yeah.
28: We could do that, right?
36: Mm-hmm.
28: Yeah, that's kind of what I thought. Or maybe you missed Merritt Allen talking about Iran and how we seem to be in some kind of a limbo now in between negotiations and all-out war. She says we need to choose between one of the two. Also talked about testosterone in the military, how, in her opinion, it's a non-issue. And we're talking a little bit about the governor's race and how she thinks that Greg Hall has a shot based on his name recognition and familiarity, both in Albuquerque and Santa Fe, and the fact that Rio Rancho is a well-run, safe city. So there you go. Who knows? By the way, both Deb Haaland and Greg Hall have agreed to a debate.
36: Oh, they have?
28: They've agreed to a debate on KOB TV.
36: Oh, cool. When?
28: The date is still being worked out.
36: Okay.
28: So, you know, this studio is always open to both of them.
36: Yeah.
28: They can
36: figure
28: here.
36: It out.
28: We'd be fair.
36: Mm-hmm.
28: Right?
36: I guess.
28: I guess. Yeah, no, I think so. So if you missed anything, go to the podcast. Go to newsradiokqb.com. Look for me cowering under my desk. Click. There it is, man. The engorged completeness of the TJ Trout Show shoots out of your screen, covers you with a thick, viscous fluid packed with news, information, and lame attempts at entertainment.
36: The hell is a viscous fluid?
28: You'd know it if you saw it.
36: Is it that green blob in that lady's body that turned into a mass?
28: Yeah, if you liquefied that, that's what that would be.
36: Slime.
28: So, you just heard from a man at the controls today, show producer, board op, gateway center of this show, Mike Trujillo. So I want my Canada hat today, man.
36: Oh, Canada.
28: Exactly. See that in support of our friends and neighbors to the north, I will always support them despite the policies and derision coming out of the White House. Yeah, great idea. Let's defecate on the heads of our closest friend and ally who we always had a better than good relationship with. Sure, let's just piss them off and the rest of our allies and isolate ourselves from everybody in the rest of the world. That's good policy, don't you think? Yeah, I guess not. All right, over there in the traffic bunker. Yeah, in for Carlisle today. So I was all right. I didn't realize you were going to be here, Jer.
0: I'm here, mostly.
28: Well, I'm glad you're here.
0: Well, at least part of
28: it.
0: In spirit.
28: How are things going with you, man?
0: Oh, man, just living the dream.
28: Yeah, okay.
0: So, and Sheep Detective, I'm glad you didn't ruin it for me, but I did get to watch it last week, and I'm not ashamed to say I teared up. I cried.
28: You teared up?
0: I did.
28: What was the most?
0: It was I spent money to watch this movie.
28: Oh, so you were crying over the fact that you...
0: No. It's my daughter liked it.
28: Come on.
0: So therefore, it made me tear up because it was touching.
28: It was a cute
0: a
28: little
0: family movie. It's like what was the pig movie?
28: Oh, Babe?
0: Babe, yeah.
28: Oh, yeah.
0: It kind of reminded me. It kind of had a Babe vibe to it.
28: Yeah, kind of.
0: You know, sheep solving mysteries.
28: Yeah. Well, what's there not to like? Exactly, right?
0: My wife got a look at a hunk what's his name?
28: Who? I don't know who you know.
0: The human star of the show.
28: Oh, yeah, sure.
0: Yeah, I can't think of his name.
28: Yeah, right away. Yeah. Hey, but there you go. Good you're over there in that room.
36: The guy that you said got killed in the movie.
28: Yeah, guy got killed in the movie.
0: Did I ruin it?
28: Yeah, what's
0: in the first
28: Australia.
36: Wolverine.
28: Hugh Jackman.
0: Yeah, Wolverine.
28: What is wrong with me, man? I'm losing all my... Well, I've lost my marbles
36: those
28: already.
36: Flintstone chewables.
28: Yeah, that's what, that's what it is. You know, I'm surprised that somebody hasn't done that.
36: Oh, I'm sure they have.
28: Yeah, well,
36: remember when they were doing it to LSD? It hasn't stopped since then. They make candies into drugs to sneak them in, not to necessarily give them to kids.
28: Yeah,
36: always falls in the wrong hands.
28: Indeed. And let's see, what else we got going here? Over there across the hall, sitting patiently in the Cumulus newsroom, award-winning newscaster Mike Gabel.
2: That last bit was like listening to the Three Stooges on speed.
4: I don't know, the Wolverine, that guy there, Jackman, the Australian guy. No, he was after...
28: How come I couldn't... Man, I swear to God, I'm losing more and more brain cells every freaking day. I'm losing...
2: Well, all three of you are going back and forth on that. It was hilarious.
28: Exactly, yeah. Hey, so what's your favorite Canadian city?
2: Probably Montreal.
28: Montreal.
2: How about you? Vancouver is great, too.
28: I say it's between Montreal, Vancouver, and Victoria.
2: Oh, yeah, and I like Peggy's Cove quite a bit, too.
28: All right, where's that?
2: That's in Nova Scotia.
28: Oh, is it? I've never been to Nova Scotia.
2: What?
28: No, I've never been there.
2: Oh.
28: So I love Canada. I love the people. Why are we picking on them?
2: Because we got to make a news cycle. Come on.
28: I guess that's true.
2: Yes.
28: My favorite factoid about Canada?
2: Ooh.
28: Quebec produces roughly 75% of the world's maple syrup.
2: Wow. Oh, maple syrup.
28: Yeah, I love maple syrup.
2: That's one of those things that there's just no bad way to have maple syrup. There just isn't.
28: No. I'd bathe in it.
2: Mm-hmm. I'd actually get in there with you.
5: No, not that's disgusting. Yeah, so. Anyway, just the maple syrup alone is good, no reason enough to be remain good friends with Canada.
2: I would think.
5: Yeah.
2: I mean, you know, we don't really produce enough on our own.
5: No.
2: You got to know what you got and what you don't.
5: What has Canada ever done to us anyway?
2: They're not. They're perfectly pleasant.
5: They're pleasant people.
2: Yes.
5: Yes.
36: Why all the Canada love? What happened?
5: Oh, Trump. Of course, Trump.
2: Whatever. Yeah. You think differently, Trujillo, if he was doing it, tariffs on green chili.
5: Yeah. So no new tariffs, and I think the smoke may have sparked the tariffs. I think it was
2: we're gonna tax them for that, sending that smoke our way.
5: Yeah,
36: brain is maple syrup.
5: Yeah, I tell you what, it's that viscous fluid I was talking about.
2: He has a mass in his head.
5: Yeah,
36: it's called his brain.
5: Lack of one. Okay, anyway. Yeah, anything else going on with you?
2: No, but speaking of food, which I thought was interesting, I didn't get a chance to talk about it yesterday. So at NMSU, this team are addressing a very important summer issue. It's melting ice cream.
5: Melting ice cream.
2: Yeah, because we all eat ice cream in the summer, but it melts too quickly, especially if we're outside.
5: That's why they call it ice cream.
2: Oh, boy. So they're modifying certain proteins found in the ice cream to create stronger bonds with a water molecule so that ice cream lasts longer.
5: I think it's a bad idea.
2: You're already poo-pooing this.
5: This is the Eastern New Mexico. Eastern
2: NMSU.
5: New Mexico. Well, it's a great idea.
2: Anyway. Well, so they say this is working so far. It slows down the melting process. Right. However, the professor in charge of it says while it technically works, the final product is not always appetizing as it tends to turn into a gel consistency.
5: See, that's what I was thinking. I was thinking exactly that. Like a viscous fluid. Yeah, turn into a gel. That's what I was. It would not be the same. It would be a completely different dessert.
2: Well, you could consider it like a boba tea kind of thing. Like just a little boba beads is what you consider it. How about that?
36: A Boba Fett. Ice cream is better when it's starting to melt. That's hence the cream.
5: What's the fun? It's the whole fun when you're a little kid. It goes all over your hand and your arm and your
2: Some bite to it. It's got to have a little bit of texture to it.
36: I'm not into making mess.
2: Drink some milk.
5: Okay, another one. Soft serve or ice cream?
2: First choice, probably ice cream. I'll eat soft serve, though.
36: Yeah. I like soft serve like Dairy Queen.
5: Ooh, the Blizzard.
36: But the only thing is it's... Gives lactose, you know.
5: Oh, so you're unpleasant to be around.
2: Yeah, you don't want to walk. I've walked behind him before when he had ice cream. It's not good.
5: All right, Jerry, soft serve or ice cream?
0: Oh, you know what? I like soft serve vanilla mixed with Nestle Quick, but I'm weird that way.
5: Really?
0: Yeah.
5: That better sound bad.
0: Or you let the regular ice cream melt. But vanilla with the Nestle Quick. But I'm a strawberry ice cream guy. Otherwise.
5: Strawberry. Yeah, that's interesting. Yeah. Wow. If I had to choose, I go ice cream. I think.
2: Yeah, I mean, either way, it's like anyway. Maple syrup. I'd take it however you serve.
5: All right, one more thing. I'm going to change something real quick.
2: Well, real quick before let me finish.
5: No.
2: They've come up with new flavors.
5: Oh, go ahead. They did. Go ahead.
2: One is a biscotti pecan.
5: Mm. Ooh, that sounds great.
2: Oh, as well as a tequila flavored ice cream.
0: Oh, yeah. Now we're talking.
36: Yep, that'll
2: see?
36: Work.
2: Yeah. Now what
5: yeah,
2: do you
5: say? That's right.
36: Get some lime and salt on that ice cream.
5: Yeah, okay. Yeah. Exactly. Perfect. Exactly. Hey, no, so this is right up your alley.
2: Do it.
5: All right, because this is coming up next Monday. Next Monday. Terry Schirmeier is going to be on with us again.
2: Terry Schirmeier.
5: The great, from Cowboys and Indians Antiques on Central. Great Southwestern Antique Show is coming again. Not this weekend, but next weekend. Mm-hmm. And so we're going to do our own version of a Radio Antiques Roadshow on the show here on the program.
2: That's always one of your most popular shows.
5: I like Jonas. So, no, but you all got to bring something in.
2: Can I bring in Trujillo?
5: He's going to already be here, man.
2: Oh, okay.
5: No, you always got something weird. And then you like to bring some of your models or your toys and stuff in.
36: I might bring something musically this time.
5: Oh, that'd be cool. Yeah. Jerry, you're invited too, even if you're not working that day.
0: Okay.
5: Yeah, bring something in for her. So, yeah, so everybody else too.
2: So it doesn't have to be Western per se, does it?
5: No, it can be anything. No, all right. So anybody else out there, of course, all you listeners out there, the listening audience, TJ.TroutNewsRadioKKB.com. Email me pictures and a brief description of something you want to praised by Terry and her crew. So there you go. All right, we got a show to do here. Not Carlisle, but we've got to not Carlisle with traffic. We got Jerry Wright with traffic. Hold on.
0: We have an accident in the East Mountains right around Cedillo Hill. The backup is stretching at least 2 miles, and it looks like we may have an unexpected closure through the East Mountains to westbound I-40. We're trying to get more details on that. We'll get them next report. Otherwise, looking pretty good traffic-wise. Headed southbound on I-25. Take you a little longer than usual if you're headed through the construction zone. Starting around Osuna, it'll start picking up after you clear the construction. I'm Jerry Wright, KKOB Traffic, every 10 minutes on the 7s. See an accident? Call the Traffic Tracker Hotline, 505-767-9167. I'm Jerry Wright from the 96.3 News Radio, KKOB Traffic Center.
23: Slim chance for thunderstorms overnight, a low of 62 degrees in Santa Fe, 68 tonight in Albuquerque. Wednesday afternoon, a chance for scattered thunderstorms and showers. Mainly for Santa Fe, there's higher rain chances there. 86 the high in Santa Fe, 92 tomorrow afternoon in Albuquerque. We'll have more on your extended forecast on KOAT.com.
36: Currently in Albuquerque, it's 88 degrees on 96.3 News Radio, KKOB.
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5: Well, Roger back. Thanks for listening. TJ Trout Trujillo. We got Jerry Wright in for Carlisle. We got Gabe over there in the newsroom. Hey, Jerry, you in there?
0: I am.
5: You just mentioned something that caught my attention.
0: Uh-oh.
5: Are we going to have a problem in an I-40 going through the pass?
0: We are going to have a huge problem going down because it's worse than what it first appeared in my maps because it's shut down and it between Cedillo Hill and Carnuel, there ain't no movement. Ain't nobody moving.
5: Oh, that ain't good.
0: That ain't good.
5: Yeah, I mean, there's only a couple of ways you can get from east to west, too, man.
0: I know.
5: Yeah, so, well, that sucks.
0: Yeah.
5: Well, keep us abreast of that, would you?
0: Will do.
5: All right, thank you very much. All right, let's see, what do we got going on today? Okay, another couple email bags for you. I got a couple of late ones from you, actually. One having to do with FIFA and having to do with the end of the match, the final. Another one having to do with fires and the climate. And I got a couple more in here as well, so we got that going on. Keep them coming in, man. TJ.Trout News Radio, KKOB.com. Then at 4 o'clock today, never had her on before. We're talking with Dr. Whitney Craig, who is the city's director of environmental health. And what she is responsible for. She's responsible for environmental health, also disease prevention, emergency preparedness for the city, clinical services, and community health initiative. That's a lot of stuff that she's in charge of. So then at 5 o'clock today, we got UNM Law Professor Josh Castleberry coming back. We'll be talking to Josh. What we got today about Trump assessing tariffs, the recent ones, the most latest ones on Canada, and can a president do that by executive order, and can they be challenged? Why Canada seems to be the brunt of his latest assault legally? What can legally? What can Trump do about wildfire smoke anyway? since he was like bitching and moaning about their smoke coming over the U.S. Mr. Trump, you realize that when we have fires, our smoke goes somewhere too.
36: Mm-hmm.
5: And we've had some terrible fires over the past several years. So maybe instead of like bitching and moaning about their fires, why don't we go up and help them?
36: There you go. Now that's a novel idea.
5: Yeah, go up and when we have fires, Canadians are almost always first to come down here and help us with hotshot crews and things like that.
36: Well, there's only one. Let's see. Each hemisphere of his brain, one thinks stupidity, the other one doesn't think at all.
5: I don't get it. So anyway, yeah, I'll talk to Josh about that and more. And we got a pop quiz we're going to do early, right?
36: Yeah.
5: Okay, we got isotope tickets?
36: Mm-hmm.
5: We will do that. I haven't decided where we're more busy, 3 or 4 o'clock hour, but we'll get to it.
36: Okay.
5: All right, we got news and traffic coming up, 96.3 News Radio, KKOB, hold on.
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0: We have a major accident in the East Mountains. Full closure of I-40 westbound, starting around Cedillo Hill, but it's definitely, by the time you hit Taheras, it is completely shut down. You are not going to be able to get on till past Carnuel. Over a huge backup, it's not moving at all. Southbound I-25 through the construction zone, running a little slow, Osuna to Montaño. River crossings all looking good, save for Rio Bravo, running a little behind between I-25 and Broadway. I'm Jerry Rye, KKOB traffic every 10 minutes on the 7s. See an accident? Call the Traffic Tracker Hotline, 505-767-9167. I'm Jerry Wright from the 96.3 News Radio, KKOB Traffic Center.
36: Currently in Albuquerque, it's 88 degrees on 96.3 News Radio, KKOB.
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19: A better life with Dr. Sanjay Gupta.
20: We've all been there.
2: in a boring meeting, a long lecture, struggling to stay awake. No matter how hard you try, you nod off, and that is never a good look. Aside from the obvious, making sure you're getting enough sleep, there are a couple quick pick-me-ups that experts recommend before you take your seat. If you have time, you might try to squeeze in a quick nap, just a couple minutes even. That can increase your alertness. Or try to pop outside for a quick walk, get your blood and your hormones pumping, splash some cold water on your face, or grab a cup of coffee, obviously. If you're not a caffeine drinker, even just taking small sips of water throughout your meeting could be enough to keep you awake. Of course, you could also make a point to engage in the meeting. You're not likely to fall asleep while you're actually talking. I'm Dr. Sanjay Gupta, helping you live a better life.
4: From 96.3 News Radio, KKOB, I'm Mike Gabum. Evacuations have been ordered for Old Gallup Road, St. Anthony Road, Chavez Circle, and State Highway 53 corridor on the Zuni Pueblo due to flash flooding as storms have dropped large amounts of rain in the Gallup area. The Zuni Community Center has been set up as a shelter. There is also water on the ground floor of the Rehoboth McKinley Christian Hospital and the Wellness Center that's across the street. According to the National Weather Service, more than an inch of rain had fallen in about an hour as of 2:40 this afternoon. Monsoonal moisture has significantly reduced wildfire danger, prompting the lifting of fire restrictions across the Carson National Forest. That decision follows several days of sustained rainfall, higher humidity levels, and low fire danger. Although temporary fire restrictions have been lifted, visitors are reminded that permanent year-round fire safety regulations remain in effect. Fireworks continue to be prohibited on national forest lands, and campers must fully extinguish campfires before leaving them unattended. Forest officials encourage visitors to remain aware of changing weather conditions, particularly during afternoon thunderstorms, as lightning has sparked several small fires over the past week. Speaking of water, an emergency water problem in Estancia causing problems at the Core Civic Run ICE Detention Center in Torrance County.
8: According to a report from Source New Mexico, the water at the detention center is causing health issues for detainees, including rashes, skin irritation, and in some cases, hair loss. The town of Estancia is in the middle of a water emergency due to extremely low water levels at the city's storage tanks, and the town ordered the detention facility to reduce its water usage from the city system. The water detainees are reporting as the cause of the health problems is the water from showers and sinks in the cells. Core Civic has increased the amount of drinking water it's bringing into the facility. No response from the company or county leaders, according to the Source New Mexico story. Sultan Chani Salcedo, News Radio, KKOB.
4: New Mexico is in bloom, as in algal blooms, which have been appearing in more lakes across the state. At this point, six lakes on a harmful algal blooms watch list, which means there is evidence a harmful bloom is developing, and that's up from four about a week ago. Michael Carlisle has more.
9: They include Lake Avalon in Eddy County, Elvano Lake in Ariba County, Blue Water Lake in Cibola County, Eagle Nest Lake in Colfax County, Lions Beach Recreation Area at Elephant Butte Lake in Sierra County, and Santa Cruz Lake in Santa Fe County. The Chief Environmental Department Surface Water Quality Bureau said that nutrients and low water levels along with heat contribute to the problem. Those nutrients include nitrogen, nitrate, and phosphorus. Currently, Kamado Lake in Catron County, Clayton Lake in Union County, and Lower Charette Lake in Mora County are under a warning, which advises visitors against swimming in the water and taking other precautions. Michael Carlisle, News Radio, KKOB.
4: Santa Fe Police Special Operations arrested Reese Jensen of Oklahoma today after Jensen shot at two SFPD officers at the Motel 6 on Cedillos Road. KKOB's Francina Walker has details.
19: Late Monday night, officers responded to the motel after a report of shots fired from a room on the second floor. Officers found the door to the room to have several bullet holes. After attempts to make contact with anyone inside the room, officers attempted to force entry but were shot at from inside the room. After several hours, SWAT was able to take Jensen into custody as he tried to escape. Jensen was booked on charges of aggravated assault against a peace officer, criminal damage to property, and negligent use of a deadly weapon. No officers were injured during the operation. Francina Walker, News Radio, KKOB.
4: 88 degrees outside in Albuquerque, Santa Fe, 83. 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
5: All right, thanks for being with us. Going to rain? I don't know. Kind of looks like it right now. Hopefully that does. Again, just repeating what Jerry Wright also said in for Carl out today. Coming through I-40, coming through the pass. We're going to have a problem if you're going to be traveling westbound through the pass on I-40. So just make your plans about that. All right, we got Trujillo. We got Jerry. We got Gamma.
4: Yeah.
5: Hey, man. What's happening?
4: I just try to match your energy. I don't know if I can do it.
5: Come on, man. You know, yeah. For my age, I don't do that bad.
4: Oh, you do. You do great for any age.
5: Listen to your news a little bit.
4: I love it when you do that.
5: A couple things you're talking about.
4: Give it to me.
5: Your previous newscast about Santa Rosa Lake.
4: Yeah.
5: Oh, my God. Yeah. I mean, that's huge. You think about the drought, and then you see what they're doing, because all that water in Santa Rosa Lake is going to be drained. So they're going to drain it to 3% of capacity. Oof. The lake's elevation is going to drop by, ready for it, 36 feet. And they're sending all that water downstream for agriculture.
4: I wonder if they'll find anything. Like, remember when Lake Mead started to drain and they found like boats and bodies?
5: Who knows?
4: There could be some mafioso in there.
5: There could be. Maybe there are. You never know. But that's really something.
4: Yeah.
5: So, but boating, the boat ramp is going to be closed. And it's going to be closed, it says, until water conditions return to a safe level.
4: Yeah.
5: What a safe level is, I have no idea.
4: I don't want to hear you whining about water. I want my data center. Now be quiet. You understand me?
5: Yeah. Well, the other thing, too, you were just talking about, the algae bloom.
4: Oh yeah, beautiful.
5: I mean, that's bad, man.
4: Yes, it is.
5: It's not only you don't want to get in the water, you don't want to swim in it because it's not for your skin, not good at all. And then you can inhale that stuff too, which is even worse.
4: I wonder if there's a way to make a profitable crop off of that. Could you skim algae and like use it for some sort of energy transfer or some sort of a animal feed or something like that?
5: It's funny you should say that.
4: Is it funny? I'm not laughing.
5: Because there have been studies about that in the past, about growing algae specifically for energy.
4: That's what I'm talking about.
5: No, they've done studies on that.
4: Okay.
5: So what?
4: So could we turn this into something profitable?
5: Well, you go for it.
4: I got to do news every 30 minutes. How am I going to have time to build an algae plant?
5: You got nothing else going on, man.
4: Oh,
5: come on.
4: God's
5: this
4: sake.
5: Is a $1 billion
4: idea. I give you the ideas. You're supposed to execute them.
5: Yeah, sure. I got something for you to execute.
4: Hey.
5: All right, fine. What else is going on?
4: All right, listen to this. Yeah. So the city installed speed cameras in 2022. You know they love their speed cameras.
5: Yeah, they do.
4: Oh, they just keep adding them by the day.
5: Mm-hmm.
4: Since then, more than 580,000 citations have been issued.
5: Really?
4: 580,000.
5: Was that like 60% of our population?
4: Hello.
5: I shouldn't laugh.
4: But you get options now.
5: Yeah.
4: So drivers who receive these speed camera tickets, you can choose to pay either a $100 fine or you can complete 4 hours of community service.
5: They're like picking up litter on the side of the road?
4: Calm down. It's a little more glamorous than that for big celebs like you.
5: Yeah.
4: You can volunteer to work at the Rail Yards Market.
5: Oh.
4: Maybe the New Mexico Veterans Memorial.
5: Oh, that's cool.
4: Or how about this? Your friend, Roadrunner Food Bank.
5: That's a great idea.
4: See?
5: Yeah.
4: So Lauren Pope, she's the media marketing manager for Roadrunner. She said, we see someone come in for a citation, but then they come back and volunteer with us because of the community and the folks that they meet.
5: Whose idea was this?
4: Well, we don't know whose idea. It's the city's idea.
5: Yeah, well, it's a good idea.
4: I think it is. Even though I don't like those speed cameras, I don't approve of them.
5: Yeah.
4: But it's a good idea. So you can either choose to pay the fine or you go and complete 4 hours of community service.
5: That's nothing. 4 hours is nothing.
4: That's nothing. You know what I think? You should go speed on the way home.
5: Just so I can.
4: Yes.
5: Just so I can help out Roadrunner.
4: Now you're getting it. Yeah. You're with me now.
5: Yeah. I do a lot with the Roadrunner Food Bank without having to speed.
11: Providing your glamour is not really doing something. Yeah, yeah. You need to get in there and put some elbow grease in.
5: I think that's a fantastic idea.
11: Okay.
5: And I used to have a problem with the speed cameras. I don't anymore.
11: That's because your jalopy can't go over 30.
5: Well, no, it's because there's too many jackasses on the street.
36: Wait a minute. What about, on these cameras, aren't they owned by another entity?
11: They're the ones that process all of it.
36: Okay.
11: Yeah.
36: But they're owned by the
11: city. Yeah, they maintain the cameras, but they process all that. They got to make a living, Trujillo.
36: Because when Mayor Barry had the cameras, I got one of those. I never paid it. Yeah. I never intended on paying it. I threw it away and never came back to bite me.
5: No, what are you not driving?
36: Well, I'm talking about messing up your credit.
5: No, I get it. Yeah.
11: What's our address here, and what time do you get off work, Trujillo?
5: I got a couple under Mayor Barry. I did. Yeah.
11: Did you pay them?
5: Yeah.
11: Oh, okay.
5: I paid his, too. All right, we got to go. All right, hey, good talking to you.
11: All right, guys.
5: All right, sure. We got a couple of email bags coming up. They came in, and actually just came in a couple of minutes ago. In for Carlisle today is Jerry Wright with traffic. Hold on.
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5: All right, hope you're having a decent Tuesday afternoon. TJ Trotrujillo, Jerry Wright in for Carlisle. We got Gabe, I got an email bag coming up having to do with the drought. A little bit about that and the story about Canada, too. I don't know if you're aware of this or not, but Trump says Canada poisoned the U.S. air with wildfires. And he said this on Sunday. He said Canada poisoned the U.S. air. And he says the president said the wildfires have caused some businesses to shut down.

0: If we can help them, we can help them. But maybe Canada should pay us some damages or something. Or maybe we should do some tariffs on Canada. And this is still Trump talking on Sunday. And he says, this is, quoting him, this is willful negligence and becoming a yearly occurrence costing the United States billions of dollars, which cost of this pollution must of necessity be added to the tariffs that Canada is currently paying. So, and then after he said that on Sunday, then just yesterday, Trump imposed 50% tariffs on Canadian goods. So, yeah. Now, he's citing disputes over automobiles, alcohol, and cheese. But it started with him talking about the fires. And we're going to get to that in a second, but I do have an email bag. You know how this works. If you want something on the air, email it to me at tj.trudnewsradio@kkob.com. Keep it relatively short. I don't need your life stories. If it's good, I put it on the air. If it ain't, keep trying. And I reserve the right to comment upon it. This is from Susie. Heavy rains, flooding, wildfires, smoke, drought, recent violent weather has been threatening lives all across the country, and it's just not in the U.S., a record-breaking heat wave in France, fires sweeping across southern Spain. Those of us over 50 are saying, I do not remember it ever being this bad. Extreme weather seems to be increasing every year, affecting people in every state, regardless of age, income, religion, or politics. It makes you wonder how people can still deny that the climate is changing. Weather globally is becoming more dangerous and severe. To those who say there's always been weather, well, yeah, they're right. But never this destructive, never this life-threatening. You can dismiss the scientific research that supports our growing weather crisis, but you can't dismiss what you see every night on the news, families scrambling onto rooftops, cars floating away, crops failing, neighborhoods evacuated, entire communities destroyed, fires in Canada. Wake up. Your children and theirs will pay the price for your ignorance.
1: Yeesh, that's ominous.
0: Yeah, well, I mean, she's right.
1: Well, think of it this way. If you don't believe in climate change and all that stuff, think of it as cockroaches. Look how small they are. We're about 1,000th times bigger than they are.
0: Yeah, sure.
1: And look at the damage they do with their communities. The roach communities can do damage to a home, to communities, to people, to animals. So if they can affect the environment as small as they are, why couldn't it be possible that we can't damage, especially as intelligent as we are, using the types of chemicals that we pull out of the ground that we're really not supposed to be playing with?
0: Yeah, for being intelligent, we're not that smart at times.
1: Common sense lacks completely. Indeed.
0: So, Susie, thank you very much for that. We got not Carl Arbaugh, we got Jerry Redwood Traffic, 96.3 News Radio, KKOB Old M.
2: In the eastbounds, we've got a major accident, a full shutdown of I-40 westbound at exit 175. Basically, it is shut down all the way from the Taheras exit. You're not moving through Carnoel. It is complete backup. There is no movement at all. Even on old Route 66, cars are just stacked up there. Avoid it if you can. Just take your time, and we'll get you through there as quickly as possible. Southbound I-25 looking pretty good. The construction zone, Osuna to Montaño, just some minor delays there. Everywhere else in town, we're looking pretty good. I'm Jerry Wright, KKOB Traffic, every 10 minutes on the 7th. See an accident? Call the Traffic Tracker Hotline, 505-767-9167. 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
0: I'm going to go back to this, just something that that our president said about this, again, quoting him. This is willful negligence on Canada's part and becoming a yearly occurrence costing the United States billions of dollars, which cost of this pollution must be of necessity to be added to tariffs that Canada is currently paying. So, Mr. President, what about our fires? I mean, is that willful negligence all the way across our great nation as well, up in remote areas when there's a lightning strike? Things have been drying out so much because of the drought that it's like tinder. So is that willful negligence on our part, too? Enough of this. You know, Canada was always there to help us with our wildfires. Which, like I say, were terrible as well. I mean, they would bring hotshot crews down here where our fires were burning. They'd help with hotshot crews, supplies, all that stuff. And our smoke goes somewhere too. You know, our smoke from our fires affects us and other people. Were people screaming to sue us or impose tariffs on us? No. And this blatant ignorance and hypocrisy that is at work here, these Canadian fires are a direct result of climate change, something that our president calls a hoax. Well, so much for a hoax when these fires are affecting the Canadians and affecting us. So I agree again with a Canadian official who said, look, Mr. President, instead of complaining and threatening us, why don't you help us? We helped you in your time of need. I'm plain as simple as that.
1: Man, you know, I don't take his words seriously anymore, and I don't think anybody else does. The word salad that keeps continuing to pour out is starting to become even lifeless and baseless to his own base. So don't let it irritate you so much. It's really stupidities.
0: Yeah.
1: And it's just like the media has nothing better to report than that kind of stuff.
0: But it's dangerous, too. And that's why it needs to be reported. Stuff like this needs to see the light of day.
1: I'm not saying that it doesn't. Yeah. Yeah. But don't take the context and let it eat your brain out either, because then you start becoming as bad as the person who spews out the garbage.
0: I'm just going home and drinking heavily.
1: Well, that I'm going to do, too. So.
0: All right. We got 96.3 News Radio, KKOB. Hold on.
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8: As a parent, when you send your kid off to school in the morning, you know that they're going to be learning, they're going to be spending time with their friends. But a new study out of UCSF found adolescents are spending an average of 70 minutes of their school day on their phones. Now, some kids will say they need their phones to help with schoolwork, but this study found that they were spending the vast majority of their screen time on TikTok, Instagram, and Snapchat. Not really apps that you're going to be turning to for homework help. Now, the study's lead author said, don't blame kids for using their phones at school. Teach them how to resist them. Focus on what they'd get by putting them aside rather than what you're taking away. Explain how phones could hurt their academic performance, and also remind them of this. Nothing takes the place of real face-to-face friendships. I'm Dr. Sanjay Gupta, helping you live a better life.
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2: East Mountains, we've got a major accident. I-40 in full shutdown mode for westbound traffic between Teharis and Carnewell. That backup is not moving at all. And if you take old Route 66, that's not going to do you much better because it looks like that's pretty much at a standstill as well. Southbound I-25, it is running slow through the construction zone between Osuna to Montaño. Otherwise, our river crossings are flowing smoothly. I'm Jerry Wright, KKOB traffic every 10 minutes on the 7s. See an accident? Call the Traffic Tracker Hotline, 505-767-9167. I'm Jerry Wright from the 96.3 News Radio, KKOB Traffic Center.
1: 86 degrees in Albuquerque.
0: All right, coming up in a few minutes, we got Dr. Whitney Craig coming in, who is Albuquerque's new Director of Environmental Health. So find out what's up with her and what's up with the department. And then in the 5 o'clock hour, we got today's Josh's Day. UNL Officer Josh Kastenberg talking about tariffs, talking about Canada a little bit, talking about testosterone a little bit, talking about what's going on in Iran. Josh will be very busy today. We'll be getting that. And tomorrow, by the way, KOAT's got a new sports dude, John Barron. We're having him in. Also, Pat Davis is coming in tomorrow. We're going to be talking to him about his newest, latest acquisition of the Roswell newspaper, the one that reported on the Roswell incident way back then. So we got that going on. And then Lauren Gomez, High Desert Healing. We're going to be speaking with her on Friday, psychotherapist Lauren Gomez. Always good to have her on the air. All right, Tuesday afternoon. Hope you're doing well. This is 96.3 News Radio, KKOB. Hold on.
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16: From ABC News, I'm Michelle Franzen. Escalations in the Middle East with the U.S. carrying out strikes for a 10th day against Iranian targets and Iran launching more attacks with sirens sounding in Bahrain and Kuwait. Three U.S. service members were killed Friday at a base in Jordan and a fourth service member died in Iraq. ABC's Karen Travers says the president is vowing to decimate Iran's capabilities.
17: He also said that anything that has to do with Iran's nuclear program, enrichment, anything like that would be a target for the United States. We've, of course, seen 10 consecutive nights of U.S. strikes aimed at degrading Iran's ability to strike at commercial shipping. But of course, Iran has continued to fire back with retaliatory strikes aimed at U.S. assets and allies in the region.
16: Pentagon officials testified on Capitol Hill today saying the war has cost more than $37 billion so far and are asking lawmakers to approve another $80 billion. In funding. In New Jersey, Governor Mikey Sherrill says thousands of non-citizens in the state were incorrectly registered to vote due to a technical error in the motor vehicle system.
18: Sherrill said roughly 6,600 people answered no when they were asked if they were U.S. citizens while applying for driver's licenses. But the system incorrectly registered them to vote anyway. She said less than 400 of the non-citizens cast a ballot in elections before the glitch was noticed and fixed. The White House immediately seized on the news, saying the example adds to the reasons why lawmakers should pass the Save America Act, which would require proof of citizenship to register to vote. Peter Haralambos, ABC News.
16: A string of severe storms impacting the East Coast today from Philadelphia to New England. It includes tornado sightings along with torrential rain and flooding. Outside New York City in Bergen County, New Jersey, executive Tim Tedesco says the rain came fast and more is on the way.
19: We're going to prepare for quite an extensive amount of flooding.
16: More than 2,200 flights have been canceled nationwide. 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
20: 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I'm Mike Gabel. Evacuations ordered for Old Gallup Road, St. Anthony Road, Chavez Circle, as well as State Highway 53 corridor on the Zuni Pueblo. That due to flash flooding as storms have dropped large amounts of rain in the Gallup area. The Zuni Community Center has been set up as a shelter. There is water as well on the ground floor of the Rehoboth McKinley Christian Hospital, as well as the Wellness Center across the street. According to the National Weather Service, more than an inch of rain has fallen in about an hour as of 2:40 p.m. And a guilty plea from a Farmington woman on federal charges of making false and fraudulent claims to New Mexico Medicaid. We turn to KQB's Zoltan Johnny Salcedo.
3: According to the U.S. Attorney's Office, 47-year-old Dorothea Irving worked as a driver for a company that provided non-emergency medical transportation. According to the investigation, Irving and the company engaged in a multi-year scheme, submitting fraudulent claims for transportation for Irving and her children as Medicaid beneficiaries in the amount of nearly $4 million. Irving received nearly $1 million from the company over 4 years of the scheme. The New Mexico Medicaid program covers the cost of transportation for non-emergency medical services, like routine doctor's appointments, for Medicaid recipients who lack access to transportation by personal vehicle. She now faces a maximum sentence of 10 years in prison. Sultan Chani Salcedo, News Radio, KKOB.
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20: On Monday, Revel Entertainment announced their plans for a new outdoor amphitheater near Alexander and Montaña. The small boutique venue, scheduled to be open by April next year, ahead of the Women's World Cup matches. Owner and founder of Revel, Daniel Chavez, plans to host free events for the community, movie nights, as well as pet-friendly events. The city's Environmental Planning Commission gave the project unanimous approval last week. And Revel is hoping to break ground on the new facility in the coming weeks. Carson National Forest officials are reminding the public that the annual closure of Wheeler Peak and three nearby trails, Williams Lake, Wheeler Summit, and Lost Lake, will take place once again this August. That closure due to Taos Pueblo's use of the area for private tribal ceremonies each summer. The Williams Lake Basin, accessible from Taos Ski Valley, and the ridgeline from east of Taos Cone to Simpson Peak, also included in those closures. Your next news update opens at 4:30. News 24/7. 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I'm Mike Gaba, 96.3 News Radio KKOB.
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8: As a parent, when you send your kid off to school in the morning, you know that they're going to be learning, they're going to be spending time with their friends. But a new study out of UCSF found adolescents are spending an average of 70 minutes of their school day on their phones. Now, some kids will say they need their phones to help with schoolwork, but this study found that they were spending the vast majority of their screen time on TikTok, Instagram, and Snapchat. Not really apps that you're going to be turning to for homework help. Now, the study's lead author said, don't blame kids for using their phones at school. Teach them how to resist them. Focus on what they'd get by putting them aside rather than what you're taking away. Explain how phones could hurt their academic performance and also remind them of this. Nothing takes the place of real face-to-face friendships. I'm Dr. Sanjay Gupta, helping you live a better life.
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2: The big traffic news this afternoon is the major accident in the East Mountains. I-40 westbound, complete, full closure at Taharis through Carnewell. It is backed up almost to the outskirts of Edgewood in the East Mountains. You're not going anywhere. If you think you can take old Route 66, that's backed up almost as bad, and it's barely crawling along now. It's just going to take a while for this to get cleared up. Otherwise, in town, we're looking pretty good. Southbound I-25 through the construction zone, Osuna to Montaño, is running a little bit slow. And your river crossings, we're starting to see a little bit of brake lights building up if you're westbound on Alameda and on Paseo del Norte. It looks pretty good. I'm Jerry Wright, KKOB Traffic, every 10 minutes on the 7s.
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25: Some chance for thunderstorms overnight with a low of 62 degrees in Santa Fe, 68 in Albuquerque Wednesday afternoon. Expect scattered thunderstorms and showers with a high of 86 in Santa Fe, 92 in Albuquerque.
1: Currently in Albuquerque, it's 85 degrees on 96.3 News Radio, KKOB.
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0: Oh, it's our turn already. Oh. We're having a good time. We're having a jolly old time in here off the air anyway. So, anyway, hey, everybody else, good afternoon. Glad you're here with us. Thanks for tuning in. TJ Trout, we got Trujillo over there in for Carlisle today. We got Jerry Wright doing traffic. And, again, I will be Jerry Wright for a second. Yeah, they're closing down the pass at I-40. Oh, man, that's going to be a pain. So, anybody going westbound on I-40 through the pass from the East Mountain, good luck. So, Gabe over there in the newsroom today. Let me remind you about one more thing, and then we will have our very nice conversation with Dr. Whitney Craig, who's Albuquerque's new director of environmental health. Welcome to town, by the way.
32: Thank you.
0: How long have you been here?
32: 3 weeks.
0: 3 weeks.
32: Yes.
0: So are the boxes unpacked? You got a place to live?
32: I have about 5 boxes unpacked.
0: Oh, do you?
32: And about 700 more to go.
0: Well, yeah, I would say you better get on it.
32: Yeah.
0: Right. So, hey, let me remind you about one more thing, though. I want to mention this often. Terry Schurmeyer is going to be back on with us next Monday from Cowboys and Indians Antiques on Central, because the Great Southwestern Antiques Show is coming to Manuel Lujan again, not this weekend, but next weekend. And we do an antiques roadshow on this program. So if you want her to appraise something, you need to send me a photo and a brief description of what it is to tj.troutnewsradiokqb.com. Just email me with it. So anyway, Dr. Whitney Craig, Albuquerque's new director of environmental health.
32: Yes,
0: so tell us about yourself. Yeah, a little bit closer. To the
32: okay,
0: mic.
32: Is that close enough?
0: Yeah, that's better.
32: Okay,
0: yeah.
32: Awesome. Yep. I am originally from Pittsburgh, Pennsylvania.
0: I'm sorry.
32: Okay.
0: No, we were having that conversation off the air. I know.
32: Yes.
0: Steelers fan versus Browns fan.
32: Yeah.
0: I almost threw you out of the studio. I'm kidding. So from Pittsburgh, okay.
32: Pittsburgh, yes. I was the over the health department in Midland, Texas most recently. And so that is where I am coming from to Albuquerque, from Midland, Texas. And I was over there, their public health department.
0: Okay. I don't want to pry into your personal level. Why here? Now, well, that's not necessarily a negative thing to ask. I'm just asking you. Well, okay, you came to Albuquerque. Why Albuquerque?
32: Well, Albuquerque actually has a really robust environmental health department, and the tasks that we undertake, the services that are provided, are in alignment with where I want to be professionally. Oh. And so the opportunity arose. And of course, again, coming from Midland, Texas, this is definitely a step up in regards to scenery, because along among other things, but definitely where I want to see myself growing old is definitely
0: For sure.
32: Albuquerque.
0: Okay. If you survive here. No, I'm kidding. So actually, about environmental in Texas and about environmental, do they think differently there about the same things that are going on here?
32: Yeah, a lot of environmental health is done by the state. So the locals really don't have much say so in how things are regulated. Mm-hmm. Here in Albuquerque, the locals do have say so, and they can listen to the community. We've got the buy-in of the community, whereas where I was at in Texas, it was more so, this is what the state's going wants you to do, and you have to do it regardless if it's something that actually really applied to that jurisdiction.
0: Oh, okay. So so a little more draconian you're using the state rules instead of, okay, this is what's going on locally. We need to address this in a different way than we do just by a blanket coverage or something.
32: Exactly, yes, sir.
0: Okay, so I don't know. You haven't been here 3 weeks, but what's the state of the environmental health of the city?
32: From what I've seen so far, the state of the environment is in a really great place, and I do appreciate, and I'm call to action, of course, when it comes to environmental health. That's something we all can take ownership in. Yeah, we are the environmental health department, but there's things that we as citizens, we as neighbors can do to make sure our environment stays healthy and safe. And us as the department, you can lean on us to make sure you know what to do, you know how to do that. And that just means, you know, if it comes to the exhaust in your vehicle, or if you work in a restaurant and making sure you're doing the right thing when you're prepping food and serving it.
0: Yeah. So no explosive diarrhea coming from Taylor Farms or anything.
32: Not in Albuquerque.
0: You know, it's weird about that, though. It's like the rest of the country got that, and we had, the state had, what, like 10 cases at the most?
32: Yeah.
0: Why were we lucky?
32: That is not something I want to question. I'm just happy we are.
0: Okay.
32: We're lucky.
0: Okay. So what is, okay, as far as general health for people here, and as far as disease prevention here, what is your main concern right now? What's really important to you right now?
32: What's really important to me is the education and the relationships that we build with the community.
0: Yeah.
32: Making sure that we are available if you are just a citizen on your own, or if you are a business that wants us to talk you through anything in regards to environmental. And we may not be the body that oversees that, but we know how to get the answers, and we just want to make sure that we're making those bridges
0: all right.
32: viable.
0: What does the general public come to you for? Like what issues would we come to you for?
32: So permitting, if you have any complaints in regards to air quality, if you have any complaints, if you eat out at a restaurant and you get sick, we do have urban biology, which focuses on like a mosquito surveillance. So
0: I was going to ask you about that. Yeah.
32: Yes, if you have any mosquitoes. So environmental health, again, what I had mentioned at the top of the conversation, environmental health in Albuquerque is so robust. And just making sure that the community knows that we are here for those conversations.
0: How many complaints you get about restaurants?
32: Oof.
0: I'm just curious because, you know, I'm knock on wood, you think about getting food poisoning, it's not pleasant at all.
32: I will say that I apologize, I can't give you an exact number.
0: No, sure.
32: But, we have a reporting system, and it is accessed.
0: Yeah.
32: I will say that, and we respond to those.
0: So is it your department that goes out and you know, gives the grades of all the restaurants around
32: town?
0: That's you guys.
32: Yes, sir.
0: Okay. Okay. What are you looking for when you go out?
32: We're looking for what the kitchen looks like. We're looking at what the individuals, the staff, what they're doing, meaning are they washing their hands? Mm-hmm. Are their hands gloved? Are they touching raw meat and then touching produce? We're looking to make sure that there's no evidence of pests, so no yeah. roaches, no mice, no rats, or anything like that. We're looking at temperature. So we're looking at making sure that if you're making sure that the food is hot enough, making sure that the food is cold enough, the food that's supposed to be cold, refrigerator, freezer temperature, we're just checking to make sure go ahead.
0: You know, I was just going to say, it seems to me that most restaurants in this town are doing a decent job following the rules, because the only way I can gauge this is because when something happens and they like shut a restaurant down or close over, it makes the news.
32: Mm-hmm.
0: And that tells me it doesn't happen that often.
32: Yeah, we do everything in our power to work with the businesses. We're not going out there to shut down restaurants.
0: Sure.
32: We understand that a restaurant, a business is somebody's livelihood or multiple people's livelihood. We don't want that to happen. We work with them, but there are some times where we come across instances where the only response is to just shut them down. But again, we work with the organization. We work with the business to get them back open again.
0: What about healthcare facilities? Is that under your jurisdiction as well, if something's going on there?
32: No, sir.
0: Okay, just curious.
32: No, that's a fair question.
0: Okay. I'll tell you what. We got Dr. Whitney Craig with us, and getting Albuquerque's new director of environmental health. Steelers fan. take a break. I want to come back and I want to talk to you about mosquitoes and pests and what we should be looking out for. All right, we got not Carlisle, but we got Jerry Wright with traffic today. Hold on.
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2: Still working that major accident. No movement in the East Mountains on westbound I-40. Complete closure of the freeway between Taharis and Carnuel. That backup is all the way back to exit 183. I believe that's Mountain Valley. In the city, we've got another fender bender. Nowhere near as bad. Alameda at the northbound I-25. Frontage road, just slight delays there. Southbound I-25 through the construction zone, Osuna to Montaño, is running slowly. And we're starting to see some stress on your river crossings. Alameda is pretty much stop and go. Well, slow and go, we'll call it, between I-25 and the river. Paseo del Norte between Jefferson and the river, we're starting to see a little bit of slowing. And Rio Bravo and Bridge is seeing just a touch of the slowness as well. I'm Jerry Wright, KKOB Traffic, every 10 minutes on the sevens.
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25: Slim chance for thunderstorms overnight, to low of 62 degrees in Santa Fe, 68 tonight in Albuquerque. Wednesday afternoon, a chance for scattered thunderstorms and showers. Mainly for Santa Fe, there's higher rain chances there. 86 the high in Santa Fe, 92 tomorrow afternoon in Albuquerque. We'll have more on your extended forecast on KOAT.com.
1: Currently in Albuquerque, it's 85 degrees on 96.3 News Radio, KKOB.
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16: Now seems as good a time as any to remind you, you don't always have to take healthy habits to the extreme. Not only are you unlikely to stick with something that's difficult, even if you can keep it up, it's probably going to be to the detriment of something else. And chances are that something else is more important. So if you're on a quest to improve your health, I promise the basics are going to take you much further. I'm talking about diet, try and be as plant-based as possible, exercise, meaning multiple rounds of cardio and strength training, and sleep. For most people, 7 to 9 hours a night. I'd like to think of these things as sort of a three-legged stool, right? If you're not doing any one of them, it's really hard to keep balanced with the others. The key here is you don't have to strive for perfection. Doing anything is going to be better than nothing. I'm Dr. Sanjay Gupta, helping you live a better life.
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0: All right. Thanks for listening. TJ Trout, Trujillo. We got Jerry in for Carlisle. Gabe over there. Yeah, I know what Gabe wanted to ask me, and this is actually a legitimate question, because Dr. Whitney Craig is with us. Albuquerque's new director of environmental health. So you've been here like 3 weeks. Mm-hmm. Did you have to have some kind of a crash course on hantavirus?
32: Well, we actually, We actually dealt with that, not cases, but when I was in Texas.
0: Yeah.
32: We did have a lot of calls with the CDC and the Texas Department of State Health Services about it.
0: Yeah.
32: So that was something that was frequently discussed, like on a weekly basis.
0: Okay, so you're up to speed on hantavirus then. How worried should we be?
32: Well,
0: I mean, to put you on the spot, sorry.
32: That's not something that is endemic to the area. Mm-hmm. In regards to, yeah. There are going to be cases. They're going to be outliers for anything.
0: Sure.
32: But that's not something that's like rampant that you would.
0: It's a headline grabber, I guess. Yes. That's why I asked you about it.
32: Yes,
0: right.
32: Sir.
0: So it's very rare, though, I would mm-hmm. imagine. So.
32: Yes, it is.
0: Okay, what's not rare, and about 5 years ago, these stupid little mosquitoes mm-hmm. just arrived in New Mexico and then arrived in Albuquerque. Never had to worry about mosquitoes like that before, but here they are.
32: Mm-hmm.
0: How dangerous are they? What about mosquitoes and disease?
32: Well, I would like to talk about prevention. If you are worried about the mosquito bites, making sure that you don't have standing water.
0: Yeah.
32: That's, of course, their breeding ground. They're most active during dusk and dawn. So making sure that if you're doing any outdoor activities, you try to avoid those times. Of course, insect repellent, long sleeves. You're going to have the things that are common knowledge that you don't think about until you already walk in the house covered in mosquito bites.
0: Yeah.
32: So it's about prevention.
0: Yeah.
32: And that's pretty much kind of what we talk about in public health is prevention.
0: This is so stupid, but it's true. So I have three new cats that mm-hmm. are out indoor outdoor cats, mm-hmm. and I started putting outdoor water because it's like I'm it's like mm-hmm. upper 90s, 100 mm-hmm. degrees. So I go out in the morning and there is like a mosquito hatch out of their water dish. Mm-hmm.
32: Standing water.
0: Yeah. It's crazy.
32: Mm-hmm.
0: Yeah. So I think, well,
32: I mean, it doesn't take much time.
0: No.
32: No.
0: So I stopped doing that. I didn't stop doing it, but I would empty it out at night and then refill it in the morning. But I'm mm-hmm. look at this. I mean, there's literally these little tiny mosquitoes coming off the water.
32: That's how the babies are born.
0: Yeah. All right. So, okay. So do as much as you can to do that. You know what? The other thing I want to talk to you about was emergency preparedness, because that's you guys too, right?
32: Some aspects of it, but yes.
0: Okay, because I was going to ask you, where, like, what do you do with that? I mean, fire preparedness or what?
32: When it comes to emergency preparedness, we are part of a larger whole. So, of course, the city does have an emergency preparedness department, but we are essentially part of like a first responder, especially if it has anything to do with air quality, if it has anything to do with food safety, we're a part of that response.
0: Okay. Okay. How can the community get involved with you?
32: That is a great question.
0: Yeah.
32: So, of course, we want to make sure the purpose of the Environmental Health Department is to keep the community healthy and to keep the community safe. And there are so many people, so many businesses. We can't have eyes and ears everywhere.
0: Yeah.
32: We do a great job at what we do. But, of course, there's going to be times where if you see something, say something.
0: Yeah.
32: Let us know.
0: Yeah.
32: There's no backlash. There's no fault in that. We need you guys to let us know if you do see something. If you are in a restaurant and you see roaches, let us know.
0: Yeah.
32: If you, it's not a pretty sight, but it happens. If you are out and you see something that is egregious while you're at a restaurant, if you are out and you do notice an influx in mosquitoes, especially with mosquito-borne diseases, let us know. We want to be able to work hand in hand with the community members.
0: Okay. Sounds good. We're out of time. I just wanted to give you one gross restaurant story. It wasn't here, though. So I go to an Asian restaurant. This years and years and years ago. Sit down, got my food. A cockroach.
32: Oh, no.
0: Live cockroach flies out of my dish and away.
32: I'm so sorry.
0: That was one of the grossest things that has ever happened to me.
32: That's pretty. That
0: was
32: top bad. Tier. That's
0: it
32: bad.
0: Was not here. It was not here.
32: That's good to know.
0: It was not here. But it did happen to me.
32: That's
0: nasty. So something like that happens to somebody.
32: Let us know.
0: They should contact the Environmental Health Department of the City of Albuquerque.
32: Yes, sir. Yes.
0: Okay, very good. Dr. Craig, thank you very much. Whitney Craig, thank you very much for
32: thank
0: being
32: you
0: in.
32: For having
0: Don't
32: me.
0: Be a stranger. Anything weird happens, just come back and we can talk about it.
32: Okay.
0: Okay, go Browns.
32: Oh,
0: all right,
32: no.
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2: Still working that accident in the East Mountains. Major accident. Westbound I-40 complete closure between Taharis through Carnoal. It is backed up all the way to exit 183 right around Mountain Valley Road. In the city, we've got a fender bender at Alameda at the northbound I-25 frontage road. Southbound I-25 running slow Osuna through Montaño. And your river crossing starting to see some stress on Alameda. Slow and go pretty much from I-25 all the way through the river. Paseo del Norte seeing some minor delays if you're headed between Jefferson and the river. I'm Jerry Wright, KKOB traffic every 10 minutes on the 7s. See an accident? Call the Traffic Tracker Hotline, 505-767-9167. I'm Jerry Wright from the 96.3 News Radio, KKOB Traffic Center.
1: Currently in Albuquerque, it's 85 degrees on 96.3 News Radio, KKOB.
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0: From 96.3 News Radio KKOB, I'm Mike Gaba. APD homicide detectives still investigating a deadly shooting that took place last night in the area of Central Avenue and Louisiana Boulevard. APD responded to reports of that shooting that happened outside of a smoke shop on Central just after 10 p.m. Upon arrival, they found a male victim in the roadway on Central who had been shot and was declared dead on scene. That victim has not been identified. And an Albuquerque man charged with a murder in 2017 during a shootout outside of the Stardust Skies Park near Pennsylvania and Montgomery will remain in jail after a jury was unable to reach a verdict in his first-degree murder trial. 29-year-old Marco Marza is charged with killing John Paul Carvajal during an incident prosecutors are calling a robbery-turned-murder at the park. The jurors did find Marza not guilty on charges of armed robbery and another charge. That split verdict means that the Bernalillo County DA could retry Marza on the same charge or second-degree murder and voluntary manslaughter. An emergency water problem in Estancia is causing problems at the CoreCivic Run ICE Detention Center in Torrance County. We turn to KKOB's Zoltan Chani Salcedo for the rest of the story.
20: According to a report from Source New Mexico, the water at the detention center is causing health issues for detainees, including rashes, skin irritation, and in some cases, hair loss. The town of Estancia is in the middle of a water emergency due to extremely low water levels at the city's storage tanks, and the town ordered the detention facility to reduce its water usage from the city system. The water detainees are reporting as the cause of the health problems is the water from showers and sinks in the cells. CoreCivic has increased the amount of drinking water it's bringing into the facility. No response from the company or county leaders, according to the Source New Mexico story. Sultan Chani Salcedo, News Radio, KKOB.
0: Two Mexican nationals that served as guides in a human smuggling operation, which led to a woman's death in New Mexico, have been sentenced by a federal judge to 3 years and 10 months in prison.
22: U.S. Border Patrol agents in Santa Teresa initially found around a dozen people hiding in the desert August 7th near New Mexico State Road 9. All of them allegedly entered the country illegally without proper documentation. They later found 26-year-old Evelyn Esmeralda Velata Marquez dead after learning the group left her behind. She died of hyperthermia due to the heat. 37-year-old Gustavo Joaquin Hernandez and 36-year-old Israel Gonzalez Cruz each pled guilty to a charge of conspiracy to transport an illegal alien. The two told the judge that they expected to be paid 2,000 Mexican pesos, or roughly $115 US, for each person they assisted in being successfully smuggled to a stash house. Michael Carlisle, News Radio KKOB.
0: Knob Hill neighborhood will soon get new lighting illuminating a key bicycle boulevard. City of Albuquerque announcing on Tuesday that solar lights will be installed along Silver from Yale to Girard. A total of 42 new lights will be installed in phases, with Girard to Columbia in phase one. Then phase two will be Columbia to Cornell. And then third phase will include Cornell to Yale. The project is expected to take 8 weeks, and traffic in the area may be impacted during that installation process. SFPD arrested Reese Jensen of Oklahoma today after Jensen shot at two Santa Fe Police Department officers at
1: at the Motel 6 on Cerrillos Road.
4: Late Monday night, officers responded to the motel after a report of shots fired from a room on the second floor. Officers found the door to the room to have several bullet holes. After attempts to make contact with anyone inside the room, officers attempted to force entry but were shot at from inside the room. After several hours, SWAT was able to take Jensen into custody as he tried to escape. Jensen was booked on charges of aggravated assault against a peace officer, criminal damage to property, and negligent use of a deadly weapon. No officers were injured during the operation. Francina Walker, News Radio, KKOB.
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0: All right, glad you're with us. T.J. Trout, Trujillo, Jerry Wright.
1: Gabe.
0: Oh, yeah. What's going on, man?
1: Nothing, you know, they're still debating whether or not the future of bare-knuckle fighting will continue.
0: I was just going to bring that up.
1: I read your mind. It was a short trip.
0: Yeah, I know.
1: Yeah.
0: So, I don't know, man. What do you think about that? And Trujillo, come on into this conversation.
1: You know, I mean, it's an adult's choice, I suppose. You know, I mean, as long as you're adult and legal, I suppose you do what you want to do.
0: Yeah. What do you think about that?
6: I think they should just leave it alone. Look, it's participants who want to willingly participate, and this debate has been going on since the beginning of time, sort of the gladiator sports. But in the 70s and 60s, if you recall, the tough man contests were no holds barred as well. And you could go in there, big guy versus a little guy, beat the heck out of each other, win a prize. I guess they should sanction it somewhat to keep people safe and alive, but how do you do that? Bare knuckles are bare knuckles, and you can pop somebody good and kill them in one punch. It's up to the participants, really.
0: It's brutal. I've never been to one. I'm just watching them, like videos, and say, it's bloody. It's a little too bloody for my taste.
6: Yeah, but I don't mind it. I like it, actually, but I don't, I don't actively watch it very often.
0: Yeah. Gabe, what do you think about it?
1: I've seen them before, and I have to admit that I enjoy it. But what bothers me about it is people that bring kids to it, children, only because as much as you may explain to a child, they really have difficulty deciphering the difference of this is a paid sport, this is what you do, that it's not really an answer to anything, because kids think a lot simpler than adults. So that's kind of the only issue. I found it a little disturbing to find young kids there that were the age of like 5 and 7 and 9. And again, we all think that our children are brilliant and that they understand more than adults.
0: Of course,
1: but
0: nonetheless,
1: what they take away from it can be a little disturbing.
0: Yeah, so you're thinking maybe there should be like an age limit on this then?
1: I don't know how you'd possibly do that. Nonetheless, it's what's legal may not necessarily be right, even though I enjoy it as an adult.
0: The reason the way boxing has evolved over the years, the reason boxing gloves were invented was because we like the fighting, but let's make it a little safer.
1: Mm-hmm.
0: So, although if you talk to some of these bare knuckles people, they will say statistically, bare knuckle fighting is no more dangerous than anything else. I don't know where they're getting those statistics from. I don't know if I believe those statistics either.
6: Well, you don't hear anybody dying from them a lot. You really don't hear it. In boxing, you hear people dying. UFC, you really don't. It's a matter of methodology. I kind of agree with Gabe, but maybe you don't let a child attend until after they're 18, of legal age. I don't think it really... I mean, they're going to see these sports also on TV. How do you regulate that? But... there's just got to be some kind of sanctions on there so people don't get killed. I don't know how you do it, though.
1: To that point, if with your kids, you wouldn't allow them to get in a fight. You say that's not the way we answer issues as a kid. But then if you take them to an event like that, how do you explain to them, well, this is okay because they're adults and they're paying for it, versus you on the schoolyard? It's a conundrum that you're in.
0: Well, the thing is, kids are going to fight anyway.
6: Yeah, they get enough of that from just WWE.
0: Right.
6: Some of the storylines on all that, so.
0: Yeah. The thing is, if a kid under 18, if somebody under 18 wants to see or find it, they're going to find it. Yeah. Right. Yeah.
7: I mean, it could be a big moneymaker, too. I'm trying to promote the idea of you and Kenny Thomas going bare knuckle.
0: Yeah, that's a great idea. Yeah.
7: Wouldn't you pay for that, Trujillo? I'd go to see that.
0: Yeah. Yeah, me and Kenny, man.
7: Yeah. I'll buy some soft ice cream to watch it.
0: Yeah, we'll get in the ring together. Yeah, for sure.
7: You can outrun him, can't you?
0: No, not anymore. That used to be my biggest defense. I could run. Now I got a bum knee in my right knee, so I can't even run away anymore. So, all right, we got to take a break. All right, we got Jerry Run with traffic. Hold on.
2: I'm just sitting here watching the mess in the East Mountains. A major accident has westbound I-40 complete closure between Taharis and Carnuel. That's backup is the exit 183. It is well before Cedillo Hill. Now in the city, let me add to that too. State Road 333, Old Route 66.

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1: When New Mexico wakes up, the news doesn't wait. 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
4: All right, thanks for listening. Got a couple of odds and ends I want to get to. Also, we got a pop quiz we're going to do in this hour, right? What do we got? Isotope tickets?
5: Yes, 4 tickets to the Isotope.
4: Oh, cool. 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
5: Cool.
4: Very cool. 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All right. A couple things going on. We're talking about kids. I mean, should kids be watching Bare Knuckle Fighting? But then we moved on to say that, well, you know, if kids want to find something, they're going to find something.
5: Right.
4: Yeah.
5: I always did.
4: Yeah. So here's another one. By the way, France just outlawed social media for, I think, kids under 16.
5: Good.
4: France did. Yeah, mm-hmm. Just did it. But the headline here, AI, teens, and sex images. Okay, so I'm reading here. As the use of artificial intelligence continues to proliferate, AI-generated sexual content is already impacting teenagers. So this can be dangerous, too.
5: That could be very, very dangerous.
4: Yeah. It says nearly 75% of teens have seen online porn, and more than half are encountering this type of content as early as 12 years old.
5: Okay.
4: It says a survey of more than 1,300 teens showed that almost half of teens reported seeing sexual content they believe to be AI-generated. Content created with generative AI or Gen AI tools can include, and this is the scary part, they can include fake nude images and videos, deep fakes, and content from, I didn't even know this was a word, content from nudification tools.
5: Oh.
4: Nudification tools and apps, which will allow a user to

0: generate a fake image that depicts people as naked.
1: Crazy.
0: Yeah. So it says here nearly 20% of the survey participants have created their own AI-generated sexual content themselves. 20% of the kids. or know somebody who has done so, and more than half say it depicted somebody they knew. Now, excuse me, I got a cough. That's the scary part. And you hear about this a lot lately, about, you know, maybe you break up with somebody.
1: Yeah, revenge porn.
0: Revenge porn. Yeah, yeah, yeah, right. And they put the your ex girlfriend's head on some naked naked body.
1: That sucks, man.
0: This is bad stuff, mm-hmm. man. I mean, that can follow you around. Then you wonder why people get all, you know, freaked out and they get upset about stuff that happens to them online.
1: Well, it was scary before, like you said, because people would maybe hide video cameras or take pictures indiscriminately when they weren't supposed to. But now, all you got to do is take your face and put it on one of those bodies, and
0: yeah.
1: there's just really no way of stopping.
0: No, I know. It's crazy. Like I say, especially if it's used as a weapon against an ex-boyfriend, ex-girlfriend, whatever. You know,
1: right.
0: I mean, you talk about suicide rates and what's causing anxiety and stress in kids. That's one of them.
1: They're going to have to find a way to find charges to lock kids up to do that.
0: Yeah, that's just that, and the people who are providing providing the app as well. It says here almost 70% of teens were worried about this, about being a victim. 70% of these teens said they're worried about being a victim of AI-generated sexual content without their consent. And those teens also found themselves taking action to protect themselves by being careful of what they posted, making their social media private, or even deleting accounts entirely. But, I mean, how can you really fight it? I mean, completely 100% fight it. I don't know how you could do it.
1: Yeah.
0: Yeah, I have no idea.
1: I have no idea as well.
0: Yeah. All right, pop quiz. All right, on a much lighter note, pop quiz.
1: Right.
0: We got a 4-pack of Isotopes tickets.
1: Yes, for the game on August 5th versus Sugarland Space Cowboys.
0: Okay, very cool. Now, you know how this works. We're going to take a random caller, 505-243-3333. I'm just going to pick up a random caller, ask her a ridiculously stupid question about something we were talking about on this air. So call now, 505-243-3333, if you want the 4-pack of Isotopes tickets after answering a stupid, simple question. All right, Jerry Wright in for Carlisle with traffic, 96.3 News Radio, KQB. Hold up.
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4: We're working that crash still. Major accident in the East Mountains, westbound I-40. Completely closed down to Harris, at the Harris exit. That backup is to exit 183. Don't take State Road 333. I mean, you might try it. The old Route 66 seems to be just as jammed up and is barely moving itself. Otherwise, in the city, we've got a new 4-car crash at Eubank and Central. Another fender bender at Alameda at the northbound I-25 frontage road. Let's be careful out there. I'm Jerry Wright, KKOB traffic every 10 minutes on the 7s. See an accident? Call the Traffic Tracker Hotline, 505-767-9167. I'm Jerry Wright from the 96.3 News Radio, KKOB Traffic Center.
0: All right, pop quiz time. Got four people over here. I guess I'll take caller this caller. All right, good afternoon. You're on the air. Who's this?
5: This is Jaden.
0: How you doing, man?
5: I'm good. How about yourself?
0: I'm doing okay. My back hurts a little, but I'm all right, you know.
5: Yep, same here.
0: All right, so did Trujillo pay the speed cam ticket that he got? Yes or no?
5: Yes.
0: Oh, man. All right, you're on the air. Who's this? Turn the radio down. You're on the air. Who's this? Bye-bye. You're on the air. Who's this?
5: This is Gabe.
0: All right, did Trujillo pay his speed cam ticket? Yes or no?
5: Yes.
0: No! No! You're on the air. Who's this? You know,
1: well,
0: you know,
1: you only had one answer.
0: I know, it's a yes or no answer, and we got two wrongs. They always, all right, There we go. Yeah.
1: Wait.
0: Hot. You're on the air. Who's this?
6: This is Anthony.
0: Did he pay it or not?
6: Heck no.
0: Heck. All right, you are correct. He did not pay his ticket, and they have not come after him either. So there you go. Hey, you win, man. We got a 4-pack of Isotopes tickets for you.
6: Nice.
0: All right, man. Thank you very much for listening. I really appreciate it. And whatever you do, do not hang up. All right, we got him. All right, 96.3 News Radio, KKOB. Hold on.
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4: We're still working that accident in the East Mountains, completely shutting down I-40 westbound, full closure at Taharis, back up all the way to exit 183. State Road 333, the old Route 66, ain't going to do you much good. It's just as jammed up. In city, we've got a 4-car crash at Eubank and Central. Give them room to work. Fender bender at Alameda and northbound I-25 frontage road. Also, southbound I-25 through the construction zone, Osuna to Montaño, is running slow, as is our river crossings, Paseo del Norte between Jefferson and the river, and Alameda slow and go between I-25 and the river. I'm Jerry Wright, KKOB traffic, every 10 minutes on the 7s.
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1: Currently in Albuquerque, it's 85 degrees on 96.3 News Radio, KKOB.
0: 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All right, coming up a couple minutes, we got UNM Law Professor Josh Kastenberg. Today is his day. Going to talk about tariffs again because of the 50% tariffs put on Canada again. How legal those are, will they be, the challenged, all that kind of stuff. I'm going to ask him about why Canada, why piss off our closest neighbor and ally. And then, you know, he served in the military, too. So ask Merritt yesterday. I'm going to ask him today his thoughts about excess testosterone screening. And is there actually a need? We're going to also talk about Iran today, what's going on with them. And, you know, what else today is? It's the anniversary of the Scopes monkey trial. And so when he was teaching Darwin to his students and he got found guilty of doing that. So fast forward to today. If that trial was held today, what would the results be today? I think it'd be a little different than it was back then. All right. Also tomorrow, we got Pat Davis coming on with us. The end of the week, we got Lauren Gomez coming on too. 96.3 News Radio, KKOB. I hope you're having a very pleasant afternoon. Hold on.
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10: From ABC News, I'm Chuck Sievertson. The attacks have ramped up between the U.S. and Iran, but so far, even with President Trump saying Iran's military has been nearly destroyed, Iran keeps firing missiles. And that's made owners and crews of oil tankers too afraid to sail through the Strait of Hormuz. Pentagon asking for an additional $87 billion in funding for the war. In an appropriations hearing today, in his opening statement, Defense Secretary Pete Hegseth.
18: Not funding this department at $1.5 trillion, I believe, is the greatest threat that our nation faces.
10: Democrats pressed Hegseth on the war's aims. Tropical storm Bertha, churning about 90 miles southwest of Panama City, Florida, skirting the Gulf Coast on a path expected to take it to the shores of southeastern Louisiana, New Orleans, and Houston. Maximum sustained winds 60 miles an hour. In New Orleans, ABC's Victor Akendo.
19: Coastal flooding is possible as well as 1 to 4 feet of storm surge. We saw residents getting ready. We stopped by a sandbag location. People here have been through their share of storms.
20: And the city right now urging residents to get their preparations done today.
10: Severe storms, possible tornadoes, heavy rain hitting the New York, New Jersey, Connecticut area with flooded roadways, power outages, downed trees, even some damaged buildings. In Bergen County, New Jersey, Executive Jim Tedesco.
21: We're going to prepare for quite an extensive amount of flooding.
10: Health Secretary Robert Kennedy Jr. was pressed on criticism of the Trump administration's response to the stomach bug parasite outbreak that has grown to at least 1,600 cases in 5 states.
22: Those criticisms are invalid. We've had no cuts in our surveillance program. We did cuts in the Food Net program, but they were for redundant surveillance, and all the states will tell you that. We're still doing forensics. We're still doing surveillance in all the states.
10: French lawmakers passing a bill prohibiting minors under age 15 from social media. 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
1: 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A plea agreement in the murder last year of Matthew McLaughlin, a U.S. Army veteran. David DeGroat accepted the agreement, reducing his charge from first-degree murder to second-degree. KKOB's Zoltan Chani-Salcedo has the rest of the story.
23: The second suspect, Rainer Joyner, will go on trial now in December. McLaughlin had moved to New Mexico and was living with DeGroat and Joyner, both former Army unit members, and was reported missing in July of last year. McLaughlin's body was found dismembered, his remains stuffed in plastic bags along U.S. 64 near Tres Piedras. Joyner admitted to shooting McLaughlin, according to court documents. Speaking to our news partner, KOAT, McLaughlin's mother said she wanted the case to go to trial. Under the plea deal, DeGroat could receive a 30-year sentence instead of a possible life sentence. A plea hearing will be scheduled sometime in early August. Sultan Chani Salcedo, News Radio KKOB.
1: Last week, the Bureau of Land Management announced it was opening a 2-week window for members of the public to send in their opinions
2: regarding a proposal for the Chaco Culture Historic Site. There are three options for the spiritually and culturally significant site. They include removing the 10-mile buffer zone on mining operations, reduce it to 5 miles, or keep it intact. And this inspired a response on Friday from U.S. Representative Melanie Stansbury and Pueblo of Acoma Governor Charles Riley, saying they will work together to fight the Trump administration's proposal to scale back or completely remove a mining ban around the historical park. Stansbury said the decision to limit public comment to 2 weeks without holding a public hearing on the matter signaled the administration wants to do the, quote, bare minimum to gather public feedback. Coming up, the boat ramp scheduled to be closed. Your 96.3 News Radio, KKOB News Time, is 5:04.
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2: The boat ramp at Santa Rosa Lake State Park scheduled to be closed on July 29th and remain so until conditions return to a safe level. KQB's Francina Walker.
5: The news from New Mexico State Parks is due to a water release by the U.S. Army Corps of Engineers. The release of water from Santa Rosa Lake began Monday and is expected to lower the lake's elevation by almost 36 feet and reduce reservoir storage from 40% capacity down to 3%. Camping, hiking, fishing in accessible areas, and other recreational activities will remain available during the water release. Francina Walker, News Radio, KKOB.
2: And in other lake news, at this point, 6 lakes are on a harmful algal blooms watch list, which means there is evidence a harmful bloom is developing, and that's up from 4 about a week ago.
6: They include Lake Avalon in Eddy County, Elvado Lake in Arriba County, Blue Water Lake in Cibola County, Eagle Nest Lake in Colfax County, Lions Beach Recreation Area at Elephant Butte Lake in Sierra County, and Santa Cruz Lake in Santa Fe County. The Chief Environmental Department Surface Water Quality Bureau said that nutrients and low water levels along with heat contribute to the problem. Those nutrients include nitrogen, nitrate, and phosphorus. Currently, Kamado Lake in Catron County, Clayton Lake in Union County, and Lower Charette Lake in Mora County are under a warning, which advises visitors against swimming in the water and taking other precautions. Michael Carlisle, News Radio, KKOB.
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4: I-40 just can't catch a break today. So first, in the East Mountains, I-40 westbound is pretty much in full closure to westbound traffic there at the Tijeras exit with the backup to 183 still. State Road 333, Old Route 66, not going to give you any relief. It's just as jammed up. Then when you get into town, we've got a new accident. I-40 westbound at just past the Eubank exit. That accident has things backed up quite a ways, all the way to almost all the way to Tramway. Got another accident working, a 4-car crash, Eubank and Central. And just take your time getting home, folks. I'm Jerry Wright, KKOB traffic every 10 minutes on the 7s. See an accident? Call the Traffic Tracker Hotline, 505-767-9167. I'm Jerry Wright from the 96.3 News Radio, KKOB Traffic Center.
7: Some chance for thunderstorms overnight with a low of 62 degrees in Santa Fe, 68 in Albuquerque Wednesday afternoon. Expect scattered thunderstorms and showers with a high of 86 in Santa Fe, 92 in Albuquerque.
1: Currently in Albuquerque, it's 85 degrees on 96.3 News Radio, KKOB.
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0: Come on, man. Please rain. Please. Please rain. Hey, other than that, good afternoon. Hope you're having a good day. TJ Trout, we got Trujillo, we got Jerry Wright in for Carlisle today. And we got Gabe over there in the newsroom. And a couple things before we get to Josh. First off, SeedSack needs sponsors. We need sponsors this year since we're part of the Great Pumpkin Commonwealth. We need sponsors. 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Lots of exposure on the air and at the event. SeedSack largest pumpkin growing event and carving contest this year is Saturday, October 17th at El Pinto. Number two, antiques. We like to do an antique roadshow on the radio here every year. We do that with Terry Schirmeyer from Cowboys and Indians Antiques. And, she does the Great Southwest Antique Show coming to Manuel Lujan, not this weekend, but next weekend. So getting ready for that, we're going to do it next Monday. So if you have something you want appraised by Terry and her group, send it to me, tj.troutnewsradio.kkob.com. Give me a photo and a short description of the item. So there you go. All right, we got UNM Law Professor Josh Kastenberg on with you. How's it going, man? You doing all right?
13: Yeah, it's going. It's been we won't get too deep into the personal life, but it's going.
0: Okay. Well, the dog apparently wants to.
13: Well, that's actually the neighbor's dog. You're about to hear the ballistics coming out of missiles fired from my house.
0: That's great. That's fantastic.
13: Because they're swearing at each other right
0: now. Oh, is that what's called? The dogs are swearing at each other?
13: Yes.
0: Well, they do that, you know.
13: Oh, I know. And it's the same, like, curse words every day. They stand at the, it's basically the your mom kind of insults.
0: Your mom. No, your mom. Exactly.
13: That's exactly right.
0: All right. Well, hey, glad to have you on, though, man. Appreciate you being here.
13: It's great to be on. And I'm sorry I can't muffle the sound, but.
0: No, I don't care. It's live radio. I told you, I don't care. So, hold on a second. I got to cough again. What the hell's wrong with me lately? All right, anyway.
13: Nothing.
0: Let me start. We've talked about this before, but I want to start with this again because I want an update on your thoughts on it. Trump just opposed 50% tariffs on Canadian goods, and he said he has disputes over autos, alcohol, and cheese with the Canadians. However, he got very angry with them, telling them that the smoke coming down from the Canadian fires into the U.S. was willful negligence, and it says it's costing us billions of dollars, and he says he will add to the tariffs Canada is currently paying. So, I mean, that's ridiculous, number one. Number two, tell me again about assessing tariffs, and can a president just do this by executive order?
13: Well, you've got the Trade Act of 1974, and you've got the Emergency Economic Powers Act that comes out of the 70s, too. And in theory, it enables a president to bypass Congress and issue pinpoint tariffs to deal with a national threat. And it doesn't mean a threat from our enemies. It could be something like in the 70s, Japan was flooding the market with cheap steel.
0: Yeah.
13: And so, President Ford, later President Reagan, could issue tariffs on Japanese steel because there was some evidence that they were undercutting the American market. The idea that the Canadians were willfully negligent or wanted these massive forest fires to occur is patently absurd. They're a forested nation. They do paper and wood production. I mean, it's a fundamental part of their economy. And with it comes the inherent risk of forest fires. But by the way, we have the same problem in the U.S. Just look at, you know, the fires in California, fires in the Upper Peninsula, Michigan. This stuff happens.
0: Well, fires in New Mexico.
13: Fires in New Mexico. Well, I'm talking about forested areas that are, you know, massive for paper, but you're absolutely right.
0: Yeah, sure.
13: We're not a big paper-producing state here, but we do have a problem with forest fires. And so I actually, you know, if you talk to the Canadians, I suspect they'll say it's kind of ironic because for years the Canadians were angry at the United States not curbing certain, you know, environmental problems that pollutants that come out of smokestacks,
0: sure,
13: and caused acid rain and affected their forest industry. Look, what happened in Canada is an act of nature, right?
0: Yeah.
13: And so it's not a particularly good excuse. If Trump pinpoints, you know, specified tariffs, he probably is operating in compliance with one of the two laws that I mentioned. But if he does a broad-based tariff, he probably is not.
0: Right. All right. You know what's interesting? You just brought up a very, very valid point. Number one, I have 2 points to this. Number one, I went on a fishing trip a couple of years ago up way up north in Ontario. And it's interesting because there are so many mill towns and so many paper towns and cardboard towns up there. And that's they're like single industry towns. That's what these people do. That's how important their forestry is to them up there. But secondly, another point I would make, and then this was happening years and years and years ago, mostly from the U.S.'s coal-burning power plants. Because what would happen, you'd have those come over and the emissions from those settle over some of the there's so many lakes up in Canada, and they would literally our emissions were responsible for killing so many fish in their lakes. And I remember that being in the news when I was up there fishing. It was crazy. And you go to these lakes, they're beautiful lakes, you know, in the middle of forest land, middle of wilderness, and there's no fish in them.
13: Right.
0: Acid rain, man.
13: Yeah, and it was bird kills too.
0: Yeah.
13: And that affected us on both sides of the border.
0: Yeah. Yeah.
13: You know, it's sort of the ecosystem. It's this big environmental net. And everything is reliant on everything else. And it's an argument we've tried to get across in fighting against pollution and the overuse of pesticides. You know, you may not like the translucent newt of Utah, which I'm making that up. But that translucent newt could be the cornerstone of Canadian, of Utah's fish production.
0: Oh, sure.
13: So you never know. Now, you know, this idea about going after Canadian steel, Canadian cheese, Canadian automobiles. In the first place, Canada doesn't make enough steel that imports into the U.S. that we really ought to care about that.
0: Yeah.
13: In terms of the automotive industry, years ago, in order to penetrate the North American market, get into the British common market, Ford and General Motors built plants in Canada. Those plants, those automobile production plants, are interlocked with our own here. So if you start over-tariffing Canadian-produced Fords and, you know, GM cars, our own car prices in the United States are going to go skyrocketing up. That's not going to create jobs in the U.S.
0: Yeah.
13: And it's not going to create, you know, a boon to automobile sales from Fords that were manufactured in Willow Run, Michigan versus in Ontario.
0: Right.
13: We already know that.
0: Another thing, let's look at the politics of all this too, Josh, because I'm thinking, you know, Canada historically has been our friend and our closest ally in the world, really. I mean, you could say England,
13: well,
0: too.
13: You know, we share this incredible peaceful border with the Canadians. And, you know, going back to the American, you know, the United States Civil War, they really didn't interfere with that. And there's never been really a time since the War of 1812 where there's been a talk about taking their territory or they're taking our territory. I mean, even in the British Empire days.
0: Yeah.
13: I have to say that I think this is the worst. This is the nadir of U.S.-Canadian relations. When Reagan and Mulroney, for example, were arguing over acid rain, they were agreeing on just about everything else.
0: Yeah. Right.
13: And I think if you go to the, you know, if you go, you know, to Nixon and the older Trudeau, they couldn't stand each other. But relations between the U.S. and Canadians were really good at that time. So I don't know. I get this idea in my head that Trump and the Trump White House needs an array of enemies, and it's really easy to find because there's no nation that will be in lockstep with any other nation's government.
0: Right.
13: And that's often the excuse that, you know, the current administration has.
0: Yeah, and then it makes absolutely, we got to take a break, but it makes absolutely no sense to me. Why do you want to piss off our closest neighbor and ally? I don't see any benefit from it, Josh.
13: No, there really isn't any benefit from it. And it's not like people who drink Anheuser-Busch products are going to go over and drink Molson and vice versa, right? And it's not like Canadian cheddar cheese has flooded the American market, and, you know, sort of beaten down Wisconsin or California. It's all silly stuff.
0: Yeah, I do dig their maple syrup, though.
13: I don't think we've ever done a taste comparison between New England maple syrup and Canadian. We should do that.
0: We'll have to do that. There you go. We got you and Blonde Fresh, Josh Kastenberg here. Appreciate you being on today, man. I do want to talk a little bit about the testosterone screening. You and I have not talked about that yet. We just had Merritt Allen on talking about that yesterday, too, so I want your take on it. All right, we got not Carlisle, we got Jerry Wright with traffic. Hold on.
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4: Well, we got good news in the East Mountains. The accident at I-40 at Taheras is now clear. I-40 is now open. However, it is shaking out, but there is a little bit. It's going to be a bit for the last of the backup to shake out completely. Currently, about between County Road and about the top, just before you start going downhill on Cedillo Hill. Right now. But then we've got a new accident, westbound I-40, just past Eubank. That accident is backed up before almost all the way to the Carnuel on ramp there. It's going to be slow going no matter where you are right now. In the city, we've got a four-car crash still working cleanup at Eubank and Central, and another fender bender at Alameda at the northbound I-25 frontage road. I'm Jerry Wright, KKOB traffic, every 10 minutes on the 7s. See an accident? Call the Traffic Tracker Hotline, 505-767-9167. I'm Jerry Wright from the 96.3 News Radio, KKOB Traffic Center.
1: Currently in Albuquerque, it's 85 degrees on 96.3 News Radio, KKOB.
7: Slim chance for thunderstorms overnight, a low of 62 degrees in Santa Fe, 68 tonight in Albuquerque. Wednesday afternoon, a chance for scattered thunderstorms and showers. Mainly for Santa Fe, there's higher rain chances there. 86 the high in Santa Fe, 92 tomorrow afternoon in Albuquerque. We'll have more on your extended forecast on KOAT.com.
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0: 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UW Law Professor Josh Castleberg with us again. Thanks for being on, man. I really appreciate it. I don't want to spend a lot of time on this, Josh, just because it's not really worth it. But, I mean, obviously, you served in the military. And so tell me your thoughts about Hegseth's testosterone screening and if you perceive a need for this.
13: Well, you know, I don't perceive a need for it. You want to be judicious in how you use the taxpayers' money. And this doesn't strike me as particularly judicious for two reasons. The first is a legal one. You know, for years, people on the right who were, you know, interested in how the military conducted business warned over and over again about invasions into privacy, and that begins with a DNA collection that was only supposed to be used to identify, you know, human remains, with a promise of it wouldn't be shared with law enforcement. That promise was rapidly broken. And then you've got, you know, the kind of irony to this is you have the vaccine program, which Hegseth and others have poo-pooed and said, oh, it's overly intrusive, people should be able to opt out of it. And what is the testosterone screening? Well, that itself is overly intrusive, and I wait to see how U.S. district courts will intervene, but I suspect they will. So that's the first prong of it. The second prong of it is, does the military even need it? Mm-hmm. And, you know, the medical community right now is sort of scratching its collective head. You're going to find a doctor here or a doctor there. But if you look across all the mainstream news that carries medical news, so we're talking about, you know, scientific sort of focused programs, most of them are saying the consensus in the medical community is it's silly to do. With Fox is, you know, the understandable exception where they'll say Hegseth's sparks a conversation. As doctors reveal general warnings for all men, as if to say, well, there's some merit to this program. But to me, that's tantamount to the cigarette industry, you know, towards the end saying the science isn't clear as to whether tobacco causes cancer.
0: Right.
13: I mean, sure. and now we get, you know, the other thing is, does the military need it? Well, today's military, I just watched a beautiful movie this weekend, Odyssey.
0: Oh, yeah, sure. Me too.
13: Right. And we do need warrior mentality in the military. I don't want our listeners to think I'm talking about anything but that.
0: Yeah.
13: But today's modern warriors fly drones. They monitor artificial intelligence. They do combat from a distance. And yeah, we do have special forces that go in, and we do have, you know, your infantry line and the like. But those are becoming less and less. And we now know that artificial intelligence programs can fly, you know, aircraft and control aircraft at rates that, and kill rates that human beings simply won't be able to do. So what I'd say to that in Hegseth is, you know, we need to focus on the nerds. Focus. You know, I mean, there was the knight. Look, you know right. what? There was the knights on horseback who were heavily armored, and you know, the Spanish conquistadors that went into the Netherlands looked like, you know, human machines. Only musket balls penetrated that armor and created shrapnel.
0: Yeah.
13: And, you know, modern warfare changed over time from that. And this administration, with fixation on battleships and aircraft carriers and, you know, men who look like Ajax going into battle, are missing a fundamental point. If that's your focus, we've just ceded military power to China.
0: Yeah, that's not good. All right, we got to take a break, man. We will continue this conversation. Always good talking to you, man. UNM Law Professor Josh Kastenberg. We got news and traffic coming up. Hold on.
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4: We have a new accident at Academy and Tramway, and in town, or I should go back and say, an earlier accident in the East Mountains has now been cleared. We do have a newer accident, westbound I-40 just past Eubank, with considerable delays. The backup is all the way to the Carnuel on-ramp. Also, still in final cleanup on a car crash at Eubank and Central. I'm Jerry Wright, KKOB traffic every 10 minutes on the 7s.
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1: Currently in Albuquerque, it's 85 degrees on 96.3 News Radio, KKOB.
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2: 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Santa Fe Police Special Operations arrested Reese Jensen of Oklahoma today after he shot at two Santa Fe Police Department officers at the Motel 6 on Cedillos Road.
8: Late Monday night, officers responded to the motel after a report of shots fired from a room on the second floor. Officers found the door to the room to have several bullet holes. After attempts to make contact with anyone inside the room, officers attempted to force entry but were shot at from inside the room. After several hours, SWAT was able to take Jensen into custody as he tried to escape. Jensen was booked on charges of aggravated assault against a peace officer, criminal damage to property, and negligent use of a deadly weapon. No officers were injured during the operation. Francina Walker, News Radio, KKOB.
2: A guilty plea from a Farmington woman on federal charges of making false and fraudulent claims to New Mexico Medicaid. KKOB's Zoltan Chanisocedo has the details.
9: According to the U.S. Attorney's Office, 47-year-old Dorothea Irving worked as a driver for a company that provided non-emergency medical transportation. According to the investigation, Irving and the company engaged in a multi-year scheme, submitting fraudulent claims for transportation for Irving and her children as Medicaid beneficiaries in the amount of nearly $4 million. Irving received nearly $1 million from the company over 4 years of the scheme. The New Mexico Medicaid program covers the cost of transportation for non-emergency medical services, like routine doctor's appointments, for Medicaid recipients who lack access to transportation by personal vehicle. She now faces a maximum sentence of 10 years in prison. Sultan Chani Salcedo, News Radio, KKOB.
2: Rainbow Riders chose UNM Children's Hospital as the inspiration for their newest addition to the fleet ahead of the 2026 Albuquerque International Balloon Fiesta.
11: Lindsay Mayer, the director of operations for Rainbow Riders, said the balloon, called Hope Rising, is a Cameron A300 registered as N505CH and can carry 12 to 14 people per flight. The interim chief medical officer for the University of New Mexico Hospital says hot air balloons, they have a way of bringing people together. They remind us to pause, look up, and appreciate something bigger than ourselves. The new balloon is expected to be flying every morning, weather permitting, of course, during the fiesta in October. Michael Carlisle, News Radio, KKOB.
2: Plans for a new outdoor amphitheater near Alexandra Montaña was announced Monday by Revel Entertainment. The small boutique venue scheduled to be open by April next year ahead of the Women's World Cup matches. Owner and founder of Revel, Daniel Chavez, plans to host free events for the community, movie nights, and pet-friendly events. The city's Environmental Planning Commission gave the project unanimous approval last week. Revel hoping to break ground on the new facility in the coming weeks. For 96.3 News Radio KKOB, I'm Mike Gaba.
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0: All right. We're back again. Appreciate you hanging out with us this afternoon. CJ Trout, Trujillo. We've got Jerry right in for Carlisle, Gaba. We got UNM Law Professor Josh Castleberg. Hey, Josh, I wanted to look at what one local event that I want you to weigh in on. There's a couple, actually, but the Bliss building, you know, the Lindy's building, the lawsuit. Owners are suing the city. Over bad inspections and not giving them enough time or options. What's your take on this? Does public safety supersede all of that?
13: I don't have enough evidence here to say who's in the right and who's in the wrong and who's going to listen, you know, who is going to win.
0: Yeah.
13: But my sense of what's going on right now is that Lindy's is going to try to prove that the city was negligent to the point where it can be sued.
0: Mm-hmm.
13: It's hard to sue a city, you know, or a state because there are all these immunity issues.
0: Right.
13: And so Lindy's is going to try to prove that the city breached its duty of care to a point that it takes that, you know, wall of immunity away. The city's going to turn around and say, well, your place was failing anyway. and you fail to maintain your building as well. So it'll be a cat fight, basically.
0: Yeah, so who would have gotten sued if the building collapsed and hurt or killed somebody?
13: Well, that would have been Lindy's, or the building owner, actually.
0: Yeah, right. Yeah. Okay, yeah, that's what I thought. Yeah,
13: I mean, look, there are times where you can sue a city. For example, if the city is doing or permitting construction for a building and it's undermining the structures of other buildings and it causes that to fall.
0: Yeah.
13: But it doesn't seem like the area around Lindy's that's what happened with the Bliss building, basically. Yeah. It just seemed like the thing fell down.
0: Yeah, yeah, it was. I don't want to comment on it, but it certainly seemed like it was in a state of disrepair. And we talked about this before. One more local thing. We talked about Raul Torres suing the feds over the Epstein files, and Todd Blanche ignoring him. Now, we just talked about suing a city, so we got New Mexico Attorney General Raul Torres suing Department of Justice. So, what could possibly be the outcome there?
13: You can sue the federal government and force them to do things or keep from doing things.
0: Yeah,
13: and so it's a different kind of lawsuit. So, you know, releasing the Epstein files in an unredacted manner, the Republicans are going to say Raul Torres is posturing for a future election.
0: Yeah.
13: You know, Raul Torres's supporters and the state Democrats are going to make the counter argument that we need full accountability in this state to determine, you know, who did what and where.
0: Right.
13: And I support that. I am not criticizing the attorney general in that argument. Our federal government has been anything but transparent over Epstein.
0: Yeah. So, I mean, but the thing is, too, Josh, I mean, can't both those things be true? You know?
13: They could be both true. That's exactly right.
0: Yeah, yeah, yeah, for sure. In our lifetime, are we ever going to see these released?
13: Well, it's like, you know, in our lifetime, are we ever going to have the unredacted Warren, commission where we'll know everything about Lee Harvey Oswald? I mean, here's the thing. We might, but then again, most of us might not believe that it's the complete release because the government has trickled, trickled released what they've had, and they've broken the federal government's broken promises. So even if they say that's everything, I think you and I are going to have sort of a hairy eyebrow, sort of a jaundiced look saying, no, it isn't.
0: Right. Exactly. So off subject, but not off subject. Are you watching by any chance 11/22/63?
13: No, I intend to do that next.
0: Yeah, but James Franco, I mean, he goes back in time and he's there to prevent the JFK assassination.
13: Yeah, I know about it, but I'm good for maybe two series at a time.
0: Okay.
13: And so that's otherwise I lose focus. So that one's next.
0: Okay. Just curious, man. Yeah, it's a little goofy, but I'm still watching.
13: I'm into goofy.
0: Oh, there you go. Perfect. Got Josh Kassenberg in here with us. Got to take a break. Come back on the other side. Maybe a little more about Iran I want to talk to you about. And maybe if we got time, a little bit about Ukraine as well. All right, we got Jerry with traffic. Hold on.
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4: We've got a big crash westbound I-40 just past Eubank. That accident has a backup all the way to the Carnuel exit. You'll get through it, but it is moving extremely slowly. Another accident, southbound tramway at Academy with slight backups to north and southbound traffic. And an accident southbound I-25 at San Antonio. Then you're going to have continued delays through construction at around Comanche. Now, your river crossings are running a little bit on the slow side. Alameda, especially, a backup second through the river. Paseo del Norte is still running slow. I-25 through Rio Grande before that shakes out. Montana, we're seeing delays between the Rio Grande Boulevard overpass all the way through Coors. Rio Bravo and Bridge, though, look pretty good. I'm Jerry Wright. KKOB traffic every 10 minutes on the 7s.
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1: Currently in Albuquerque, it's 78 degrees on 96.3 News Radio, KKOB.
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5: All right, we are back with Unum Law Professor Josh Kastenberg. Again, thanks for being on, man. Appreciate it. So, you wanted to talk more about Hegseth and the testosterone deal.
6: Yeah, I wanted to bring up two, you know, what I thought were really, to me, important points.
5: Yeah.
6: One is, when I first came on active duty, the military was beginning to gin up this idea that we all ought to be, you know, vaccinated against anthrax. And by the late 1980s and in the 90s, it was enormously controversial because the military had bypassed the normal FDA process of getting a vaccine approved. Plus, the joke was it went to the lowest bidder. And, you know, people our age will understand the joke. It was brought to you by the same people who built the space shuttle.
5: Yeah, right.
6: And so service members tried to sue to keep from getting the vaccine because it hadn't gone through the normal, you know, U.S. Food and Drug Administration and also Centers of Health approval process, but the courts had no sympathy for us. Mm-hmm. So I represented people who were, you know, didn't get the shot and were getting booted out. I also prosecuted people who, you know, openly refused to get the shot. Then COVID comes around and, you know, no good deed goes unpunished. And so the Biden administration created these exemptions for religion, but it just like with conscientious objection, you couldn't wake up and say, oh, today I'm going to be X because I don't want the COVID vaccine. You had to have had this, you know, religious faith beforehand, and there were some very narrow areas. The Biden administration didn't need to do that. They could have just treated it like the World War I draft, which is, you know, keep your griping at home. You're going in the military, period.
5: Right.
6: And they didn't, though. But what happened was people who didn't qualify or people who tried to, you know, skirt, you know, the rules, or some people who fell through the cracks who did qualify were removed from the military, and then Hegseth brought them back on. But the language that was used in Hegseth's reasoning for bringing them back on is that the vaccine program was, quote, illegal, unquote. It wasn't. It was just not managed in the degree of care that it should have been. It was perfectly legal, going back to the anthrax, you know, shot cases. But now what Hegseth is doing is he's doing a 180 even on his own argument by saying, we're going to do these intrusive tests and you might be subject to certain, you know, medical treatments if you want to stay in and, you know, take it or leave it, basically. Yeah. And so it's a reverse from just 2 years ago of what their legal position is. And my statement that I'd make here is they don't have a legal position. They have an idea. Their idea is not grounded in science particularly well, you know, or rooted. It's kind of like we warn people, collect your data before you make your conclusions, not the other way around.
5: Right.

0: And the problem is this administration over and over again throws things out that they claim are facts, and they're not. They're not supportable, and this is one of those programs. And it may not be supportable in the law. It also may be a reason to remove more and more women from the military.
1: Right. So ulterior motives in this whole thing. So.
0: Oh, sure. It's like the shaving, the shaving waivers that have gone away.
1: Yeah, indeed. I didn't know that happened. But all right, Josh, we got to take another break. I got a weird one I'm going to ask you about on the other side. All right, we got Jer with traffic, 96.3 News Radio, KQOB. Hold on.
2: We're working an accident on westbound I-40 just past Eubank. That accident has a backup all the way to the Carnewell exit. You will get through it. It will be slow going. Another accident, southbound tramway at Academy with some slight delays north and southbound. And another accident on southbound I-25 at the San Antonio exit. Then you're going to continue those delays through the construction at Comanche. Now, your river crossings, Alameda is a little backed up between 2nd through the river. Actually, a lot backed up. Paseo del Norte, slow I-25 through Rio Grande Boulevard. And and Montaño, we're seeing delays Rio Grande Boulevard overpass to Coors. I'm Jerry Ryan, KKOB Traffic, every 10 minutes on the 7s. See an accident? Call the Traffic Tracker Hotline, 505-767-9167. I'm Jerry Wright from the 96.3 News Radio, KKOB Traffic Center.
1: 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All right, Josh, here's one. Today is the 101st anniversary of the Scopes monkey trial ending. It ended on this day in 1925 with John Scopes being found guilty of teaching the theory of evolution. So tell me about that trial.
0: So, you know, there's some wonderful history books on that trial, and you have to put the trial in the context of the times and who is responsible for changing the law to ban the teaching of evolution in Arkansas, Tennessee, mainly the southern states. And it seems as though there are three forces, political forces, to create this law. One is you have deeply seated religious beliefs, and they're almost always Protestants, and often Baptists and Methodists in the Deep South or in Tennessee that are pushing for this because they have this idea in their mind that it's evolution is undermining not only a way of life, it's undermining the morality that the Bible gives to us. So it's very anti-science, but coupled with that, you have state legislators who are members of what you call the second wave or second generation of the Ku Klux Klan. And they're fighting an anti-immigrant fight. And they're also fighting against the concept that if human evolution takes place and we all descend from a common ancestor, then we're all equal, whether or not we're, sort of grimy immigrants from Eastern Europe or the Mediterranean, and you know those are the terms of the day. They're not my words,
1: right?
0: Or whether you are the descendants of African American slaves. These are people who are going to fight tooth and nail against racial and national origin equality. And then there's this third group of individuals.
1: We got a minute, by the way.
0: Yeah, okay, and I'll be real quick about it. And it's William Jennings Bryan, and they believe you can't have a democracy, you can't progress into freedom unless you have a country that's sort of based on, you know, biblical underpinnings. So they see it as a threat.
1: All right.
0: Ultimately, evolution prevails.
1: It did. All right. Ultimately, I appreciate you being here today.
0: So, great to be here.
1: All right, man. I will talk to you soon. Hopefully, you feel better on Thursday when we talk more about the American Revolution.
0: Sounds good.
1: All right, Josh. Take care, bud. All right. This is 96.3 News Radio, KKOB. Hold on.
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2: We have a cleared accident at I-40 at Eubank, so that crash is cleared, but now we've got a new accident on westbound I-40 on the tramway exit and across the freeway, westbound New Mexico 333, Old Route 66. About halfway through Carnuel and Tramway, we've got another accident on the road there. And another accident, southbound I-25 at San Antonio. That's in final cleanup. Should be open pretty quickly, but it is continuing to see some delays through the construction at Comanche on southbound I-25. And your river crossings are starting to get a little bit better. Alameda, the backup now begins at 4th Street through the river. Paseo is slogging along, but slowly speeding up I-25 through Rio Grande. And Montaño, we're seeing delays from Rio Grande Boulevard over pass to Coors. I'm Jerry Wright, KKOB traffic every 10 minutes on the 7s. See an accident? Call the Traffic Tracker Hotline, 505-767-9167. I'm Jerry Wright from the 96.3 News Radio, KKOB Traffic Center.
10: Currently in Albuquerque, it's 78 degrees on 96.3 News Radio, KKOB.
1: Damn clouds are teasing us, man.
10: Yeah, it is.
1: They're just there, but they're not doing anything, at least here.
10: It was darker earlier and darker yesterday, and today nothing.
1: Yeah, I don't know. Hey, I want to thank Josh for coming on today because he didn't have to, but he persevered. He came on, and he got through it. I really appreciate his wisdom. I always learn something every time Josh comes on the air with us. Also, I want to thank Dr. Whitney Craig for coming on. She is Albuquerque's Director of Environmental Health. Just moved to town. She's a very nice lady. The only negative thing I could say about Dr. Craig is she's a Steelers fan. So, but we got past that, and we had some conversations about the state of the city. Let's see, tomorrow, what are we going on tomorrow? Tomorrow, KOAT has got a new sports dude. So the guy's name's John Barron. We're going to be talking to John. We're bringing him on the air tomorrow. Talk a little bit about KOAT and about sports in general. And also tomorrow, Pat Davis will be back with us tomorrow talking about his latest acquisition. And then Thursday, Josh returns with Eastern New Mexico University's Don Elder. We're going to be talking about the American Revolution again. That's our last special guest on this. Then also Thursday, Rudy Boy will be back with us. Cannot wait for that again. And Lauren Gomez, psychotherapist, on Friday. All right, Strauss is up next. 96.3 News Radio, KKOB. Y'all have a great night. See ya.
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12: From ABC News, I'm Chuck Severson. Millions are prepping for Tropical Storm Bertha. Latest tracking has it skirting the Gulf Coast, heading for New Orleans and later Houston. In New Orleans, ABC's Victor Akendo.
13: One woman we met loading up on sandbags for her house and her mother's.
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13: Tina told us that during Hurricane Katrina, she had more than 10 feet of water in her home.
12: Bertha's center is now about 90 miles southwest of Panama City, Florida. Bad storms, tornado watches, and flood warnings in the northeast and mid-Atlantic. More than 85 million Americans on alert. ABC News forecaster Samara Theodore.
16: From Louisville to Philadelphia, New York down to D.C., Richmond over to Pittsburgh, you have a level 3 out of 5 when it comes to severe weather. Destructive winds, tornadoes, large hail, all a possibility as we head through the remainder of your Tuesday.
12: And there are many flight delays and over 2,000 flight cancellations. The Pentagon has identified remains of a third service member believed killed in the Iranian attack at a military base in Jordan over the weekend. 4 sets of remains will arrive at Dover Air Force Base tomorrow. Asking a Senate Appropriations Committee for another $87 billion for the Iran war, Defense Secretary Pete Hegseth being asked by Senator Dick Durbin, Illinois Democrat.
17: Do you have a new estimate about what the war has cost us so far in this, the fifth month of the first year of this war in Iran?
18: Senator, the estimate we have as of today is $37.5 billion.
12: Democrats pressed Hegseth on the cost while citing cuts to Medicaid and rising consumer prices. The wreckage from a deadly Pan Am plane crash in the ocean 74 years ago that helped lead to requirements for the passenger safety briefings on every flight today has been found off the coast of Puerto Rico. 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
19: From 96.3 News Radio, KKOB, I'm Mike Gabum. An emergency water problem in Estancia causing problems at the Core Civic-run ICE Detention Center in Torrance County.
20: According to a report from Source New Mexico, the water at the detention center is causing health issues for detainees, including rashes, skin irritation, and in some cases, hair loss. The town of Estancia is in the middle of a water emergency due to extremely low water levels at the city's storage tanks, and the town ordered the detention facility to reduce its water usage from the city system. The water detainees are reporting as the cause of the health problems is the water from showers and sinks in the cells. Core Civic has increased the amount of drinking water it's bringing into the facility. No response from the company or county leaders, according to the Source New Mexico story. Sultan Chani Salcedo, News Radio, KKOB.
19: New Mexico Department of Health officials presented the most recent figures from the department's Maternal Mortality Review Committee to a legislative health committee on Monday. That report cites mental illness, particularly substance abuse, as the biggest contributing factor to 74 pregnancy-related deaths of New Mexico mothers between 2018 and 2023. More than three-quarters of the patients who died in that period had no prenatal care or unknown prenatal care. The review committee noted that more than 97% of those 74 deaths in that six-year period were preventable. Committee Chair Representative Liz Thompson said She fears that mothers with drug addictions will opt out of prenatal care to avoid losing custody of their babies. Coming up, a new entertainment option for Albuquerque. 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